0: Welcome back to Seacrest Field. Game just underway. First play from scrimmage for Omaha North. It was Aaron Lai with a 23-yard reception. Brandon Axmit, Jack Mitchell with you as Omaha North taking on Lincoln East. Play number two, a 2-yard run.
1: Yeah, Omaha North right away with the passing game here. We were just talking about how we expect them to run behind their big offensive line, but a little surprise there right off the bat, and Lai took it for a nice little gain and already inside of Spartan territory.
0: Talked about it in the pregame. This is an East team dealing with injury and personnel issues. 0-2 on the season. Omaha North 2-0 going back to the ground, which is their bread and butter. Popping it outside is Porter, who picks up a first down and then some. Tier Porter, the leading rusher for Omaha North coming into tonight. 180 yards, averaging 11 per carry.
1: And that bodes well early for the Omaha North offensive line. Plenty of room for Porter to work. A little cutback there and another big chunk of yardage, setting up Omaha North up for another first down here against the Spartan defense.
0: Victories for Omaha North up to this point. Week one, 44-6 over Omaha Burke, and then last week a 15-7 win over Bellevue West to send the Thunderbirds to 0-2. As rolling out and completing his second pass is Dominic Yancey, this time finding Javier Nelson Ventry.
1: Nice little catch. Nice little catch there. Quick out. And, boy, just right up the field here for Omaha North. Efficiency, double-digit yards every play here at this point. And Yancey looks good throwing the ball early.
0: Getting a look at the starting lineup. We talked about the rushing attack. Valencia, Porter, Yancey all over 100 yards rushing on the season. But throwing the ball around here early. Defensively, Marcus Riley leading the way with 21 total tackles, including 5.5 for loss for that Viking defense. First and 10, ball on the 24. This time to Valencia, who has room to run. Cuts it up and is brought down near the 15 for a gain of 8.
1: Yeah, that Omaha North offensive line just pushing East around right now. Again, plenty of room to run on the chaga draw there. And North has a lot you have to think about on offense. When you've got the quarterback run, you've obviously got a solid running game as well. And they pass it around a little bit too. And so right now, East just a little bit slow getting to the ball where they need to be right now. They're going to need to get some push up front.
0: Second and 3. For the Vikings. Opening drive of the game, 3 minutes in. Yancey going to the end zone, overshoots his target. That was Nelson Ventry. First incompletion of the game.
1: Took a little bit of a shot there. They've been moving it pretty consistently. They tried to go for the jugular. He put it where nobody was going to get it, but a bit of a high-risk play there after they've been moving the ball pretty well.
0: Another look there, coverage by Chase Cole for the Spartans. Brings up third and short. Bunch formation for North here in the gun. And going to be stopped short.
1: There we go. The East linebackers rose to the occasion there, that three-man front, but we're able to get that stop there. I didn't see the number. Now, neither of these teams have numbers that are going to make it easy for us to read tonight. We got the yellow on white, and we got the blue on black.
0: We love a challenge as announcers.
1: Yes.
0: We don't like easily read numbers. And so that's exactly where we're at right now, to set up a 4th-and-2 after that carry by Porter. The Vikings looking like they'll go for it here. And Yancey keeps it, and he'll be stopped short. The Spartan defense on the game's opening drive gets a turnover on downs.
1: Man, that feels big there. You thought North was just going to go right on down the field, double-digit play after double-digit play. They took that gamble on what was it, 2nd and short, it would have been there. And it turns out that they were going to need that down after all. And that East defensive front all of a sudden bows up and, again, helps the linebackers. They're a really good couple of plays when I think they kind of knew what was coming.
0: So you have quarterback Thad Keebler, 6'4 sophomore, transfer from Lincoln Southwest.

0: He's young, but a ton of potential, according to Coach Gingery, and he can sling it. We see it on display there. First play completion to Sam Sutko. First down, Spartans.
1: Yeah, Sutko's had kind of a quiet beginning of the year. We saw him last year be a really key receiver for East. And going a little no huddle here this time. They think that might be key to maybe giving their offense a little bit of an edge here.
0: Something specifically installed for this game against the Vikings, talking to Coach Gingery earlier this week. This time the ground game bodes well for Huxton Cat.
1: Yeah, and they're just going right to it. They're going to get it off quickly, trying to not let that defense make any kind of changes, personnel adjustments, get set.
0: Back to the air, another completion to Sutko up the sideline. One man to beat. Sutko cuts it inside and is tackled near the 15. The Spartans come out swinging.
1: Now that no huddle helped him there. The first play they ran that out to Sutko over there, and he was went down there, but there was no one to get him on that first play. A safety coming over, and they just went to the same thing and gambled that it would happen again.
0: Back to the ground. That was a 50-yard reception for Sutko. This time, Cat. It's short gain, if any. Looks like they'll give him about three.
1: Just going all with the quick hitters there. The quick outs and then those gives to Cat right now. It's just kind of been alternating so far.
0: And look out. Stripped. Keebler is taken down and the ball pops out. So a great drive is stymied by the North defense.
1: It was Kellogg Jr. there making the play, it looks like. And he was right back there immediately, almost untouched. Let's look at this again here, see where he came from.
0: That's the previous play by Cat.
1: And now we've had both teams look in between the 20s, roughly. Look like they're just going to matriculate, like you said, right on down the field without much problems. And then they got stopped in or near the red zone.
0: So North will start its second drive and here at 6:56 to go on the 21. Power running game right up the middle. Pickup of 8 by Valencia. 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They'll take care of all of your flooring needs. Brandon Naxmith, Jack Mitchell, 2nd and 2 here. Thursday night football, Lincoln East versus Omaha North on News Channel Nebraska.
1: Glad to see someone still running a fullback.
0: So you were a fan of that wishbone we saw for the Huskers then last week.
1: Yep, that was nice. And North will go, they'll go to that traditional I formation sometimes. And we saw a little bit of that the first drive, but they'll spread it out too. As well, and tidying things up. That East defense has really adjusted some of the or addressed some of the issues that they had against the running game. And here they're in another 3rd and short. Let's see if they can convert once again or get a stop here once again.
0: Third and one here for the Vikings. Keeper for Yancey this time. He does enough, pickup of 3 by the junior quarterback.
1: Yeah, I wondered when we were going to see him run, see a little bit of what he can do. Jace Wood made that stop, but just got enough around the edge. Good job stringing that out a little bit by the inside linebackers. And, the sledding is a little bit tougher here for Omaha North here on this second drive. Is got 5:15 left here in the first quarter.
0: Too wide here for the Vikings on first down. Yancey looks to throw, and it's intercepted. Not on the same page with his receiver, Jake Gertz. Tackled inside the 30, so the Spartan defense comes up big again with the turnover.
1: I don't know if that was a missed route. That ball was kind of wobbling up there. It looked like East was in his own coverage. I don't know if that was a read there by the wide receiver, but that was nowhere close and right into the hands of Gertz, which, by the way, he had to do a little bobble there.

0: held on to it, but that was close. And now we've got the second turnover in the game here right halfway through the first quarter.
1: Excellent field position for the Spartans, starting on the Viking 28. Trips to the far side. Look out, Keebler going for it all, looking for Sutko. He got that away just in time. Had a couple of Viking defenders converging.
0: I'm surprised he got as much on that as he did, because he didn't really get his leg into it, whole body into it, trying to avoid the pressure there. Looks like he's got a good arm. Lincoln, transfer from Lincoln Southwest. We've seen some transferring between those two schools, well, really everywhere over the course of this year.
1: Nobody's transferring, Jay. Nobody. How about that? A completion up the seam and reaching for the end zone. Down at the one is Harrison Danowitz. This will go down as 27 and a half yards.
0: I think throwing that ball a little bit behind him actually helped him out there, because he had to go back for it. The tackler was ready for him to keep going across the middle, and he ducked in between them. Oh.
1: Omaha North ready there on the no huddle.
0: Big stop in the middle there of that defensive line.
1: Kyle Campbell, the one on the carry.
0: And he's still run a couple of different running backs, too. They've multiple times the last few years we watched him, and he's just going to throw that one completely away with pressure coming. That was just, hey, what we're doing ain't going to work. So let's end this play and try it again here on third.
1: If you're the Spartans, golden opportunity here. You don't want to let pass you by. Keeler to the air again. Incomplete. Brings up fourth down and goal from the two.
0: Looked like something they were trying similar, something similar to what they were trying on the last play. So two passes there on second and third. Now they're going to bring the field goal team in.
1: This will be a 20-yard attempt. And we have a flag. Looks like it'll be against the Vikings.
0: I wonder if they'll think about going for this.
1: Our crew here tonight, Andrew Fitzke, the referee, umpire Austin Becker, line judge Zach Pedraza, headline judge Eric Wemhoff, and back judge Seth Montag.
2: Dead ball, encroachment, defense number 34, pass it into the goal.
0: Wow. That was an early time for an encroachment call there.
2: Their first charge, timeout.
1: So the Spartans will take a timeout here to talk about things.
0: I don't think you take a timeout if you're going to kick another field goal.
1: And there's another look on the Beatrice Community Hospital replay. I think you're right, Jack. Coach Gingery going into his playbook, determining what's the best course of action here to pick up the 1 yard needed.
0: That 3 feet made all the difference in the world-ish.
1: What do you do? You know Coach Gingery. What's he calling right now?
0: You've got to think they're going to try. I don't know if they'll have Campbell in or if they're going to have, they put Huxon Cat back in. It looks like I'd have a hard time not giving it to one of those guys. Both tough runners here. Tried to get a little cute with the quick passes the last two times, though, and probably because that North defensive line had been stout when they've been running up the middle.
1: All right, coming out of the timeout. East in the gun, trips to the top of the screen. Omaha North bringing pressure and nothing doing. The Vikings stuff the Spartans and get a turnover on downs of their own.
0: That was a heck of a game of chess there, because I think that was the blitz that East wanted on the last two downs. And North had it called right at the right time. If East had tried to do one of those timing passes they had been trying before, it probably would have found somebody open there in the end zone. But they get stopped, and the encroachment may have saved 3 points. I would mention that in the film room if I'm the player who got called for it.
1: That's Marcus Riley, 21 tackles entering this game. 5.5 tackles for a loss leading the team. Make that 6.5 on the season. A huge play there for the Vikings as they start on the 4.

0: Screen pass. And that was a huge open field tackle by Danowitz. He misses that,
1: yeah.
0: And that's a problem.

0: 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Thursday night football here on News Channel Nebraska. Yancey on the keeper, and he has nowhere to go. He is met by Tyson Hergert, one of the leading tacklers for this Spartan defensive unit.
1: Boy, that was a nice play by Hergert. Just absolutely nowhere to go. And all of those holes that we saw early in the game, East has kind of figured out that linebacker fill. And now they've got third down again. You get Omaha North punting out of their own end zone with a stop here.
0: Third down, the Vikings need four. Quick throw, it's deflected at the line. The Spartan defense forces a three and out. Believe that was Landry Reisenbaugh with the bat. We'll see here on the instant replay by Beatrice Community Hospital.
1: Yeah, might have had three guys who had a shot at that. Wood might have got it after it got past Reisenbaugh. But East defense does it again, and let's see what the punting game looks like. Really no wind hardly at all out there on the field tonight.
0: Punt is away, fielded at the 45. Chance for a return here for East. And that was Danowitz ushered out near the 35, but another short field here for the Spartans.
1: Yeah, Danowitz kind of waited to the last minute there. I thought a fair catch was coming, and then often when you do that, you make that first guy miss clean. You think you're going to have a lot of room, but good job by Omaha North on coverage there. He went to the short side of the field, not a whole lot there, but still, look, 35 at the Vikings 35. That's where you want to start a drive if you're the Spartans.
0: There's some room up the middle for Gertz, who had that interception a couple series ago. Picks up two there.
1: Yeah, they will really bounce around these running backs, won't they? You know, and Gertz is 5'9", 165, so he's the small one. Campbell's 5'11", 190, and Cat is 6'1", 205. So you have baby bear, mama bear, papa bear situation, I guess. They probably don't like me saying that. Oh, ho, ho, ho.
0: I do love the analogy, though, and I've never heard it in a football broadcast before, so kudos to you for
1: I'm sorry
0: for
1: to Kyle Campbell's family, who I know, for calling him Mama Bear. Hopefully they'll forgive me.
0: Well, here on the Beatrice Community Hospital instant replay, incomplete pass nearly picked off by Chase Johnson.
1: Little contact there when he was trying to come through. Got impeded. Looks like we've got another timeout here.
0: Be taken by Omaha North. We'll take a quick timeout as well. 2:36 to play here in the first. We're tied 0-0 here at Seacrest on News Channel Nebraska.
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0: And welcome back here on third down. The Spartans a couple yards short of picking up the first on that play to Gertz.
1: Yeah, they got another fourth down decision here, and it does look, I assume, bringing on the other. This is going to be a long field goal here. Again, no real wind, but, man, they're on the 28, so about 40, 45-yarder.
0: Reed Mevis. Senior kicker will give it a go.

0: It's low, and it is blocked.
1: Got a hand on it.
0: Chance here to return. Spartans need to be careful. And tackle made near the 20 on that return by Yancey.
1: Campbell was flying down there. He was looking for an absolute NFL crunch course type hit. And I know that I'm really aging myself when I reference the NFL crunch course for VHSs, but they were very important to my childhood.
0: I do know and was familiar with the VHS. I'm right on the fringe, but
1: right.
0: The VHS is a thing.
1: The NFL Crunch Course VHS annually, it was a like a highlight reel of just all the biggest, most violent hits of the year. They don't really do that to kind of try not to glorify that as much anymore.
0: Kids these days just don't know what it was like in the good old days. As there's Yancey on a keeper, picks up three.
1: Yeah, probably should have lost one there, but kept those legs churning, spun out of the leg tackle, and then had some room over on the other side. A 3-yard gain. Puts the ball to 27-yard line. Boy, if you're East right now, got to be frustrated. You got no points on the board here at this point. Of course, North same way down there, but East really had some opportunities and just came up short. We've had both teams come up just a yard or two short multiple times now.
0: Little bubble screen. And up the sideline, there's a lot of real estate to work with. First down and then some for the Vikings. That's Nelson Ventry's second reception here tonight.
1: That seems like that's something that is going to work for Omaha North tonight. We've seen a little bit of it, but if they can get that one block on the perimeter, there's just not a lot of safety help in the back, and Omaha North just using the speed there that they've got. Really nice play there, actually, by Huxton Catt there to get over, make the hit, get him out of bounds. Because, once again, if you get past that first guy on the perimeter there, there's just not a lot of room. East, really one deep safety back as Omaha North is spreading them out here, and they're in that 3-4 defense.
0: Back to the ground.
1: It's going to be a holding.
0: Yep, as you mentioned, flag in the backfield. So unfortunately for Porter, looks like this one's coming back.
1: I think on the right tackle there. It was a pretty key block there.
0: So the run negated as we're under a minute to play here in the first quarter. 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Go to teammates.org today. First and 20 for North after the hold. High snap is handled by Yancey. And nowhere to go. Hit at the line of scrimmage and bounced back. Looks like that was Jace Wood, first to it on the defensive side for the Spartans.
1: Yeah, Wood's been in the backfield a little bit tonight. He's been really important to really slowing this running game down for Omaha North. And I think they really thought they were going to have more success than they are running the ball right now. And
2: this is the end of the first quarter.
1: But he's kind of spread out in that 3-4. They're having a hard time just getting too tight. I wonder if we see a little bit more eye formation here in the second quarter.
0: Also, shout out to Tyson Herger stuffing that run for the Spartans as we head to the second quarter, deadlocked at zero. Thursday night football here on News Channel Nebraska. Second quarter coming up.
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1: There's a couple of things that stands out. One, their attention to detail. Two, their timeliness. And three, when it comes to just their knowledge on a plethora of things that they had to do in this building, was absolutely amazing. I couldn't have asked for a better group to come in and work on this project.
2: Welcome back here on News Channel Nebraska. Brandon Axman, Jack Mitchell, second quarter about to begin here at Seacrest Thursday Night Football. Yancey has a receiver in the flat on second and long. They get about 12 on the completion to Javion Irving.
3: Big body there with Irving. Got open over the middle. A little bit more of what we saw them with that shorter pass game from Omaha North early in the game when they were to get those guys just with a ton of space over the middle, and that's what Irving had there.
2: So this broadcast is brought to you in part thanks to Custom Sports. 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Also our pregame sponsor here for Thursday Night Football is Yancey. Goes down for no gain on third. The Vikings will be forced to punt. Joe Weigel, or Weigley rather, getting there.
3: Yeah, just kind of held him up so Weigel kind of took away the outside run there for the quarterback to bounce it outside. And good job making the move right when he went by. Strong tackle, too.
2: Goes down as a loss of two. North punts it away. Low punt. And takes a very favorable bounce.
3: What a punt.
2: Can't draw that up much better. Downed inside the five.
3: Well, you've got to be really happy with the way that their defense is playing right now, as we talked about at the beginning of the game, Brandon. You know, they're dealing with injuries and departures at a lot of positions, but I think that linebacker position has been one that has been particularly impacted. And I know you've also got Jackson Makavica. He's in the secondary, but he's not playing because of an illness. And so you got a lot of inexperience out there, guys that maybe you didn't think would have been playing a few months ago. And they've gave up a lot of points in those first two games. And so a really impressive start here against Omaha North offense that put up some points in their own right.
2: Keebler throwing out of the end zone. Pressure coming. It's a jailbreak screen.
3: Wow.
2: Look out. Huxton Cat, a chance to take this to the house. He's in a foot race. He'll go for 96 yards, and the crowd at Seacrest erupts.
3: That was one of the best executed screens, and I think the defense helped out a bit. Brandon, but I don't know if I've seen a middle screen where you watch this. You have got a wall of five players. Look at this. Look at that. I mean, Cat's eyes must have been bulging because he's got four or five bigs and no white jerseys anywhere to escort him, and they cleared the way. And then he did have to turn on the jets at the end. Probably breathing quite heavily there by the end of that one. Wow, what a play call.
2: Coach Gingery dialing it up and putting the Spartans on the board first with that play call. It's 7-0. Lincoln East leading Omaha North early in the second. You're watching Thursday Night High School Football on News Channel Nebraska.
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1: Brandon Axmit, Jack Mitchell with you. First score of the game coming in dramatic fashion, a 96-yard jailbreak screen from Keebler to Cat to put the Spartans on the board as this kick goes for a touchback.
2: Now we'll see if I can put my mic on there. This is my first time using a mic. Now we'll see if the North offense can just get that mojo going. It's been pretty striking how it's been a tale of like those first five, six plays of the game. And I don't know what the yardage total since that has been. They did have a couple of passes that were some gains. But, boy, that East defense really, really has been up to the challenge so far. Let's see if they can do it, especially with a little momentum on their side now.
1: Looks like we may have some sort of equipment or some sort of issue with Cat. Officials stop play.
2: I bet he's not that disappointed for one play, right?
1: Take a couple. Get him some oxygen. Yep.
2: Yeah, that's a type of equipment issue. Oh, boy. We'll save that one for off the TV. If you're watching the Nebraska game last week, you might know what I mean.
1: Well-deserved breather for Cat for the time being. Yancey will try to get to the edge. Not much there.
2: Great job there Wood again there? Wood, I believe. That was really strung that thing out. He had two guys trying to get him turned inside. Strung that thing out. He didn't get the play, but he should get the official assist on that one.
1: 7-0 your score on the Aurora Cooperative scoreboard. Go green with E15. And Philip at your nearest A stop today. Last one officially goes down as a loss of one. Early on here in the second quarter, 2nd and 11 for the Vikings. Yancey to throw, perfect pass, bobbled and hauled in. And a touchdown saving tackle there by Hergert. Great concentration by Nelson Ventry.
2: That's where Omaha North has continued to find success when they've had it, has been those quick passes up the middle. Once again, decent amount of space. And also, I think the second catch in the game that, had it been caught cleanly, it probably wouldn't have been as big a gain as it would have been if it were, you know, right on the money, caught in stride there. He had to bobble it a little bit. Kind of took the defense off the rhythm of the play and got a little extra yardage because of that.
1: Stay tuned for our halftime highlights brought to you by Sartor Heyman at Jewelers coming up at the break.
2: That's going to be a face mask.
1: Yep, flag coming in. As we remind you of those halftime highlights at Sartor Heyman Jewelers, they have stunning engagement collections, exceptional diamonds, and dazzling gemstones. Can be found at either of their Lincoln locations at South Point or downtown, as well as in Grand Island.
2: And Cat is still on the bench, and probably a decent idea now to give him maybe a drive off. And we got another East player down right now, and one who's been playing pretty well too in Reisenbaugh.
1: So Reisenbaugh being tended to by the training staff. So Coach Gingery checking him out as well. You talk about both of these coaches. Gingery, 31 years as head coach, 45 total. Larry Martin, nearly 30 as a head coach. A lot of football experience between those two.
2: Yeah, and it looked like he was kind of holding his side there, like maybe a rib. I cracked a rib once playing football. There's really nothing you do about that. I mean, I don't look, don't take me
1: it.
2: For medical advice, but that, there's not really a cast or anything, right?
1: Yeah.
2: And also, don't cough, sneeze, or laugh for the next few days.
1: Okay. Sounds like just a bad situation to be in.
2: Mm-hmm.
1: Hopefully that's not the case for Reisenbaugh as we now resume play 1st and 10. Ball on the Spartan 39. Yancey again to throw. Wide open in the

0: flat. There's a completion, close to, if not a first down. Looks like it will be again for Nelson Ventry.
1: Yeah, Cole just giving him all kinds of room there. Playing the deep ball. East sitting back a little bit in the secondary there, and a nice read. Plenty of room, plenty of grace that he had on that throw, too, but it was a pretty good one, so.
0: First and 10, ball on the 29. Omaha North driving here. Still early on in the second quarter, trying to answer Lincoln East's score. And squirting through for another first down. This time on the ground is Porter.
1: You got at least two guys on that Omaha North line that are pushing 300, according to the roster. According to the roster,
0: mm-hmm. Yep.
1: 70 there, Alex Weber. He's the right tackle, I believe. And then you've also got Devin Cox, number 51, both listed just a sandwich below 300.
0: Last run did go for six. This time, much less. In fact, a loss. Spartan defense stuffing that one. You had Wood in there on the action.
1: Boy, North trying to set that edge on Wood, and it is not working tonight. Pulled a guard over there, and he had to deal. He had to deal with someone else. Looked like Herger there, and then you had the running back, who had also come over, and bit of a size mismatch there. But Wood has done a really good job not letting him get outside on that left side tonight.
0: Instant replays brought to you by Beatrice Community Hospital. Incredible care, incredibly close. Third down and six. Here for North, another quick hitter for Yancey, and pass is broken up. That was read all the way by Chase Cole. Is there a flag? Oh, no flag.
1: Doesn't look like it. I think Cole was worried. Yeah. He was a little early there. And let's look at it here.
0: You could make that argument.
1: Yeah. I think so.
0: Looks like the offense is staying on the field.
1: Yeah, Cole had a kind of a guilty look there. And he was going, going for the ball. Wasn't going for the contact there, but might have gotten away with one.
0: Pressure coming from the Spartans, and it's deflected. Yancey catches it and will go down for a huge loss. The Spartans hold up again, forcing another turnover on downs.
1: Boy, as soon as you saw those Denker coming in, just completely, I believe it was Denker there on the left side, coming in untouched. No, Denker was the one who blocked it down for the right side, and then you had Yancey with his first reception of the game, and for a big loss, that receiving average won't be too good. Omaha North was saying, "Look, we got a screen play too." Did not quite go as well for the Vikings there, and turnover on downs.
0: Keebler going for it all one-on-one, and flag is thrown. I believe we'll have defensive pass interference. He was trying to find Sutko.
1: I wondered when we see that. Keebler, you can tell, he's got a really good arm, especially when he's got some time back there. And East is a team over the years that does like to take some deep shots, had some really good wide receivers that they've gone to really in the last 5-8 years. You can list off a few of them, and you get a quarterback, a lefty, by the way. I love those lefty quarterbacks. One-on-one coverage there, and Sutko has a little bit of a size advantage over there, I think.
0: So that will put the Spartans in North territory again, one-on-one. Sutko beats his defender. He's off to the races. 46 yards, and the Spartans strike again.
1: Boy, East really picking on that cornerback over there. Got him thinking about the deep ball. Sutko tucks it inside on the route. And then turns on the Jets. And as we were saying, he's had a quiet beginning of the year for East. Was a really primary target for them last year. And getting that passing game going has to feel really good for East right now.

0: Kick is through. 7:33 to play here in the first half. The Spartans with a 14-0 lead on 2-0 Omaha North. Everyone here on the Spartan side, all smiles. Stay with us. You're watching Thursday Night Football here on News Channel Nebraska.
1: In Nebraska, agriculture is part of who we are. 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Because strong farms mean strong communities. 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
0: So this yellow jacket, it basically symbolizes that it's showtime.
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0: When News Channel Nebraska is covering a game, we want you to know that we take it seriously. 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
2: And we're going to wear those yellow jackets to show people. 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
0: Welcome back, Brandon Axmit, Jack Mitchell with you. As North returns this one here across the 25. Lincoln East up 14-0. 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Trusted, local, proven. RMV Construction bringing you the halftime show here with 7:25 left in the second quarter.
3: You know, I think that this first half is particularly pivotal for East in the entire scope of their season. You look at their schedule, and it is brutal. I'm sure they were thinking they were going to come into this game with at least one win, very possibly two, and because they've got a who's who of the best in the state coming up the rest of the year, and it'd be easy to start to really get your head down being behind in this one.
0: Defense has made several plays, had a turnover, a couple of turnover on downs, laying big hits like that, courtesy of Brennan Grish. After the 3-yard pickup by North's Valencia.
3: Impressive play there. Brennan Grish, one of a few of the Spartans who were playing baseball a few weeks ago in the National Legion Tournament, where East took home the national championship there. And so Coach Gingery was missing a few of his players for a while. I wouldn't say he was cheering against him, but I'm sure he was glad to see him home.
0: First time in how? I know it was like 50 or 60 years since East had won a Legion National.
3: Since I believe anyone from Nebraska.
0: Okay.
3: Has, yeah. And they were runners up a few years prior to that, I believe in 2023. So
0: Valencia. It's another four there. It'll bring up third and short.
3: But that thing extended into actually the beginning of the school year. So I think you had some of the guys got to some early practices, then were gone. And I know Makovica was one of them, too. And we mentioned he's out for this game. Grish was a relief pitcher. A couple other guys who were on that baseball team. And in addition to the departures, the transfers, the injuries, and everything else, that's been another personnel issue that East has been kind of dealing with early, but of course baseball all over now for the time being.
0: Third and one, back to Valencia. He gets to the second level, still going, legs churning and into Spartan territory.
3: Best blocking we've seen for a while on that left side of the Omaha North offensive line. Finally, they got a little forward motion going there on the off-tackle play instead of going horizontally. And at that point, they were able to push that defensive end out and actually get that hole that they've been trying to create throughout the course of the night.
0: 18-yard gain by Valencia.
3: There's that I formation.
0: This time it's play action. Yancey has a receiver, drops it in there. The Vikings respond 45 yards from Yancey to Chase Kinman.
3: Yancey just threw a dime there. Great timing on the play action.

0: and barely had to break stride there. And you see Cole with his hands on his helmet there. Think he had his eyes a little bit in the backfield on that one. And he was able to get the step there.
1: And that's exactly what North needed to do. Cuts the lead in half. And a quick response by the visitors. It's 14-7 on your currency scoreboard. 5:49 to play here in the first half. You're watching Thursday Night Football on News Channel Nebraska.
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1: Welcome back. Brandon Aksumit, Jack Mitchell with you here at Seacrest Field in Lincoln, the capital city, hosting the Metro. It's been a good action-packed half thus far. East got out to a 14-0 lead. All the scoring here in the second quarter, but most recently, North are answering back with that Yancey touchdown to Kinman.
0: Yeah, I was just going to talk a few minutes ago about the defensive battle that we're seeing with key stops on both sides of the ball. And a little squib kick here. That's going to be a live ball. Oh, they got it.
1: Confusion by the Spartans. Omaha North will take over deep in East territory. A backbreaker for Lincoln East.
0: Man, what a perfectly placed squib kick there. You know, kind of a half onside kick, and right there, a good job. I can't see the number, but took out the legs of one of the East up men. And that just cleared the whole place out. There was nobody else there. There was nobody else in the neighborhood. And I don't know if there's confusion there from East or not, but what a great place kick and a surprise call there by Coach Martin.
1: So this drive will start on the 30 and right up the middle. Inside the 10, the 5, and pushed out. No, he's in.
0: Wow.
1: 29-yard touchdown run. 4. Omaha North, it's Tier Porter, his fifth trip to the end zone this season. And the Vikings are in business.
0: That is about as big of a momentum swing in a game over a matter of 5 minutes in real time as you will ever see. Wow. And East looked like a defense that wasn't prepared to be back on the field, to be honest, there on that set of plays. And it was the quick turnaround, right? Sitting down, grabbing some water if you're not in on offense. And then all of a sudden, defense get back out there and just looked like they were not ready. North got a big hole up the middle, which they haven't seen much of.
1: A whole lot happening here in the second quarter, 14-14. We'll be back.
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1: We've seen just about everything in the past 5 minutes or so, including Omaha.

0: North, putting up 14 points in 11 seconds rather, of game time. As Lincoln East will try to stabilize the situation from their perspective.
1: I might have taken another shot at that squib. It worked so well the last time. Call that the half-hearted onside kick.
0: It was 14-0 minutes ago, and things have shifted dramatically. East will start this one on the 25. Keebler back to that one-on-one. This time, good coverage by Jadon Bell.
1: Yeah, all of a sudden, East is they want to test these corners one-on-one as much as possible, and they're going to go back into this quick no-huddle here.
0: Same thing, this time not on the same page with Setco. And it's quickly third down and long.
1: Yeah, that is basically, if I remember back from East touchdown, the long touchdown pass to Setco earlier, the big play by Setco earlier, they've gone to him about four or five of the last plays. Timeout.
0: So that is the second timeout by Omaha North. We'll use this time to remind you all the different ways you can consume News Channel Nebraska's content via social media. We are on Facebook at NCN Sports as well as X. On those two platforms specifically, we're pushing out our broadcast schedule each week, our highlights from every game we cover, the interviews with coaches and our players of the game, and all sorts of fun things on Facebook and X. And if you'd like to follow us on X right now, we'll do shout-outs live on the air at halftime. If you're a new follower and or tweeting at us, letting us know where you're watching from, who you're cheering for, we love to hear from our viewers. So Facebook and X to get a shout out. Also, all of our games go to YouTube after the fact, and you can rewatch, or if you're at the game, you can go back home and watch on our YouTube channel. Be sure to subscribe there. Third down and long. Keebler thought about running, going for Setco, had him, but overshoots him.
1: Boy, it's not an easy throw whatsoever. You know, left-handed quarterback rolling there to the left, but Setco, I believe it was Setco over there, created a lot of distance or a lot of space there. He hits him in stride there. That's probably six again.
0: So you give up 14 points in 11 seconds and then come up with a three and out as the Spartans get the punt away. It's a great punt. Fair catch at the 34.
1: And Omaha North, first of all, very close to blocking that. And then these punters saying, hey, don't we have a roughing there?
0: No laundry on the field.
1: And perhaps they've ruled that maybe got a finger on it. I'm not sure. I mean, it was a pretty decent punt.
0: Well, it's 14-14 with 5:11 remaining on our currency scoreboard. 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To the ground, Valencia spinning away, getting to the secondary before he's brought down. Pickup of 11.
1: And you feel like Omaha North was kind of banking on eventually wearing down this East defense, and with the amount of plays that they've been on the field for just kind of in a row, they're starting to do that here at the end of the first half. And you can really tell by how different the running game is looking right now. And they're attacking the middle more than we'd seen them do. They've been trying to get around those edges and only had limited success with that. But right now, going behind the big guys.
0: Play action, Yancey Rolling out.

0: Going for the deep post behind the coverage. It's hauled in.
1: Wow.
0: Caught by Crawford Jr.
1: Another great throw by Yancey. Man, he's got a little bit of a sidearm on his throw. And he did have to come back a bit for it, but Yancey with a couple of dimes the last two possessions here. And all of a sudden, he's looking incredibly dynamic as a passer.
0: Crawford Jr.'s reception, 36 yards. The Vikings in business. Ball on the 10. And this will be the third and final timeout here for the half for Omaha North. We'll take a quick break as well. 3:59 remaining here in the second. 14-14 with the Vikings driving here at Seacrest. We'll be back.
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0: First and goal to go from the 10 for Omaha North. Looking to take the lead for the first time tonight. Valencia right up the middle, lowers the shoulder and finds the end zone. Omaha North takes the lead.
1: All of a sudden it looks easy for Omaha North to get that running game going up the middle. And Valencia, credit to Valencia too, obviously. You know, don't hear this too often, but the announcer's given all the glory to the offensive line and not enough to the running back on both of those last two runs. He's been tough to take down and able to stretch that thing into the end zone. Nice run by Valencia. And wow, wow, is this game turned around.
0: PAT is good. So 21 points have been scored in 1 minute and 57 seconds of game time. The Vikings lead 21-14 here at Seacrest. You're watching Thursday Night Football on NCN.
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5: Liberal Dan Osborne is running from his record.
6: My policies are plastic. They're malleable. I can change as I go.
5: But Osborne's policies just get more extreme. 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
7: There definitely needs to be a clear path to citizenship. Let's give him a damn Social Security card already.
5: Enriching himself, selling out to the far left. Dan Osborne, way too extreme.
0: Welcome back, Brandon Aksamit and Jack Mitchell with you. Thursday Night Football here at Seacrest on NCN. It has been an action-packed, wild second quarter. All of the scoring taking place in the period. Lincoln East was up 14-0 with 7:33 to go in the half. A little over 4 minutes of game time. All of a sudden, it's 21-14, Omaha North.
1: Oh, wow.
0: And we have a big return here for the Spartans.
1: Well.
0: And they answer right back. Sutko, a 75-ish yard kick return. What else has this game not had up to this point? Spartans down by one.
1: Anyway, about that defensive battle.
0: I can't tweet this fast, Jack. I've run out of time.
1: This is turning into a Big 12 game from like 2012. My goodness. Wow. And again, talk about having the Red Sea part. I mean, the amount of room in the middle of that field for Sutko. Again, just like Cat, his eyes must have been just getting huge there.

0: So 12 seconds after North takes the lead, Lincoln East, a chance to tie it back up. An 88-yard kick return officially, high snap, but excellent work as the Spartans are able to put it through. It's 21-21, what a game thus far at Seacrest. We'll take another quick break. Don't go anywhere. Who knows what's going to happen when we return.
1: In a small town, people stow away when they drive by. Neighbors become lifelong friends.
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0: Welcome back. 21-21. Jack, how do you describe what's happening right now? What is going on?
4: What I would describe it as, it's a good idea to advertise on News Channel Nebraska because you get a lot of opportunities to tell your story.
0: There we go. We'll take that.
4: Man.
0: Six touchdowns in 7 minutes of game time between these two teams here in the second quarter as that one goes out of the end zone for a touchback.
4: I could have ran across the street to Amigos and got us some soft tacos, and I would only miss maybe a play or two here at this point because of all the kickoffs and touchdowns. So was it 0-0 going into the second? Is that right?
0: 0-0 until the first touchdown by East at 10:14 in the second.
4: So that's less than 7 minutes.
0: Yep.
4: 42 points scored.
0: That is correct.
4: Wow.
0: Kick returns, 96-yard screens, 45-yard slant passes, squib kick recovery, 30-yard runs. Here's a little bubble screen. Great open field tackle there by Gertz.
4: Yeah, if you tuned in tonight, you're seeing it all.
0: 2-yard loss on that pass play. Replay brought to you by Beatrice Community Hospital here. That was Crawford Jr. who had that 36-yard completion that set up North's last touchdown.
4: Probably getting a lot of people flipping over from that boring, no-scoring NFL game that's going on right now. 3-0.
0: Who needs NFL when you got Thursday night football here at Seacrest? Metro coming to town to take on the Capital City. Nothing doing on the ground. You had Wood and Hergert stuffing that run.
4: Been saying Wood's name over and over tonight. Just a really good player. And he was kind of the second man there, so I don't want to take away the glory from Hergert there. Great play there for him to wrap it up and push him back. And all of a sudden, defense for East has life again after looking like they had nothing. It just goes to show you momentum, that sort of mental state there makes a huge difference.
0: 21-21 on the Aurora Cooperative scoreboard. Go green with E15 and fill up at your nearest A stop today. Third and long. Yancey may try to do this with his legs, trying to get around Cat, who forces him out. And the Vikings will need to punt a 3-and-out here late in the second.
4: Yancey, a little ginger getting up there on the sideline. Hopefully he's okay. Boy, some good speed by Cat there. Yancey was able to turn the corner on that. He only needed about 7 more yards there, but. And now East will have a shot, and they've got a single timeout left, 1:55 left. And I believe they used the timeout there to stop the clock.

0: Yep, they did.
1: Because Omaha North was out.
0: So they have one still remaining.
1: Be interesting to see here now that East is kind of taking the lid off throwing it deep, now that Omaha North is going to be looking at it because of that tendency and just because of the game situation now, and you know, especially very specifically on Sutco, since he's been the recipient of so many of those deep passes.
0: And fair catch made right at the 45 by Danowitz. So one timeout, a minute 49 to go. Spartans have 55 yards in front of them.
1: And East will be getting the ball here in the second half. So kind of a two-for-one opportunity here. Spartans can put some points on the board. And as we saw earlier, although they've got a hand on it, they've got a kicker that they're willing to use at depth.
0: East goes to the ground. Cat makes first defender miss. Tough picks run. Up about five.
1: Tough run. The little cutback there bought him five extra yards, and then pushing the defense backwards, and East is going to go fast.
0: And it's picked off. Read all the way by Jaden Bell. Keithler was trying to hit the curl route. Bell all over it.
1: Boy, ever since, and I don't think it was Bell that was on Sutco when he had the long touchdown, but Bell has come in and made a couple of big plays on behalf of that defensive backfield since that moment there, and just telegraphed that pass too much. Bell was able to jump that thing. And here we go again.
0: Ninety seconds to work with, no timeouts for North.
1: The way that Yanty's been throwing the ball deep, I'm going to guess they're going to give him another shot to do just that.
0: They're planning on it, but there's a pre-snap penalty against the Vikings. That's an illegal procedure, or false start rather, on 14. Kinman, one of the receivers for North, sets, so it makes it first and 15 now. Still 90 seconds on the clock. Yancey, quick hitter, finds Crawford Jr., 7-yard pickup.
1: You know, looking at these wide receivers for Omaha North, Kinman at 6'1 is the tallest one of the group. I mean, it's the old itty-bitty committee, like they used to call the Nebraska receivers back in the day. You've got multiple under 6 feet who are seeing plenty of time right there. And so a little bit more of a challenge for Yancey, because you don't have mismatches that favor the offense much as he throws it over his head.
0: Just a little too much on that deep out. That time it was Nelson Ventry.
1: 5'9".
0: Yep, 5'9", 175. We have a Spartan player down at the moment. 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
1: All right, little chess game here. Got 3rd and 8. Omaha North, no timeouts. East does have a timeout. Obviously, if they could run the ball here, force East to take their timeout and then try and punt it away if they don't get the first. You could put it in the air, a little bit of a higher risk, but you don't have any timeouts left yourself at this point. It'll be interesting to see how aggressive Omaha North gets, because especially if East has

0: any kind of a short field, just what they've been able to show with the deep ball when it's worked, you don't want to see them have the ball again.
1: So that was Joe Wagley for the Spartans, able to walk off the field on his own.
0: I bet we're going to see kind of a short, safe pass here.
1: On top of it, but it's incomplete.
0: Sure enough.
1: Spartan defense was there to break it up, specifically Danowitz. Brings up fourth down.
0: All right, clock stopped, in fact. Did it have any time go off on that last play? I believe we were at 55 before that play. If I recall, I could be misremembering. It was very quick. I don't think it was less than a second, but I might have that time wrong. But either way, East is going to get a shot here.
1: Transfer return. And nice job by the North coverage team.
0: Yeah, good punt coverage throughout the night for Omaha North. That was one of the more returnable kicks that we've seen, with a little end over end there. And I've got to imagine East will, boy, I'd be hard pressed not to fling the ball deep here.
2: First and 10 for Lincoln East at the 26-yard line.
1: Four wide trips to the top of your screen for the Spartans. And they go to the ground. Hard running, picks up five there for Campbell.
0: All right, I think they're just going to be content with this. Maybe give it off to Campbell again and go into half.
1: Nowhere to go. First one to him was Bell. And we don't have to see another play. Play clock is at 25. And the Spartans will let it wind down. So we've got a wild one here at Seacrest. 42 points scored in the second quarter. It's 21-21 in this battle between the Vikings and Spartans. Don't go anywhere. Our RMV Construction halftime show is coming up next. You're watching Thursday Night Football on News Channel Nebraska.
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6: What's con man Dan Osborne hiding from Nebraskans? Just listen.
7: I have people recording me, so I can't say I want to abolish ICE. I can't say those words. I'll be f***ed. How am I going to do that? By f***ing saying, oh, I love trans people, and they should be able to play in sports. Like, f*** no, Jane, that's not how I win.
6: What else does con man Dan Osborne want but just can't say?
7: I can't say those words.
1: Welcome back here at Seacrest Field. Brandon Axsmith and Jack Mitchell with you at halftime. Absolutely wild. Second quarter, Jack, it was 0-0 after one, and now we have 42 points on the board.
8: Yeah. I haven't seen anything like it. The game just kind of flipped in terms of the speed of it. The defenses really started to wear down on both sides. You had some big special teams plays, what, three turnovers as well during the course of the game as well. And so we're looking at something completely different than what we thought we were after one quarter.
1: Well, we talked about all the points. You see it on the scoreboard. Let's take a look at those top plays brought to you by Sartor Hamann Jewelers, where they have stunning engagement collections, exceptional diamonds, and dazzling gemstones at both of their Lincoln locations and in Grand Island. So entering this one, Omaha North considered the favorite, 2-0. Spartans looking for their first win of the season. They had an early chance to score, but that Viking defense came up big, forces the fumble. But on the flip side, Jack, Lincoln East defense making a few plays. They had a turnover on downs early, then this interception here by Gertz.
8: There you go. And you had both times here where you had, and here's, watch this screen pass here with just, there it is, the convoy. Your entire offensive line, and Cat just had to make a couple of moves and then just take it to the races. It was an endurance game by the end of that thing.
1: 96 yards. So that score came at 10:14 in the second, and then it was a waterfall of scoring. This time, Thad Keebler finding Sam Sutko on the slant. Sutko goes for 46 yards, and the Spartans shocking the Vikings. It's 14-0. But at the six-minute mark in the second, Omaha North answers back. Yancey airing it out, dropping it in there for the touchdown to Chance Kinman. And then things really got wild after that Kinman touchdown.
8: Yeah, here's the squib, and North just flying down the field, clearing players out, and essentially functions as an onside kick.
9: So they get the squib. Next play from scrimmage. 11 seconds total come off the game clock when it was 14-0 East. And then just like that, it's 14-14.

0: 14. This is a run by Tier Porter, 29 yards. And all of a sudden we're tied up, and then it becomes 21 unanswered points for the Vikings. Rumbling run by Michael Valencia, 10 yards out. It's 21-14 now, North up top.
1: And Porter Valencia just running over guys there. And it looked like East defense has kind of had lost a little bit of will, but then, boom, here's an adrenaline shot for you.
0: 88 yards from Sutko. So after all the momentum had been taken from the Spartans, Sutko gives the Spartans a shot in the arm. We're tied 21 all with 3:40 to go. And all of that scoring happening in about a 7-minute span. And things got boring, Jack, the last 3 minutes. Nobody scored.
1: Yeah,
0: they started slacking.
1: So. I thought so. All those punts. Probably some players on the field are really enjoying this halftime break. Sutko especially. That guy probably has hit his 10,000 steps for the day today.
0: Well, I almost feel like I've hit 10,000 steps up here watching. We've lost calories calling this game.
1: Good. Yeah, I'm going to eat a lot at home just to take myself down a notch so I can go to bed after this.
0: 21-21. We're about 11 minutes away from third quarter action. Stay with us here at Seacrest. More halftime show coming up next on News Channel Nebraska.
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0: So this yellow jacket, it basically symbolizes that it's showtime.
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1: There's my daughter.
0: Where's she at?
1: Where? The glasses there, right there with the left side. Oh. Well, I was going to say with the crown on, but they're all wearing.
0: Above the scoreboard.
1: Left side, gray sweatshirt. Hi, Nora.
0: All right.
1: On TV.
0: So directly above the score bug, the blue shirt. She's to the left of the blue shirt above the score bug.
1: Yep.
0: All right, there we go. She knows she has a famous family member on statewide TV right now.
1: She knows she has someone on TV. She doesn't know the family, the famous
0: goodness,
1: part of it, though,
0: man.
1: I don't think. So.
0: Well, glad that you all are with us watching. We promised during the second quarter that we would do shout-outs live on the air for those following us on X or tweeting at us, you know, just letting us know where you're from, who you're watching for, where you're cheering from. We have, I'm probably going to mispronounce this, Jeff Local, we'll call it, says, Go Vikings, let's go Vikings, tweeting specifically at NCN Sports and

0: That Jack Mitchell, LNK.
1: Hey.
0: And also Bob Zaleski, who was responding to our, actually, no, did he gave a picture of Yellow Jackets, the old school Yellow Jackets, and said, yellow, the state demands it.
1: Yes, I've been, okay. People have been asking me on Twitter if I've got one of the Yellow Jackets. I do have it. I've got it off now up in the booth because, you know, I need to move around a little bit, but I do have, I'm easy to spot if you see me walking around in this thing, as Brandon well knows.
0: So we appreciate everyone interacting with us. You still have time. We have a longer halftime here, 7 minutes still to go. So if you'd like to follow us at NCN Sports, you won't only get access to all of the content we push out, but we'll give you a shout-out live on the air. This has been a great game thus far. Has been a whole lot of fun. As we'll take a look also at our upcoming broadcast. All of this info is pushed out on our social media handles throughout the week. But we're going to give you a sneak peek into what's on the docket for this weekend as well. So, tomorrow night we have two games going. Depending on where you live, you'll get one of the two. If you're in northeast Nebraska, you'll get the eight-man battle between Hardington, Newcastle, and Laurel, Concord, Coleridge. If you're in the rest of the state, not in northeast Nebraska, we're just a few blocks down A Street. We'll be at Aldrich Field for the Pius game hosting Aurora. That'll be a good one. The Huskies 2-0, Pius 1-1 in their loss coming to Scotts Bluff where they played the Bearcats close. If you live in Cozad and get Cozad telephone specifically, you'll get the Cozad at Minden game. And then we have a couple of Wayne State broadcasts. Football on Saturday, taking on Minnesota Duluth, and then the highly rated volleyball team for Wayne State taking on Briarcliff on Monday. Looking forward to all of those upcoming broadcasts on our network here on News Channel Nebraska.
1: People in yellow coats all over the state.
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0: We do our best to cover all of the different areas. And that Cozad, I mean, Jack, just logistically from our standpoint, new district for Cozad, they have away games in Sydney and in Chadron this year. So we are putting some miles on the NCN vehicles to get to those games later this year.
1: Well, I know you mentioned Pius. I believe they lost that first game this year. They had to take the dreaded Class A trip to Scotts Bluff, which, you know, Scotts Bluff is like, yeah, well, we take the dreaded trip to Lincoln multiple times every year, or to Omaha, or to central Nebraska. But Pius, yeah, looking good early this year. Scotts Bluff, obviously a very solid team as well. That'll be a nice matchup there with Aurora and at Aldrich Field.
0: We roll on here on our RMV Construction Halftime Show. 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
0: Welcome back. We're about 5 minutes from starting the third quarter. Let's take a look at these schools by diving into our school spotlight. First off, for Omaha North, a proud, proud program out of the Metro led by Larry Martin, as we mentioned, for the past 27 years. The Vikings, three state titles, 13, 2014, 2017. They also had two runners-up in 12 and 16, so they had that amazing run where five of the 6 years during that stretch, they were in a championship, brought home three titles and two runners-up.
1: Strong, I believe.
0: Yep, that's a name.
1: Running back who just went off from the year, but in the state title game, especially, as I recall.
0: And most recently, they've 25 trips to the playoffs. Last year, they lost by one to Millard North in the first round, 30-29. You look at Lincoln East, another perennial contender, typically one of the stronger programs in the capital city year in and year out. Two state titles for the Spartans, 75 and 79, something you might be a little familiar with, Jack, in your time.
1: Yeah, notice that those titles were in the 70s and not the 90s. they definitely were there, but it was incredibly. I just had my 30th high school reunion last weekend, Lincoln's class of 1996, and that was John Gingery's first year as head coach. As I read on my sheet, this is his 31st year, and this is pretty incredible that we've got, between these two coaches, almost 60 years, not just coaching, but at their schools. I wonder if you've had any game where you've had that combined coaching experience at the school that they're at.
0: I'd have to go back in the archives, but this has to be right at the top of the list. These are two well-respected coaches. As to your point, they've been doing it for a long time, and they pride themselves on doing it and building a program the right way. Talking about Lincoln East as well, wrapping up the community spotlight, 24 trips to the playoffs, and last year made it to the second round, defeated Central 24-10 before falling in a close one, 14-6 to Prep. So, with that, teams are back out on the field. Three more minutes to warm up, and then we'll get ready for kickoff of the second half. You're watching Thursday Night Football here on News Channel Nebraska.
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0: Welcome back. What will this second half have in store? A scoreless first quarter, 42 points in the second. Jack, you're Coach Gingery and Coach Martin. What do you think was said? What do you think these two teams are trying to do or change or look at as they approach this third and fourth quarter?
1: It, it's kind of hard to tell because it's been a tale of like eight games within the first half, and

0: you've seen both sides of the ball for both teams look really good and look pretty ineffective. And so it's hard to know where to start exactly. You know, if you're Omaha North, you got to shore up the defense against the deep pass attack that East is going to have, because I think they're probably trying to go back to Setco when they see that one-on-one matchup. And it looked like they did do a little personnel adjustment that helped on that. And I think, you know, if you're Omaha North, you also want to be able, I think, to really start relying more on that running game consistently, being able to pound it up the middle. Their running backs are running hard. And if you can wear East down here, keep them on the field, I think that's probably the ticket that their offense is looking at.
1: 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Today we saw that young man with the Teammates Mentoring t-shirt there in the stands. He may be one of those mentors himself.
0: The other thing I bet East talked about was kickoff receive and what to do. Look how much closer up the up men are here. Another squib.
1: This time the Spartans know what to do with it. Going to try to get to the other side of the field. Excellent coverage by the Vikings. Not much there on the return for Setco.
0: That kicker for North, the place kicker, I should give him credit there, is at number 41, looks like, who is doing the kickoff. He's got every golf club in his bag, doesn't it? That was kind of a punch shot, right?
1: Yep.
0: Punch shot with the 5-iron when you're underneath a tree. We saw the pitching wedge earlier. We've seen the driver, maybe a 3-wood.
1: That's Micah Valentine getting the shout-out for the elaborate kicking abilities.
0: I'm impressed. He's got a lot of dynamic kicks there.
1: Need to see a fade or draw next as Cat picks up a couple.
0: No wind, you know. I like to play my slice, so if I was kicking, I'd aim, you know, right down about the cheerleaders down there and have it, you know, play back in. Basically, that's typically what I do. I aim very far left. We got Omaha North player down here. Nice little run there for East to start things off.
1: So 21-21 your score on the Currency scoreboard. 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
0: And as we got this North player down and he's on his stomach. He's flipping over to his back there. So hopefully he's okay. I was going to mention, I've done a lot of these early season games with you, Brandon, and usually what starts happening in the second half, and we weren't extremely hot tonight, but you really start seeing the cramping come up. I don't know how much you've seen that so far early this. I remember games in the second half where it was like clockwork almost every play, where you had the opposing team is helping, you know, rub out the calves of the guy who's down. It's getting so frequent, or it has in past games. So we'll see if that becomes an issue tonight.
1: Yeah, we were at Norris last week for the Scotts Bluff Norris game, a game that they had to push back an hour, kickoff due to the heat. And to your point, yes, there were several cramps.
0: Oh, yeah, I forgot.
1: In that third and fourth quarter.
0: That's big Devin Cox there walking off on his own power, one of those almost 300 pound bigs from Omaha North. So only 4 yards on that play, so a little bit to go here.
2: At the 23 yard line.
1: Play action, a Keebler in trouble, throws it and gets it away to avoid the sack. And then the flag does come in late from the far side.
0: You're going to call that grounding? He didn't have much control over where that was going, I don't think.
1: So now the white hat wanting to talk to the near line judge because it came from the far side. The initial flag.
0: Are they looking to see if it got to the line of scrimmage?

0: So Kat trying to get in on the conversation. We may be picking it up here.
1: It looked like they were trying to eyeball. No, they did call it.
0: Yep.
1: Now, the name of the penalty is intentional grounding, and I'm not sure that there was any intent in terms of where that ball was going to go as he was throwing it, because his body was being whipped down at that point. I don't think he had much control over where it was going, which could have been very dangerous, but is going to get him a penalty and a loss of down here. Still taking a long time to talk this through. It was ineligible downfield.
0: Okay, so
1: I apologize.
0: An eligible man downfield.
1: And that's why they were looking so closely at the line of scrimmage there.
2: Well, the 18-yard line after the penalty.
0: That'll make it second and 11 after the penalty.
1: I wonder if that was another, supposed to be another one of those screens.
0: Cat. Looking to bounce it outside, breaks contain. It's about four back on that one.
1: Boy, he didn't have much there, and to get what he did there was pretty impressive. A lot of running for 4 yards, but good tough run. I'm really impressed by Hudson Catt as a runner.
0: Third down and beats the receiver. That's Sutko. Sutko's gonna go 77 yards. The Spartans are back on top.
1: Well, you asked me what they were talking about at halftime, and what I was said, shoring up that defense. And I had mentioned earlier that Jadon Bell had it kind of switched up the coverage, and Jadon Bell had been handling Sutko pretty well since his last touchdown, but boy, just a timing play there. Got behind him. Great throw as well. Right in stride. And Sutko showed the speed. And his all-purpose yards just have to be gaudy tonight.
0: You have the 88-yard kick return. You had a 13-yard reception, a 50-yard reception, a 46-yard touchdown reception, a 77-yard touchdown reception. Are we hearing like
1: 273 in my head? I don't know if that...
0: Sounds about
1: 273,
0: right.
1: 273, I did really fast math there, so. And if I got it right, credit to Lincoln East High School education and Leona Penner. Shout out.
0: We will officially total it up at the commercial
1: break. That is unofficial, yes. That is unofficial.
0: But that sound, I mean, you sound like you're in the right ballpark.
1: Let's not have the NSAA put that down, you know, in Sharpie in the record books.
0: We have a flag here on the extra point attempt.
1: These look like they're offsides.
0: So, do you consider going for it?
1: Is that what they're doing here? But no, they must have blown the play dead.
0: Okay.
1: Perhaps some contact before. I don't see it there necessarily.
0: Now re-kick. Another flag. Okay.
1: Now, boy.
0: So false start this time against East.
1: We're going to try and have an extra point. Attempt number 3. This rate, I'm going to do my morning show from this studio. I hope LPS is okay with me using it tomorrow.
0: You got some clout with LPS, though.
1: Sure.
0: We should
1: distinguished
0: just get you,
1: alumni, perhaps, yes.
0: You brought your sleeping bag, right?
1: I did. Okay. I take it in my car everywhere just in case. Okay.
0: We're through.
1: Could have eliminated the middleman and just taken the first one, but oh well.
0: So the Spartans come out swinging in the third. We have another touchdown, 28-21 Lincoln East. You're on News Channel Nebraska. We'll be back.
3: It's not just about the

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2: Brandon Axement, Jack Mitchell with you here on News Channel Nebraska. Crazy game on a Thursday night here at Seacrest. The Spartans leading 28-21 early on in the second half. Nothing has changed since that second quarter. Coming right out of the gate, huge big plays. The Spartans scoring on a 77-yard pass from Keebler to Sutko.
3: I was just looking back at my tweet from the booth here when it was 7-0 early in the second. We are basically exactly one quarter and 42 points later from that.
2: Seems like a century ago, that first quarter, everything that has happened here, and that'll be a touchback. I'm totaling up Sutko's official all-purpose yard to see how close you are.
3: What did I say, 270?
2: 273.
3: I think that's what I said.
2: The first number I have is a 4 as I tally this math.
3: I probably said
2: you're probably off by 1.
3: I probably said 274.
2: Man, you are off by 1. 274.
3: Wow.
2: That is impressive.
3: Price is right rules. I win, though.
2: Yep, you're closest. Sam Sutko, 274 all-purpose yards and counting here early in the third. North will start this one from the 20. Yancey on the keeper right up the middle. Big pickup of 20.
3: It's the first time we really got the chance to see him get real loose during this game running. Just with the design. Haven't seen a lot of design quarterback runs for him. I wondered how much they would work that in during the course of this game. And maybe a little, you know, zone read type stuff out of that shotgun look, and they're going to go back tight again here, bring in a tight end to go I formation. But why would we do two plays in a row?
2: It would be too easy. 10:27 to go. Dead ball as a Spartan is.
3: Sure enough.
2: Stretched out here.
3: Cramping up. That's Wood.
2: He's quick to his feet. Always good to see.
3: It's like clockwork in second half of these September games with the cramping. Kids watching, got a football game tomorrow night. Get that liquid going right now. Do your coach a favor.
2: Yep,
3: do your trainers
2: right.
3: A favor. Hit up some Gatorade.
2: Do yourself a favor. This is self-preservation.
3: Exactly.
2: Yeah. Bananas, the pickle juice, all the things. As we're back in action. Fresh set of downs. I formation. And we have a flag.
3: Whoa.
2: And what could have been considered potentially a late hit, but
3: they went right on that left side after Wood went out. He'd been so good at stopping those off-tackle plays there. Not a huge gain either, but I think this one's coming back.
2: It's going to be a hold against Nelson Venturi on the edge. One of those Viking receivers. You can see it there. Impeding Ryder Langford's ability to try and make a play.
3: Oh, nice play by Danowitz there. Fight off the block.
2: Valencia, big chunk run, hit near the 45, 12-yard gain.
3: In the middle of that Omaha North offensive line, East plays that three-man front.

0: and you had three guys kind of ganging up on two right there, and that left Valencia plenty of room to scoot through there and chunk this thing down from first and 17 to second and 5. Big 12-yard gain there and back on schedule. Good to see Devin Cox back in there at left guard two there for the Vikings after his injury.
1: Valencia again. He'll be close to the first down. Looks like they'll mark him right at the 50. A reminder that this third quarter is brought to you by Husker Rehab, treating the cause of the pain, not just the symptoms. Husker Rehab, we have a couple of players down, one for each team.
0: Danowitz down for East. He's holding his side.
1: Husker Rehab may be able to tend to whatever ailments these players are dealing with here at 9:10 to go. We'll take a quick break. 28-21, Lincoln East, here for Thursday Night Football at Seacrest on News Channel Nebraska.
2: I'm P. Ricketts, and I approve this message.
3: The Democratic Socialist agenda, I mean, I see some good things in there.
4: That's Dan Osborne praising socialists. Osborne paid himself hundreds of thousands of dollars, bankrolled by the far left. They pay Osborne. Osborne supports their radical policies.
5: There definitely needs to be a clear path to citizenship. Let's give him a damn Social Security card already.
3: The Democratic Socialist agenda, I see some good things in there.
4: Dan Osborne, fake independent, real liberal.
6: In Nebraska, agriculture is part of who we are. It feeds our families, supports our towns, and shapes our future. AFAN is helping farmers and ranchers grow stronger operations through livestock development programs at no cost to them. Because strong farms mean strong communities. AFAN, supporting agriculture and strengthening communities across Nebraska.
1: So Harrison Danowitz, the Spartan who is down, able to get to the sideline as we resume here. Third and short for the Vikings. You can't see the keeper, but we have another flag, and it looks like it'll be against North.
0: We played, I think, 3 minutes in this third quarter and the time it took to play the entirety of the first quarter. Wow, and that's a costly penalty there. They were just going to do the quarterback sneak, get that fall forward to get that yard, but now we're looking at third and six. This is where they've gone to those short middle routes, too. We'll see how much pressure East tries to bring for the linebackers.
1: Valencia lowers the shoulder. Oh. He's going to be close.
0: He is running hard. Nice run.
1: It's his 12th carry of the night.
0: I think. Man, it's really close. He's short. He's going to be short by, I'm going to say, 7 inches.
1: Yep, about half a football. There he has to get right to the 50, and you see the difference there.
0: 8 inches, sorry.
1: Three quarters of football.
0: Off by one once again. Yeah. 8 inches.
1: Man.
0: That is.
1: There's always room for you to get better. Just need to keep practicing. Doing your math.
0: You sneak again.
1: Oh wow.
0: That stopped.
1: Yancey stuffed. He should be short. He did not get the push you were anticipating. And he is, in fact, short. The Spartans with another forced turnover on downs. Here's a look.
0: Merton fired in there, and ooh. I think it was 50. I think it might have been 55. Ethan Brown, perhaps, that made the play. I'd love to give credit. It's just a pile of people there. So congrats to everyone on the East defensive line.

0: Spartans take over on the Viking 49, 8:03 remaining in the third, 28-21 your score on the Currency scoreboard. And how about some tough defense on the flip side? That is big Ryan Kellogg Jr. Okay. Gobbling them up.
1: So the odd-numbered quarters are the defense.
0: Yep.
1: The defensive court. Well, I guess we already had Sutko's long touchdown here, but defenses are looking, outside of that play, considerably more like they looked at the beginning of that. Really nice play there. Was that Kellogg who made that play? It was very nice.
0: Yep. Loss of two on the run from Campbell. Keebler.
1: Oh, he's in trouble.
0: Taken down for the sack. The North Viking defense responding. Elijah Middlebrook with the sack. Nowhere for Keebler to go.
1: Keebler doesn't quite have the foot speed to turn those forward and kind of running for dear life there.
0: Just going with the draw.
1: Wow.
0: Again, you had Middlebrook in on there. Believe Marcus Riley as well. A three and out for the Spartans.
1: And this sounds odd to say, but you wonder if how long East can go away from the bomb. You know? It's maybe time to go back to the bread and butter and not get so cute with these runs up the middle.
0: Fourth and 26, Viking defense. Oh, yeah.
1: That was E. That's on East. It looked like the center didn't snap it when everybody else thought it was going to. And remember last, earlier we had a punt, and North brought some really heavy pressure, so keep an eye on that here.
0: Another look courtesy of Beatrice Community Hospital. After the penalty, fourth and 31. Pressure coming.
1: Nice punt. But returnable. Unless you fair catch it. Then it's not.
0: That's what Lye opted for. The Vikings will start this drive at about the 27-yard line. Halfway through this third quarter.
1: I think you kind of regretted that as soon as he called. I think he had more space than he thought he was going to there. And now we've just wiped, you know, 3.5 minutes off the game clock in about 4.5 minutes of real time. I mean, this game's got everything. It's got everything you could ever want.
0: Another good run on first, but there is a flag coming from the far side here, so.
1: Might be a face mask there. Unless they got holding downfield.
0: Is Porter on the carry? His body language indicates that it may be going against the Vikings.
1: Looks like they're going to call a holding downfield, I think, perhaps.
0: You're all over it. Just under six to go here in the third. See if we can spot that hold. Tough to tell there.
1: I don't know where that would have been. First and 12
0: at the 26-yard line. 28-21 on the Aurora Cooperative scoreboard. Go green with E15 and fill up at your nearest A stop today. North with a first and 12 ball on their 26. Keeper for Yancey has some blockers.
1: Wow, I liked how he looked there.
0: Nearly gets it all back. Looks like they'll get him about nine.
1: Yeah, that's something I wouldn't be surprised if they would. I'm surprised we haven't seen that yet, the way he looked on that. He came off strong around that end, and it really gives the defense something to think about if you've got that potential with a quarterback taking off like that. Now, it's going to be interesting to see what they're doing, because while Omaha North has had

0: success running it up the middle at times when they've gotten these short yardage situations. That's when they've had their problems, and especially problems with some penalties. As they come out of the huddle with their pants on fire.
1: And that's Porter. Picks up the first down, 5-yard gain. It's his seventh carry tonight. He's about 45 yards unofficially on the ground. No, excuse me, he's about 65. He had a 29-yard touchdown run in the third.
0: And by the same token, when I asked about East throwing it deep again, got to feel like that play action is that pop is coming from Omaha North at one of these points as well. If they can get single coverage and get the safety on the other side, and maybe right here.
1: Deep shot. We saw this earlier. Is it caught? It's incomplete. Pops out of the hands of Crawford Jr. Almost identical play to what we saw in the first half where he pulled that in for a 36-yard reception. Got behind both safeties. It was on the money. Tough catch to make, though.
0: I'll be sending my resume out as defensive coordinator to several schools in the area. If you're interested, you can find me on Twitter.
1: Where's that handle at?
0: At Jack Mitchell, LNK.
1: Okay, there you go.
0: Mind you, I'm not going to call plays or anything. I'm just going to kind of predict what I think they'd probably do and get a good 15 to 20% accuracy rate.
1: Certain people have made a living doing that. As North goes back to the ground.
0: There's Cat.
1: Nowhere to go for Porter.
0: Man, that guy pursues from behind. He really makes up ground from behind faster than you think he's going to.
1: Third and long. Upcoming here for the Vikings.
0: I mean, he's a 205-pound guy.
1: He's got speed. Flying around. 17 solo tackles entering this game. 21 total. I think fits the definition of ball hawk. We've been seeing it here tonight as Yancey throws this one short and the Vikings will be forced to punt.
0: All right, then that early holding penalty, although they did end up getting a first down, that just kind of snuffed out a little bit of momentum on that big run right away to start out that drive. And man, momentum has just been, it feels like if somebody can get a bit of a string of some big plays in a row on both sides of the ball, that's going to be the team that wins this game, because it's been such had such a big impact on how both of these teams have played.
2: A 35-yard punt for Kidman.
1: 4 minutes remaining here in the third. 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Brandon Aksamit, Jack Mitchell with you. Thursday night football here in Lincoln on News Channel Nebraska. This has been a fun one as we're in the latter stages of the third quarter. Back to the ground for the Spartans on first down. Nice pickup. Was that Gertz or Campbell? Gertz on the carry. Pickup of 7. His third carry tonight, 15 yards, averaging 5 a tote. It's time play action.
0: Oh.
1: Gertz. That'll actually go down as a reception for a loss. Or was it incomplete? I'll see if it
0: was. Let's see it. I thought he had it, but
2: 2 yard loss. 35.
1: Okay.
0: Yep, complete.
1: 2 yard loss officially. Third and 5. And the Spartans will be short.
0: Boy. Two really quick 3 and outs from East there.

0: A minute and change coming off the clock. Before East will punt this one away. So, yeah, this game has scoring and defense in waves. We went from six touchdowns in a row.
1: Oh, boy.
0: Short hop the punt. Good.
1: Nice. Some say East is a baseball school there. Got down on that grounder in a way that Coach Lonick, I think, would have appreciated there, did the punter.
0: Stayed down on it.
1: Stayed down.
0: Yep.
1: Keep your head down, right? Still make the play after a bounce. Still got time. Don't rush it.
0: So North will start this drive on the 33. Great atmosphere here at Seacrest in this Metro versus Capital City showdown.
1: East has a string of 5,000 cheerleaders lining. Surprised that there are any students left in the stands right now.
0: There's more cheerleaders than football players, I would say, on the sideline for sure. They could have their own team.
1: I believe maybe we have a dance team also mixed in, formerly known as the Apollinaires.
0: We're still... Whistle hasn't been blown. This is about a 10-second play. Okay,
1: I was watching the dance.
0: Well, that's a credit to just North for continuing to push there. They get a couple extra yards on that carry.
1: You also apparently had a Lincoln East administrator involved in the, not doing any kind of discipline, actually in the dance that was happening down there.
0: Love to see it.
1: I'm sorry, very distracting here on the sidelines.
0: School spirit on full display.
1: You know, I remember a time when this game was so wild, you couldn't take your eyes off of every second. And now we've just kind of ground to a halt for both of these offenses.
0: Well, here's a big play for the Vikings. Up the sideline, lower in the shoulder.
1: Deliver some punishment there at the end.
0: Porter pushed out near the 35. Big time gain for the Vikings.
1: Lost his helmet. Deliver the blow here at the end. Boom. Boom. Wow. Ooh, had a little face mask at the end. That's why his helmet came off.
0: Officials missing that one.
1: Grish got his finger just under the helmet there, but tough one to see for the officials.
0: This time up the middle. Four more for this rushing attack. That was first carry of the game for Royce Agornor. 5'5", junior, 145.
1: Sticking with that I formation now. Give the fullback a carry, will you? Give the fullback a carry.
0: He's ready for it.
1: Yep.
0: Lead blocker instead, ISO. Valencia bounces out and brought down at the 15.
1: Tough to take down Valencia. Boy, that was well blocked there by the North offensive line.
0: Brennan Grish wrapping him up. We'll see. Will North try to snap it here? Will we head to the fourth? Looks like we'll let it wind down. We've got a good one. Here in the capital city, 7 points separating Lincoln East and Omaha North as we head to the fourth. 28-21, your score here at Seacrest. Don't go anywhere. You're watching Thursday Night Football on News Channel Nebraska.
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2: All right, it all comes down to this. 12 minutes to go. Omaha North trying to tie things up and driving. Ball on the 15.
3: And really, by far the best either offense has looked for an extended period during this second half. You had the one big pass play by East, but other than that, it's just been stall drive after stall drive.
2: To the ground. Bouncing it outside. Valencia stood up.
3: Man.
2: And that's about seven more.
3: That guy is hard to take down. I mean, You had Cat putting all his 205 pounds just leaning on him, trying to bring him down, and wasn't able to. I've been really impressed with what a hard runner Valencia is here. Look at that. Yeah, Cole and Cat, and they needed some more friends to finally get Valencia down. I'm giving him the ball again down here.
2: His 15th carry of the night. Nearing 100 yards. North goes back to him. Not much this time. Two more.
3: All right. So we'll see what North has here inside the red zone. They've been able to run effectively down here so far. They haven't really busted out the passing game a whole lot at this point. Got third and two now. I think it's going to be hard to go away from the run at this point.
2: Valencia officially 114 yards on 16 carries. And running through defenders and into the end zone is Porter. The Vikings 1 point away from tying this up. His second touchdown of the night.
3: Nice run there by Porter again. First contact, not taking these guys down again. And they've got such a low center of gravity, but do both of those running backs. I mean, you got Porter at 5'7". You've got Valencia at 5'8". Kind of throwing it back Nebraska football style to Corey Ross pork chop. I got maybe a little bit of him in.
2: We'll stay here. 10:31 to go in the fourth. It's 28 in a classic affair between Omaha North and Lincoln East. That's Porter's second touchdown. He had a 29-yarder back in that wild second quarter. Only the football gods know what this final 10:31 will have in store for us. We've seen absolutely everything thus far.
3: I got to imagine you're not going to see three plays without them trying to get the ball downfield to Sutko here. It's been so consistent tonight.
2: And as we deduced earlier, 274 all-purpose yards for Sutko.
3: Yeah, I also got to think about him returning the kick, and they're going to stay away from him.

I don't know if they'll kick it to him again. They're having enough success with different things on those. Now, that one was

0: Gain of two. There for Gertz on that one. That's his fifth carry.
1: All right, bottom of the screen here, I think.
0: This time, play action to Gertz.
1: Oh, boy.
0: Overshot his receiver. And margin.
1: I was going for, I believe, Reisenbaugh there, but, you know, well in front of him.
0: We have a flag.
1: Another illegal man downfield play. So they'll move him back here.
0: Another play action up the seam.
1: I believe that is the same play.
0: He's on the money for Danowitz, just wasn't able to haul it in.
1: Just threw it to a different guy. I think they've got something there. It hasn't. The coverage has been solid.
0: Third and 13 going to the ground. And that's going to be close. Great run by Cat.
1: That's interesting there. You know, Omaha North is pulling that safety over a little bit closer down to Sutko at the bottom of the screen here and staying back. He's not cheating up nearly as much, and I think they thought they could probably exploit that side on the run, maybe be able to get Cat a little bit more space and short. So we got a fourth down now.
0: Fourth and one to Cat, and he's hit and taken down. The defense comes up big again. It's Marcus Riley, who's done that a couple times tonight.
1: Man, those almost good job by Cat hanging on to the ball there. But you have had some of these defensive ends for North and linemen, I mean, just going in there like missiles in this second half.
2: First and 10 for the Vikings. They start at the East 42.
0: Huge play by the Viking defense, and now they're in the driver's seat with just under 10 to go.
1: Now I maybe want to see if you can get some time taken off this clock here and start to do that thing we were talking about, try and wear down here as Cat gets a jersey.
0: Not taking a down off, being hit behind the line, stuffed on offense, and he's been making plays.
1: One of that looks like the old. Looks like he got his T-shirt underneath the jersey there, not the jersey itself.
0: Okay.
1: But. Yeah. Yeah, we're gonna need. See if we can do a little sew job on that one there. Hope that wasn't his good luck T-shirt.
0: It's been providing good luck for him thus far related to how he's been playing as we the pass to the outside, and that's enough for a first down. Catch made by Kinman.
1: They were able to go to that early in the game. Remember, they hit one of those when they were getting a big cushion there, and then East jumped one of them, got the interception on it, and we haven't seen much of it since then. But if they can add that in and the other thing they haven't gone to for a while, too, are those passes right to the outside where you're basically isolating the wide receiver, trying to make one block and getting downfield, too. They've been close to popping a couple of those also.
0: Porter, solid gain on first down.
1: East player down.
0: With the Spartan player down, we'll take a break. 8:46 to go. North is driving here at Seacrest. We'll be back.
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2: Welcome back. Second and four for North. There's three picked up by Porter.
3: And once again, we've got a Spartan just kind of hanging on and riding for a while there while Porter runs hard and might just need to take a scissors to that left sleeve there. It's becoming a nuisance. Put Valencia back in now, fresh legs.
2: And Valencia, who has over 100 yards on the ground with a big chunk there.
3: And once again, Cat kind of riding him down from behind. Now they got it inside the red zone here. Clock ticking. He certainly has quick strike ability here, but they've just not been able to get that offense in rhythm here during this second half.
2: Bootleg for Yancey, and we have a flag. I believe it'll be a hold on the edge against Kinman.
4: There's a penalty marker on the field.
3: Yancey's down.
4: Knocked out of bounds by number 5, Buxton.
2: We'll see what the official flag is during this break. 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
3: So it looks like they called it on the lineman. I didn't catch the number. Started with it's a 50. Oh, let's see here. And then right on the left of the screen, I think, is where the holding happened. Yeah. The East player making sure that he gets caught. Let's see what happened to Yancey's leg here, though. And he's still down.
2: With 7:15 remaining in this one, we'll take a quick break. 28-28 North driving there. The quarterback, though, currently being tended to by training staff. We'll be back.
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2: 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So starting quarterback Dominic Yancey being helped up.

0: off the field here for Omaha North.
1: So I don't know exactly. It was hard to tell exactly what they were looking at. It is good to see he's walking off on his own power there.
0: You see what he's done passing-wise this year. Also 115 yards, averaging 9 yards a carry entering tonight. So dual-threat guy who's had a great game. But Eli Murray, the junior, now in at quarterback, hands it off to Valencia, who is still going. Shedding Spartan defenders, refusing to go down. Finally taken down at the 15. And that penalty made it first and 20, but a huge pickup there by Valencia.
1: And Valencia, the first guy, has just never taken him down. Look at that. Fights through one, two. And again, finally third, fourth guy. And it feels like they're always just kind of slowly riding them down. It's like a wrestling situation.
0: Back to Valencia. About three, maybe four more.
1: And now you got to think too, if you're Omaha North, if you can get a field goal out of this, that would be, I mean, obviously you'd like a touchdown, but you got a quarterback in who's cold. And you're just not probably going to take a lot of chances here. And it's third and three anyway. I'd be kind of surprised if they threw this.
0: There's a pitch trying to get to the outside.
1: I think should
0: be enough.
1: I think he got it.
0: See where they mark it.
1: And Valencia says, leave me in, keep going, keep going.
0: They actually mark him short by a yard, so fourth down and one.
1: Wow.
0: Coming up.
1: Okay.
0: Huge play here.
1: You hate to do exactly what they think you're going to do, but it's hard not to go to Valencia here. He's got his hands on his hips, though. I think he's a little gassed, too.
0: There's the handoff, Valencia. That's enough. Keeps the legs churning. Whew.
1: Just kind of going on fumes there. Like you said, keeping the legs churning just enough. Now they find themselves at the 6 yard line. Probably want to take as much time as possible. Because no matter what, even if you don't score, you've got a tie game right now.
0: Mm-hmm.
1: And so there will be no hurry at all from the Vikings here.
0: Again, backup quarterback in as well, and Murray. Sticking to what works, it would seem, the power eye formation. This time the running backs met in the backfield. Nowhere for Porter to go.
1: Did get his shirt fixed.
0: That is what's most important. And I actually give him one on the carry. Oh, excuse me, loss of one. The ball was on the eight, now it's second and goal from the nine.
1: Not exactly sure why you go with kind of that, you know, slightly long sleeve shirt there. It does give people something to grab, right?
0: Let's see. Murray, the first throw of the game, up for grabs.
1: Are you kidding me?
0: He drops it in there. The backup quarterback, one for one, and it's a 9 yard touchdown strike to Kinman, his second TD reception tonight.
1: How about that throw?
0: Great coverage.
1: Cold off the bench, great coverage. And look at the mob for the backup quarterback on the sideline right now for Omaha North. What a play. And East gets the extra point. That could be big. I don't even know if he had time for his foot to touch the ball there. Wow.
0: So the Spartans down but alive, trailing by six, 3:15.

0: here at Seacrest. Omaha North takes the lead. But a lot can happen in 4 minutes. Don't go anywhere. Thursday Night Football returns shortly on News Channel Nebraska.
1: For more than 100 years, we've stood shoulder to shoulder with the people who work this land. 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We're more than a cooperative. We're neighbors. Together, we keep growing. 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
0: Welcome back, Brandon Aksamit, Jack Mitchell with you. Don't go anywhere. Stay tuned for our post-game show that will have our player of the game interview brought to you by Nebraska Orthopedic Center. Several different players that we could talk to. And, man, there's a lot left to play here in this one in the final 4 minutes, but the most recent scoring coming courtesy of a touchdown pass from backup quarterback Eli Murray to Kinman for his second reception.
2: Oh.
0: There's that kick again. Ball loose.
2: I don't know if he's got it. North says they have it.
0: Wait. Oh, and they do. The Vikings recover, and a huge blunder by the Spartan special teams.
2: Boy. Just couldn't. It was like one of those tough grounders. It was kind of the same thing. Took a weird bounce. Wasn't that he wasn't ready. Needed to just kind of fall on it there and wasn't able to. And now North definitely going to be running clock. Now, East does have all of its timeouts left. And North is going to take a timeout.
0: Man, what a game. It's had everything. But the Vikings having to feel good here, but will need to pick up a first down to be able to run this clock out. Spartans, they're hoping obviously for a three and out to give themselves a chance. Down by six. Here at Seacrest, Thursday Night Football.
2: And, you know, they're going to need to get in backfield and jump some of these plays before these Omaha North running backs can get ahead of steam. Because you could really see a situation here where whether it be Tier Porter or whether it be Valencia and just, you know, kind of dragging people far enough that they can get a first down or two here and get this clock run out or close to it. You know, speaking of which, I mean, never did go down.
0: 22nd carry for Valencia.
2: I mean, you just got to go low on him. It's one of the things I was talking about, that he still take the timeout now, but I guess that's, you know, one of the advantages of being a little bit of a shorter running back. You know, ask Barry Sanders, but going up high and you're just not able to get a whole lot of leverage on it.
0: First timeout taken by East. ...34-28 your score on the currency scoreboard. 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Spartans trying to avoid going 0-3. North looking to improve to 3-0 should they come out of this one with the victory. Does this Spartan defensive unit have a couple more plays in it? Give their offense a chance.

0: Pitch to Valencia. And that may do it. First down and then some. Big pickup by the Vikings.
1: And now he still has two timeouts left. So if you keep North from getting a first down here and hold them to at least a field goal attempt, and we saw the problems with the extra point, you almost wonder if North would even bother with a field goal attempt at some point, given what happened on that last extra point.
0: No doubt about it. Can't give up another first down here. Cat meets Valencia. Stood up by four Spartans. Short gain.
1: And that's the only time East has been able to drive him back, is if they get to him before he's got that head of steam. If they can get to him in the backfield. And Cat was able to do that. Now that's a big play for East. Do you think North dares? Do you think North dare? I mean, the guy's got the perfect quarterback rating right now. One for one with one touchdown.
0: I need to figure out if that was his first pass of the season. Okay, so he came into this one 4 for 12.
1: Improved his percentage.
0: One for one tonight. When it mattered most. Back to the ground to Porter. Okay. 3 yards.
1: Well, here's the chance. But I kind of, again, you probably still do need to go for the field goal here, because that puts the game out of reach, assuming they don't make the yard to gain here. But if it's close, I would certainly think about it. I would certainly think about still going for it. And I don't know what their field goal situation has been during the year. They haven't attempted one in this game, so.
0: Third down and 6 officially coming up for the Vikings. Convert here and they will come out of Seacrest 3-0.
1: We got Porter back there this time. Kinman at the bottom's one-on-one. It could do it. Nope.
0: Room for Porter to run.
1: Got it.
0: And he picks up the first down. That should allow North to seal things.
1: And once again, falling forward at the end of that play. Just tough, tough, tough running by these Omaha North running backs all night. And just again, hanging on, pulling back, doing everything they can to stop that forward momentum.
0: What a game we've had the privilege of calling, being a part of televising. This has been a great one between these two programs as Valencia. It's another carry here for 3.
1: Let's see, they'll be able to bring it down to 57 seconds after this play. And then it'll be close. No, they'll take it down to 17 then on fourth down-ish. Boy,
0: and Valencia,
1: he might have scored.
0: They mark him short.
1: The ball's over the line.
0: And his 26th carry.
1: They could have been. I mean, they could have just been taking a knee here. I mean, that's a little dangerous to send Valencia through that

0: I mean, right here, they, not quite sure why you wouldn't take. It's third down.
1: And Neil ends it. Yeah.
0: The Neil. I mean, four Neils would have ended it. You're going to take the penalty, I think, or take a timeout. Boy, yeah, that was. I mean, not a huge risk, but when you could have been safely just taking a knee there and having him just going through all of that. But once again, another hard-nosed run by Valencia.
1: We hope you've enjoyed this one. The traveling fans treated to what will be a Vikings victory, their third of the season. ...169 yards as I tally up for Valencia on those 26 carries. Wow. And are they going to run it again here?
0: I guess so.
1: They give it to Valencia, who dives in and marked short.
0: Okay.
1: So.
0: I guess.
1: Did we stop the clock?
0: East has got a timeout left.
1: Okay, clock's running. That's the game. Final score, 34-28, Omaha North comes out on top in a back-and-forth affair. The Spartans gave the Vikings everything they could handle, but North will come out of Lincoln, sitting at 3-0 as the Spartans drop to 0-3. Don't go anywhere. Our post-game show is coming up next. We'll hear from Coach Martin. We'll talk to our Nebraska Orthopedic Center player of the game, and we'll recap everything in our top plays. Stay with us. You're watching High School Football on News Channel Nebraska.
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6: There's a couple of things that stands out. One, their attention to detail. Two, their timeliness. And three, when it comes to just their knowledge on a plethora of things that they had to do in this building, was absolutely amazing. I couldn't have asked for a better group to come in and work on this project, just because of the fact that they were able to tackle a lot of different things. They had the personnel and the people to get it all done.
7: And welcome back to Seacrest Field. Joining us now, Larry Martin with the victorious Omaha North Vikings, who improved to 3-0. Coach, overall thoughts from that one? Back and forth, a lot of things happened. 0-0 after the first, 42 points scored in the second, and we had the second half. What's just your initial reaction to all that?
8: Yeah, my initial reaction is obviously I'm extremely happy for our kids. But, hey, you know what? Hats off to Mike, or Coach Gingery, sorry, and his staff. Their kids played outstanding. You know, I'm proud to have him as a close friend, because, you know, their team's 0-2. It's homecoming. They've worked through some adversity, and I can't say enough about John and his staff of what they did today. And obviously I'm proud about our kids, and part of the reasons why we didn't play very well is a lot because of they were out efforting us at times. But anyway, I don't want to get off track, but just really, John's a good friend of mine, and I cannot say enough about how proud I am of him and what he stands for and what that program stands for. To go through what they've been through and to come out here and keep fighting is pretty remarkable, in my humble opinion.
7: Well, good to see from the sportsman side of things what took place. Going back to the locker room specifically after halftime, what was your reaction? What was the message to your players after the first two quarters?
8: I just felt like maybe we were trying to be a team that we haven't hung our hats on before, especially on offense. We are a downhill football program and with play action. We know that we can't just go win state championships doing that, but we have to continue to work on the other phases. But, you know, like I said, they did a lot of great things, but, you know, that was my message, is let's not forget who we are, and let's keep doing what's been the staple of our football program.
7: Talking about standout performances, we're going to talk to Mr. Valencia shortly, but before we do, he had nearly 30 carries, 170 yards. Your kicking game played a huge part in forcing a couple of squib kicks you got. You also had Kinman, a couple of receiving touchdowns, and backup quarterback Murray dropping a dime to help you get the lead. So a team.

0: Efren, what do you think about all of the different things that went into what led to this victory?
1: Yeah, there's no question. I'm extremely happy, but obviously a lot of things to continue to improve on. But I was proud of our kids that, you know, we're down 14 to nothing on the road, and we haven't played very well down in Lincoln. But a lot of that has to do with John and his staff. They had a great game plan and did very well. So couldn't be happier.
0: Lastly, before we talk to Mr. Valencia, what can you say about what he offers your team?
1: Michael's a trailblazer. You know, he's hardworking and he's tough-nosed, obviously. And he'll go back to work on Monday. And he's a very talented young man. And we're obviously very appreciative that we have two, you know, outstanding good running backs that complement each other. And we'll continue to, you know, feed them the ball.
0: Coach, thank you for the time and best of luck the rest of the way.
1: Thank you.
0: All right, let's bring in our Nebraska Orthopedic Center player of the game, Michael Valencia, unofficially 170 yards on 27 carries, including a touchdown. Michael, what was working out there for you today to amass 170 yards? That's not a bad day out at the office.
2: You know, first half, it was a little work, and that's what we love. We want the work, and it's just something to watch over on film and get better at, and, you know, it's just... feels great. And the second half, I watched some film, perfected some things. Still got to work on more things when we come back. But, yeah.
0: Where does that tough mindset come from? You know, you said you want to do the work and you put the work in, but you can tell in how you run the ball that it almost seems like you enjoy the contact and getting those hard yards.
2: I love the contact. Just growing up in a big household just made me tough. Older siblings made me tough. And, yeah, I just love contact.
0: Well, shout out to your older brothers and maybe sisters for your performance tonight. You said you need to work on some things. You know, you're sitting at 3-0. What's the biggest thing that you think your takeaway was from this game that you and your team needs to do moving forward?
2: You know, just getting in sync with the O-line and getting our blocks down to perfection and just being more patient, hitting the holes.
0: Well, Michael Valencia, congrats on the performance and best of luck improving and the rest of the way for you and the Vikings.
2: Thank you.
0: Michael Valencia, our Nebraska Orthopedic Center player of the game, 170 yards, but you heard it, still a lot to improve on, still hungry as the Vikings are now 3-0. Stay with us. We'll wrap up here from Seacrest when we return for our post-game show here on News Channel Nebraska.
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0: When News Channel Nebraska is covering a game, we want you to know that we take it seriously. 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

Welcome back one final time here from Seacrest Field. An excellent game between Omaha North and Lincoln East. Final score 34-28. We're going to wrap things up with our top play shortly. Special thanks to Coach Larry Martin. Great things to say about Coach Gingery and the Lincoln East team, and obviously proud of what the Spartans did against them and happy about his Viking team able to get the victory. And also shout out to our Nebraska Orthopedic Center player of the game, Michael Valencia, rather, for his performance. So without further ado, let's jump into those top plays and see how everything played out in this amazing, great contest on a Thursday night. Thursday night football at Seacrest in Lincoln, the capital city, hosting the Metro Omaha North, trying to improve to 3-0. Lincoln East, with their backs against the wall, trying to avoid going 0-3 to start the year. And they would hit the Vikings in the mouth. 0-0 after the first quarter. Early on in the second, though, you have Thad Keebler on the jailbreak screen to Huxton Catt, who goes 96 yards on that play. Spartans strike first, 7-0. 10-14 to play in the second. And this is when things would start getting crazy. After a scoreless first quarter, all of a sudden, it was a waterfall of scoring. Spartans get the ball back. This time, Keebler to Sam Sutko, a 46-yard strike on the slant route. Lincoln East up 14, zip, 7:33 to go in the second. But the Vikings not going away. Dominic Yancey chucking it up to his buddy, dropping it in there on a dime. That's a catch for Chance Kinman. Touchdown pass, 45 yards. So the Vikings cut the lead in half. And this is on the ensuing kickoff. Catches Lincoln East off guard. The Vikings recover. So Spartans were up 14-0 a few moments ago. Then you have the touchdown pass. And the very next play after that kick, 29-yard run. Or no, rather, this was a Michael Valencia 10-yard run. So Omaha North took the lead after that kick. And then they take the lead with that touchdown. So 3:52 to play in the second. And Omaha North out of nowhere is leading by 7. They have all the momentum. They kick it off, and Sam Sutko answers the call for the Spartans and makes it 21-21 after an 88-yard kick return. So after Omaha North scores 21 points in 2 minutes, Lincoln East answers back. It's 21-21. 42 total points scored in the second. We're tied heading into halftime. Coming out, opening drive of the third quarter. And you have Keebler finding Sutko again, 77 yards. This young man, Sam Sutko, had 274 all-purpose yards, a kick return for a touchdown, two big receptions for a touchdown. The Spartans back on top, 28-21. It would stay that score heading into the fourth before the Vikings would find the end zone again. Hard run here by Porter. Tier Porter, 7-yard touchdown run would make it 28-28. And then in the latter stages of the fourth, backup quarterback Eli Murray finds Kinman for his second touchdown reception. That puts the Vikings ahead by 6. They would then kick it off on a squib kick, get the ball back, and would run down the clock. The Spartans, an amazing effort to try to avoid going 0-3, but the Vikings come out of Lincoln with a victory, 34-28, in a wild one. Vikings improve to 3-0, while the Spartans drop to 0-3. Well, that will officially do it here for tonight. An amazing game on a Thursday. Homecoming for the Spartans, and a great, fun game and atmosphere. Special thanks to Jack Mitchell, who had to get out of here. He has double-duty radio shows, as all of Lincoln mainly knows, and he's getting up extremely early tomorrow morning, but we appreciate his time sharing the booth with me. Before we go as well, we want you to know what's upcoming here on our network at News Channel Nebraska. Depending on where you live, you'll get one of these three games tomorrow night. If you're in Northeast Nebraska, you'll get 8-man football. Hardington, Newcastle at Laurel, Concord, Coleridge. The rest of the state gets a good Class B showdown between undefeated Aurora and 1-1 Pius. If you have Cozad Telephone, you will get Cozad at Minden. Now, any of these games you can watch with a subscription to the NFHS Network online, but for TV purposes, that's how you'll watch. Then we get to Saturday, and we have back-to-back Wayne State games. Saturday is football when the Wildcats host Minnesota Duluth, and then the volleyball team hosting Briarcliff on Monday for that action as well. A reminder one last time, if you don't, you should follow us on our socials, Facebook.

0: Facebook, X, Instagram, and YouTube, where on YouTube you can watch every game that we televise and rewatch it as a part of our replay archive and relive all of the action, share it with your family or friends who may have been at the games, and if you just want to rewatch because the game was so entertaining, you certainly can do that as well. Special thanks, as always, to our terrific production crew, Danny Alvarado, Paul Hires, as well as Mason Heinrichs in the truck, our amazing camera crew as well. We hope you enjoyed watching Thursday Night Football here on NCN Class A Showdown. The Vikings and the Spartans on homecoming did not disappoint. A scoreless first quarter was not meant to be how the game would pan out. 34-28, the final. We had kick returns, onside kicks, squib kicks, touchdown, 77-yarders, 88-yarders, 96-yarders. We had everything in this one, and we're looking forward to more football for you on NCN tomorrow. We'll see you next time on News Channel Nebraska.
1: Welcome back to News Channel Nebraska. Now let's take a look at our top headlines today. In Aurora, say no threat was found after a report of an active threat at Aurora High School this morning. According to police, they received the report around 8:20 this morning, and school administrators immediately placed the high school on lockdown. Officers searched and secured the building with help from the school staff, but found no threat. Police also searched Aurora Middle School as a precaution and found no threat there either. Law enforcement cleared the scene around 10:15 a.m. The investigation remains ongoing, and anyone with information is asked to contact Aurora Police. Governor Jim Pillen is addressing reporting about his family's hog farm operation and its employment of undocumented workers. The Flatwater Free Press reported this week that Pillen Family Farms employed workers who were not legally authorized to work in the United States. The investigation cited court records and interviews and reported that several workers had been charged with using fraudulent or stolen identification to obtain employment at a campaign event, in Hastings. Pillen dismissed the allegations as politics as usual.
2: New York Times is a far-left liberal attack. The writer has been attacking me personally and my family and all of Nebraska agriculture for 5 years. It's campaign season. That's what the far side does.
1: Pillen said his company never knowingly hired an undocumented worker. The company also says it voluntarily participates in E-Verify as part of its employment verification process. You can read the full Flatwater Free Press report at our website, newschannelnebraska.com. Initiative by the Nebraska State Patrol to strengthen law enforcement partnerships across the state is officially underway in northeast Nebraska. I was able to get a first-hand look. Here's the story. Building bridges before the crisis hits, that's the goal behind a brand new statewide initiative launched in northeast Nebraska. The Nebraska State Patrol hosted its first ever regional public safety forum in Norfolk, home to NSP Troop B headquarters. Colonel Brian Waugh of the Nebraska State Patrol said this is the first of six planned meetings across the state to bring local, county, and federal agencies under one roof.
3: As the Nebraska State Patrol, one of our goals is to always recognize that we want to be a great partner to our other public safety agencies across the state, so with counties and our police departments as well as our federal partners.
1: Waugh said getting everyone to the table early is critical. Instead of waiting for a major incident to happen, the goal is to establish communication now.
3: And my goal with that is to make sure that when or if there's a bad day in a community across Nebraska, the first time I meet a sheriff isn't on that bad day. We want to have these conversations early and often because we're all in the same business of public safety.
1: Waugh said agencies across Nebraska face shared strains, ranging from recruiting and retention to keeping up with evolving technology and addressing challenges unique to each troop area. One of those challenges involves license plate readers and surveillance technology. Waugh emphasized that safeguards, strict policies, and audits are in place for the public safety.
3: License plate reader technology, and I don't like to talk about any particular vendor because they're all very beneficial with what we do. But we are very responsible.

0: With no rigid agenda beyond open dialogue, the State Patrol plans to make these regional forums an annual event to keep lines of communication open for years to come.
1: Partnership starts with having conversations. We may have some tough conversations today as well, and that's the wonderful thing about this today, and we'll do it again in all of our troop areas across Nebraska, is building strong relationships, agreeing that there are things we may have differing opinions about, but ultimately Nebraska law enforcement is a collaborative effort.
0: In Norfolk, Tyler Murphy, News Channel Nebraska. Around here on News Channel Nebraska, we'll have more news up next.
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6: Con man Dan Osborne will say anything to win.
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8: 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It does nothing.
9: Social Security to illegals? Who would be for that?
10: Just give him a damn Social Security card already.
6: Seriously? You just can't trust con man Dan Osborne.
0: Bears in the books, and despite an unusually hot stretch, more than 306,000 people made their way to Grand Island. Fair officials say attendance was the fourth highest among the seven fairs held since 2020. While several other areas saw growth, more than 10,000 head of livestock filled the barns, up nearly 800 from last year. Organizers also reported increases in concert attendance and guest satisfaction, along with growth in several competitive entry categories. The fair's 11-day run was the third warmest on record for that specific period, with an average high of 92 degrees. Eve of the 25th anniversary of the September 11th attacks, a tribute that took shape in southeast Nebraska 5 years ago, is once again in the works. It's a plan to line each of Nebraska's highways with vehicles sporting American flags and a statewide symbol of solidarity. Event organizer Emily Haxby discussed her vision for the event with our Tim Hackett.
11: Really simple. I just went and texted everyone that I knew to see if they would put out a piece of equipment to remember the 20th anniversary of 9/11. We covered Beatrice to Princeton. We had about 70 pieces of equipment out, and it was just incredible to see that stretch of highway covered and how many people wanted to be a part of it. And so for the 25th anniversary, I thought, well, let's go bigger. Could we cover Highway 77 from Beatrice all the way to Lincoln? But then that kind of got blown out of the water when I shared it the first time and everybody else wanted to participate. I'm like, well, heck, let's do this even bigger. And for rural Nebraska, it's who we are. So, you know, putting out tractors, combines, trucks, equipment, anything on the side of the road, it just shows a really powerful tribute to this anniversary date. Putting a piece of equipment out on the highway, hang a flag, or maybe hang 10. I've seen, you know, sprayer booms where they open it up and they're hanging, you know, hanging out, and there's six flags hanging underneath them. Just whatever you have available, whatever's not being currently used, maybe somebody's out in the field already, or if they're out in the field, I also saw people, they put a flag up so that as they were combining, a flag was on their combine. So, just anybody can participate. It takes community to make this work. It's not just one person. September 11th itself is not something that we celebrate, but we remember it.

0: and we honor the people that we lost and the heroes that stepped forward on that day. But I think that there is something worth celebrating, and it's the fact that we live in such a great country, and where when we were attacked, we did come together. And I think that is something that we should be proud of. 25 years later, remembering that unity, I think, is just as important.
1: 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And if you or someone in your community decides to take part this weekend, send us your photos or videos, and we might feature them on NCN. The man is in the Hall County Jail after police say he traveled to Nebraska to stalk a Grand Island woman. Grand Island police say they arrested 34-year-old Jared Hines over the weekend. Court records show he faces multiple charges, including stalking and violating a domestic abuse protection order issued back in May. Police are also looking into allegations Hines tried to extort $40,000 from a residence living at the same address. Hines remains in custody on a $500,000 bond ahead of his October 5th court hearing.
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8: Weather forecast on News Channel Nebraska. The high temperatures from today, 90 degrees in the Nebraska Panhandle, but a dry 90. A little bit warmer in Imperial and southwest Nebraska, and the eastern part of the state stayed a little bit cooler, just the low to mid 80s in places like Harrington, Norfolk, Columbus, and Omaha. How about the lows overnight? We're getting into the 60s in the eastern part of the state, mid 60s for the most part. A little bit cooler out west if you're as far west as Scott's Bluff, be just 54 degrees in the overnight hours. Clouds likely to roll in, not the greatest stargazing night, but not thinking that there will be any precipitation with those clouds. Tomorrow, not likely to see much in terms of precipitation either, but we might see some severe weather. Our attention on the northeast part of the state in particular, that's the Category 2 slight risk for severe weather, still a Category 1 for most of eastern and central Nebraska. The concern is wind and hail. There might not even be rain with some of these storms. About a

0: 45 Central. You can watch the game statewide on Dish 30 or 35, Spectrum, Cox 116 in Omaha, or Antenna 27.2 in Lincoln. We'll also stream the game online via the NFHS Network. 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
1: Sunny skies can give way to thunderstorms, gusty winds, heavy rain, hail, or extreme heat. 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
7: Republicans are rallying in Texas, looking to build momentum ahead of the November midterms. Historically, midterms tend to not go toward the party of the sitting president, and eyes are on a lot of swing districts for what the balance of power will look like in the House and Senate going forward. Outgoing U.S. Representative Don Bacon of Nebraska is no stranger to tough political battles. He says his advice for candidates in close races is not to be afraid to buck the party line.
8: You got to stand on your own 2 feet. You got to be your own person. You got to be able to say, I supported Trump here. I supported Trump there. I disagreed with him here. I voted against this, and I've taken positions. The voters in your district want to know that you're not a rubber stamp, because what they're looking for is some checks and balances right now. I'm talking about the swing voters. They want someone that will stand up against the president when needed.
7: Bacon says he thinks farmers in the Midwest will still generally vote Republican, but he says he thinks it will be close. Bacon says the ag economy is rough right now, and he blames the Trump administration.
8: Tariffs have hurt us. Tariffs are not popular in the Midwest. I've told the president that personally. It is a tax on the consumer. Our farmers are paying more for pesticides, herbicides. They have to buy tractors, even though it may be put together in the United States. Some of the subcomponents come from overseas, so everything is higher now.
7: Bacon is not running again. Omaha City Councilman Brinker Harding and Political Action Committee co-founder Denise Powell are the front runners in the race to replace Bacon in District 2. evening, Republicans

0: kicked off their midterm convention in Dallas. The GOP says this is the first political event of its kind, and the party is hoping it will give them a chance to tout their accomplishments. Matty Gannon has more.
1: It is an honor to be with so many great Americans who love this country and are fighting for this future.
2: Night one of the GOP's first midterm convention brings major figures in the Republican Party to the podium and several GOP candidates in competitive races.
3: And this election this fall comes down to some clear questions for working families. Do you want to keep more of what you earn? Or do you want to see more of your hard-earned money go to Washington for failures and fraud?
2: Republicans are hoping to use stories from everyday Americans to hammer home their message on issues like immigration and Trump's signature tax and spending legislation. At the same time, they'll have to fend off concerns from voters over things like the cost of living and the war with Iran, something Democrats are making clear they don't believe will be easy.
4: Nothing Republicans say over the next 2 days is going to change how clinically deranged and out of touch the GOP has become.
2: Some experts say this could be a gamble for candidates in this year's tightest races. President Trump brushed that aside in his keynote address.
1: We will make our voices heard, perhaps like never before. That's the beautiful challenge, that the midterms are not supposed to be won by the sitting president, and we're going to change that.
2: In Dallas, I'm Maddie Gannon.
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13: I have people recording me, so I can't say I want to abolish ICE. 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Like, f*** no, Jane, that's not how I win.
12: What else does con man Dan Osborne want but just can't say?
13: I can't say those words.
14: Weather forecast on News Channel Nebraska. Check out the clear skies throughout the day today. Maybe a little bit of precipitation in the southwest part of Nebraska, but otherwise nothing but clear skies. You have to go down to Missouri to get any sort of cloud cover. Now, some folks may have wished there had been some clouds bringing some rain. Here is the updated drought monitor. This is fresh today from the University of Nebraska-Lincoln, which does it for the whole country. Still some areas of exceptional drought. That is the worst possible classification. That's in northwest Nebraska and the southern Nebraska panhandle in the Cheyenne County and Sidney area. Extreme drought overall in the panhandle. But the good news, southeast Nebraska fully clear. Just some areas that are abnormally dry in central Nebraska.

0: Alaska. So there was some improvement. Some of the exceptional drought did leave the drought monitor this week, so we hope that trend continues. Tonight's lows at 54 in Scotts Bluff, so dipping pretty cool that way, but the rest of the state in the 60s, the low to mid 60s for the most part. Clouds likely to obscure some of the stars and moon this evening, but not bringing any precipitation. Tomorrow's highs going to be warmer out west, 91 in Scotts Bluff, 92 in Chadron, 91 in North Platte. About Valentine could clock in at 95 degrees, mid 80s for the eastern part of Nebraska. That is the part of the state, though, that's most likely to see some severe weather, a 30 to 60% chance. Not thinking there's going to be a lot of rain with this severe weather. Hail, though, winds, those are certainly possibilities, especially the later you get in the evening after 8 p.m. closer toward midnight. Your extended forecast in northwest Nebraska shows storm clouds on Sunday and Tuesday, but the temperatures staying nice and mild, at least for what we've experienced in the last few weeks. Southwest Nebraska warmer tomorrow, but then a big cool down. Down to just 80 degrees on Saturday and certainly cool towards midweek next week. Northeast Nebraska might see some rain Friday and then could again Sunday, Monday, Tuesday. So chances of precipitation are certainly there, although not heavy amounts in the next few days. Central Nebraska, big cool down for the weekend. Highs in the mid to low 70s. That could be refreshing for some people. And in southeast Nebraska, the chance for rain exists Sunday and Monday and certainly picks up Tuesday and Wednesday. Your Obermiller Seamless picture of the week. This one comes courtesy of Bobby Devine of Cozad, a sunset from Dawson County, a gorgeous photo appropriately named. You can submit your own photo at newschannelnebraska.com under the weather tab. Thanks to Obermiller Seamless for being our sponsor.
1: Against the city of Lincoln results in additional amendments being added to the general election ballot. The Office of Ag Mike Hilger says Lincoln City officials attempted to keep three initiatives off the November ballot. Hilger's alleged the Lancaster County Election Commissioner's Office certified the petitions and all regulations were met for the three items to be included. The Nebraska Supreme Court agreed with Hilger's assessment. The proposed amendments being added are term limits on city council members in Lincoln, allowing some citizens on the outskirts of the city's jurisdiction to vote in city elections and aligning general elections in Lincoln with statewide elections. They have only been added to the ballot for the residents to decide which laws they want to enact. Nebraska's community colleges are now fully funded at the state level. Nebraska's governor wants the same thing to happen for K through 12 public schools, and he thinks it can be done without raising taxes. He spoke with NCN's Eric McKay about where he thinks the money for K through 12 education would come from.
2: The property tax bill, the public school portion of that is probably about three times what the community college portion is. In order to provide that same level of relief, where does that money come
3: from? Yeah, great question. So the bottom line, we, the state of Nebraska, invest in K-12 education today, $1.35 billion. When we came in, education said, gee whiz, the federal government's supposed to help with special needs students. We took $1 billion of the funny, I called it the funny money of the pandemic, and we did not spend it, we invested it in Nebraska. We created the $1 billion future fund. So we're at $1.35 billion now. We, the state, fund K-12 education. Won't be quite that, but for easy math, most people can remember $3 billion. Where's that money going to come from? Well, it's going to come from having understanding what's taken place with us. What's happened to us, we've cut income tax historic, and it saves all Nebraskans $1 billion a year. I have a moral obligation. I'm not a politician. I have a moral obligation. When we save $1 billion, the only way we stay in business is we cut spending $1 billion. That's the only way it can be an income tax cut. If we'd have had that kind of leadership in the last 45 years, we wouldn't have this problem, because all of the sales tax exemptions that have been voted on, 120 of them over the last

0: 45 years. People voted because they called it a tax cut. There's not one place of a decrease in spend. That's the definition of a tax shift, and that's why we're the third or fourth highest in property taxes. We're funding all of that from tax shifts. So we just need to have some common sense. We don't need $5 billion. We just need $1.5 billion of simple things. I have people that are in business all over that I have relationships. Let's use convenience stores. People that are in the convenience stores tell me, Jim, look, it's crazy how we do sales tax. It's been hot, right? If you go in a convenience store and buy a Coke, you don't pay any sales tax. But when it's hot, I don't know about you, but I like to drink out of a cup with ice, so I go to the fountain, I pay sales tax on it. Anybody know that? I'll bet 1,000 out of 1,000 people listening don't know that. Convenience stores, everything should be sales tax. The people that own those say it's a no-brainer, it doesn't, and that's a piece of, we have to have revenue. We have to compete. Everybody understands when you check out growing and moving to a state is what's the income tax, what's the property tax? Nobody looks at sales tax. It will not change. And then I, as a young person, I don't have to, I can buy a home because property tax won't be out of control. I might decide I'm not going to pay a sales tax if I can launder my shirts and iron my shirts. It's the people that can make the decisions on where they're going to go. So then we aren't going to have people leaving. We're not going to, grandmas and grandpas can stay, because right now they're waking up on a fixed income and saying, holy cow, I don't think we can afford to live in the house we've paid for. That is criminal. So it's a very simple plan. We have to fund K-12 education. We need to bring back some common sense sales tax, pool cleaning. I mean, holy cow. Anybody against having a sales tax on pool cleaning supplies? Simple stuff.
1: The governor spoke with Eric about wide-ranging topics, flock cameras, and why there's not going to be a gubernatorial debate. 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
1: Now let's take another look at today's top stories. It just had its hottest August on record, and it tied the benchmark for the hottest month ever recorded since at least 1940. That's according to a European climate monitoring agency. The global average temperature was about a degree and a half above the recent average. The recorded hot month was partially driven by ocean temperatures that were themselves reaching record highs. The broken record stemmed from two factors: Copernicus reported long-term human-caused global warming and the strengthening El Nino event in the tropical Pacific. Carney man is facing a felony domestic assault charge after prosecutors say it marks at least his third offense. 62-year-old John David Moreno is charged in Buffalo County Court with third offense domestic assault along with obstructing a peace officer. A judge set his bond at $150,000. Prosecutors say Moreno caused bodily injury to his intimate partner Sunday near Clearview Drive in Kearney. Court records list previous domestic assault convictions in Buffalo and Hall counties dating back to 2011. The third offense domestic assault charge carries a maximum sentence of 20 years in prison. The case remains open in Buffalo County Court. Nebraska Governor Jim Pillen is ordering all U.S. and state flags to fly at half staff to honor Patriot Day Friday. This year marks 25 years since the September 11th terror attacks that claimed nearly 3,000 American lives. Governor Pillen calls the anniversary a solemn reminder for all Nebraskans to honor the courage and sacrifice of those who died and to teach future generations about the heroism displayed that day. Cass County Sheriff's Office is identifying two victims killed in a vehicle train crash early this morning. Deputies say 73-year-old Vernon Hayes and his 22-year-old grandson, Gabriel Johnson, both from Texas, died at the scene just before 6 a.m. Investigators say their SUV was traveling westbound on Church Road between Plattsmouth and Murray when it collided with a northbound Union Pacific train at a rural crossing. Both the Sheriff's Office and Union Pacific Railroad are conducting investigations into the crash.

0: 5 years later, the pledge to never forget remains strong in Northeast Nebraska. I was able to get a firsthand look on how first responders and neighbors gathered at Veterans Memorial Field in Norfolk for the Norfolk Fire Division's annual Memorial Stair Climb.
1: 9/11/2001, some numbers that we need to remember.
2: It means everything to be out here doing this with the community. The fire department is my second family. When 9/11 happened, I was just going to school to be a firefighter at Southeast Community College in Lincoln, so I remember it vividly, in fact, like it was yesterday. So to be out here 25 years later with the community and brothers and sisters surrounded by different community leaders, it's a great thing.
1: 246 airline passengers, 2,606 civilians, 343 firefighters.
3: I remember it, but we're passing it down to the younger generation, so they remember. My kids weren't there. They may learn a little bit about it in school, but they're going to learn a lot more here. And just to carry on the tradition and never forget.
1: 60 police officers, 8 additional paramedics.
2: Each of us today that climbs is going to be holding a little card that has a face of one of those responders that died that day. It's 343 firefighters, and there was lots of law enforcement officers and citizens. So I'll be thinking about whoever's card I get specifically, but more importantly, first responders across the country and those that keep us safe and our armed forces would be the folks that are on my mind.
4: It's like so many things in our past we should never forget, and this is absolutely one of them.
1: None of those folks saw past 10 a.m. on September 11th, 2001. And we also are reminded that since then, several have lost their lives because of line of duty exposures that took place on that day and the weeks after at Ground Zero.
3: I was in my government class in high school when the news kind of came out. We watched it all day at school and all day the next day, and just all the footage, and it was a big deal.
1: I was asked by one of the media folks, what are you thinking about when you're climbing the steps? And it's no quit, because honestly, they didn't have that option.
5: No matter how much it hurts or how sore you are, they kept going, and they kept going multiple times. So for us to go 43 or 46 times or however many times it takes, that's nothing compared to what they had to go through for not only that day, but days after that.
6: Be blessed with the blessings we have, and just remember why we have it. So.
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9: And had gotten some treatment down where I'm from in Omaha. And after a surgery that had failed, I was recommended to this hospital, this place, and Dr. Mike, because I was told that this was a very rare type of injury and not a procedure that happens very often. 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
1: El Nino and the hurricane season, how the two are working out together. Hi, I'm Susan Littlefield with the American Ag Network. We talk about that with Nutrien Ag Solutions meteorologist Eric Snodgrass.
2: Well, we can attribute a lot of this to El Nino. So with all the additional warmth that's in the Eastern Pacific right now, we're just cranking systems out daily. They are already at this point in the season, they are past their typical seasonal peak of something called accumulated cyclone energy. That's a way by which we meteorologists kind of keep track of the severity of any individual hurricane or all of them collectively. So while the East Pacific is cranking out systems, we just had Lowell go right past the westernmost islands in Hawaii. That's like, what, is that the third time this year that a tropical system has either hit Hawaii or gone right next to it? Meanwhile, all that's happening, the Atlantic is dead quiet and dusty and windy. El Ninos tend to really increase the wind shear across the Atlantic, and it's kind of shut things down. And we could, I mean, there is a possibility that, I mean, even with the peak of the hurricane season 3 days from now, we could possibly get all the way through summer, so all the way to September 21st, without a hurricane. Now, we've had named tropical systems, but they've not reached hurricane status in the Atlantic. And for the next 7 days, I don't see anything forming. And it may be late into next week, you know, day 8 through 14, that I see something coming off the coast of Africa, but I don't know if it's going to survive. So much Saharan dust, so very dry. Humidity is like I said, is way too low. Instability is non-existent, and the pressure is too high. So you put all that together, and you've got a bad situation for developing hurricanes. And there are a lot of places that would like more of like an Edward, right, that came in near Houston, almost made it to Dallas with rainfall. We'd love to be able to bring rain to some of these very dry places in the south and southeast. So yeah, what an interesting hurricane season. El Nino's got its grips on it right now.
1: And as always, it'll be interesting to see what this weather brings for us in moisture for fall. I'm Susan Littlefield reporting.
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4: Harvest season, a garden in Valentine is growing more than fresh produce. As NCN's Casey Wanneberg explains, it's planting love, bringing people together, and helping people heal after loss.
5: It's the time of year gardeners look forward to.
6: Yes.
5: The harvest.
6: I think so.
5: But this growing season has been anything but typical.
6: And just eat them straight out of the garden.
5: For this garden in Valentine.
7: Scott just loved his garden with a passion and had such an amazing garden every year.
5: This was Valentine pastor Scott McClellan's garden.
8: We do this because we love Jesus. And we love people.
5: We introduced you to McClellan in a previous story.
8: I'll never forget this. She said, I wondered what I was going to eat today.
5: Where we highlighted one of his many projects, making and handing out free meals on Saturday mornings.
8: Just feeling like you've touched someone's life in some way, a positive way, to encourage them for another day.
5: His garden was another way he planted positivity, sharing what he grew with people in the community.
9: I think Pastor Scott was exactly like a garden, you know. He planted a seed everywhere he went.
5: But this spring, during planting season, McClellan became sick and was hospitalized. His wife, Carrie, stayed by his side.
7: The idea came out that, well, we know he's not probably going to get his garden planted right away, so let's check with them and see if we can plant their garden. And so I actually texted Carrie and Scott both while he was in the hospital and said, you know, how would you feel about if we planted your garden for you? And they were all excited, and he was texting back what he did, you know, what he put on his garden and how he got things going.
5: Church members came together to help the family they love.
7: Then when Scott comes home and Carrie, they'll have this garden out here again because we just didn't want it to be empty.
5: But McClellan never made it back to his garden. He died from complications related to pulmonary fibrosis.
10: Part of Scott's therapy was getting out in the garden, wasn't it? He loved that, loved growing things.
5: At McClellan's funeral, hundreds gathered to celebrate his life and the love he shared with others.
11: I come to the garden alone.
5: A friend sang a song McClellan had chosen.
11: Still on the roses.
5: And instead of giving

0: up on the garden, church members decided to take care of the seeds McClellan hoped would lead to a bountiful harvest.
1: We just decided that we needed to do Scott's garden, and we didn't want Carrie to have to look out and see this empty garden or full of weeds.
2: Kind of came as we could to water and then eventually weed.
0: This summer, the garden has done more than just feed people McClellan loved.
1: It's been good for the healing and for the grief process to be out here. I've sweat a lot, but I've cried too.
2: It was really nice just to see a group of people come together and do something that he loved to do as well, and we loved doing it.
0: And the harvest has been plentiful.
3: I like making bouquets.
0: Enough to share with the church and the community, just like their beloved pastor did.
1: I think that's been a sweet thing for them to know that came from Scott's garden as well.
0: A garden their pastor loved.
4: Any type of soil that he dropped a seed in, it still seemed to grow.
0: That's now growing much more than fruits and vegetables.
1: He lived his life as a pastor a lot like he did taking care of his garden, planting seeds and tending it with love and care, with consistency, and being constant in that love and care, and then he got let God do the rest.
0: A garden of memories, now planting seeds of kindness for the future. In Valentine, Casey Wunnenberg, News Channel, Nebraska.
5: Forecast on News Channel Nebraska. Check out the clear skies throughout the day today. Maybe a little bit of precipitation in the southwest part of Nebraska, but otherwise nothing but clear skies. You have to go down to Missouri to get any sort of cloud cover. Now, some folks may have wished there had been some clouds bringing some rain. Here is the updated drought monitor. This is fresh today from the University of Nebraska-Lincoln, which does it for the whole country. Still some areas of exceptional drought. That is the worst possible classification. That's in northwest Nebraska and the southern Nebraska panhandle in the Cheyenne County and Sidney area. Extreme drought overall in the panhandle. But the good news, southeast Nebraska fully clear, just some areas that are abnormally dry in central Nebraska. So there was some improvement. Some of the exceptional drought did leave the drought monitor this week. So we hope that trend continues. Tonight's lows at 54 in Scotts Bluff, so dipping pretty cool that way, but the rest of the state in the 60s, the low to mid 60s for the most part. Clouds likely to obscure some of the stars and moon this evening, but not bringing any precipitation. Tomorrow's highs going to be warmer out west, 91 in Scotts Bluff, 92 in Chadron, 91 in North Platte. About Valentine could clock in at 95 degrees, mid 80s. For the eastern part of Nebraska. That is the part of the state, though, that's most likely to see some severe weather, a 30 to 60% chance. Not thinking there's going to be a lot of rain with this severe weather. Hail, though, wind, those are certainly possibilities, especially the later you get in the evening after 8 p.m., closer toward midnight. Your extended forecast in northwest Nebraska shows storm clouds on Sunday and Tuesday, but the temperatures staying nice and mild, at least for what we've experienced in the last few weeks. Southwest Nebraska warmer tomorrow, but then a big cool down to just 80 degrees on Saturday, and certainly cool towards midweek next week. Northeast Nebraska might see some rain Friday and then could again Sunday, Monday, Tuesday. So chances of precipitation are certainly there, although not heavy amounts in the next few days. Central Nebraska, big cool down for the weekend, highs in the mid to low 70s. That could be refreshing for some people. And in southeast Nebraska, the chance for rain exists Sunday and Monday and certainly picks up Tuesday and Wednesday. Your Obermiller Seamless Picture of the Week. This one comes courtesy of Bobby Devine of Cozad, a sunset from Dawson County, a gorgeous photo appropriately named. You can submit your own photo at newschannelnebraska.com under the weather tab. Thanks to Obermiller Seamless for being our sponsor.
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0: Texas had its hottest August on record, and it tied the benchmark for the hottest month ever recorded since at least 1940. That's according to a European climate monitoring agency. The global average temperature was about a degree and a half above the recent average. The recorded hot month was partially driven by ocean temperatures that were themselves reaching record highs. The broken record stemmed from two factors. Copernicus reported long-term human-caused global warming and the strengthening El Nino event in the tropical Pacific. Arizona University football has endured a unique start to the 2026 season. The first game was canceled by their opponent, and a second game kicked off 2 hours early due to heat. Tiger head coach Jonathan Johnson joins our Tim Hackett to discuss his team's performance against Dakota Wesleyan and previews how his team is approaching a weekend showdown with Morningside, once again one of the top teams in the conference.
1: And I thought we fought to finish all the way to the end, as you and I have talked about, but couldn't overcome the mistakes that we made in a first game situation. And really unfortunate. Our guys, I thought, played well at times, much improved at times from last season. But we have to remove those critical errors that cost us and those opportunities that we lost out on. We got to strive to be perfect this week going forward. For three quarters of the game, we played pretty solid defense. We got a finish. We wore down a little bit in the fourth quarter, let the heat get to us, and didn't do what we needed to do there to really shut it down to help our offense. But we got to play complementary football across the board. When we get turnovers, we got to make people pay for it on offense. And then defensively, you know, when we go out and score on the first drive, we can't give up a touchdown to back that up. We got to play more complementary football and be on the same page, and that's in all three phases. You look at what things you do well and what things you can potentially exploit, and then you put your players in the best position, and then you don't shy away from it. You let them know, hey, you've got to strive to be perfect. We need to do these little things right. We got to own these opportunities that we have individually to make those plays. And

0: We have to win our one-on-one battles and put ourselves in the position. They're going to make some plays, and you got to, that's every game. We respect every opponent we play, and it's going to happen in this league, and they're going to make some plays, and you got to respond. And so, but I don't think you shy away from it. You tell them who they are and what they do, and what the strengths are, what the weaknesses are, what you need to focus on yourself, and you go out and you own that, and you do the best you can do to be successful, and you believe you're going to win. That's where it starts. You know, number one is in belief in who you are and what you want to do. And so we've been talking to our guys all week about, number one, believing, and then going out and just achieving individually those opportunities.
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0: How are we doing? My name is Tyler Murphy, and you're watching News Channel Nebraska. I'll be stepping in for Dave on this Thursday, September 10th. Now let's take a look at our top headlines. First, Governor Jim Pillen is addressing reporting about his family's hog farm operation and its employment of undocumented workers. And coming up, the Nebraska Supreme Court weighing in on another issue related to the November elections. Later, Republicans are rallying in Texas, looking to build momentum ahead of the November midterms. Hear what one Nebraskan thinks the message should be coming up. And this isn't the kind of cutting you normally like to associate with Omaha Steaks. Inside the company's plans and how they might affect you. Now, depending where you are in the state, this mild weather we're having has the potential to turn into storms. NCN's weather forecaster Michael Shively has more on your local weather.
1: Tyler, let's check out the severe weather. Yeah, it's back. Red flag warning. You thought we might be through with that. Not the case, at least out west. This is actually for tomorrow, but it's not just Nebraska, Wyoming, South Dakota, Montana seeing this, but a low relative humidity combined with high wind gusts. It's already dry. That means a critical risk for a fire tomorrow, a near critical risk overnight as well. It is cooling down quite a bit out west, 54 in Scotts Bluff overnight, just below 60 in Chadron. The rest of the state going to sit in the mid 60s in the overnight hours. Clouds likely through much of the night, maybe a rogue storm in south central Nebraska, but we expect it to remain dry. Tomorrow, much hotter, at least in the west, 93 degrees there, 96 in Imperial, mid 80s in the eastern part of the state. Clouds coming in the overnight hours tomorrow.
0: Welcome back to News Channel Nebraska. Now let's take a look at our top headlines today. Police in Aurora say no threat was found after a report of an active threat at Aurora High School this morning. According to police, they received the report around 8:20 this morning, and school administrators immediately placed the high school on lockdown. Officers searched and secured the building with help from the school staff, but found no threat. Police also searched Aurora Middle School as a precaution and found no threat there either. Law enforcement cleared the scene around 10:15 a.m. The investigation remains ongoing, and anyone with information is asked to contact Aurora Police. Governor Jim Pillen is addressing reporting about his family's hog farm operation and its employment of undocumented workers. The Flatwater Free Press reported this week that Pillen Family Farms employed workers

0: who were not legally authorized to work in the United States. The investigation cited court records and interviews and reported that several workers had been charged with using fraudulent or stolen identification to obtain employment at a campaign event, in Hastings. Pillen dismissed the allegations as politics as usual.
1: New York Times is a far-left liberal attack. The writer has been attacking me personally and my family and all of Nebraska agriculture for 5 years. It's campaign season. That's what the far side does.
0: Pillen said his company never knowingly hired an undocumented worker. The company also says it voluntarily participates in E-Verify as part of its employment verification process. You can read the full Flatwater Free Press report at our website, newschannelnebraska.com. Initiative by the Nebraska State Patrol to strengthen law enforcement partnerships across the state is officially underway in Northeast Nebraska. I was able to get a first-hand look. Here's the story. Building bridges before the crisis hits, that's the goal behind a brand new statewide initiative launched in Northeast Nebraska. The Nebraska State Patrol hosted its first ever regional public safety forum in Norfolk, home to NSP Troop B headquarters. Colonel Brian Waugh of the Nebraska State Patrol said this is the first of six planned meetings across the state to bring local, county, and federal agencies under one roof.
2: As the Nebraska State Patrol, one of our goals is to always recognize that we want to be a great partner to our other public safety agencies across the state, so with counties and our police departments as well as our federal partners.
0: Waugh said getting everyone to the table early is critical. Instead of waiting for a major incident to happen, the goal is to establish communication now.
2: And my goal with that is to make sure that when or if there's a bad day in a community across Nebraska, the first time I meet a sheriff isn't on that bad day. And we want to have these conversations early and often because we're all in the same business of public safety.
0: Waugh said agencies across Nebraska face shared strains, ranging from recruiting and retention to keeping up with evolving technology and addressing challenges unique to each troop area. One of those challenges involves license plate readers and surveillance technology. Waugh emphasized that safeguards, strict policies, and audits are in place for the public safety.
2: License plate reader technology, and I don't like to talk about any particular vendor because they're all very beneficial with what we do, but we are very responsible about the use of technology.
0: With no rigid agenda beyond open dialogue, the State Patrol plans to make these regional forums an annual event to keep lines of communication open for years to come.
2: Partnerships start with having conversations. We may have some tough conversations today as well, and that's the wonderful thing about this today, and we'll do it again in all of our troop areas across Nebraska, is building strong relationships, agreeing that there are things we may have differing opinions about, but ultimately Nebraska law enforcement is a collaborative effort.
0: In Norfolk, Tyler Murphy, News Channel Nebraska. Around here on News Channel Nebraska, we'll have more news up next.
3: 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A one-on-one with Coach Rule, reliving the game that was. The highs, the lows, and the path forward. 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
4: 2026 Nebraska State Fair's in the books, and despite an unusually hot stretch, more than 306,000 people made their way to Grand Island. Fair officials say attendance was the fourth highest among the 7 fairs held since 2020. While several other areas saw growth, more than 10,000 head of livestock filled the barns, up nearly 800 from last year. Organizers also reported increases in concert attendance and guest satisfaction, along with growth in several competitive entry categories. The fair's 11-day run was the third warmest on record for that specific period, with an average high of 92 degrees. Eve of the 25th anniversary of the September 11th attacks, a tribute that took shape in southeast Nebraska 5 years ago is once again in the works. It's a plan to line each of Nebraska's highways with vehicles sporting American flags and a statewide symbol of solidarity. Event organizer Emily Haxby discussed her vision for the event with our Tim Hackett.
5: Really simple. I just went and texted everyone that I knew to see if they would put out a piece of equipment to remember the 20th anniversary of 9/11. We covered Beatrice to Princeton. We had about 70 pieces of equipment out, and it was just incredible to see that stretch of highway covered and how many people wanted to be a part of it. And so for the 25th anniversary, I thought, well, let's go bigger. Could we cover Highway 77 from Beatrice all the way to Lincoln? But then that kind of got blown out of the water when I shared it the first time and everybody else wanted to participate. I'm like, well, heck, let's do this even bigger. And for rural Nebraska, it's who we are. So, you know, putting out tractors, combines, trucks, equipment, anything on the side of the road, it just shows a really powerful tribute to this anniversary date. Putting a piece of equipment out on the highway, hang a flag, or maybe hang 10. I've seen, you know, sprayer booms where they open it up and they're hanging, you know, hanging out, and there's 6 flags hanging underneath them. Just whatever you have available, whatever's not being currently used, maybe somebody's out in the field already, or if they're out in the field, I also saw people, they put a flag up so that as they were combining, a flag was on their combine. So just anybody can participate. It takes community to make this work. It's not just one person. September 11th itself is not something that we celebrate, but we remember it. And we honor the people that we lost and the heroes that stepped forward on that day. But I think that there is something worth celebrating. And it's the fact that we live in such a great country, and where when we were attacked, we did come together. And I think that is something that we should be proud of. 25 years later, remembering that unity, I think, is just as important.
4: You can find more information about the event and how you can get involved on our website. And if you or someone in your community decides to take part this weekend, send us your photos or videos, and we might feature them on NCN. The man is in the Hall County Jail after police say he traveled to Nebraska to stalk a Grand Island woman. Grand Island police say they arrested 34-year-old Jared Hines over the weekend. Court records show he faces multiple charges, including stalking and violating a domestic abuse protection order issued back in May. Police are also looking into allegations Hines tried to extort $40,000 from a residence living at the same address. Hines remains in custody on a $500,000 bond ahead of his October 5th court hearing.
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6: Weather forecast on News Channel Nebraska. Today's highs across the Cornhusker State. We did reach the 90s out in western Nebraska, but the rest of the state in the 80s, looking at 83 in Hardington and Columbus, 87 in Lincoln, 85 in Kearney. Overnight, seeing temperatures fall into the 60s, mid to upper 60s in the eastern half of the state. Out west, a little bit cooler. How about Scotts Bluff? 54 degrees. Good cool down out that way. It'll get under 60 in Chadron as well. Partly cloudy overnight in most parts of the state. If there's a shower or two in south central Nebraska, should be brief, likely not severe. Different story for tomorrow. This is the severe weather outlook from the National Weather Service. Paying close attention to northeast Nebraska. That's the category 2 slight risk for severe weather. About 30 to 60% chance of strong to severe storms. They shouldn't develop until after 8 p.m., maybe even closer to midnight. Concerns being hail, damaging wind gust. Hopefully everybody can get home from high school football games before then. High temperatures for tomorrow, a little bit warmer. Could be as hot as 96 in Imperial, 88 in Broken Bow, 85 degrees the high for most of eastern Nebraska. Humidity, though, not going to be much of a concern. It's much drier right now, at least this part of the week. We'll have more details in your full forecast coming up.
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4: Build momentum ahead of the November midterms. Historically, midterms tend to not go toward the party of the sitting president, and eyes are on a lot of swing districts for what the balance of power will look like in the House and Senate going forward. Outgoing U.S. Representative Don Bacon of Nebraska is no stranger to tough political battles. He says his advice for candidates in close races is not to be afraid to buck the party line.
5: You got to stand on your own 2 feet. You got to be your own person. You got to be able to say, I supported Trump here. I supported Trump there. I disagreed with him here. I voted against this, and I've taken positions. The voters in your district want to know that you're not a rubber stamp, because what they're looking for is some checks and balances right now. I'm talking about the swing voters. They want someone that will stand up against the president when needed.
4: Bacon says he thinks farmers in the Midwest will still generally vote Republican, but he says he thinks it will be close. Bacon says the ag economy is rough right now, and he blames the Trump administration.
5: Tariffs have hurt us. Tariffs are not popular in the Midwest. I've told the president that personally. It is a tax on the consumer. Our farmers are paying more for pesticides, herbicides. They have to buy tractors, even though they may be put together in the United States. Some of the subcomponents come from overseas. So everything is higher now.
4: Bacon is not running again. Omaha City Councilman Brinker Harding and Political Action Committee co-founder Denise Powell are the front runners in the race to replace Bacon in District 2. Evening, Republicans kicked off their midterm convention in Dallas. The GOP says this is the first political event of its kind, and the party is hoping it will give them a chance to tout their accomplishments. Maddie Gannon has more.
6: It is an honor to be with so many great Americans who love this country and are fighting for this future.
7: Night one of the GOP's first midterm convention brings major figures in the Republican Party to the podium and several GOP candidates in competitive races.
8: And this election this fall comes down to some clear questions for working families. Do you want to keep more of what you earn? Or do you want to see more of your hard-earned money go to Washington for failures and fraud?
7: Republicans are hoping to use stories from everyday Americans to hammer home their message on issues like immigration and Trump's signature tax and spending legislation. At the same time, they'll have to fend off concerns from voters over things like the cost of living and the war with Iran, something Democrats are making clear they don't believe will be easy.
9: Nothing Republicans say over the next 2 days is going to change how clinically deranged and out of touch the GOP has become.
7: Some experts say this could be a gamble for candidates in this year's tightest races. President Trump brushed that aside in his keynote address.
6: We will make our voices heard perhaps like never before. That's the beautiful challenge, that the midterms are not supposed to be won by the sitting president, and we're going to change that.
7: In Dallas, I'm Maddie Gannon.
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2: I'm Ty Stevens and I'm from Page, Nebraska. I was in Valentine, Nebraska at the high school state finals, and we were in the short go the last round, and I caught my thumb in my dally and went to the hospital in Valentine, and they flew me here. Came to Dr. Hartzell right away and he reattached it. It come all the way off. I was here for a week after I cut my thumb off, and they just did really good taking care of me. And always felt cared for. I feel like my recovery is going as good as it possibly can, and everybody's just doing so much to help me. I just think that we're really lucky to have someone like him around that can do these kind of surgeries. He's just so good at what he does. Just leaves a good impression. Caring, that's what Faith Health means to me.
3: Nebraska, this is fresh out of the UNL Atmospheric Sciences Department, the drought monitor improvement. We are still seeing these severe, or actually worse than severe, exceptional drought areas in northwest and southern panhandle parts of Nebraska. Drought still present for much of the state, but we did see some slight improvement. Those areas of exceptional drought did decrease a little bit. I was just out west, though, and you can see the drought in that part of the state. Southeast Nebraska, not in any kind of drought. That's what we like to see. Severe weather, these places in the west already with those drought conditions, and now add about a 15% relative humidity with wind gusts as high as 40 miles an hour. And tomorrow afternoon, there is a red flag warning expected. It's for much of western Nebraska. And that means anything that sparks, there's a chance to start a fire. Critical fire weather conditions, even tonight, near critical, not enough to prompt the red flag warning. Tonight's lows getting into the 60s almost everywhere, a little bit cooler in western Nebraska, 65 in Columbus and Lincoln. Conditions, expect to see some clouds, but they're likely not bringing any precipitation to the Cornhusker State tonight. Tomorrow could be a little bit different story. Northeast Nebraska in a Category 2 slight risk of severe weather. Hail and wind really more the concerns, though, than flooding. It would be late in the evening after 8 p.m., maybe even closer to midnight. Tomorrow's highs getting warmer, 93 in Chadron and Scotts Bluff, 96 in Imperial. Mid-80s is all, though, in eastern Nebraska. How about the extended forecast, starting with the northwest part of the state? 93 tomorrow, but that low dropping down into the 50s, and a cool down for Saturday. Chance for some precipitation coming Sunday and Tuesday. Southwest Nebraska hot tomorrow, but a big cool down for Saturday into the mid 60s. Northeast Nebraska sees that same drop off, but not quite as extreme, from 86 to 76, and then chance for some rain, maybe even some storms to start next week. Central Nebraska, chance for rain tomorrow. That would be in those evening hours, and it persists with some slight chances for rain Saturday and Sunday before the bigger chances start early to midweek next week. Southeast Nebraska, those high temps staying out of the 90s until Monday, and a good cool down overnight for most of the state. Your picture of the week brought to you by Obermiller Seamless. 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Today's submission, sunsets appropriately named, coming to us from Bobby Devine of Cozad. Thanks to Obermiller Seamless for being our sponsor.
4: Nebraska Attorney General against the city of Lincoln results in a

0: additional amendments being added to the general election ballot. The Office of Ag Mike Hilger says Lincoln City officials attempted to keep three initiatives off the November ballot. Hilgers alleged the Lancaster County Election Commissioner's Office certified the petitions and all regulations were met for the three items to be included. The Nebraska Supreme Court agreed with Hilger's assessment. The proposed amendments being added are term limits on city council members in Lincoln, allowing some citizens on the outskirts of the city's jurisdiction to vote in city elections and aligning general elections in Lincoln with statewide elections. They have only been added to the ballot for the residents to decide which laws they want to enact. Nebraska's community colleges are now fully funded at the state level. Nebraska's governor wants the same thing to happen for K-12 public schools, and he thinks it can be done without raising taxes. He spoke with NCN's Eric McKay about where he thinks the money for K-12 education would come from.
1: The property tax bill, the public school portion of that is probably about three times what the community college portion is. In order to provide that same level of relief, where does that money come
2: from? Yeah, great question. So the bottom line, we, the state of Nebraska, invest in K-12 education today, $1.35 billion. When we came in, education said, gee whiz, the federal government's supposed to help with special needs students. We took $1 billion of the funny, I called it the funny money of the pandemic, and we did not spend it, we invested it in Nebraska. We created the $1 billion future fund. So we're at $1.35 billion now. We, the state, fund K-12 education. Won't be quite that, but for easy math, most people can remember $3 billion. Where's that money going to come from? Well, it's going to come from having understanding what's taken place with us. What's happened to us, we've cut income tax historic, and it saves all Nebraskans $1 billion a year. I have a moral obligation. I'm not a politician. I have a moral obligation. When we save $1 billion, the only way we stay in business is we cut spending $1 billion. That's the only way it can be an income tax cut. If we'd have had that kind of leadership in the last 45 years, we wouldn't have this problem, because all of the sales tax exemptions that have been voted on, 120 of them over the last 45 years, people voted because they called it a tax cut. There's not one place of a decrease in spend. That's the definition of a tax shift, and that's why we're the third or fourth highest in property taxes. We're funding all of that from tax shifts. So we just need to have some common sense. We don't need $5 billion. We just need $1.5 billion of simple things. I have people that are in business all over that I have relationships. Let's use convenience stores. People that are in the convenience stores tell me, Jim, look, it's crazy how we do sales tax. It's been hot, right? If you go in a convenience store and buy a Coke, you don't pay any sales tax. But when it's hot, I don't know about you, but I like to drink out of a cup with ice, so I go to the fountain, I pay sales tax on it. Anybody know that? I'll bet 1,000 out of 1,000 people listening don't know that. Convenience stores, everything should be sales tax. The people that own those say it's a no-brainer, doesn't, and that's a piece of, we have to have revenue. We have to compete. Everybody understands when you check out growing and moving to the state is what's the income tax, what's the property tax. Nobody looks at sales tax. It will not change. And then I, as a young person, I don't have to, I can buy a home because property tax won't be out of control. I might decide I'm not going to pay a sales tax if I can launder my shirts and iron my shirts. It's the people that can make the decisions on where they're going to go. So then we aren't going to have people leaving. We're not going to, grandmas and grandpas can stay, because right now they're waking up on a fixed income and saying, holy cow, I don't think we can afford to live in the house we've paid for. That is criminal. So it's a very simple plan. We have to fund K-12 education. We need to bring back some common sense sales tax, pool cleaning. I mean, holy cow. Anybody against having a sales tax on pool cleaning supplies? It's simple stuff.
0: The governor spoke with Eric about wide range

0: Changing topics, flock cameras, and why there's not going to be a gubernatorial debate. You can catch that full interview at News Channel Nebraska's YouTube page. Steaks is slashing its menu and expanding its retail footprint as beef prices continue to soar. The 109-year-old company is cutting its selection from nearly 500 items to about 120, a 75% reduction. It's also pushing cheaper cuts, including top sirloin, as consumers pay about 27% more for beef than 3 years ago. Omaha Steaks plans to double its retail footprint over the next 2 years, eventually opening about 80 locations. The stores will also serve as mini fulfillment centers, helping cut shipping costs and delivery times. The company says orders that once took nearly a week now arrive in less than 2 days.
1: Tyler, let's check out the severe weather. Yeah, it's back. Red flag warning. You thought we might be through with that. Not the case, at least out west. This is actually for tomorrow, but it's not just Nebraska, Wyoming, South Dakota, Montana seeing this, but a low relative humidity combined with high wind gusts. It's already dry. That means a critical risk for a fire tomorrow, a near critical risk overnight as well. It is cooling down quite a bit out west, 54 in Scotts Bluff overnight, just below 60 in Chadron. The rest of the state going to sit in the mid 60s in the overnight hours. Clouds likely through much of the night, maybe a rogue storm in south central Nebraska, but we expect it to remain dry. Tomorrow, much hotter, at least in the west, 93 degrees there, 96 in Imperial, mid 80s in the eastern part of the state. Clouds coming in the overnight hours tomorrow.
0: Just had its hottest August on record, and it tied the benchmark for the hottest month ever recorded since at least 1940. That's according to a European climate monitoring agency. The global average temperature was about a degree and a half above the recent average. The recorded hot month was partially driven by ocean temperatures that were themselves reaching record highs. The broken record stemmed from two factors: Copernicus reported long-term human-caused global warming and the strengthening El Nino event in the tropical Pacific. Drought-filled summer, Nebraska farmers are turning to new strategies to keep operations running. Some farmers in Sydney have elected to use a mixture of new grazing feeds and new grazing trackers. Brendan Prizeman has more.
2: The calves gained, and there was nothing more I could have asked from that crop with what it was given.
3: Drought has been gripping the Nebraska panhandle all summer long. According to the United States Drought Monitor, most of western Nebraska is still in extreme or even exceptional drought. But the Nargis farm, just south of Sydney, has held up well, thanks to a few switches in its grazing style.
2: It was time to start looking outside the box.
3: On Thursday morning, Tyson Nargis hosted a tour of his grazing fields. The tour drew roughly 15 area farmers, as well as students from Sydney High School. Nargis explained the success he's had using annual plants as opposed to perennials, which keep their roots for several years, but are also more water intensive. University of Nebraska Extension educator Aaron Berger says plants like Sudan grass, sorghum, pearl millet, and sunflowers help give the drought-ridden soil a much-needed break.
4: Use those annual forages. Those aren't sensitive to overgrazing. We can utilize those fully and give these pastures that need some rest because of the drought the benefit of that.
3: The Nargis farm also uses German millet, kale, and corn as good annual grazers. But how can farmers make sure that cows are only eating from the annual crop fields?
2: These cows, within 3 days, they don't test the lines. They know exactly where they're supposed to be.
3: Nargis has begun using halter virtual fencing, which provides collars that track his cattle. However, the Nargis calves do not have collars yet. This is so that they can get the best grazing before the rest of the herd gets there.
4: Cows can be contained, and then the calves can go get the very best. They can go get the very best bite they want in terms of quality of forage. There's some data that would show that that actually can enhance their growth and performance and what they weigh when they're weaned from their dam.
3: And maybe the very best is sunflower or millet, as opposed to regular grass or

0: feed. Nargis says the annual grazing crops can be more cost efficient and soil friendly. And some of them are even more protein rich than perennial plants.
1: Annual crops instead of perennials could be the move. I'm Brendan Prizeman, News Channel Nebraska.
2: Cass County Sheriff's Office is identifying two victims killed in a vehicle train crash early this morning. Deputies say 73-year-old Vernon Hayes and his 22-year-old grandson, Gabriel Johnson, both from Texas, died at the scene just before 6 a.m. Investigators say their SUV was traveling westbound on Church Road between Plattsmouth and Murray when it collided with a northbound Union Pacific train at a rural crossing. Both the Sheriff's Office and Union Pacific Railroad are conducting investigations into the crash. 5 years later, the pledge to never forget remains strong in Northeast Nebraska. I was able to get a firsthand look on how first responders and neighbors gathered at Veterans Memorial Field in Norfolk for the Norfolk Fire Division's annual Memorial Stair Climb.
3: 9/11/2001, some numbers that we need to remember.
4: It means everything to be out here doing this with the community. The fire department is my second family. When 9/11 happened, I was just going to school to be a firefighter at Southeast Community College in Lincoln, so I remember it vividly, back like it was yesterday. So to be out here 25 years later with the community and brothers and sisters surrounded by different community leaders, it's a great thing. So.
3: 246 airline passengers, 2,606 civilians, 343 firefighters.
4: I remember it, but we're passing it down to the younger generation, so they remember. My kids weren't there. They may learn a little bit about it in school, but they're going to learn a lot more here. And just to carry on the tradition and never forget.
3: 60 police officers, 8 additional paramedics.
4: Each of us today that climbs is going to be holding a little card that has a face of one of those responders that died that day. It's 343 firefighters, and there's lots of law enforcement officers and citizens. So I'll be thinking about whoever's card I get specifically, but more importantly, first responders across the country and those that keep us safe and our armed forces would be the folks that are on my mind.
5: It's like so many things in our past we should never forget, and this is absolutely one of them.
3: None of those folks saw past 10 a.m. on September 11th, 2001. We also are reminded that since then, several have lost their lives because of line of duty exposures that took place on that day and the weeks after at Ground Zero.
4: I was in my government class in high school. When the news kind of came out, we watched it all day at school and all day the next day, and just all the footage, and it was a big deal.
3: I was asked by one of the media folks, what are you thinking about when you're climbing the steps? And it's no quit, because honestly, they didn't have that option.
6: No matter how much it hurts or how sore you are, they kept going, and they kept going multiple times. So for us to go 43 or 46 times, or however many times it takes, it's nothing compared to what they had to go through for not only that day, but days after that.
7: Be blessed with the blessings we have, and just remember why we have it. So.
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1: Cast on News Channel Nebraska, today's highs. Across the Cornhusker State, we did reach the 90s out in western Nebraska, but the rest of the state in the 80s, looking at 83 in Hardington and Columbus, 87 in Lincoln, 85 in Kearney. Overnight, seeing temperatures fall into the 60s, mid to upper 60s in the eastern half of the state. Out west, a little bit cooler. How about Scotts Bluff? 54 degrees. Good cool down out that way. It'll get under 60 in Chadron as well. Partly cloudy overnight in most parts of the state. If there's a shower or two in south central Nebraska, should be brief, likely not severe. Different story for tomorrow. This is the severe weather outlook from the National Weather Service. Paying close attention to northeast Nebraska. That's the

0: Category 2, slight risk for severe weather. About 30 to 60% chance of strong to severe storms. They shouldn't develop until after 8 p.m., maybe even closer to midnight. Concerns being hail, damaging wind gusts. Hopefully everybody can get home from high school football games before then. High temperatures for tomorrow, a little bit warmer. Could be as hot as 96 in Imperial, 88 in Broken Bow, 85 degrees the high for most of eastern Nebraska. Humidity, though, not going to be much of a concern. It's much drier right now, at least this part of the week. We'll have more details in your full forecast coming up.
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8: El Nino and the hurricane season, how the two are working out together. Hi, I'm Susan Littlefield with the American Ag Network. We talk about that with Nutrien Ag Solutions meteorologist Eric Snodgrass.
9: Well, we can attribute a lot of this to El Nino. So with all the additional warmth that's in the Eastern Pacific right now, we're just cranking systems out daily. They are already at this point in the season, they are past their typical seasonal peak of something called accumulated cyclone energy. That's a way by which we meteorologists kind of keep track of the severity of any individual hurricane or all of them collectively. So while the East Pacific is cranking out systems, we just had Lowell go right past the westernmost islands in Hawaii. That's like, what, is that the third time this year that a tropical system has either hit Hawaii or gone right next to it? Meanwhile, all that's happening, the Atlantic is dead quiet and dusty and windy. El Ninos tend to really increase the wind shear across the Atlantic, and it's kind of shut things down. And we could, I mean, there is a possibility that, I mean, even with the peak of the hurricane season 3 days from now, we could possibly get all the way through summer, so all the way to September 21st, without a hurricane. Now, we've had named tropical systems, but they've not reached hurricane status in the Atlantic. And for the next 7 days, I don't see anything forming, and it may be late into next week, you know, day 8 through 14, that I see something coming off the coast of Africa, but I don't know if it's going to survive. So much Saharan dust, so very dry. Humidity is like I said, is way too low. Instability is non-existent, and the pressure is too high. So you put all that together, and you've got a bad situation for developing hurricanes. And there are a lot of places that would like more of like an Edward, right, that came in near Houston, almost made it to Dallas with rainfall. We'd love to be able to bring rain to some of these very dry places in the south and southeast. So yeah, what an interesting hurricane season. El Nino's got its grips on it right now.
8: And as always, it'll be interesting to see

0: a bad situation for developing hurricanes. And there are a lot of places that would like more of like an Edward, right? That came in near Houston, almost made it to Dallas with rainfall. We'd love to be able to bring rain to some of these very dry places in the south and southeast. So yeah, what an interesting hurricane season. El Nino's got its grips on it right now.
1: And as always, it'll be interesting to see what this weather brings for us in moisture for fall. I'm Susan Littlefield reporting.
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3: Harvest season, a garden in Valentine is growing more than fresh produce. As NCN's Casey Wanneberg explains, it's planting love, bringing people together, and helping people heal after loss.

0: It's the time of year gardeners look forward to.
1: Yes.
0: The harvest.
1: I think so.
0: But this growing season has been anything but typical.
1: You can just eat them straight out of the garden.
0: For this garden in Valentine.
2: Scott just loved his garden with a passion and had such an amazing garden every year.
0: This was Valentine pastor Scott McClellan's garden.
3: We do this because we love Jesus. And we love people.
0: We introduced you to McClellan in a previous story.
3: I'll never forget this. She said, I wondered what I was going to eat today.
0: Where we highlighted one of his many projects, making and handing out free meals on Saturday mornings.
3: Just feeling like you've touched someone's life in some way, a positive way, to encourage them for another day.
0: His garden was another way he planted positivity, sharing what he grew with people in the community.
4: I think Pastor Scott was exactly like a garden, you know. He planted a seed everywhere he went.
0: But this spring during planting season, McClellan became sick and was hospitalized. His wife, Carrie, stayed by his side.
2: The idea came out that, well, we know he's not probably going to get his garden planted right away, so let's check with them and see if we can plant their garden. And so I actually texted Carrie and Scott both while he was in the hospital and said, you know, how would you feel about if we planted your garden for you? And they were all excited, and he was texting back what he did, you know, what he put on his garden and how he got things going.
0: Church members came together to help the family they love.
2: Then when Scott comes home and Carrie, they'll have this garden out here again because we just didn't want it to be empty.
0: But McClellan never made it back to his garden. He died from complications related to pulmonary fibrosis.
5: Part of Scott's therapy was getting out in the garden, wasn't it? He loved that, loved growing things.
0: At McClellan's funeral, hundreds gathered to celebrate his life and the love he shared with others.
6: I come to the garden alone.
0: A friend sang a song McClellan had chosen.
6: Is still on the roses.
0: And instead of giving up on the garden, church members decided to take care of the seeds McClellan hoped would lead to a bountiful harvest.
2: We just decided that we needed to do Scott's garden, and we didn't want Carrie to have to look out and see this empty garden or full of weeds.
4: Kind of came as we could to water and then eventually weed.
0: This summer, the garden has done more than just feed people McClellan loved.
2: It's been good for the healing and for the grief process to be out here. I've sweat a lot, but I've cried too.
4: It was really nice just to see a group of people come together and do something that he loved to do as well, and we loved doing it.
0: And the harvest has been plentiful.
1: I like making bouquets.
0: Enough to share with the church and the community, just like their beloved pastor did.
2: I think that's been a sweet thing for them to know that came from Scott's garden as well.
0: A garden their pastor loved.
4: Any type of soil that he dropped a seed in, it still seemed to grow.
0: That's now growing much more than fruits and vegetables.
2: He lived his life as a pastor a lot like he did taking care of his garden, planting seeds and tending it with love and care, with consistency, and being constant in that love and care, and then he got let God do the rest.
0: A garden of memories, now planting seeds of kindness for the future. In Valentine, Casey Wunnenberg, News Channel, Nebraska.
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8: News Channel Nebraska. This is fresh out of the UNL Atmospheric Sciences Department, the drought monitor improvement. We are still seeing these severe, or actually worse than severe, exceptional drought areas in northwest and southern panhandle parts of Nebraska. Drought still present for much of the state, but we did see some slight improvement. Those areas of exceptional drought did decrease a little bit. I was just out west, though, and you can see the drought in that part of the state. Southeast Nebraska, not in any kind of drought. That's what we like to see. Severe weather, these places in the west already with those drought conditions, and now add about a 15% relative humidity with wind gusts as high as 40 miles an hour. And tomorrow afternoon, there is a red flag warning expected. It's for much of western Nebraska. And that means anything that sparks, there's a

0: chance to start a fire. Critical fire weather conditions, even tonight, near critical, not enough to prompt the red flag warning. Tonight's lows getting into the 60s almost everywhere, a little bit cooler in western Nebraska, 65 in Columbus and Lincoln. Conditions, expect to see some clouds, but they're likely not bringing any precipitation to the Cornhusker State tonight. Tomorrow could be a little bit different story. Northeast Nebraska in a Category 2 slight risk of severe weather. Hail and wind really more the concerns, though, than flooding. It would be late in the evening after 8 p.m., maybe even closer to midnight. Tomorrow's highs getting warmer, 93 in Chadron and Scotts Bluff, 96 in Imperial. Mid-80s is all, though, in eastern Nebraska. How about the extended forecast, starting with the northwest part of the state? 93 tomorrow, but that low dropping down into the 50s, and a cool down for Saturday. Chance for some precipitation coming Sunday and Tuesday. Southwest Nebraska hot tomorrow, but a big cool down for Saturday into the mid-60s. Northeast Nebraska sees that same drop off, but not quite as extreme, from 86 to 76, and then chance for some rain, maybe even some storms to start next week. Central Nebraska, chance for rain tomorrow. That would be in those evening hours, and it persists with some slight chances for rain Saturday and Sunday before the bigger chances start early to midweek next week. Southeast Nebraska, those high temps staying out of the 90s until Monday, and a good cool down overnight for most of the state. 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Today's submission, sunsets appropriately named, coming to us from Bobby Devine of Cozad. 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

0: Week three begins in high school football. One of the surprise stories in eight-man has been the Laurel Concord Coolidge Bears. Head coach Pat Hartington has the Bears off to a 2-0 start after impressive wins over Creighton and Niobrara Verdigre. Now they face a fellow unbeaten in Hartington Newcastle. The Wildcats are coming off three straight playoff appearances, and Coach Hartington says this is a measuring stick game that has the whole community fired up.
1: I'm excited because, again, ultimately you want these games to matter. You want these games to be two 2-0 teams that are 20 miles away from each other and kind of rekindle old rivalries and do that fun stuff. That's fun to me. But it's one of those things where we're going to have to play well because, like, they're the program that we're trying to get to. Okay? They're the program the last 2 years have been in the playoffs, have been a 4, 5, 6 win team. Like, that's where you're trying to get to.
0: As for Hartington Newcastle, they begin the year among the favorites in Class D1 and haven't disappointed. The Wildcats blew out Dundee County Stratton at the eight-man showcase to begin the year before blanking Homer 36-0 last week. Coach Rusty Fuller says he knows LCC has talent and he's hoping experience will pay off for the Wildcats this week.
2: We do understand they have some really good skilled players, and then they've got decent size in the line. Johnson kid's a great player. I think that we can take advantage of them with more depth. I think that we're able to wear teams down, and that's going to work to our advantage.
0: The eight-man class will be our featured broadcast for viewers on our North feed. Coverage from Haskell Field in Laurel starts at 6:45 p.m. Central Time. I'm Tyler Murphy, and that does it for this hour of news here on News Channel Nebraska. 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

0: Hello, how are we doing? My name is Tyler Murphy, and you're watching News Channel Nebraska. I'll be stepping in for Dave on this Thursday, September 10th. Now let's take a look at our top headlines. First, Governor Jim Pillen is addressing reporting about his family's hog farm operation and its employment of undocumented workers. And coming up, the Nebraska Supreme Court weighing in on another issue related to the November elections. Later, Republicans are rallying in Texas, looking to build momentum ahead of the November midterms. Hear what one Nebraskan thinks the message should be coming up. And this isn't the kind of cutting you normally like to associate with Omaha Steaks. Inside the company's plans and how they might affect you. Now, depending where you are in the state, this mild weather we're having has the potential to turn into storms. NCN's weather forecaster Michael Shively has more on your local weather.
1: Tyler, let's check out the severe weather. Yeah, it's back. Red flag warning. You thought we might be through with that. Not the case, at least out west. This is actually for tomorrow, but it's not just Nebraska, Wyoming, South Dakota, Montana seeing this, but a low relative humidity combined with high wind gusts. It's already dry. That means a critical risk for a fire tomorrow, a near critical risk overnight as well. It is cooling down quite a bit out west, 54 in Scotts Bluff overnight, just below 60 in Chadron. The rest of the state going to sit in the mid 60s.

0: 60s in the overnight hours. Clouds likely through much of the night, maybe a rogue storm in south central Nebraska, but we expect it to remain dry. Tomorrow, much hotter, at least in the west, 93 degrees there, 96 in Imperial, mid 80s in the eastern part of the state. Clouds coming in the overnight hours tomorrow.
1: Welcome back to News Channel Nebraska. Now let's take a look at our top headlines today. Police in Aurora say no threat was found after a report of an active threat at Aurora High School this morning. According to police, they received the report around 8:20 this morning, and school administrators immediately placed the high school on lockdown. Officers searched and secured the building with help from the school staff, but found no threat. Police also searched Aurora Middle School as a precaution and found no threat there either. Law enforcement cleared the scene around 10:15 a.m. The investigation remains ongoing, and anyone with information is asked to contact Aurora Police. Governor Jim Pillen is addressing reporting about his family's hog farm operation and its employment of undocumented workers. The Flatwater Free Press reported this week that Pillen Family Farms employed workers who were not legally authorized to work in the United States. The investigation cited court records and interviews and reported that several workers had been charged with using fraudulent or stolen identification to obtain employment at a campaign event, in Hastings. Pillen dismissed the allegations as politics as usual.
2: New York Times is a far-left liberal attack. The writer has been attacking me personally and my family and all of Nebraska agriculture for 5 years. It's campaign season. That's what the far side does.
1: Pillen said his company never knowingly hired an undocumented worker. The company also says it voluntarily participates in E-Verify as part of its employment verification process. You can read the full Flatwater Free Press report at our website, newschannelnebraska.com. Initiative by the Nebraska State Patrol to strengthen law enforcement partnerships across the state is officially underway in northeast Nebraska. I was able to get a first-hand look. Here's the story. Building bridges before the crisis hits, that's the goal behind a brand new statewide initiative launched in northeast Nebraska. The Nebraska State Patrol hosted its first ever regional public safety forum in Norfolk, home to NSP Troop B headquarters. Colonel Brian Waugh of the Nebraska State Patrol said this is the first of six planned meetings across the state to bring local, county, and federal agencies under one roof.
3: As the Nebraska State Patrol, one of our goals is to always recognize that we want to be a great partner to our other public safety agencies across the state, so with counties and our police departments as well as our federal partners.
1: Waugh said getting everyone to the table early is critical. Instead of waiting for a major incident to happen, the goal is to establish communication now.
3: And my goal with that is to make sure that when or if there's a bad day in a community across Nebraska, the first time I meet a sheriff isn't on that bad day. And we want to have these conversations early and often because we're all in the same business of public safety.
1: Waugh said agencies across Nebraska face shared strains, ranging from recruiting and retention to keeping up with evolving technology and addressing challenges unique to each troop area. One of those challenges involves license plate readers and surveillance technology. Waugh emphasized that safeguards, strict policies, and audits are in place for the public safety.
3: License plate reader technology, and I don't like to talk about any particular vendor because they're all very beneficial with what we do, but we are very responsible about the use of technology.
1: With no rigid agenda beyond open dialogue, the State Patrol plans to make these regional forums an annual event to keep lines of communication open for years to come.
3: Partnerships start with having conversations. We may have some tough conversations today as well, and that's the wonderful thing about this today, and we'll do it again in all of our troop areas across Nebraska, is building strong relationships, agreeing that there are things we may have differing opinions about, but ultimately Nebraska law enforcement is a collaborative effort.
1: In Norfolk, Tyler Murphy, News Channel Nebraska. Around here on News Channel Nebraska, we'll have more news up next.
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3: Nebraska State Bears in the books, and despite an unusually hot stretch, more than 306,000 people made their way to Grand Island. Fair officials say attendance was the fourth highest among the seven fairs held since 2020. While several other areas saw growth, more than 10,000 head of livestock filled the barns, up nearly 800 from last year. Organizers also reported increases in concert attendance and guest satisfaction, along with growth in several competitive entry categories. The fair's 11-day run was the third warmest on record for that specific period, with an average high of 92 degrees. Eve of the 25th anniversary of the September 11th attacks, a tribute that took shape in southeast Nebraska 5 years ago is once again in the works. It's a plan to line each of Nebraska's highways with vehicles sporting American flags and a statewide symbol of solidarity. Event organizer Emily Haxby discussed her vision for the event with our Tim Hackett.
4: Really simple. I just went and texted everyone that I knew to see if they would put out a piece of equipment to remember the 20th anniversary of 9/11. We covered Beatrice to Princeton. We had about 70 pieces of equipment out, and it was just incredible to see that stretch of highway covered and how many people wanted to be a part of it. And so for the 25th anniversary, I thought, well, let's go bigger. Could we cover Highway 77 from Beatrice all the way to Lincoln? But then that kind of got blown out of the water when I shared it the first time and everybody else wanted to participate. I'm like, well, heck, let's do this even bigger. And for rural Nebraska, it's who we are. So, you know, putting out tractors, combines, trucks, equipment, anything on the side of the road, it just shows a really powerful tribute to this anniversary date. Putting a piece of equipment out on the highway, hang a flag, or maybe hang 10. I've seen you know, sprayer booms where they open it up and they're hanging, you know, hanging out, and there's six flags hanging underneath them. Just whatever you have available, whatever's not being currently used, maybe somebody's out in the field already, or if they're out in the field, I also saw people, they put a flag up so that as they were combining, a flag was on their combine. So just anybody can participate. It takes community to make this work. It's not just one person. September 11th itself is not something that we celebrate, but we remember it and we honor the people that we lost and the heroes that stepped forward on that day. But I think that there is something worth celebrating, and it's the fact that we live in such a great country, and where when we were attacked, we did come together. And I think that is something that we should be proud of. 25 years later, remembering that unity, I think, is just as important.
3: 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And if you or someone in your community decides to take part this weekend, send us your photos or videos, and we might feature them on NCN. A man is in the Hall County Jail after police say he traveled to Nebraska to stalk a Grand Island woman. Grand Island police say they arrested 34-year-old Jared Hines over the weekend

0: records show he faces multiple charges, including stalking and violating a domestic abuse protection order issued back in May. Police are also looking into allegations Hines tried to extort $40,000 from a residence living at the same address. Hines remains in custody on a $500,000 bond ahead of his October 5th court hearing.
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7: Weather forecast on News Channel Nebraska. Today's highs across the Cornhusker State. We did reach the 90s out in western Nebraska, but the rest of the state in the 80s, looking at 83 in Hardington and Columbus, 87 in Lincoln, 85 in Kearney. Overnight, seeing temperatures fall into the 60s, mid to upper 60s in the eastern half of the state. Out west, a little bit cooler. How about Scotts Bluff? 54 degrees. Good cool down out that way. It'll get under 60 in Chadron as well. Partly cloudy overnight in most parts of the state. If there's a shower or two in south central Nebraska, should be brief, likely not severe. Different story for tomorrow. This is the severe weather outlook from the National Weather Service. Paying close attention to northeast Nebraska. That's the category 2 slight risk for severe weather. About 30 to 60% chance of strong to severe storms. They shouldn't develop until after 8 p.m., maybe even closer to midnight. Concerns being hail, damaging wind gust. Hopefully everybody can get home from high school football games before then. High temperatures for tomorrow, a little bit warmer. Could be as hot as 96 in Imperial, 88 in Broken Bow, 85 degrees the high for most of eastern Nebraska. Humidity, though, not going to be much of a concern. It's much drier right now, at least this part of the week. We'll have more details in your full forecast coming up.
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7: And we're going to wear those yellow jackets to show people that we're a little old school, but we're also the important broadcast of the night.
8: Historically, midterms tend to not go toward the party of the sitting president, and eyes are on a lot of swing districts for what the balance of power will look like in the House and Senate going forward. Outgoing U.S. Representative Don Bacon of Nebraska is no stranger to tough political battles. He says his advice for candidates in close races is not to be afraid to buck the party line.
9: You got to stand on your own 2 feet. You got to be your own person. You got to be able to say, I supported Trump here, I supported Trump there, I disagreed with him here, I voted against this, and I've taken positions. The voters in your district want to know that you're not a rubber stamp, because what they're looking for is some checks and balances right now. I'm talking about the swing voters. They want someone that will stand up against the president when needed.
8: Bacon says he thinks farmers in the Midwest will still generally vote Republican, but he says he thinks it will be close. Bacon says the ag economy is rough right now, and he blames the Trump administration.
9: Tariffs have hurt us. Tariffs are not popular in the Midwest. I've told the president that personally. It is a tax on the consumer. Our farmers are paying more for pesticides, herbicides. They have to buy tractors, even though they may be put together in the United States. Some of the subcomponents come from overseas, so everything is higher now.
8: Bacon is not running again. Omaha City Councilman Brinker Harding and Political Action Committee co-founder Denise Powell are the front runners in the race to replace Bacon in District 2. Evening, Republicans kicked off their midterm convention in Dallas. The GOP says this is the first political event of its kind, and the party is hoping it will give them a chance to tout their accomplishments. Maddie Gannon has more.
10: It is an honor to be with so many great Americans who love this country and are fighting for this future.
11: Night one of the GOP's first midterm convention brings major figures in the Republican Party to the podium and several GOP candidates in competitive races.
12: And this election this fall comes down to some clear questions for working families. Do you want to keep more of what you earn? Or do you want to see more of your hard-earned money go to Washington for failures and fraud?
11: Republicans are hoping to use stories from everyday Americans to hammer home their message on issues like immigration and Trump's signature tax and spending legislation. At the same time, they'll have to fend off concerns from voters over things like the cost of living and the war with Iran. Something Democrats are making clear they don't believe will be easy.
13: Nothing Republicans say over the next 2 days is going to change how clinically deranged and out of touch the GOP has become.
11: Some experts say this could be a gamble for candidates in this year's tightest races. President Trump brushed that aside in his keynote.

0: address.
1: We will make our voices heard perhaps like never before. That's the beautiful challenge, that the midterms are not supposed to be won by the sitting president, and we're going to change that.
0: In Dallas, I'm Maddie Gannon.
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8: 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This is fresh out of the UNL Atmospheric Sciences Department, the drought monitor improvement. We are still seeing these severe, or actually worse than severe, exceptional drought areas in northwest and southern panhandle parts of Nebraska. Drought still present for much of the state, but we did see some slight improvement. Those areas of exceptional drought did decrease a little bit. I was just out west, though, and you can see the drought in that part of the state. Southeast Nebraska, not in any kind of drought. That's what we like to see. Severe weather, these places in the west already with those drought conditions, and now add about a 15% relative humidity with wind gusts as high as 40 miles an hour. And tomorrow afternoon, there is a red flag warning expected. It's for much of western Nebraska, and that means anything that sparks, there's a chance to start a fire. Critical fire weather conditions, even tonight, near critical, not enough to prompt the red flag warning. Tonight's lows getting into the 60s almost everywhere, a little bit cooler in western Nebraska, 65 in Columbus and Lincoln. Conditions, expect to see some clouds, but they're likely not bringing any precipitation to the Cornhusker State tonight. Tomorrow could be a little bit different story. Northeast Nebraska in a Category 2 slight risk of severe weather. Hail and wind really more the concerns, though, than flooding. It would be late in the evening after 8 p.m., maybe even closer to midnight. Tomorrow's highs getting warmer, 93 in Chadron and Scotts Bluff, 96 in Imperial. Mid-80s is all, though, in eastern Nebraska. How about the extended forecast, starting with the northwest part of the state? 93 tomorrow, but that low dropping down into the 50s, and a cool down for Saturday. Chance for some precipitation coming Sunday and Tuesday. Southwest Nebraska hot tomorrow, but a big cool down for Saturday into the mid 60s. Northeast Nebraska sees that same drop off, but not quite as extreme, from 86.

0: 66 to 76, and then chance for some rain, maybe even some storms to start next week. Central Nebraska, chance for rain tomorrow. That would be in those evening hours, and it persists with some slight chances for rain Saturday and Sunday before the bigger chances start early to midweek next week. Southeast Nebraska, those high temps staying out of the 90s until Monday, and a good cool down overnight for most of the state. Your picture of the week brought to you by Obermiller Seamless. 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Today's submission, sunsets appropriately named, coming to us from Bobby Devine of Cozad. Thanks to Obermiller Seamless for being our sponsor.
1: Nebraska Attorney General against the city of Lincoln results in additional amendments being added to the general election ballot. The Office of Ag Mike Hilger says Lincoln City officials attempted to keep three initiatives off the November ballot. Hilger's alleged the Lancaster County Election Commissioner's Office certified the petitions and all regulations were met for the three items to be included. The Nebraska Supreme Court agreed with Hilger's assessment. The proposed amendments being added are term limits on city council members in Lincoln, allowing some citizens on the outskirts of the city's jurisdiction to vote in city elections and aligning general elections in Lincoln with statewide elections. They have only been added to the ballot for the residents to decide which laws they want to enact. Nebraska's community colleges are now fully funded at the state level. Nebraska's governor wants the same thing to happen for K through 12 public schools, and he thinks it can be done without raising taxes. He spoke with NCN's Eric McKay about where he thinks the money for K through 12 education would come from.
2: Bridge the property tax bill, the public school portion of that is probably about three times what the community college portion is. In order to provide that same level of relief, where does that money come from?
3: Yeah, great question. So the bottom line, we, the state of Nebraska, invest in K-12 education today, $1.35 billion. When we came in, education said, gee whiz, the federal government's supposed to help with special needs students. We took $1 billion of the funny, I called it the funny money of the pandemic, and we did not spend it, we invested it in Nebraska. We created the $1 billion future fund. So we're at $1.35 billion now. We, the state, fund K-12 education. Won't be quite that, but for easy math, most people can remember $3 billion. Where's that money going to come from? Well, it's going to come from understanding what's taken place with us. What's happened to us, we've cut income tax historic, and it saves all Nebraskans $1 billion a year. I have a moral obligation. I'm not a politician. I have a moral obligation. When we save $1 billion, the only way we stay in business is we cut spending $1 billion. That's the only way it can be an income tax cut. If we'd have had that kind of leadership in the last 45 years, we wouldn't have this problem, because all of the sales tax exemptions that have been voted on, 120 of them over the last 45 years, people voted because they called it a tax cut. There's not one place of a decrease in spend. That's the definition of a tax shift, and that's why we're the third or fourth highest in property taxes. We're funding all of that from tax shifts. So we just need to have some common sense. We don't need $5 billion. We just need $1.5 billion of simple things. I have people that are in business all over that I have relationships. Let's use convenience stores. People that are in the convenience stores tell me, Jim, look, it's crazy how we do sales tax. It's been hot, right? If you go in a convenience store and buy a Coke, you don't pay any sales tax. But when it's hot, I don't know about you, but I like to drink out of a cup with ice, so I go to the fountain, I pay sales tax on it. Anybody know that? I'll bet 1,000 out of 1,000 people listening don't know that. Convenience stores, everything should be sales tax. The people that own those say it's a no-brainer, and that's a piece of, we have to have revenue. We have to compete. Everybody understands when you check out growing and moving to the state is what's the income tax, what's the property tax? Nobody looks at sales tax. It will not change, and then

0: I, as a young person, I don't have to, I can buy a home because property tax won't be out of control. I might decide I'm not going to pay a sales tax if I can launder my shirts and iron my shirts. It's the people that can make the decisions on where they're going to go. So then we aren't going to have people leaving. We're not going to, grandmas and grandpas can stay, because right now they're waking up on a fixed income and saying, holy cow, I don't think we can afford to live in the house we've paid for. That is criminal. So it's a very simple plan. We have to fund K-12 education. We need to bring back some common sense sales tax, pool cleaning. I mean, holy cow. Anybody against having a sales tax on pool cleaning supplies? Simple stuff.
1: The governor spoke with Eric about wide-ranging topics, flock cameras, and why there's not going to be a gubernatorial debate. You can catch that full interview at News Channel Nebraska's YouTube page. A Steaks is slashing its menu and expanding its retail footprint as beef prices continue to soar. The 109-year-old company is cutting its selection from nearly 500 items to about 120, a 75% reduction. It's also pushing cheaper cuts, including top sirloin, as consumers pay about 27% more for beef than 3 years ago. Omaha Steaks plans to double its retail footprint over the next 2 years, eventually opening about 80 locations. The stores will also serve as mini fulfillment centers, helping cut shipping costs and delivery times. The company says orders that once took nearly a week now arrive in less than 2 days.
2: Tyler, let's check out the severe weather. Yeah, it's back. Red flag warning. You thought we might be through with that. Not the case, at least out west. This is actually for tomorrow, but it's not just Nebraska, Wyoming, South Dakota, Montana seeing this, but a low relative humidity combined with high wind gusts. It's already dry. That means a critical risk for a fire tomorrow, a near critical risk overnight as well. It is cooling down quite a bit out west, 54 in Scotts Bluff overnight, just below 60 in Chadron. The rest of the state going to sit in the mid 60s in the overnight hours. Clouds likely through much of the night, maybe a rogue storm in south central Nebraska, but we expect it to remain dry. Tomorrow, much hotter, at least in the west, 93 degrees there, 96 in Imperial, mid 80s in the eastern part of the state. Clouds coming in the overnight hours tomorrow.
1: Back to News Channel Nebraska. Now let's take another look at today's top stories. Just had its hottest August on record, and it tied the benchmark for the hottest month ever recorded since at least 1940. That's according to a European climate monitoring agency. The global average temperature was about a degree and a half above the recent average. The recorded hot month was partially driven by ocean temperatures that were themselves reaching record highs. The broken record stemmed from two factors: Copernicus reported long-term human-caused global warming and the strengthening El Nino event in the tropical Pacific. Drought-filled summer, Nebraska farmers are turning to new strategies to keep operations running. Some farmers in Sydney have elected to use a mixture of new grazing feeds and new grazing trackers. Brendan Prizeman has more.
3: The calves gained, and there was nothing more I could have asked from that crop with what it was given.
4: Drought has been gripping the Nebraska panhandle all summer long. According to the United States Drought Monitor, most of western Nebraska is still in extreme or even exceptional drought. But the Nargis farm, just south of Sydney, has held up well, thanks to a few switches in its grazing style.
3: It was time to start looking outside the box.
4: On Thursday morning, Tyson Nargis hosted a tour of his grazing fields. The tour drew roughly 15 area farmers, as well as students from Sydney High School. Nargis explained the success he's had using annual plants as opposed to perennials, which keep their roots for several years, but are also more water intensive. University of Nebraska Extension educator Aaron Berger says plants like Sudan grass, sorghum, pearl millet, and sunflowers help give the drought-ridden soil a much-needed break.
5: use those annual forages. Those aren't sensitive to overgrazing. We can utilize

0: utilize those fully and give these pastures that need some rest because of the drought the benefit of that.
1: The Nargis farm also uses German millet, kale, and corn as good annual grazers. But how can farmers make sure that cows are only eating from the annual crop fields?
2: These cows, within 3 days, they don't test the lines. They know exactly where they're supposed to be.
1: Nargis has begun using halter virtual fencing, which provides collars that track his cattle. However, the Nargis calves do not have collars yet. This is so that they can get the best grazing before the rest of the herd gets there.
0: Cows can be contained, and then the calves can go get the very best. They can go get the very best bite they want in terms of quality of forage. There's some data that would show that that actually can enhance their growth and performance and what they weigh when they're weaned from their dam.
1: And maybe the very best is sunflower or millet, as opposed to regular grass or feed. Nargis says the annual grazing crops can be more cost efficient and soil friendly. And some of them are even more protein rich than perennial plants.
3: Annual crops instead of perennials could be the move. I'm Brendan Prizeman, News Channel Nebraska.
4: Cass County Sheriff's Office is identifying two victims killed in a vehicle train crash early this morning. Deputies say 73-year-old Vernon Hayes and his 22-year-old grandson, Gabriel Johnson, both from Texas, died at the scene just before 6 a.m. Investigators say their SUV was traveling westbound on Church Road between Plattsmouth and Murray when it collided with a northbound Union Pacific train at a rural crossing. Both the Sheriff's Office and Union Pacific Railroad are conducting investigations into the crash. 5 years later, the pledge to never forget remains strong in northeast Nebraska. I was able to get a firsthand look on how first responders and neighbors gathered at Veterans Memorial Field in Norfolk for the Norfolk Fire Division's annual Memorial Stair Climb.
5: 9/11/2001, some numbers that we need to remember.
6: It means everything to be out here doing this with the community. The fire department is my second family. When 9/11 happened, I was just going to school to be a firefighter at Southeast Community College in Lincoln, so I remember it vividly, in fact, like it was yesterday. So to be out here 25 years later with the community and brothers and sisters surrounded by different community leaders, it's a great thing.
5: 246 airline passengers, 2,606 civilians, 343 firefighters.
6: I remember it, but we're passing it down to the younger generation, so they remember. My kids weren't there. They may learn a little bit about it in school, but they're going to learn a lot more here. And just to carry on the tradition and never forget.
5: 60 police officers, 8 additional paramedics.
6: Each of us today that climbs is going to be holding a little card that has a face of one of those responders that died that day. It's 343 firefighters, and there was lots of law enforcement officers and citizens. So I'll be thinking about whoever's card I get specifically, but more importantly, first responders across the country and those that keep us safe and our armed forces would be the folks that are on my mind.
7: It's like so many things in our past we should never forget, and this is absolutely one of them.
5: None of those folks saw past 10 a.m. on September 11th, 2001. And we also are reminded that since then, several have lost their lives because of line of duty exposures that took place on that day and the weeks after at Ground Zero.
6: I was in my government class in high school when the news kind of came out. We watched it all day at school and all day the next day, and just all the footage, and it was a big deal.
5: I was asked by one of the media folks, what are you thinking about when you're climbing the steps? And it's no quit, because honestly, they didn't have that option.
8: No matter how much it hurts or how sore you are, they kept going, and they kept going multiple times. So for us to go 43 or 46 times or however many times it takes, that's nothing compared to what they had to go through for not only that day, but days after that.
9: Be blessed with the blessings we have, and just remember why we have it. So.
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1: AccuWeather forecast on News Channel Nebraska. Today's highs across the Cornhusker State. We did reach the 90s out in western Nebraska, but the rest of the state in the 80s, looking at 83 in Hardington and Columbus, 87 in Lincoln, 85 in Kearney. Overnight, seeing temperatures fall into the 60s, mid to upper 60s in the eastern half of the state. Out west, a little bit cooler. How about Scotts Bluff? 54 degrees. Good cool down out that way. It'll get under 60 in Chadron as well. Partly cloudy overnight in most parts of the state. If there's a shower or two in south central Nebraska, should be brief, likely not severe. Different story for tomorrow. This is the severe weather outlook from the National Weather Service. Paying close attention to northeast Nebraska. That's the category 2 slight risk for severe weather. About 30 to 60% chance of strong to severe storms. They shouldn't develop until after 8 p.m., maybe even closer to midnight. Concerns being hail, damaging wind gusts. Hopefully everybody can get home from high school football games before then. High temperatures for tomorrow, a little bit warmer. Could be as hot as 96 in Imperial, 88 in Broken Bow, 85 degrees the high for most of eastern Nebraska. Humidity, though, not going to be much of a concern. It's much drier right now, at least this part of the week. We'll have more details in your full forecast coming up.
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13: 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From Long Pine to Chadron and Nebraska City to Rushville. 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
4: 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As NCN's Casey Wanneberg explains, it's planting love, bringing people together, and helping people heal after loss.
5: It's the time of year gardeners look forward to.
6: Yes.
5: The harvest.
6: I think so.
5: But this growing season has been anything but typical.
6: You can just eat them straight out of the garden.
5: For this garden in Valentine.
7: Scott just loved his garden with a passion and had such an amazing garden every year.
5: This was Valentine pastor Scott McClellan's garden.
8: We do this because we love Jesus. And we love people.
5: We introduced you to McClellan in a previous story.
8: I'll never forget this. She said, I wondered what I was going to eat today.
5: Where we highlighted one of his many projects, making and handing out free meals on Saturday mornings.
8: Just feeling like you've touched someone's life in some way, a positive way, to encourage them for another day.
5: His garden was another way he planted positivity, sharing what he grew with people in the community.
9: I think Pastor Scott was exactly like a garden, you know. He planted a seed everywhere he went.
5: But this spring, during planting season, McClellan became sick and was hospitalized. His wife, Carrie, stayed by his side.
7: The idea came out that, well, we know he's not probably going to get his garden planted right away, so let's check with them and see if we can plant their garden. And so I actually texted Carrie and Scott both while he was in the hospital and said, you know, how would you feel about if we planted your garden for you? And they were all excited, and he was texting back what he did, you know, what he put on his garden and how he got things going.
5: Church members came together to help the family they love.
7: Then when Scott comes home and Carrie, they'll have this garden out here again because we just didn't want it to be empty.
5: But McClellan never made it back to his garden. He died from complications related to pulmonary fibrosis.
10: Part of Scott's therapy was getting out in the garden, wasn't it? He loved that, loved growing things.
5: At McClellan's funeral, hundreds gathered to celebrate his life and the love he shared with others.
10: I come to the garden alone.
5: A friend sang a song McClellan had chosen.
10: Is still on the roses.
5: And instead of giving up on the garden, church members decided to take care of the seeds McClellan hoped would lead to a bountiful harvest.
7: We just decided that we needed to do Scott's garden, and we didn't want Carrie to have to look out and see this empty garden or full of weeds.
9: Kind of came as we could to water and then eventually weed.
5: This summer, the garden has done more than just feed people McClellan loved.
7: It's been good for the healing and for the grief process to be out here. I've sweat a lot, but I've cried too.
9: It was really nice just to see a group of people come together and do something that he loved to do as well, and we loved doing it.
5: And the harvest has been plentiful.
6: I like making bouquets.
5: Enough to share with the church and the community, just like their beloved pastor did.
7: I think that's been a sweet thing for them to know that came from Scott's garden as well.
5: A garden their pastor loved.
9: Any type of soil that he dropped a seed in, it still seemed to grow.
5: That's now growing much more than fruits and vegetables.
7: He lived his life as a pastor a lot like he did taking care of his garden, planting seeds and tending it with love and care, with consistency, and being constant in that love and care, and then he got let God do the rest.
5: A garden of memories, now planting seeds of kindness for the future. In Valentine, Casey Wunnenberg, News Channel, Nebraska.
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It's the drought monitor improvement. We are still seeing these severe, or actually worse than severe, exceptional drought areas in Northwest and Southern Panhandle parts of Nebraska. Drought still present for much of the state, but we did see some slight improvement. Those areas of exceptional drought did decrease a little bit. I was just out west though, and you can see the drought in that part of the state. Southeast Nebraska, not in any kind of drought. That's what we like to see. Severe weather, these places in the west already with those drought conditions, and now add about a 15% relative humidity with wind gusts as high as 40 miles an hour. And tomorrow afternoon, there is a red flag warning expected. It's for much of western Nebraska, and that means anything that sparks, there's a chance to start a fire. Critical fire weather conditions, even tonight near critical, not enough to prompt the red flag warning. Tonight's lows getting into the 60s almost everywhere, a little bit cooler in western Nebraska, 65 in Columbus and Lincoln. Conditions, expect to see some clouds, but they're likely not bringing any precipitation to the Cornhusker State tonight. Tomorrow could be a little bit different story. Northeast Nebraska in a Category 2 slight risk of severe weather. Hail and wind really more the concerns, though, than flooding. It would be late in the evening after 8 p.m., maybe even closer to midnight. Tomorrow's highs getting warmer, 93 in Chadron and Scotts Bluff, 96 in Imperial. Mid-80s is all, though, in eastern Nebraska. How about the extended forecast, starting with the northwest part of the state? 93 tomorrow, but that low dropping down into the 50s, and a cool down for Saturday. Chance for some precipitation coming Sunday and Tuesday. Southwest Nebraska hot tomorrow, but a big cool down for Saturday into the mid-60s. Northeast Nebraska sees that same drop off, but not quite as extreme, from 86 to 76, and then chance for some rain, maybe even some storms to start next week. Central Nebraska, chance for rain tomorrow. That would be in those evening hours, and it persists with some slight chances for rain Saturday and Sunday before the bigger chances start early to midweek next week. Southeast Nebraska, those high temps staying out of the 90s until Monday, and a good cool down overnight for most of the state. Your picture of the week brought to you by Obermiller Seamless. 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Today's submission, sunsets appropriately named, coming to us from Bobby Devine of Cozad. Thanks to Obermiller Seamless for being our sponsor.

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0: In high school football, one of the surprise stories in 8-man has been the Laurel Concord Coolidge Bears. Head coach Pat Hartington has the Bears off to a 2-0 start after impressive wins over Creighton and Niobrara Verdigre. Now they face a fellow unbeaten in Hartington Newcastle. The Wildcats are coming off 3 straight playoff appearances, and Coach Hartington says this is a measuring stick game that has the whole community fired up.
1: I'm excited because, again, ultimately you want these games to matter. You want these games to be 2-0 teams that are 20 miles away from each other and kind of rekindle old rivalries and do that fun stuff. That's fun to me. But it's one of those things where we're going to have to play well because, like, they're the program that we're trying to get to. Okay? They're the program the last 2 years have been in the playoffs, have been a 4, 5, 6 win team. Like, that's where you're trying to get to.
0: As for Hartington Newcastle, they begin the year among the favorites in Class D1 and haven't disappointed. The Wildcats blew out Dundee County Stratton at the 8-man showcase to begin the year before blanking Homer 36-0 last week. Coach Rusty Fuller says he knows LCC has talent and he's hoping experience will pay off for the Wildcats this week.
2: We do understand they have some really good skilled players, and then they've got decent size in the line. Johnson kid's a great player. I think that we can take advantage of them with more depth. I think that we're able to wear teams down, and that's going to work to our advantage.
0: The 8-man class will be our featured broadcast for viewers on our North feed. Coverage from Haskell Field in Laurel starts at 6:45 p.m. Central Time. I'm Tyler Murphy, and that does it for this hour of news here on News Channel Nebraska. 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

Hello, how are we doing? My name is Tyler Murphy, and you're watching News Channel Nebraska. I'll be stepping in for Dave on this Thursday, September 10th. Now let's take a look at our top headlines. First, Governor Jim Pillen is addressing reporting about his family's hog farm operation and its employment of undocumented workers. And coming up, the Nebraska Supreme Court weighing in on another issue related to the November elections. Later, Republicans are rallying in Texas, looking to build momentum ahead of the November midterms. Hear what one Nebraskan thinks the message should be coming up. And this isn't the kind of cutting you normally like to associate with Omaha Steaks. Inside the company's plans and how they might affect you.

0: Now, depending where you are in the state, this mild weather we're having has the potential to turn into storms. NCN's weather forecaster Michael Shively has more on your local weather.
1: Tyler, let's check out the severe weather. Yeah, it's back. Red flag warning. You thought we might be through with that. Not the case, at least out west. This is actually for tomorrow, but it's not just Nebraska, Wyoming, South Dakota, Montana seeing this, but a low relative humidity combined with high wind gusts. It's already dry. That means a critical risk for a fire tomorrow, a near critical risk overnight as well. It is cooling down quite a bit out west, 54 in Scotts Bluff overnight, just below 60 in Chadron. The rest of the state going to sit in the mid 60s in the overnight hours. Clouds likely through much of the night, maybe a rogue storm in south central Nebraska, but we expect it to remain dry. Tomorrow, much hotter, at least in the west, 93 degrees there, 96 in Imperial, mid 80s in the eastern part of the state. Clouds coming in the overnight hours tomorrow.
0: Welcome back to News Channel Nebraska. Now let's take a look at our top headlines today. And Aurora say no threat was found after a report of an active threat at Aurora High School this morning. According to police, they received the report around 8:20 this morning, and school administrators immediately placed the high school on lockdown. Officers searched and secured the building with help from the school staff, but found no threat. Police also searched Aurora Middle School as a precaution and found no threat there either. Law enforcement cleared the scene around 10:15 a.m. The investigation remains ongoing, and anyone with information is asked to contact Aurora Police. Governor Jim Pillen is addressing reporting about his family's hog farm operation and its employment of undocumented workers. The Flatwater Free Press reported this week that Pillen Family Farms employed workers who were not legally authorized to work in the United States. The investigation cited court records and interviews and reported that several workers had been charged with using fraudulent or stolen identification to obtain employment at a campaign event, in Hastings. Pillen dismissed the allegations as politics as usual.
2: New York Times is a far-left liberal attack. The writer has been attacking me personally and my family and all of Nebraska agriculture for 5 years. It's campaign season. That's what the far side does.
0: Pillen said his company never knowingly hired an undocumented worker. The company also says it voluntarily participates in E-Verify as part of its employment verification process. You can read the full Flatwater Free Press report at our website, newschannelnebraska.com. Initiative by the Nebraska State Patrol to strengthen law enforcement partnerships across the state is officially underway in northeast Nebraska. I was able to get a first-hand look. Here's the story. Building bridges before the crisis hits, that's the goal behind a brand new statewide initiative launched in northeast Nebraska. The Nebraska State Patrol hosted its first ever regional public safety forum in Norfolk, home to NSP Troop B headquarters. Colonel Brian Waugh of the Nebraska State Patrol said this is the first of six planned meetings across the state to bring local, county, and federal agencies under one roof.
3: As the Nebraska State Patrol, one of our goals is to always recognize that we want to be a great partner to our other public safety agencies across the state, so with counties and our police departments as well as our federal partners.
0: Waugh said getting everyone to the table early is critical. Instead of waiting for a major incident to happen, the goal is to establish communication now.
3: And my goal with that is to make sure that when or if there's a bad day in a community across Nebraska, the first time I meet a sheriff isn't on that bad day. We want to have these conversations early and often because we're all in the same business of public safety.
0: Waugh said agencies across Nebraska face shared strains, ranging from recruiting and retention to keeping up with evolving technology and addressing challenges unique to each troop area. One of those challenges involves license plate readers and surveillance technology. Waugh emphasized that safeguards, strict policies, and audits are in place for the public safety.
3: License plate reader technology, and I don't like to talk about any particular vendor because they're all very beneficial with what we do, but we are very responsible.

0: use of technology.
1: With no rigid agenda beyond open dialogue, the State Patrol plans to make these regional forums an annual event to keep lines of communication open for years to come.
2: Partnerships start with having conversations. We may have some tough conversations today as well, and that's the wonderful thing about this today, and we'll do it again in all of our troop areas across Nebraska, is building strong relationships, agreeing that there are things we may have differing opinions about, but ultimately Nebraska law enforcement is a collaborative effort.
1: In Norfolk, Tyler Murphy, News Channel Nebraska. Around here on News Channel Nebraska, we'll have more news up next.
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1: 2026 Nebraska State Fair is in the books, and despite an unusually hot stretch, more than 306,000 people made their way to Grand Island. Fair officials say attendance was the fourth highest among the 7 fairs held since 2020. While several other areas saw growth, more than 10,000 head of livestock filled the barns, up nearly 800 from last year. Organizers also reported increases in concert attendance and guest satisfaction, along with growth in several competitive entry categories. The fair's 11-day run was the third warmest on record for that specific period, with an average high of 92 degrees. Eve of the 25th anniversary of the September 11th attacks, a tribute that took shape in southeast Nebraska 5 years ago is once again in the works. It's a plan to line each of Nebraska's highways with vehicles sporting American flags and a statewide symbol of solidarity. Event organizer Emily Haxby discussed her vision for the event with our Tim Hackett.
11: Really simple. I just went and texted everyone that I knew to see if they would put out a piece of equipment to remember the 20th anniversary of 9/11. We covered Beatrice to Princeton. We had about 70 pieces of equipment out, and it was just incredible to see that stretch of highway covered and how many people wanted to be a part of it. And so for the 25th anniversary, I thought, well, let's go bigger. Could we cover Highway 77 from Beatrice all the way to Lincoln? But then that kind of got blown out of the water when I shared it the first time and everybody else wanted to participate. I'm like, well, heck, let's do this even bigger. And for rural Nebraska, it's who we are. So, you know, putting out tractors, combines, trucks, equipment, anything on the side of the road, it just shows a really powerful tribute to this anniversary date. Putting a piece of equipment out on the highway, hang a flag, or maybe hang 10. Yeah. I've seen sprayer booms where they open it up and they're hanging, you know, hanging out, and there's Six Flags hanging underneath them. Just whatever you have available, whatever's not being currently used, maybe somebody's out in the field already, or if they're out in the field, I also saw people, they put a flag up so that as they were combining, a flag was on their combine. So just anybody can participate. It takes community to make this work. It's not just one person. September 11th itself is not something that we celebrate, but we remember it. And we honor the people that we lost and the heroes that stepped forward on that day. But I think that there is something worth celebrating. And it's the fact that we live in such a great country, and where when we were attacked, we did come together. And I think that is something that we should be proud of. 25 years later, remembering that unity, I think, is just as important.
1: You can find more information about the event and how you can get involved on our website. And if you or someone in your community decides to take part this weekend, send us your photos or videos, and we might feature them on NCN. A man is in the Hall County Jail after police say he traveled to Nebraska to stalk a Grand Island woman. Grand Island police say they arrested 34-year-old Jared Hines over the weekend. Court records show he faces multiple charges, including stalking and violating a domestic abuse protection order issued back in May. Police are also looking into allegations Hines tried to extort $40,000 from a residence living at the same address. Hines remains in custody on a $500,000 bond ahead of his October 5th court hearing.
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16: On News Channel Nebraska, today's highs. Across the Cornhusker State, we did reach the 90s out in western Nebraska, but the rest of the state in the 80s, looking at 83 in Hardington and Columbus, 87 in Lincoln, 85 in Kearney. Overnight, seeing temperatures fall into the 60s, mid to upper 60s in the eastern half of the state. Out west, a little bit cooler. How about Scotts Bluff? 54 degrees. Good cool down out that way. It'll get under 60 in Chadron as well. Partly cloudy overnight in most parts of the state. If there's a shower or two in south central Nebraska, should be brief, likely not severe. Different story for tomorrow. This is the severe weather outlook from the National Weather Service. Paying close attention to northeast Nebraska.

Alaska, that's the category 2 slight risk for severe weather. About 30 to 60% chance of strong to severe storms. They shouldn't develop until after 8 p.m., maybe even closer to midnight. Concerns being hailed.

0: drier right now, at least this part of the week. We'll have more details in your full forecast coming up.
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2: This is Nebraska. It's beautiful and vast, dotted with hardworking rural communities. They may be a long drive from the city, but the people who live there and the things happening in towns like Neely, Sydney, and Valentine still matter. And they are why News Channel Nebraska exists, to deliver quality, heartfelt news from the entire state of Nebraska. Over the years, NCN has invested in rural Nebraska, creating a network of reporters and news bureaus that span the entire state. From Long Pine to Chadron and Nebraska City to Rushville. 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This is Nebraska. And Nebraska is home.
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7: In Texas, looking to build momentum ahead of the November midterms. Historically, midterms tend to not go toward the party of the sitting president, and eyes are on a lot of swing districts for what the balance of power will look like in the House and Senate going forward. Outgoing U.S. Representative Don Bacon of Nebraska is no stranger to tough political battles. He says his advice for candidates in close races is not to be afraid to buck the party line.
8: You got to stand on your own 2 feet. You got to be your own person. You got to be able to say, I supported Trump here, I supported Trump there, I disagreed with him here, I voted against this, and I've taken positions. The voters in your district want to know that you're not a rubber stamp, because what they're looking for is some checks and balances right now. I'm talking about the swing voters. They want someone that will stand up against the president when needed.
7: Bacon says he thinks farmers in the Midwest will still generally vote Republican, but he says he thinks it will be close. Bacon says the ag economy is rough right now, and he blames the Trump administration.
8: Tariffs have hurt us. Tariffs are not popular in the Midwest. I've told the president that personally. It is a tax on the consumer. Our farmers are paying more for pesticides, herbicides. They have to buy tractors, even though they may be put together in the United States. Some of the subcomponents come from overseas, so everything is higher now.
7: Bacon is not running again. Omaha City Councilman Brinker Harding and Political Action Committee co-founder Denise Powell are the front runners in the race to replace Bacon in District 2. Evening, Republicans kicked off their midterm convention in Dallas. The GOP says this is the first

0: political event of its kind, and the party is hoping it will give them a chance to tout their accomplishments. Maddie Gannon has more.
1: It is an honor to be with so many great Americans who love this country and are fighting for this future.
2: Night one of the GOP's first midterm convention brings major figures in the Republican Party to the podium and several GOP candidates in competitive races.
3: And this election this fall comes down to some clear questions for working families. Do you want to keep more of what you earn? Or do you want to see more of your hard-earned money go to Washington for failures and fraud?
2: Republicans are hoping to use stories from everyday Americans to hammer home their message on issues like immigration and Trump's signature tax and spending legislation. At the same time, they'll have to fend off concerns from voters over things like the cost of living and the war with Iran. Something Democrats are making clear they don't believe will be easy.
4: Nothing Republicans say over the next 2 days is going to change how clinically deranged and out of touch the GOP has become.
2: Some experts say this could be a gamble for candidates in this year's tightest races. President Trump brushed that aside in his keynote address.
1: We will make our voices heard perhaps like never before. That's the beautiful challenge, that the midterms are not supposed to be won by the sitting president, and we're going to change that.
2: In Dallas, I'm Maddie Gannon.
5: News Channel Nebraska has put a concerted effort into covering live high school sports on a weekly basis, and it's not something that's easy to do, but we choose to do it, and we choose to do it because we know it is something that is meaningful. There is such a profound sense of pride that communities find when identifying with their local high school. A lot of communities, they have that one public local high school. They have that sense of pride when it's Friday night for a football game. Everyone is going to the game to see how the team does, whether it's the Islanders of Grand Island or the Scottsbluff Bearcats or the Auburn Bulldogs. I think it's that sense of community and belonging that is sort of threaded through the fiber of the entire state of Nebraska when you look at how many rural communities there are. And so when we're there, we're not only showcasing the game, but we're telling that story for the entire community. And that's something that I think goes hand in hand with the mission of News Channel Nebraska.
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5: On News Channel Nebraska. This is fresh out of the UNL Atmospheric Sciences Department, the drought monitor improvement. We are still seeing these severe, or actually worse than severe, exceptional drought areas in northwest and southern panhandle parts of Nebraska. Drought still present for much of the state, but we did see some slight improvement. Those areas of exceptional drought did decrease a little bit. I was just out west, though, and you can see the drought in that part of the state. Southeast Nebraska, not in any kind of drought. That's what we like to see. Severe weather, these places in the west already with those drought conditions, and now add about a 15% relative humidity with wind gusts as high as 40 miles an hour. And tomorrow afternoon, there is a red flag warning expected. It's for much

0: of western Nebraska, and that means anything that sparks, there's a chance to start a fire. Critical fire weather conditions, even tonight, near critical, not enough to prompt the red flag warning. Tonight's lows getting into the 60s almost everywhere, a little bit cooler in western Nebraska, 65 in Columbus and Lincoln. Conditions, expect to see some clouds, but they're likely not bringing any precipitation to the Cornhusker State tonight. Tomorrow could be a little bit different story. Northeast Nebraska in a Category 2 slight risk of severe weather. Hail and wind really more the concerns, though, than flooding. It would be late in the evening after 8 p.m., maybe even closer to midnight. Tomorrow's highs getting warmer, 93 in Chadron and Scotts Bluff, 96 in Imperial. Mid-80s is all, though, in eastern Nebraska. How about the extended forecast, starting with the northwest part of the state? 93 tomorrow, but that low dropping down into the 50s, and a cool down for Saturday. Chance for some precipitation coming Sunday and Tuesday. Southwest Nebraska hot tomorrow, but a big cool down for Saturday into the mid-60s. Northeast Nebraska sees that same drop off, but not quite as extreme, from 86 to 76, and then chance for some rain, maybe even some storms to start next week. Central Nebraska, chance for rain tomorrow. That would be in those evening hours, and it persists with some slight chances for rain Saturday and Sunday before the bigger chances start early to midweek next week. Southeast Nebraska, those high temps staying out of the 90s until Monday, and a good cool down overnight for most of the state. Your picture of the week brought to you by Obermiller Seamless. 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Today's submission, sunsets appropriately named, coming to us from Bobby Devine of Cozad. Thanks to Obermiller Seamless for being our sponsor.
1: Nebraska Attorney General against the city of Lincoln results in additional amendments being added to the general election ballot. The Office of Ag Mike Hilger says Lincoln City officials attempted to keep three initiatives off the November ballot. Hilger's alleged the Lancaster County Election Commissioner's Office certified the petitions and all regulations were met for the three items to be included. The Nebraska Supreme Court agreed with Hilger's assessment. The proposed amendments being added are term limits on city council members in Lincoln, allowing some citizens on the outskirts of the city's jurisdiction to vote in city elections, and aligning general elections in Lincoln with statewide elections. They have only been added to the ballot for the residents to decide which laws they want to enact. Nebraska's community colleges are now fully funded at the state level. Nebraska's governor wants the same thing to happen for K-12 public schools, and he thinks it can be done without raising taxes. He spoke with NCN's Eric McKay about where he thinks the money for K-12 education would come from.
2: The property tax bill, the public school portion of that is probably about three times what the community college portion is. In order to provide that same level of relief, where does that money come
3: from? Yeah, great question. So the bottom line, we, the state of Nebraska, invest in K-12 education today, $1.35 billion. When we came in, education said, gee whiz, the federal government's supposed to help with special needs students. We took $1 billion of the funny, I called it the funny money, of the pandemic, and we did not spend it, we invested it in Nebraska. We created the $1 billion future fund. So we're at $1.35 billion now. We, the state, fund K-12 education. Won't be quite that, but for easy math, most people can remember $3 billion. Where's that money going to come from? Well, it's going to come from having understanding what's taken place with us. What's happened to us? We've cut income tax historic, and it saves all Nebraskans $1 billion a year. I have a moral obligation. I'm not a politician. I have a moral obligation. When we save $1 billion, the only way we stay in business is we cut spending $1 billion. That's the only way it can be an income tax cut. If we'd have had that kind of leadership in the last 45 years, we wouldn't have this problem, because all of the sales tax exemptions that have been voted on, 120 of them over the last 45 years, people voted because they called it a tax cut.

0: there's not one place of a decrease in spend. That's the definition of a tax shift, and that's why we're the third or fourth highest in property taxes. We're funding all of that from tax shifts. So we just need to have some common sense. We don't need $5 billion. We just need $1.5 billion of simple things. I have people that are in business all over that I have relationships. Let's use convenience stores. People that are in the convenience stores tell me, Jim, look, it's crazy how we do sales tax. It's been hot, right? If you go in a convenience store and buy a Coke, you don't pay any sales tax. But when it's hot, I don't know about you, but I like to drink out of a cup with ice, so I go to the fountain, I pay sales tax on it. Anybody know that? I'll bet 1,000 out of 1,000 people listening don't know that. Convenience stores, everything should be sales tax. The people that own those say it's a no-brainer, it doesn't, and that's a piece of, we have to have revenue. We have to compete. Everybody understands when you check out growing and moving to a state is what's the income tax, what's the property tax? Nobody looks at sales tax. It will not change. And then I, as a young person, I don't have to, I can buy a home because property tax won't be out of control. I might decide I'm not going to pay a sales tax if I can launder my shirts and iron my shirts. It's the people that can make the decisions on where they're going to go. So then we aren't going to have people leaving. We're not going to, grandmas and grandpas can stay, because right now they're waking up on a fixed income and saying, holy cow, I don't think we can afford to live in the house we've paid for. That is criminal. So it's a very simple plan. We have to fund K-12 education. We need to bring back some common sense sales tax, pool cleaning. I mean, holy cow. Anybody against having a sales tax on pool cleaning supplies? It's simple stuff.
1: The governor spoke with Eric about wide-ranging topics, flock cameras, and why there's not going to be a gubernatorial debate. You can catch that full interview at News Channel Nebraska's YouTube page. A Steaks is slashing its menu and expanding its retail footprint as beef prices continue to soar. The 109-year-old company is cutting its selection from nearly 500 items to about 120, a 75% reduction. It's also pushing cheaper cuts, including top sirloin, as consumers pay about 27% more for beef than 3 years ago. Omaha Steaks plans to double its retail footprint over the next 2 years, eventually opening about 80 locations. The stores will also serve as mini fulfillment centers, helping cut shipping costs and delivery times. The company says orders that once took nearly a week now arrive in less than 2 days.
2: Tyler, let's check out the severe weather. Yeah, it's back. Red flag warning. You thought we might be through with that. Not the case, at least out west. This is actually for tomorrow, but it's not just Nebraska, Wyoming, South Dakota, Montana seeing this, but a low relative humidity combined with high wind gusts. It's already dry. That means a critical risk for a fire tomorrow, a near critical risk overnight as well. It is cooling down quite a bit out west, 54 in Scotts Bluff overnight, just below 60 in Chadron. The rest of the state going to sit in the mid 60s in the overnight hours. Clouds likely through much of the night, maybe a rogue storm in south central Nebraska, but we expect it to remain dry. Tomorrow, much hotter, at least in the west, 93 degrees there, 96 in Imperial, mid 80s in the eastern part of the state. Clouds coming in the overnight hours tomorrow.
1: Now let's take another look at today's top stories. Just had its hottest August on record, and it tied the benchmark for the hottest month ever recorded since at least 1940. That's according to a European climate monitoring agency. The global average temperature was about a degree and a half above the recent average. The recorded hot month was partially driven by ocean temperatures that were themselves reaching record highs. The broken record stemmed from two factors: Copernicus reported long-term human-caused global warming and the strengthening El Nino event in the tropical Pacific. Drought-filled summer, Nebraska farmers are turning to new strategies to keep operations running. Some farmers in Sydney have elected to use a mixture of new grazing feeds and new

0: raising trackers. Brendan Prizeman has more.
1: The calves gained, and there was nothing more I could have asked from that crop with what it was given.
2: Drought has been gripping the Nebraska panhandle all summer long. According to the United States Drought Monitor, most of western Nebraska is still in extreme or even exceptional drought. But the Nargis farm, just south of Sydney, has held up well, thanks to a few switches in its grazing style.
1: It was time to start looking outside the box.
2: On Thursday morning, Tyson Nargis hosted a tour of his grazing fields. The tour drew roughly 15 area farmers, as well as students from Sydney High School. Nargis explained the success he's had using annual plants as opposed to perennials, which keep their roots for several years, but are also more water intensive. University of Nebraska Extension educator Aaron Berger says plants like Sudan grass, sorghum, pearl millet, and sunflowers help give the drought-ridden soil a much-needed break.
3: Use those annual forages. Those aren't sensitive to overgrazing. We can utilize those fully and give these pastures that need some rest because of the drought the benefit of that.
2: The Nargis farm also uses German millet, kale, and corn as good annual grazers. But how can farmers make sure that cows are only eating from the annual crop fields?
1: These cows, within 3 days, they don't test the lines. They know exactly where they're supposed to be.
2: Nargis has begun using halter virtual fencing, which provides collars that track his cattle. However, the Nargis calves do not have collars yet. This is so that they can get the best grazing before the rest of the herd gets there.
3: Cows can be contained, and then the calves can go get the very best. They can go get the very best bite they want in terms of quality of forage. There's some data that would show that that actually can enhance their growth and performance and what they weigh when they're weaned from their dam.
2: And maybe the very best is sunflower or millet, as opposed to regular grass or feed. Nargis says the annual grazing crops can be more cost efficient and soil friendly. And some of them are even more protein rich than perennial plants.
4: Annual crops instead of perennials could be the move. I'm Brendan Prizeman, News Channel Nebraska.
0: Cass County Sheriff's Office is identifying two victims killed in a vehicle train crash early this morning. Deputies say 73-year-old Vernon Hayes and his 22-year-old grandson, Gabriel Johnson, both from Texas, died at the scene just before 6 a.m. Investigators say their SUV was traveling westbound on Church Road between Plattsmouth and Murray when it collided with a northbound Union Pacific train at a rural crossing. Both the Sheriff's Office and Union Pacific Railroad are conducting investigations into the crash. 5 years later, the pledge to never forget remains strong in northeast Nebraska. I was able to get a firsthand look on how first responders and neighbors gathered at Veterans Memorial Field in Norfolk for the Norfolk Fire Division's annual Memorial Stair Climb.
5: 9/11/2001, some numbers that we need to remember.
6: It means everything to be out here doing this with the community. The fire department is my second family. When 9/11 happened, I was just going to school to be a firefighter at Southeast Community College in Lincoln, so I remember it vividly, back like it was yesterday. So to be out here 25 years later with the community and brothers and sisters surrounded by different community leaders, it's a great thing. So.
5: 246 airline passengers, 2,606 civilians, 343 firefighters.
6: I remember it, but we're passing it down to the younger generation, so they remember. My kids weren't there. They may learn a little bit about it in school, but they're going to learn a lot more here. And just to carry on the tradition and never forget.
5: 60 police officers, 8 additional paramedics.
6: Each of us today that climbs is going to be holding a little card that has a face of one of those responders that died that day. It's 343 firefighters, and there's lots of law enforcement officers and citizens. So I'll be thinking about whoever's card I get specifically, but more importantly, first responders across the country and those that keep us safe and our armed forces would be the folks that are on my mind.
7: It's like so many things in our past we should never forget, and this is absolutely one of them.
5: None of those folks saw past 10 a.m. on September 11th, 2001. We also were reminded that since then, several have lost their lives because of line of duty exposures that took place on that day and the weeks after.

0: 0.
1: I was in my government class in high school. It's when I when the news kind of came out, we watched it all day at school and all day the next day, and just all the footage, and it was a big deal.
0: I was asked by one of the media folks, what are you thinking about your climbing the steps? And it's no quit, because honestly, they didn't have that option.
2: No matter how much it hurts or how sore you are, they kept going, and they kept going multiple times. So for us to go 43 or 46 times or however many times it takes, that's nothing compared to what they had to go through for not only that day, but days after that.
3: Be blessed with the blessings we have, and just remember why we have it. So.
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7: Channel Nebraska, today's highs. Across the Cornhusker State, we did reach the 90s out in western Nebraska, but the rest of the state in the 80s, looking at 83 in Hardington and Columbus, 87 in Lincoln, 85 in Kearney. Overnight, seeing temperatures fall into the 60s, mid to upper 60s in the eastern half of the state. Out west, a little bit cooler. How about Scotts Bluff? 54 degrees. Good cool down out that way. It'll get under 60 in Chadron as well. Partly cloudy overnight in most parts of the state. If there's a shower or two in south central Nebraska, should be brief, likely not severe. Different story for tomorrow. This is the severe weather outlook from the National Weather Service. Paying close attention to northeast Nebraska. That's the category 2 slight risk for severe weather. About 30 to 60% chance of strong to severe storms. They shouldn't develop until after 8 p.m., maybe even closer to midnight. Concerns being hail, damaging wind gusts. Hopefully everybody can get home from high school football games before then. High temperatures for tomorrow, a little bit warmer, could be as hot as 96 in Imperial, 88 in Broken Bow, 85 degrees the high for most of eastern Nebraska. Humidity, though, not going to be much of a concern. It's much drier right now, at least this part of the week. We'll have more details in your full forecast coming up.
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9: Runs through two tackles and finds the end zone.
8: I have to keep an eye on all of the high schools across the state. I have to know the pulse of the sport and understand which teams are going to be good, where the top players are, knowing who's that four-star athlete, that five-star athlete, who's committed to the Huskers or who's going D1. It could be 11-man football down to 6-man. It could be softball, volleyball, basketball.
10: Another three.
8: We want to showcase the state's best athletes. We want to have the best storylines. We want to have human interest aspects, and we want to tell those stories on News Channel Nebraska by televising the game and also letting our viewers know why this game matters and who are the key players and contributors in that specific contest.
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9: It's the time of year gardeners look forward to.
10: Yes.
9: The harvest.
10: I think so.
9: But this growing season has been anything but typical.
10: You can just eat them straight out of the garden.
9: For this garden in Valentine.
11: Scott just loved his garden with a passion and had such an amazing garden every year.
9: This was Valentine pastor Scott McClellan's garden.
12: We do this because we love Jesus. And we love people.
9: We introduced you to McClellan in a previous story.
12: I'll never forget this. She said, I wondered what I was going to eat today.
9: Where we highlighted one of his many projects, making and handing out free meals on Saturday mornings.
12: Just feeling like you've touched someone's life in some way, a positive way, to encourage them for another day.
9: His garden was another way he planted positivity, sharing what he grew with people in the community.
13: I think Pastor Scott was exactly like a garden, you know. He planted a seed everywhere he went.
9: But this spring, during planting season, McClellan became sick and was hospitalized. His wife, Carrie, stayed by his side.
11: The idea came out that, well, we know he's not probably going to get his garden planted right away, so let's check with them and see if we can plant their garden. And so I actually texted Carrie and Scott both while he was in the hospital and said, you know, how would you feel about if we planted your garden for you? And they were all excited, and he was texting back what he did, you know, what he put on his garden and how he got things going.
9: Church members came together to help the family they love.
11: Then when Scott comes home and Carrie, they'll have this garden out here again because we just didn't want it to be empty.
9: But McClellan never made it back to his garden. He died from complications related to pulmonary fibrosis.
14: Part of Scott's therapy was getting out in the garden, wasn't it? He loved that, loved growing things.
9: At McClellan's funeral, hundreds gathered to celebrate his life and the love he shared with others.
14: I come to the garden alone.
9: A friend sang a song McClellan had chosen.
14: Is still on the roses.
9: And instead of giving up on the garden, church members decided to take care of the seeds McClellan hoped would lead to a bountiful harvest.
11: We just decided that we needed to do Scott's garden, and we didn't want Carrie to have to look out and see this empty garden or full of weeds.
13: Kind of came as we could to water and then eventually weed.
9: This summer, the garden has done more than just feed people McClellan loved.
11: It's been good for the healing and for the grief process to be out here. I've sweat a lot, but I've cried too.
13: It was really nice just to see a group of people come together and do something that he loved to do as well, and we loved doing it.
9: And the harvest has been plentiful.
10: I like making bouquets.
9: Enough to share with the church and the community, just like their beloved pastor did.
11: I think that's been a sweet thing for them to know that that came from Scott's garden as well.
9: A garden their pastor loved.
13: Any type of soil that he dropped a seed in, it still seemed to grow.
9: That's now growing much more than fruits and vegetables.
11: He lived his life as a pastor a lot like he did taking care of his garden, planting seeds and tending it with love and care, with consistency, and being constant in that love and care, and then he got let God do the rest.
9: A garden of memories, now planting seeds of kindness for the future. In Valentine, Casey Wunnenberg, News Channel, Nebraska.
15: Forecast on News Channel Nebraska. Check out the clear skies throughout the day today. Maybe a little bit of precipitation in the southwest part of Nebraska, but otherwise nothing but clear skies. You have to go down to Missouri to get any sort of cloud cover. Now, some folks may have wished there had been some clouds bringing some rain. Here is the updated drought monitor. This is fresh today from the University of Nebraska-Lincoln, which does it for the whole country. Still some areas of exceptional drought. That is the worst possible classification. That's in northwest Nebraska and the southern Nebraska panhandle in the Cheyenne County and Sidney area. Extreme drought overall in the panhandle. But the good news, southeast Nebraska fully clear, just some areas that are abnormally dry in central Nebraska. So there was some improvement. Some of the exceptional drought did leave the drought monitor this week. So we hope that trend continues. Tonight's lows at 54 in Scott's Bluff, so dipping pretty cool that way, but the rest of the state in the 60s, the low to mid 60s for the most part. Clouds likely to obscure some of the stars and moon this evening, but not bringing any precipitation. Tomorrow's highs going to be warmer out west, 91 in Scott's Bluff, 92 in Chadron, 91 in North Platte. About Valentine could clock in at 95 degrees, mid 80s. For the eastern part of Nebraska. That is the part of the state, though, that's most likely to see some severe weather, a 30 to 60% chance. Not thinking there's going to be a lot of rain with this severe weather. Hail, though, winds, those are certainly possibilities, especially the later you get in the evening after 8 p.m., closer toward midnight. Your extended forecast in northwest Nebraska shows storm clouds on Sunday and Tuesday, but the temperatures staying nice and mild, at least for what we've experienced in the last few weeks. Southwest Nebraska warmer tomorrow, but then a big cool down, down to just 80 degrees on Saturday, and certainly cool towards midweek next week. Northeast Nebraska might see some rain Friday and then could again Sunday, Monday, Tuesday. So chances of precipitation are certainly there, although not heavy amounts in the next few days. Central Nebraska, big cool down for the weekend, highs in the mid to low 70s. That could be refreshing for some people. And in southeast Nebraska, the chance for rain exists Sunday and Monday and certainly picks up Tuesday and Wednesday. Your Obermiller Seamless Picture of the Week. This one comes courtesy of Bobby Devine of Cozad, a sunset from Dawson County, a gorgeous photo, appropriately named. You can submit your own photo at newschannelnebraska.com under the weather tab. Thanks to Obermiller Seamless for being our sponsor.

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1: One of the surprise stories in 8-man has been the Laurel Concord Coolidge Bears. Head coach Pat Hartington has the Bears off to a 2-0 start after impressive wins over Creighton and Niobrara Verdigre. Now they face a fellow unbeaten in Hartington Newcastle. The Wildcats are coming off 3 straight playoff appearances, and Coach Hartington says this is a measuring stick game that has the whole community fired up.
2: I'm excited because, again, ultimately you want these games to matter. You want these games to be two 2-0 teams that are 20 miles away from each other and kind of rekindle old rivalries and do that fun stuff. That's fun to me. But it's one of those things where we're going to have to play well because, like, they're the program that we're trying to get to. Okay? They're the program the last 2 years have been in the playoffs, have been a 4, 5, 6 win team. Like, that's where you're trying to get to.
1: As for Hartington Newcastle, they begin the year among the favorites in Class D1 and haven't disappointed. The Wildcats blew out Dundee County Stratton at the 8-man showcase to begin the year before blanking Homer 36-0 last week. Coach Rusty Fuller says he knows LCC has talent and he's hoping experience will pay off for the Wildcats this week.
3: We do understand they have some really good skilled players, and then they've got decent size on the line. Johnson kid's a great player. I think that we can take advantage of them with more depth. I think that we're able to wear teams down, and that's going to work to our advantage.
1: The 8-man class will be our featured broadcast for viewers on our North feed. 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I'm Tyler Murphy, and that does it for this hour of news here on News Channel Nebraska. 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

0: Hello, how are we doing? My name is Tyler Murphy, and you're watching News Channel Nebraska. I'll be stepping in for Dave on this Thursday, September 10th. Now let's take a look at our top headlines. First, Governor Jim Pillen is addressing reporting about his family's hog farm operation and its employment of undocumented workers. And coming up, the Nebraska Supreme Court weighing in on another issue related to the November elections. Later, Republicans are rallying in Texas, looking to build momentum ahead of the November midterms. Hear what one Nebraskan thinks the message should be coming up. And this isn't the kind of cutting you normally like to associate with Omaha Steaks. Inside the company's plans and how they might affect you. Now, depending where you are in the state, this mild weather we're having has the potential to turn into storms. NCN's weather forecaster Michael Shively has more on your local weather.
1: Thank you, Tyler. Yeah, we got that severe weather screen up again. It's red flag warning. It's for tomorrow, though. Critical fire weather expected in the Nebraska Panhandle and in southwest South Dakota and the southern half of the big state of Wyoming. So please be extra careful. Anything that sparks could spread a wildfire in the Panhandle tomorrow. And even overnight, it's a near critical fire risk. Lows this evening, though, are cooling down quite a bit. See 54 there in Scotts Bluff. Low 60s in central Nebraska, mid 60s in the eastern part of the state. Some clouds rolling in, partly cloudy overnight. Not really expecting any precipitation. If there is any, it will be brief and scattered. Tomorrow's highs heating up quite a bit. The 90s in the west, including as hot as 95 in Imperial.
0: Welcome back to News Channel Nebraska. Now let's take a look at our top headlines today. Police in Aurora say no threat was found after a report of an active threat at Aurora High School this morning. According to police, they received the report around 8:20 this morning, and school administrators immediately placed the high school on lockdown. Officers searched and secured the building with help from the school staff, but found no threat. Police also searched Aurora Middle School as a precaution and found no threat there either. Law enforcement cleared the scene around 10:15 a.m. The investigation remains ongoing, and anyone with information is asked to contact Aurora Police. Governor Jim Pillen is addressing reporting about his family's hog farm operation and its employment of undocumented workers. The Flatwater Free Press reported this week that Pillen Family Farms employed workers who were not legally authorized to work in the United States. The investigation cited court records and interviews and reported that several workers had been charged with using fraudulent or stolen identification to obtain employment at a campaign event, in Hastings. Pillen dismissed the allegations as politics as usual.
2: New York Times is a far-left liberal attack. The writer has been attacking me personally and my family and all of Nebraska agriculture for 5 years. It's campaign season. That's what the far side does.
0: Pillen said his company never knowingly hired an undocumented worker. The company also says it voluntarily participates in E-Verify as part of its employment verification process. You can read the full Flatwater Free Press report at our website, newschannelnebraska.com. Initiative by the Nebraska State Patrol to strengthen law enforcement partnerships across the state is officially underway in northeast Nebraska. I was able to get a first-hand look. Here's the story.
3: Building bridges before the crisis hits, that's the goal behind a brand new statewide initiative.

0: initiative launched in Northeast Nebraska. The Nebraska State Patrol hosted its first ever regional public safety forum in Norfolk, home to NSP Troop B headquarters. Colonel Brian Waugh of the Nebraska State Patrol said this is the first of six planned meetings across the state to bring local, county, and federal agencies under one roof.
1: As the Nebraska State Patrol, one of our goals is to always recognize that we want to be a great partner to our other public safety agencies across the state, so with counties and our police departments as well as our federal partners.
0: Waugh said getting everyone to the table early is critical. Instead of waiting for a major incident to happen, the goal is to establish communication now.
1: And my goal with that is to make sure that when or if there's a bad day in a community across Nebraska, the first time I meet a sheriff isn't on that bad day. We want to have these conversations early and often because we're all in the same business of public safety.
0: Waugh said agencies across Nebraska face shared strains, ranging from recruiting and retention to keeping up with evolving technology and addressing challenges unique to each troop area. One of those challenges involves license plate readers and surveillance technology. Waugh emphasized that safeguards, strict policies, and audits are in place for the public safety.
1: License plate reader technology, and I don't like to talk about any particular vendor because they're all very beneficial with what we do, but we are very responsible about the use of technology.
0: With no rigid agenda beyond open dialogue, the State Patrol plans to make these regional forums an annual event to keep lines of communication open for years to come.
1: Partnerships start with having conversations. We may have some tough conversations today as well, and that's the wonderful thing about this today, and we'll do it again in all of our troop areas across Nebraska, is building strong relationships, agreeing that there are things we may have differing opinions about, but ultimately Nebraska law enforcement is a collaborative effort.
0: In Norfolk, Tyler Murphy, News Channel Nebraska.
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6: Six Nebraska State Fairs in the books, and despite an unusually hot stretch, more than 306,000 people made their way to Grand Island. Fair officials say attendance was the fourth highest among the seven fairs held since 2020. While several other areas saw growth, more than 10,000 head of livestock filled the barns, up nearly 800 from last year. Organizers also reported increases in concert attendance and guest satisfaction, along with growth in several competitive entry categories. The fair's 11-day run was the third warmest on record for that specific period, with an average high of 92 degrees. Eve of the 25th anniversary of the September 11th attacks, a tribute that took shape in southeast Nebraska 5 years ago is once again in the works. It's a plan to line each of Nebraska's highways with vehicles sporting American flags and a statewide symbol of solidarity. Event organizer Emily Haxby discussed her vision for the event with our Tim Hackett.
7: Really simple. I just went and texted everyone that I knew to see if they would

0: put out a piece of equipment to remember the 20th anniversary of 9/11. We covered Beatrice to Princeton. We had about 70 pieces of equipment out, and it was just incredible to see that stretch of highway covered and how many people wanted to be a part of it. And so for the 25th anniversary, I thought, well, let's go bigger. Could we cover Highway 77 from Beatrice all the way to Lincoln? But then that kind of got blown out of the water when I shared it the first time and everybody else wanted to participate. I'm like, well, heck, let's do this even bigger. And for rural Nebraska, it's who we are. So, you know, putting out tractors, combines, trucks, equipment, anything, on the side of the road, it just shows a really powerful tribute to this anniversary date. Putting a piece of equipment out on the highway, hang a flag, or maybe hang 10. I've seen, you know, sprayer booms where they open it up and they're hanging, you know, hanging out, and there's six flags hanging underneath them. Just whatever you have available, whatever's not being currently used, maybe somebody's out in the field already, or if they're out in the field, I also saw people, they put a flag up so that as they were combining, a flag was on their combine. So, just anybody can participate. It takes community to make this work. It's not just one person. September 11th itself is not something that we celebrate, but we remember it. And we honor the people that we lost and the heroes that stepped forward on that day. But I think that there is something worth celebrating. And it's the fact that we live in such a great country and where when we were attacked, we did come together. And I think that is something that we should be proud of. 25 years later, remembering that unity, I think is just as important.
1: You can find more information about the event and how you can get involved on our website. And if you or someone in your community decides to take part this weekend, send us your photos or videos and we might feature them on NCN. The man is in the Hall County Jail after police say he traveled to Nebraska to stalk a Grand Island woman. Grand Island police say they arrested 34-year-old Jared Hines over the weekend. Court records show he faces multiple charges, including stalking and violating a domestic abuse protection order issued back in May. Police are also looking into allegations Hines tried to extort $40,000 from a residence living at the same address. Hines remains in custody on a $500,000 bond ahead of his October 5th court hearing.
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0: eastern part of the state stayed a little bit cooler, just the low to mid 80s in places like Harrington, Norfolk, Columbus, and Omaha. How about the lows overnight? We're getting into the 60s in the eastern part of the state, mid 60s for the most part. A little bit cooler out west if you're as far west as Scotts Bluff, be just 54 degrees in the overnight hours. Clouds likely to roll in, not the greatest stargazing night, but not thinking that there will be any precipitation with those clouds. Tomorrow, not likely to see much in terms of precipitation either, but we might see some severe weather. Our attention on the northeast part of the state in particular, that's the category 2, slight risk for severe weather, still a category 1 for most of eastern and central Nebraska. The concern is wind and hail. There might not even be rain with some of these storms. About a 30 to 60% chance of strong to severe storms, hail, winds, those are the concerns. Tomorrow's highs, mid 80s in the southeast and eastern part of the state. Heating up the further west you get, it could be 94 in McCook, 91 in North Platte, and up to 95 degrees in Valentine.
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10: In Texas, looking to build momentum ahead of the November midterms. Historically, midterms tend to not go toward the party of the sitting president, and eyes are on a lot of swing districts for what the balance of power will look like in the House and Senate going forward. Outgoing U.S. Representative Don Bacon of Nebraska is no stranger to tough political battles. He says his advice for candidates in close races is not to be afraid to buck the party line.
11: You got to stand on your own 2 feet. You got to be your own person. You got to be able to say, I supported Trump here. I supported Trump there. I disagreed with him here. I voted against this, and I've taken positions. The voters in your district want to know that you're not a rubber stamp, because what they're looking for is some checks and balances right now. I'm talking about the swing voters. They want someone that will stand up against the president when needed.
10: Bacon says he thinks farmers in the Midwest will still generally vote Republican, but he says he thinks it will be close. Bacon says the ag economy is rough right now, and he blames the Trump administration.
11: Tariffs have hurt us. Tariffs are not popular.

0: isn't that personally. It is a tax on the consumer. Our farmers are paying more for pesticides, herbicides. They have to buy tractors, even though they may be put together in the United States. Some of the subcomponents come from overseas. So everything is higher now.
1: Bacon is not running again. Omaha City Councilman Brinker Harding and Political Action Committee co-founder Denise Powell are the front runners in the race to replace Bacon in District 2. Evening, Republicans kicked off their midterm convention in Dallas. The GOP says this is the first political event of its kind, and the party is hoping it will give them a chance to tout their accomplishments. Maddie Gannon has more.
2: It is an honor to be with so many great Americans who love this country and are fighting for this future.
3: Night one of the GOP's first midterm convention brings major figures in the Republican Party to the podium and several GOP candidates in competitive races.
4: In this election this fall comes down to some clear questions for working families. Do you want to keep more of what you earn? Or do you want to see more of your hard-earned money go to Washington for failures and fraud?
3: Republicans are hoping to use stories from everyday Americans to hammer home their message on issues like immigration and Trump's signature tax and spending legislation. At the same time, they'll have to fend off concerns from voters over things like the cost of living and the war with Iran, something Democrats are making clear they don't believe will be easy.
5: Nothing Republicans say over the next 2 days is going to change how clinically deranged and out of touch the GOP has become.
3: Some experts say this could be a gamble for candidates in this year's tightest races. President Trump brushed that aside in his keynote address.
6: We will make our voices heard perhaps like never before. That's the beautiful challenge, that the midterms are not supposed to be won by the sitting president, and we're going to change that.
3: In Dallas, I'm Maddie Gannon.
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13: Weather forecast on News Channel Nebraska. Check out the clear skies throughout the day today. Maybe a little bit of precipitation in the southwest part of Nebraska, but otherwise nothing but clear skies. You have to go down to Missouri to get any sort of cloud cover. Now, some folks may have wished there had been some clouds bringing some rain. Here is the updated drought monitor. This is fresh today from the University of Nebraska-Lincoln, which does it for the whole country. Still some areas of exceptional drought. That is the worst possible classification. That's in northwest Nebraska and the southern Nebraska panhandle in the Cheyenne County and Sidney area. Extreme drought overall in the panhandle. But the good news, southeast Nebraska fully clear, just some areas that are abnormally dry in central Nebraska. So there was some improvement. Some of the exceptional drought did leave the drought monitor this week. So we hope that trend continues. Tonight's lows at 54 in Scotts Bluff, so dipping pretty cool that way, but the rest of the state in the 60s, the low to mid 60s for the most part. Clouds likely to obscure some of the stars and moon this evening, but not bringing any precipitation. Tomorrow's highs going to be warmer out west, 91 in Scotts Bluff, 92 in Chadron, 91 in North Platte. About Valentine could clock in at 95 degrees, mid 80s. For the eastern part of Nebraska. That is the part of the state, though, that's most likely to see some severe weather, a 30 to 60% chance. Not thinking there's going to be a lot of rain with this severe weather. Hail, though, winds, those are certainly possibilities, especially the later you get in the evening after 8 p.m., closer toward midnight. Your extended forecast in northwest Nebraska shows storm clouds on Sunday and Tuesday, but the temperatures staying nice and mild, at least for what we've experienced in the last few weeks. Southwest Nebraska warmer tomorrow, but then a big cool down, down to just 80 degrees on Saturday, and certainly cool towards midweek next week. Northeast Nebraska might see some rain Friday and then could again Sunday, Monday, Tuesday. So chances of precipitation are certainly there, although not heavy amounts in the next few days. Central Nebraska, big cool down for the weekend. Highs in the mid to low 70s. That could be refreshing for some people. And in southeast Nebraska, the chance for rain exists Sunday and Monday and certainly picks up Tuesday and Wednesday. Your Obermiller Seamless Picture of the Week. This one comes courtesy of Bobby Devine of Cozad, a sunset from Dawson County, a gorgeous photo appropriately named. You can submit your own photo at newschannelnebraska.com under the weather tab. Thanks to Obermiller Seamless for being our sponsor.
1: Nebraska Attorney General against the city of Lincoln results in additional amendments being added to the general election ballot. The Office of Ag Mike Hildreth says Lincoln City officials attempted to keep three initiatives off the November ballot. Hildreth alleged the Lancaster County Election Commissioner's Office certified the petitions and all regulations were met for the three items to be included. The Nebraska Supreme Court agreed with Hildreth's assessment. The proposed amendments being added are term limits on city council members in Lincoln, allowing some citizens on the outskirts of the city's jurisdiction to vote in city elections and aligning general elections in Lincoln with statewide elections. They have only been added to the ballot for the residents to decide which laws they want to enact. Nebraska's community colleges are now fully funded at the state level. Nebraska's governor wants the same thing to happen for K through 12 public schools, and he thinks it can be done without raising taxes. He spoke with NCN's Eric McKay about where he thinks the money for K through 12 education would come from.
14: Bridge the property tax bill, the public school portion of that is probably about three times what the community college portion is. In order to provide that same level of relief, where does that money come from?
15: Great question. So the bottom line, we, the state of Nebraska, invest in K-12 education today, $1.35 billion. When we came in, education said, gee whiz, the federal government's supposed to help with special needs students. We took $1 billion of the funny, I called it the funny money, of the pandemic, and we did not spend it, we invested it it in Nebraska. We created the $1 billion future fund. So we're at $1.35 billion now. We, the state, fund K-12 education. Won't be quite that, but for easy math, most people can remember $3 billion. Where's that money going to come from? Well, it's going to come from having understanding what's taken place with us. What's happened to us, we've cut income tax

0: historic, and it saves all Nebraskans $1 billion a year. I have a moral obligation. I'm not a politician. I have a moral obligation. When we save $1 billion, the only way we stay in business is we cut spending $1 billion. That's the only way it can be an income tax cut. If we'd have had that kind of leadership in the last 45 years, we wouldn't have this problem, because all of the sales tax exemptions that have been voted on, 120 of them over the last 45 years, people voted because they called it a tax cut. There's not one place of a decrease in spend. That's the definition of a tax shift, and that's why we're the third or fourth highest in property taxes. We're funding all of that from tax shifts. So we just need to have some common sense. We don't need $5 billion. We just need $1.5 billion of simple things. I have people that are in business all over that I have relationships. Let's use convenience stores. People that are in the convenience stores tell me, Jim, look, it's crazy how we do sales tax. It's been hot, right? If you go in a convenience store and buy a Coke, you don't pay any sales tax. But when it's hot, I don't know about you, but I like to drink out of a cup with ice, so I go to the fountain, I pay sales tax on it. Anybody know that? I'll bet 1,000 out of 1,000 people listening don't know that. Convenience stores, everything should be sales tax. The people that own those say it's a no-brainer. It doesn't, and that's a piece of, we have to have revenue. We have to compete. Everybody understands when you check out growing and moving to a state is what's the income tax, what's the property tax. Nobody looks at sales tax. It will not change. And then I, as a young person, I don't have to, I can buy a home because property tax won't be out of control. I might decide I'm not going to pay a sales tax if I can launder my shirts and iron my shirts. It's the people that can make the decisions on where they're going to go. So then we aren't going to have people leaving. We're not going to, grandmas and grandpas can stay, because right now they're waking up on a fixed income and saying, holy cow, I don't think we can afford to live in the house we've paid for. That is criminal. So it's a very simple plan. We have to fund K-12 education. We need to bring back some common sense sales tax, pool cleaning. I mean, holy cow. Anybody against having a sales tax on pool cleaning supplies? It's simple stuff.
1: The governor spoke with Eric about wide-ranging topics, flock cameras, and why there's not going to be a gubernatorial debate. You can catch that full interview at News Channel Nebraska's YouTube page. A Steaks is slashing its menu and expanding its retail footprint as beef prices continue to soar. The 109-year-old company is cutting its selection from nearly 500 items to about 120, a 75% reduction. It's also pushing cheaper cuts, including top sirloin, as consumers pay about 27% more for beef than 3 years ago. Omaha Steaks plans to double its retail footprint over the next 2 years, eventually opening about 80 locations. The stores will also serve as mini fulfillment centers, helping cut shipping costs and delivery times. The company says orders that once took nearly a week now arrive in less than 2 days.
2: Thank you, Tyler. Yeah, we got that severe weather screen up again. It's red flag warning. It's for tomorrow, though. Critical fire weather expected in the Nebraska Panhandle and in southwest South Dakota and the southern half of the big state of Wyoming. So please be extra careful. Anything that sparks could spread a wildfire in the Panhandle tomorrow. And even overnight, it's a near critical fire risk. Lows this evening, though, are cooling down quite a bit. See 54 there in Scott's Bluff. Low 60s in central Nebraska, mid 60s in the eastern part of the state. Some clouds rolling in, partly cloudy overnight. Not really expecting any precipitation. If there is any, it will be brief and scattered. Tomorrow's highs heating up quite a bit. The 90s in the west, including as hot as 95 in Imperial.
1: On record, and it tied the benchmark for the hottest month ever recorded since at least 1940. That's according to a European climate monitoring agency. The global average temperature was about a degree and a half.

0: half above the recent average. The recorded hot month was partially driven by ocean temperatures that were themselves reaching record highs. The broken record stemmed from two factors: Copernicus reported long-term human-caused global warming and the strengthening El Nino event in the tropical Pacific. Drought-filled summer, Nebraska farmers are turning to new strategies to keep operations running. Some farmers in Sydney have elected to use a mixture of new grazing feeds and new grazing trackers. Brendan Prizeman has more.
1: The calves gained, and there was nothing more I could have asked from that crop with what it was given.
2: Drought has been gripping the Nebraska panhandle all summer long. According to the United States Drought Monitor, most of western Nebraska is still in extreme or even exceptional drought. But the Nargis farm, just south of Sydney, has held up well, thanks to a few switches in its grazing style.
1: It was time to start looking outside the box.
2: On Thursday morning, Tyson Nargis hosted a tour of his grazing fields. The tour drew roughly 15 area farmers, as well as students from Sydney High School. Nargis explained the success he's had using annual plants as opposed to perennials, which keep their roots for several years, but are also more water intensive. University of Nebraska Extension educator Aaron Berger says plants like Sudan grass, sorghum, pearl millet, and sunflowers help give the drought-ridden soil a much-needed break.
3: Use those annual forages. Those aren't sensitive to overgrazing. We can utilize those fully and give these pastures that need some rest because of the drought the benefit of that.
2: The Nargis farm also uses German millet, kale, and corn as good annual grazers. But how can farmers make sure that cows are only eating from the annual crop fields?
1: These cows, within 3 days, they don't test the lines. They know exactly where they're supposed to be.
2: Nargis has begun using halter virtual fencing, which provides collars that track his cattle. However, the Nargis calves do not have collars yet. This is so that they can get the best grazing before the rest of the herd gets there.
3: Cows can be contained, and then the calves can go get the very best. They can go get the very best bite they want in terms of quality of forage. There's some data that would show that that actually can enhance their growth and performance and what they weigh when they're weaned from their dam.
2: And maybe the very best is sunflower or millet, as opposed to regular grass or feed. Nargis says the annual grazing crops can be more cost efficient and soil friendly. And some of them are even more protein rich than perennial plants.
4: Annual crops instead of perennials could be the move. I'm Brendan Prizeman, News Channel Nebraska.
0: Cass County Sheriff's Office is identifying two victims killed in a vehicle train crash early this morning. Deputies say 73-year-old Vernon Hayes and his 22-year-old grandson, Gabriel Johnson, both from Texas, died at the scene just before 6 a.m. Investigators say their SUV was traveling westbound on Church Road between Plattsmouth and Murray when it collided with a northbound Union Pacific train at a rural crossing. Both the Sheriff's Office and Union Pacific Railroad are conducting investigations into the crash. 5 years later, the pledge to never forget remains strong in northeast Nebraska. I was able to get a firsthand look on how first responders and neighbors gathered at Veterans Memorial Field in Norfolk for the Norfolk Fire Division's annual Memorial Stair Climb.
5: 9/11/2001, some numbers that we need to remember.
6: It means everything to be out here doing this with the community. The fire department is my second family. When 9/11 happened, I was just going to school to be a firefighter at Southeast Community College in Lincoln, so I remember it vividly, in fact, like it was yesterday. So to be out here 25 years later with the community and brothers and sisters surrounded by different community leaders, it's a great thing.
5: 246 airline passengers, 2,606 civilians, 343 firefighters.
6: I remember it, but we're passing it down to the younger generation, so they remember. My kids weren't there. They may learn a little bit about it in school, but they're going to learn a lot more here. And just to carry on the tradition and never forget.
5: 60 police officers, 8 additional paramedics.
6: Each of us today that climbs is going to be holding a little card that has a face of one of those responders that died that day. It was 343 firefighters, and there was lots of law enforcement officers and citizens. So I'll be thinking about whoever's car that I get specifically

0: more importantly, first responders across the country and those that keep us safe and our armed forces would be the folks that are on my mind.
1: It's like so many things in our past we should never forget. This is absolutely one of them.
2: None of those folks saw past 10 a.m. on September 11th, 2001. And we also are reminded that since then, several have lost their lives because of line of duty exposures that took place on that day and the weeks after at Ground Zero.
3: I was in my government class in high school when the news kind of came out. We watched it all day at school and all day the next day, and just all the footage, and it was a big deal.
2: I was asked by one of the media folks, what are you thinking about when you're climbing the steps? And it's no quit, because honestly, they didn't have that option.
4: No matter how much it hurts or how sore you are, they kept going, and they kept going multiple times. So for us to go 43 or 46 times or however many times it takes, that's nothing compared to what they had to go through for not only that day, but days after that.
5: Be blessed with the blessings we have, and just remember why we have it. So.
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7: Forecast on News Channel Nebraska. The high temperatures from today, 90 degrees in the Nebraska Panhandle, but a dry 90. A little bit warmer in Imperial and southwest Nebraska, and the eastern part of the state stayed a little bit cooler, just the low to mid 80s in places like Harlington, Norfolk, Columbus, and Omaha. How about the lows overnight? We're getting into the 60s in the eastern part of the state, mid 60s for the most part. A little bit cooler out west if you're as far west as Scott's Bluff, be just 54 degrees in the overnight hours. Clouds likely to roll in, not the greatest stargazing night, but not thinking that there will be any precipitation with those clouds. Tomorrow, not likely to see much in terms of precipitation either, but we might see some severe weather. Our attention on the northeast part of the state in particular, that's the Category 2 slight risk for severe weather, still a Category 1 for most of eastern and central Nebraska. The concern is wind and hail. There might not even be rain with some of these storms. About a 30 to 60% chance of strong to severe storms. Hail, wind, those are the concerns. Tomorrow's highs, mid 80s in the southeast and eastern part of the state. Heating up the further west you get, it could be 94 in McCook, 91 in North Platte, and up to 95 degrees in Valentine.
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8: Harvest season, a garden in Valentine is growing more than fresh produce. As NCN's Casey Wanneberg explains, it's planting love, bringing people together, and helping people heal after loss.
9: It's the time of year gardeners look forward to.
10: Yes.
9: The harvest.
10: I think so.
9: But this growing season has been anything but typical.
10: You can just eat them straight out of the garden.
9: For this garden in Valentine.
11: Scott just loved his garden with a passion and had such an amazing garden every year.
9: This was Valentine pastor Scott McClellan's garden.
12: We do this because we love Jesus. And we love people.
9: We introduced you to McClellan in a previous story.
12: I'll never forget this. She said, I wondered what I was going to eat today.
9: Where we highlighted one of his many projects, making and handing out free meals on Saturday mornings.
12: Just feeling like you've touched someone's life in some way, a positive way, to encourage them for another day.
9: His garden was another way he planted positivity, sharing what he grew with people in the community.
13: I think Pastor Scott was exactly like a garden, you know. He planted a seed everywhere he went.
9: But this spring, during planting season, McClellan became sick and was hospitalized. His wife, Carrie, stayed by his side.
11: The idea came out that, well, we know he's not probably going to get his garden planted right away, so let's check with them and see if we can plant their garden. And so I actually texted Carrie and Scott both while he was in the hospital and said, you know, how would you feel about if we planted your garden for you? And they were all excited, and he was texting back what he did, you know, what he put on his garden and how he got things going.
9: Church members came together to help the family they love.
11: Then when Scott comes home and Carrie, they'll have this garden out here again because we just didn't want it to be empty.
9: But McClellan never made it back to his garden. He died from complications related to pulmonary fibrosis.
14: Part of Scott's therapy was getting out in the garden, wasn't it? He loved that, loved growing things.
9: At McClellan's funeral, hundreds gathered to celebrate his life and the love he shared with others.
15: I come to the garden alone.
9: A friend sang a song McClellan had chosen.
15: Is still on the roses.
9: And instead of giving up on the garden, church members decided to take care of the seeds McClellan hoped would lead to a bountiful harvest.

0: or vest.
1: We just decided that we needed to do Scott's garden, and we didn't want Carrie to have to look out and see this empty garden or full of weeds.
2: Kind of came as we could to water and then eventually weed.
0: This summer, the garden has done more than just feed people McClellan love.
1: It's been good for the healing and for the grief process to be out here. I've sweat a lot, but I've cried too.
2: It was really nice just to see a group of people come together and do something that he loved to do as well, and we loved doing it.
0: And the harvest has been plentiful.
3: I like making bouquets.
0: Enough to share with the church and the community, just like their beloved pastor did.
1: I think that's been a sweet thing for them to know that came from Scott's garden as well.
0: A garden their pastor loved.
4: Any type of soil that he dropped a seed in, it still seemed to grow.
0: That's now growing much more than fruits and vegetables.
1: He lived his life as a pastor a lot like he did taking care of his garden, planting seeds and tending it with love and care, with consistency, and being constant in that love and care, and then he got let God do the rest.
0: A garden of memories, now planting seeds of kindness for the future. In Valentine, Casey Wunnenberg, News Channel, Nebraska.
5: Clear skies throughout the day today. Maybe a little bit of precipitation in the southwest part of Nebraska, but otherwise nothing but clear skies. You have to go down to Missouri to get any sort of cloud cover. Now, some folks may have wished there had been some clouds bringing some rain. Here is the updated drought monitor. This is fresh today from the University of Nebraska-Lincoln, which does it for the whole country. Still some areas of exceptional drought. That is the worst possible classification. That's in northwest Nebraska and the southern Nebraska panhandle in the Cheyenne County and Sidney area. Extreme drought overall in the panhandle. But the good news, southeast Nebraska fully clear, just some areas that are abnormally dry in central Nebraska. So there was some improvement. Some of the exceptional drought did leave the drought monitor this week. So we hope that trend continues. Tonight's lows at 54 in Scott's Bluff, so dipping pretty cool that way, but the rest of the state in the 60s, the low to mid 60s for the most part. Clouds likely to obscure some of the stars and moon this evening, but not bringing any precipitation. Tomorrow's highs going to be warmer out west, 91 in Scott's Bluff, 92 in Chadron, 91 in North Platte. About Valentine could clock in at 95 degrees, mid 80s. For the eastern part of Nebraska. That is the part of the state, though, that's most likely to see some severe weather, a 30 to 60% chance. Not thinking there's going to be a lot of rain with this severe weather. Hail, though, wind, those are certainly possibilities, especially the later you get in the evening after 8 p.m., closer toward midnight. Your extended forecast in northwest Nebraska shows storm clouds on Sunday and Tuesday, but the temperatures staying nice and mild, at least for what we've experienced in the last few weeks. Southwest Nebraska warmer tomorrow, but then a big cool down to just 80 degrees on Saturday, and certainly cool towards midweek next week. Northeast Nebraska might see some rain Friday and then could again Sunday, Monday, Tuesday. So the chances of precipitation are certainly there, although not heavy amounts in the next few days. Central Nebraska, big cool down for the weekend. Highs in the mid to low 70s. That could be refreshing for some people. And in southeast Nebraska, the chance for rain exists Sunday and Monday and certainly picks up Tuesday and Wednesday. Your Obermiller Seamless Picture of the Week. This one comes courtesy of Bobby Devine of Cozad, a sunset from Dawson County. A gorgeous photo, appropriately named. You can submit your own photo at newschannelnebraska.com under the weather tab. Thanks to Obermiller Seamless for being our sponsor.
6: Sleep, and it turned out she had cancer, and not just one but two kinds. Her dad actually came with her to that appointment. I was like, it's pretty routine, just get her in so we can see if he also thinks she needs her tonsils out. And they called me and said, yes, Dr. Altman thinks her tonsils are enlarged, but there's another issue. When he was doing his thorough examination, masses felt

0: different in her thyroid. And so that same day, he worked to get her in the ultrasound, and they got her right in the ultrasound and found, he described it as more nodules than actual thyroid. The day he had the call and tell me that it was cancer, he was very kind and patient with me as I asked my questions. Dr. Altman, for sure, is forever in our hearts.
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0: Head coach Pat Hartington has the Bears off to a 2-0 start after impressive wins over Creighton and Niobrara Verdigre. Now they face a fellow unbeaten in Hartington Newcastle. The Wildcats are coming off 3 straight playoff appearances, and Coach Hartington says this is a measuring stick game that has the whole community fired up.
1: I'm excited because, again, ultimately you want these games to matter. You want these games to be 2-0 teams that are 20 miles away from each other and kind of rekindle old rivalries and do that fun stuff. That's fun to me. But it's one of those things where we're going to have to play well because, like, they're the program that we're trying to get to. Okay? They're the program the last 2 years have been in the playoffs, have been a 4, 5, 6 win team. Like, that's where you're trying to get to.
0: As for Hartington Newcastle, they begin the year among the favorites in Class D1 and haven't disappointed. The Wildcats blew out Dundee County Stratton at the 8-man showcase to begin the year before blanking Homer 36-0 last week. Coach Rusty Fuller says he knows LCC has talent and he's hoping experience will pay off for the Wildcats this week.
2: We do understand they have some really good skilled players, and then they've got decent size on the line. Johnson kid's a great player. I think that we can take advantage of them with more depth. I think that we're able to wear teams down, and that's going to work to our advantage.
0: The 8-man class will be our featured broadcast for viewers on our North feed. Coverage from Haskell Field in Laurel starts at 6:45 p.m. Central Time. I'm Tyler Murphy, and that does it for this hour of news here on News Channel Nebraska. 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

0: Hello, how are we doing? My name is Tyler Murphy, and you're watching News Channel Nebraska. I'll be stepping in for Dave on this Thursday, September 10th. Now let's take a look at our top headlines. First, Governor Jim Pillen is addressing reporting about his family's hog farm operation and its employment of undocumented workers. And coming up, the Nebraska Supreme Court weighing in on another issue related to the November elections. Later, Republicans are rallying in Texas, looking to build momentum ahead of the November midterms. Hear what one Nebraskan thinks the message should be coming up. And this isn't the kind of cutting you normally like to associate with Omaha Steaks. Inside the company's plans and how they might affect you. Now, depending where you are in the state, this mild weather we're having has the potential to turn into storms. NCN's weather forecaster Michael Shively has more on your local weather.
1: Thank you, Tyler. Yeah, we got that severe weather screen up again. It's red flag warning. It's for tomorrow, though. Critical fire weather expected in the Nebraska Panhandle and in southwest South Dakota and the southern half of the big state of Wyoming. So please be extra careful. Anything that sparks could spread a wildfire in the Panhandle tomorrow. And even overnight, it's a near critical fire risk. Lows this evening, though, are cooling down quite a bit. See 54 there in Scott's Bluff. Low 60s in central Nebraska, mid 60s in the eastern part of the state. Some clouds rolling in, partly cloudy overnight. Not really expecting any precipitation. If there is any, it will be brief and scattered. Tomorrow's highs heating up quite a bit. The 90s in the west, including as hot as 95 in Imperial.
0: Welcome back to News Channel Nebraska. Now let's take a look at our top headlines today. Police in Aurora say no threat was found after a report of an active threat at Aurora High School this morning. According to police, they received the report around 8:20 this morning, and school administrators immediately placed the high school on lockdown. Officers searched and secured the building with help from the school staff, but found no threat. Police also searched Aurora Middle School as a precaution and found no threat there either. Law enforcement cleared the scene around 10:15 a.m. The investigation remains ongoing, and anyone with information is asked to contact Aurora Police. Governor Jim Pillen is addressing reporting about his family's hog farm operation and its employment of undocumented workers. The Flatwater Free Press reported this week that Pillen Family Farms employed workers who were not legally authorized to work in the United States. The investigation cited court records and interviews and reported that several workers had been charged with using fraudulent or stolen identification to obtain employment at a campaign event, in Hastings. Pillen dismissed the allegations as politics as usual.
2: New York Times is a far-left liberal attack. The writer has been attacking me personally and my family and all of Nebraska agriculture for 5 years. It's campaign season. That's what the far side does.
0: Pillen said his company never knowingly hired an undocumented worker. The company also says it voluntarily participates in E-Verify as part of its employment verification process. You can read the full Flatwater Free Press report at our website, newschannelnebraska.com. Initiative by the Nebraska State Patrol to strengthen law enforcement partnerships across the state is officially underway in Northeast Nebraska. I was able to get a firsthand look. Here's the story.

0: Building bridges before the crisis hits, that's the goal behind a brand new statewide initiative launched in Northeast Nebraska. The Nebraska State Patrol hosted its first ever regional public safety forum in Norfolk, home to NSP Troop B headquarters. Colonel Brian Waugh of the Nebraska State Patrol said this is the first of six planned meetings across the state to bring local, county, and federal agencies under one roof.
1: As the Nebraska State Patrol, one of our goals is to always recognize that we want to be a great partner to our other public safety agencies across the state, so with counties and our police departments as well as our federal partners.
0: Waugh said getting everyone to the table early is critical. Instead of waiting for a major incident to happen, the goal is to establish communication now.
1: And my goal with that is to make sure that when or if there's a bad day in a community across Nebraska, the first time I meet a sheriff isn't on that bad day. We want to have these conversations early and often because we're all in the same business of public safety.
0: Waugh said agencies across Nebraska face shared strains, ranging from recruiting and retention to keeping up with evolving technology and addressing challenges unique to each troop area. One of those challenges involves license plate readers and surveillance technology. Waugh emphasized that safeguards, strict policies, and audits are in place for the public safety.
1: License plate reader technology, and I don't like to talk about any particular vendor because they're all very beneficial with what we do, but we are very responsible about the use of technology.
0: With no rigid agenda beyond open dialogue, the State Patrol plans to make these regional forums an annual event to keep lines of communication open for years to come.
1: Partnerships start with having conversations. We may have some tough conversations today as well, and that's the wonderful thing about this today, and we'll do it again in all of our troop areas across Nebraska, is building strong relationships, agreeing that there are things we may have differing opinions about, but ultimately Nebraska law enforcement is a collaborative effort.
0: In Norfolk, Tyler Murphy, News Channel Nebraska.
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6: Nebraska State Bears in the books, and despite an unusually hot stretch, more than 306,000 people made their way to Grand Island. Fair officials say attendance was the fourth highest among the seven fairs held since 2020. While several other areas saw growth, more than 10,000 head of livestock filled the barns, up nearly 800 from last year. Organizers also reported increases in concert attendance and guest satisfaction, along with growth in several competitive entry categories. The fair's 11-day run was the third warmest on record for that specific period, with an average high of 92 degrees. Eve of the 25th anniversary of the September 11th attacks, a tribute that took shape in southeast Nebraska 5 years ago, is once again in the works. It's a plan to line each of Nebraska's highways with vehicles sporting American flags and a statewide symbol of solidarity. Event organizer Emily Haxby discussed her vision for the event with our Tim Hackett.

0: really simple. I just went and texted everyone that I knew to see if they would put out a piece of equipment to remember the 20th anniversary of 9/11. We covered Beatrice to Princeton. We had about 70 pieces of equipment out, and it was just incredible to see that stretch of highway covered and how many people wanted to be a part of it. And so for the 25th anniversary, I thought, well, let's go bigger. Could we cover Highway 77 from Beatrice all the way to Lincoln? But then that kind of got blown out of the water when I shared it the first time and everybody else wanted to participate. I'm like, well, heck, let's do this even bigger. And for rural Nebraska, it's who we are. So, you know, putting out tractors, combines, trucks, equipment, anything, on the side of the road, it's just shows a really powerful tribute to this anniversary date. Putting a piece of equipment out on the highway, hang a flag, or maybe hang 10. I've seen, you know, sprayer booms where they open it up and they're hanging, you know, hanging out, and there's six flags hanging underneath them. Just whatever you have available, whatever's not being currently used, maybe somebody's out in the field already, or if they're out in the field, I also saw people, they put a flag up so that as they were combining, a flag was on their combine. So, just anybody can participate. It takes community to make this work. It's not just one person. September 11th itself is not something that we celebrate, but we remember it. And we honor the people that we lost and the heroes that stepped forward on that day. But I think that there is something worth celebrating. And it's the fact that we live in such a great country and where when we were attacked, we did come together. And I think that is something that we should be proud of. 25 years later, remembering that unity, I think is just as important.
1: You can find more information about the event and how you can get involved on our website. And if you or someone in your community decides to take part this weekend, send us your photos or videos and we might feature them on NCN. The man is in the Hall County Jail after police say he traveled to Nebraska to stalk a Grand Island woman. Grand Island police say they arrested 34-year-old Jared Hines over the weekend. Court records show he faces multiple charges, including stalking and violating a domestic abuse protection order issued back in May. Police are also looking into allegations Hines tried to extort $40,000 from a resident living at the same address. Hines remains in custody on a $500,000 bond ahead of his October 5th court hearing.
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0: Looking at your AccuWeather forecast on News Channel Nebraska, the high temperatures from today, 90 degrees in the Nebraska Panhandle, but a dry 90. A little bit warmer in Imperial and southwest Nebraska, and the eastern part of the state stayed a little bit cooler, just the low to mid 80s in places like Harrington, Norfolk, Columbus, and Omaha. How about the lows overnight? We're getting into the 60s in the eastern part of the state, mid 60s for the most part. A little bit cooler out west if you're as far west as Scott's Bluff, be just 54 degrees in the overnight hours. Clouds likely to roll in, not the greatest stargazing night, but not thinking that there will be any precipitation with those clouds. Tomorrow, not likely to see much in terms of precipitation either, but we might see some severe weather. Our attention on the northeast part of the state in particular, that's the category 2, slight risk for severe weather, still a category 1 for most of eastern and central Nebraska. The concern is wind and hail. There might not even be rain with some of these storms. About a 30 to 60% chance of strong to severe storms, hail, wind, those are the concerns. Tomorrow's highs, mid 80s in the southeast and eastern part of the state, heating up the further west you get. It could be 94 in McCook, 91 in North Platte, and up to 95 degrees in Valentine.
1: There's a silent killer in your fields destroying your yields. I'm Darren Hefty along with my brother Brad. I'll reveal that silent killer. It's compaction. 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
7: Terms. Historically, midterms tend to not go toward the party of the sitting president, and eyes are on a lot of swing districts for what the balance of power will look like in the House and Senate going forward. Outgoing U.S. Representative Don Bacon of Nebraska is no stranger to tough political battles. He says his advice for candidates in close races is not to be afraid to buck the party line.
8: You got to stand on your own 2 feet. You got to be your own person. You got to be able to say, I supported Trump here, I supported Trump there, I disagreed with him here, I voted against this, and I've taken positions. The voters in your district want to know that you're not a rubber stamp, because what they're looking for is some checks and balances right now. I'm talking about the swing voters. They want someone that will stand up against the president when needed,

0: Bacon says he thinks farmers in the Midwest will still generally vote Republican, but he says he thinks it will be close. Bacon says the ag economy is rough right now, and he blames the Trump administration.
1: Tariffs have hurt us. Tariffs are not popular in the Midwest. I've told the president that personally. It is a tax on the consumer. Our farmers are paying more for pesticides, herbicides. They have to buy tractors, even though it may be put together in the United States. Some of the subcomponents come from overseas. So everything is higher now.
0: Bacon is not running again. Omaha City Councilman Brinker Harding and Political Action Committee co-founder Denise Powell are the front runners in the race to replace Bacon in District 2. Evening, Republicans kicked off their midterm convention in Dallas. The GOP says this is the first political event of its kind, and the party is hoping it will give them a chance to tout their accomplishments. Maddie Gannon has more.
2: It is an honor to be with so many great Americans who love this country and are fighting for this future.
3: Night one of the GOP's first midterm convention brings major figures in the Republican Party to the podium and several GOP candidates in competitive races.
4: And this election this fall comes down to some clear questions for working families. Do you want to keep more of what you earn? Or do you want to see more of your hard-earned money go to Washington for failures and fraud?
3: Republicans are hoping to use stories from everyday Americans to hammer home their message on issues like immigration and Trump's signature tax and spending legislation. At the same time, they'll have to fend off concerns from voters over things like the cost of living and the war with Iran, something Democrats are making clear they don't believe will be easy.
5: Nothing Republicans say over the next 2 days is going to change how clinically deranged and out of touch the GOP has become.
3: Some experts say this could be a gamble for candidates in this year's tightest races. President Trump brushed that aside in his keynote address.
2: We will make our voices heard, perhaps like never before. That's the beautiful challenge, that the midterms are not supposed to be won by the sitting president, and we're going to change that.
3: In Dallas, I'm Maddie Gannon.
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0: Forecast on News Channel Nebraska. Check out the clear skies throughout the day today. Maybe a little bit of precipitation in the southwest part of Nebraska, but otherwise nothing but clear skies. You have to go down to Missouri to get any sort of cloud cover. Now, some folks may have wished there had been some clouds bringing some rain. Here is the updated drought monitor. This is fresh today from the University of Nebraska-Lincoln, which does it for the whole country. Still some areas of exceptional drought. That is the worst possible classification. That's in northwest Nebraska and the southern Nebraska panhandle in the Cheyenne County and Sidney area. Extreme drought overall in the panhandle. But the good news, southeast Nebraska fully clear, just some areas that are abnormally dry in central Nebraska. So there was some improvement. Some of the exceptional drought did leave the drought monitor this week. So we hope that trend continues. Tonight's lows at 54, likely to obscure some of the stars and any precipitation. Tomorrow's highs going to be warmer out west, 91 in Scottsbluff, 92 in Chadron, 91 in North Platte. About Valentine could clock in at 95 degrees, mid 80s for the eastern part of Nebraska. That is the part of the state, though, that's most likely to see some severe weather, a 30 to 60% chance. Not thinking there's going to be a lot of rain with this severe weather. Hail, though, winds, those are certainly possibilities, especially the later you get in the evening after 8 p.m., closer toward midnight. Your extended forecast in northwest Nebraska shows storm clouds on Sunday and Tuesday, but the temperatures staying nice and mild, at least for what we've experienced in the last few weeks. Southwest Nebraska warmer tomorrow, but then a big cool down, down to just 80 degrees on Saturday, and certainly cool towards midweek next week. Northeast Nebraska might see some rain Friday and then could again Sunday, Monday, Tuesday. So the chances of precipitation are certainly there, although not heavy amounts in the next few days. Central Nebraska, big cool down for the weekend, highs in the mid to low 70s. That could be refreshing for some people. And in southeast Nebraska, the chance for rain exists Sunday and Monday and certainly picks up Tuesday and Wednesday. Your Obermiller Seamless picture of the week. This one comes courtesy of Bobby Devine of Cozad, a sunset from Dawson County. A gorgeous photo, appropriately named. You can submit your own photo at newschannelnebraska.com under the weather tab. Thanks to Obermiller Seamless for being our sponsor.
1: Nebraska Attorney General against the city of Lincoln results in additional amendments being added to the general election ballot. The Office of Ag Mike Hilger says Lincoln City officials attempted to keep three initiatives off the November ballot. Hilger's alleged the Lancaster County Election Commissioner's Office certified the petitions and all regulations were met for the three items to be included. The Nebraska Supreme Court agreed with Hilger's assessment. The proposed amendments being added are term limits on city council members in Lincoln, allowing some citizens on the outskirts of the city's jurisdiction to vote in city elections and aligning general elections in Lincoln with statewide elections. They have only been added to the ballot for the residents to decide which laws they want to enact. Nebraska's community colleges are now fully funded at the state level. Nebraska's governor wants the same thing to happen for K-12 public schools, and he thinks it can be done without raising taxes. He spoke with NCN's Eric McKay about where he thinks the money for K-12 education would come from.
2: The property tax bill, the public school portion of that is probably about three times what the community college portion is. In order to provide that same level of relief, where does that money come
3: from? Yeah, great question. So the bottom line, we, the state of Nebraska, invest in K-12 education today, $1.35 billion. When we came in, education said, gee whiz, the federal government's supposed to help with special needs students. We took $1 billion of the funny, I called it the funny money of the pandemic, and we did not spend it, we invested it in Nebraska. We created the $1 billion future fund. So we're at $1.35 billion now. We, the state, fund K-12 education. Won't be quite that, but for easy math, most people can remember $3 billion. Where's that money going to come from? Well, it's going to come from

0: having understanding what's taken place with us. What's happened to us, we've cut income tax historic, and it saves all Nebraskans $1 billion a year. I have a moral obligation. I'm not a politician. I have a moral obligation. When we save $1 billion, the only way we stay in business is we cut spending $1 billion. That's the only way it can be an income tax cut. If we'd have had that kind of leadership in the last 45 years, we wouldn't have this problem, because all of the sales tax exemptions that have been voted on, 120 of them over the last 45 years, people voted because they called it a tax cut. There's not one place of a decrease in spend. That's the definition of a tax shift, and that's why we're the third or fourth highest in property taxes. We're funding all of that from tax shifts. So we just need to have some common sense. We don't need $5 billion. We just need $1.5 billion of simple things. I have people that are in business all over that I have relationships. Let's use convenience stores. People that are in the convenience stores tell me, Jim, look, it's crazy how we do sales tax. It's been hot, right? If you go in a convenience store and buy a Coke, you don't pay any sales tax. But when it's hot, I don't know about you, but I like to drink out of a cup with ice, so I go to the fountain, I pay sales tax on it. Anybody know that? I'll bet 1,000 out of 1,000 people listening don't know that. Convenience stores, everything should be sales tax. The people that own those say it's a no-brainer. It doesn't, and that's a piece of, we have to have revenue. We have to compete. Everybody understands when you check out growing and moving to the state is what's the income tax, what's the property tax. Nobody looks at sales tax. It will not change. And then I, as a young person, I don't have to, I can buy a home because property tax won't be out of control. I might decide I'm not going to pay a sales tax if I can launder my shirts and iron my shirts. It's the people that can make the decisions on where they're going to go. So then we aren't going to have people leaving. We're not going to, grandmas and grandpas can stay, because right now they're waking up on a fixed income and saying, holy cow, I don't think we can afford to live in the house we've paid for. That is criminal. So it's a very simple plan. We have to fund K-12 education. We need to bring back some common sense sales tax, pool cleaning. I mean, holy cow. Anybody against having a sales tax on pool cleaning supplies? It's simple stuff.
1: The governor spoke with Eric about wide-ranging topics, flock cameras, and why there's not going to be a gubernatorial debate. You can catch that full interview at News Channel Nebraska's YouTube page. Steaks is slashing its menu and expanding its retail footprint as beef prices continue to soar. The 109-year-old company is cutting its selection from nearly 500 items to about 120, a 75% reduction. It's also pushing cheaper cuts, including top sirloin, as consumers pay about 27% more for beef than 3 years ago. Omaha Steaks plans to double its retail footprint over the next 2 years, eventually opening about 80 locations. The stores will also serve as mini fulfillment centers, helping cut shipping costs and delivery times. The company says orders that once took nearly a week now arrive in less than 2 days.
2: Thank you, Tyler. Yeah, we got that severe weather screen up again. It's red flag warning. It's for tomorrow, though. Critical fire weather expected in the Nebraska Panhandle and in southwest South Dakota and the southern half of the big state of Wyoming. So please be extra careful. Anything that sparks could spread a wildfire in the Panhandle tomorrow. And even overnight, it's a near critical fire risk. Lows this evening, though, are cooling down quite a bit. See 54 there in Scott's Bluff. Low 60s in central Nebraska, mid 60s in the eastern part of the state. Some clouds rolling in, partly cloudy overnight. Not really expecting any precipitation. If there is any, it will be brief and scattered. Tomorrow's highs heating up quite a bit. The 90s in the west, including as hot as 95 in Imperial.
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0: recorded since at least 1940. That's according to a European climate monitoring agency. The global average temperature was about a degree and a half above the recent average. The recorded hot month was partially driven by ocean temperatures that were themselves reaching record highs. The broken record stemmed from two factors. Copernicus reported long-term human-caused global warming and the strengthening El Nino event in the tropical Pacific. Drought-filled summer, Nebraska farmers are turning to new strategies to keep operations running. Some farmers in Sydney have elected to use a mixture of new grazing feeds and new grazing trackers. Brendan Prizeman has more.
1: The calves gained, and there's nothing more I could have asked from that crop with what it was given.
2: Drought has been gripping the Nebraska panhandle all summer long. According to the United States Drought Monitor, most of western Nebraska is still in extreme or even exceptional drought. But the Nargis farm, just south of Sydney, has held up well, thanks to a few switches in its grazing style.
1: It was time to start looking outside the box.
2: On Thursday morning, Tyson Nargis hosted a tour of his grazing fields. The tour drew roughly 15 area farmers, as well as students from Sydney High School. Nargis explained the success he's had using annual plants as opposed to perennials, which keep their roots for several years, but are also more water intensive. University of Nebraska Extension educator Aaron Berger says plants like Sudan grass, sorghum, pearl millet, and sunflowers help give the drought-ridden soil a much-needed break.
3: Use those annual forages. Those aren't sensitive to overgrazing. We can utilize those fully and give these pastures that need some rest because of the drought the benefit of that.
2: The Nargis farm also uses German millet, kale, and corn as good annual grazers. But how can farmers make sure that cows are only eating from the annual crop fields?
1: These cows, within 3 days, they don't test the lines. They know exactly where they're supposed to be.
2: Nargis has begun using halter virtual fencing, which provides collars that track his cattle. However, the Nargis calves do not have collars yet. This is so that they can get the best grazing before the rest of the herd gets there.
3: Cows can be contained, and then the calves can go get the very best. They can go get the very best bite they want in terms of quality of forage. There's some data that would show that that actually can enhance their growth and performance and what they weigh when they're weaned from their dam.
2: And maybe the very best is sunflower or millet, as opposed to regular grass or feed. Nargis says the annual grazing crops can be more cost efficient and soil friendly. And some of them are even more protein rich than perennial plants.
4: Annual crops instead of perennials could be the move. I'm Brendan Prizeman, News Channel Nebraska.
0: Cass County Sheriff's Office is identifying two victims killed in a vehicle train crash early this morning. Deputies say 73-year-old Vernon Hayes and his 22-year-old grandson, Gabriel Johnson, both from Texas, died at the scene just before 6 a.m. Investigators say their SUV was traveling westbound on Church Road between Plattsmouth and Murray when it collided with a northbound Union Pacific train at a rural crossing. Both the Sheriff's Office and Union Pacific Railroad are conducting investigations into the crash. 5 years later, the pledge to never forget remains strong in northeast Nebraska. I was able to get a firsthand look on how first responders and neighbors gathered at Veterans Memorial Field in Norfolk for the Norfolk Fire Division's annual Memorial Stair Climb.
5: 9/11/2001, some numbers that we need to remember.
6: It means everything to be out here doing this with the community. The fire department is my second family. When 9/11 happened, I was just going to school to be a firefighter at Southeast Community College in Lincoln, so I remember it vividly, back like it was yesterday. So to be out here 25 years later with the community and brothers and sisters surrounded by different community leaders, it's a great thing. So.
5: 246 airline passengers, 2,606 civilians, 343 firefighters.
6: I remember it, but we're passing it down to the younger generation, so they remember. My kids weren't there. They may learn a little bit about it in school, but they're going to learn a lot more here. And just to carry on the tradition and never forget.
5: 60 police officers, 8 additional paramedics,
6: each of us today that climbs is going to be holding a little card that has a face of one of those responders that died that day. It's 343 firefighters, and there was lots of law enforcement officers and citizens. So I'll be thinking about whoever's card I get specifically, but more importantly, first responders across the country and those that keep us safe and our armed forces would be the folks that are on my mind.
7: It's like so many things in our past we should never forget. This is absolutely one of them.
5: None of those folks saw past 10 a.m. September 11th, 2001. We also are reminded that since then, several have lost their lives because of line of duty exposures that took place on that day and the weeks after at Ground Zero.
8: I was in my government class in high school when the news kind of came out. We watched it all day at school and all day the next day, and just all the footage, and it was a big deal.
5: I was asked by one of the media folks, what are you thinking about when you're climbing the steps? And it's no quit, because honestly, they didn't have that option.
9: No matter how much it hurts or how sore you are, they kept going, and they kept going multiple times. So for us to go 43 or 46 times, or however many times it takes, that's nothing compared to what they had to go through for not only that day, but days after that.
10: Be blessed with the blessings we have, and just remember why we have it. So.
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12: Looking at your AccuWeather forecast on News Channel Nebraska. The high temperatures from today, 90 degrees in the Nebraska Panhandle, but a dry 90. A little bit warmer in Imperial and southwest Nebraska, and the eastern part of the state stayed a little bit cooler. Just the low to mid 80s in places like Hardington, Norfolk, Columbus, and Omaha. How about the lows overnight? We're getting into the 60s in the eastern part of the state, mid 60s for the most part. Little bit cooler out west. If you're as far west as Scott's Bluff, be just 54 degrees in the overnight hours. Clouds likely to roll in. Not the greatest stargazing night, but not thinking that there will be any precipitation with those clouds. Tomorrow, not likely to see much in terms of precipitation either, but we might see some severe weather. Our attention on the northeast part of the state in particular, that's the category 2, slight risk for severe weather, still a category 1 for most of eastern and central Nebraska. The concern is wind and hail. There might not even be rain with some of these storms. About a 30 to 60% chance of strong to severe storms, hail, wind, those are the concerns. Tomorrow's highs, mid 80s in the southeast and eastern part of the state, heating up the further west you get. It could be 94 in McCook, 91 in North Platte, and up to 95 degrees in Valentine.
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7: It's the time of year gardeners look forward to.
8: Yes.
7: The harvest.
8: I think so.
7: But this growing season has been anything but typical.
8: You can just eat them straight out of the garden.
7: For this garden in Valentine.
9: Scott just loved his garden with a passion and had such an amazing garden every year.
7: This was Valentine pastor Scott McClellan's garden.
10: We do this because we love Jesus. And we love people.
7: We introduced you to McClellan in a previous story.
10: I'll never forget this. She said, I wondered what I was going to eat today.
7: Where we highlighted one of his many projects, making and handing out free meals on Saturday mornings.
10: Just feeling like you've touched someone's life in some way, a positive way, to encourage them for another day.
7: His garden was another way he planted positivity, sharing what he grew with people in the community.
11: I think Pastor Scott was exactly like a garden, you know. He planted a seed everywhere he went.
7: But this spring, during planting season, McClellan became sick and was hospitalized. His wife, Carrie, stayed by his side.
9: The idea came out that, well, we know he's not probably going to get his garden planted right away, so let's check with them and see if we can plant their garden. And so I actually texted Carrie and Scott both while he was in the hospital and said, you know, how would you feel about if we planted your garden for you? And they were all excited, and he was texting back what he did, you know, what he put on his garden and how he got things going.
7: Church members came together to help the family they love.
9: Then when Scott comes home and Carrie, they'll have this garden out here again because we just didn't want it to be empty.
7: But McClellan never made it back to his garden. He died from complications related to pulmonary fibrosis.
12: Part of Scott's therapy was getting out in the garden, wasn't it? He loved that, loved growing things.
7: At McClellan's funeral, hundreds gathered to celebrate his life and the love he shared with others.
13: I come to the garden alone.
7: A friend sang a song McClellan had chosen.
13: Is still on the roses.
7: And instead of giving up on the garden, church members decided to take care of the seeds McClellan hoped would lead to a bountiful harvest.
9: We just decided that we needed to

0: do Scott's garden, and we didn't want Carrie to have to look out and see this empty garden or full of weeds.
1: Kind of came as we could to water and then eventually weed.
2: This summer, the garden has done more than just feed people McClellan love.
0: It's been good for the healing and for the grief process to be out here. I've sweat a lot, but I've cried too.
1: It was really nice just to see a group of people come together and do something that he loved to do as well, and we loved doing it.
2: And the harvest has been plentiful.
3: I like making bouquets.
2: Enough to share with the church and the community, just like their beloved pastor did.
0: I think that's been a sweet thing for them to know that came from Scott's garden as well.
2: A garden their pastor loved.
4: Any type of soil that he dropped a seed in, it still seemed to grow.
2: That's now growing much more than fruits and vegetables.
0: He lived his life as a pastor a lot like he did taking care of his garden, planting seeds and tending it with love and care, with consistency, and being constant in that love and care, and then he got let God do the rest.
2: A garden of memories, now planting seeds of kindness for the future. In Valentine, Casey Wunnenberg, News Channel, Nebraska.
5: The forecast on News Channel Nebraska. Check out the clear skies throughout the day today. Maybe a little bit of precipitation in the southwest part of Nebraska, but otherwise nothing but clear skies. You have to go down to Missouri to get any sort of cloud cover. Now, some folks may have wished there had been some clouds bringing some rain. Here is the updated drought monitor. This is fresh today from the University of Nebraska-Lincoln, which does it for the whole country. Still some areas of exceptional drought. That is the worst possible classification. That's in northwest Nebraska and the southern Nebraska panhandle in the Cheyenne County and Sidney area. Extreme drought overall in the panhandle. But the good news, southeast Nebraska fully clear, just some areas that are abnormally dry in central Nebraska. So there was some improvement. Some of the exceptional drought did leave the drought monitor this week. So we hope that trend continues. Tonight's lows at 54 in Scott's Bluff, so dipping pretty cool that way, but the rest of the state in the 60s, the low to mid 60s for the most part. Clouds likely to obscure some of the stars and moon this evening, but not bringing any precipitation. Tomorrow's highs going to be warmer out west, 91 in Scott's Bluff, 92 in Chadron, 91 in North Platte. About Valentine could clock in at 95 degrees, mid 80s. For the eastern part of Nebraska. That is the part of the state, though, that's most likely to see some severe weather, a 30 to 60% chance. Not thinking there's going to be a lot of rain with this severe weather. Hail, though, winds, those are certainly possibilities, especially the later you get in the evening after 8 p.m., closer toward midnight. Your extended forecast in northwest Nebraska shows storm clouds on Sunday and Tuesday, but the temperatures staying nice and mild, at least for what we've experienced in the last few weeks. Southwest Nebraska warmer tomorrow, but then a big cool down to just 80 degrees on Saturday, and certainly cool towards midweek next week. Northeast Nebraska might see some rain Friday and then could again Sunday, Monday, Tuesday. So chances of precipitation are certainly there, although not heavy amounts in the next few days. Central Nebraska, big cool down for the weekend, highs in the mid to low 70s. That could be refreshing for some people. And in southeast Nebraska, the chance for rain exists Sunday and Monday and certainly picks up Tuesday and Wednesday. Your Obermiller Seamless Picture of the Week. This one comes courtesy of Bobby Devine of Cozad, a sunset from Dawson County, a gorgeous photo, appropriately named. You can submit your own photo at newschannelnebraska.com under the weather tab. 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

0: begins in high school football, one of the surprise stories in eight-man has been the Laurel Concord Coolidge Bears. Head coach Pat Hartington has the Bears off to a 2-0 start after impressive wins over Creighton and Niobrara Verdigris. Now they face a fellow unbeaten in Hartington Newcastle. The Wildcats are coming off three straight playoff appearances, and Coach Hartington says this is a measuring stick game that has the whole community fired up.
1: I'm excited because, again, ultimately you want these games to matter. You want these games to be two 2-0 teams that are 20 miles away from each other and kind of rekindle old rivalries and do that fun stuff. That's fun to me. But it's one of those things where we're going to have to play well because, like, they're the program that we're trying to get to. Okay? They're the program the last 2 years have been in the playoffs, have been a 4, 5, 6 win team. Like, that's where you're trying to get to.
0: As for Hartington Newcastle, they begin the year among the favorites in Class D1 and haven't disappointed. The Wildcats blew out Dundee County Stratton at the eight-man showcase to begin the year before blanking Homer 36-0 last week. Coach Rusty Fuller says he knows LCC has talent and he's hoping experience will pay off for the Wildcats this week.
2: We do understand they have some really good skilled players, and then they've got decent size in the line. Johnson kid's a great player. I think that we can take advantage of them with more depth. I think that we're able to wear teams down, and that's going to work to our advantage.
0: The eight-man class will be our featured broadcast for viewers on our North feed. Coverage from Haskell Field in Laurel starts at 6:45 p.m. Central Time. Well, I'm Tyler Murphy, and that does it for this hour of news here on News Channel Nebraska. 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

0: Hello, how are we doing? My name is Tyler Murphy, and you're watching News Channel Nebraska. I'll be stepping in for Dave on this Thursday, September 10th. Now let's take a look at our top headlines. First, Governor Jim Pillen is addressing reporting about his family's hog farm operation and its employment of undocumented workers. And coming up, the Nebraska Supreme Court weighing in on another issue related to the November elections. Later, Republicans are rallying in Texas, looking to build momentum ahead of the November midterms. Hear what one Nebraskan thinks the message should be coming up. And this isn't the kind of cutting you normally like to associate with Omaha Steaks. Inside the company's plans and how they might affect you. Now, depending where you are in the state, this mild weather we're having has the potential to turn into storms. NCN's weather forecaster Michael Shively has more on your local weather.
1: Thank you, Tyler. Yeah, we got that severe weather screen up again. It's red flag warning. It's for tomorrow, though. Critical fire weather expected in the Nebraska Panhandle and in southwest South Dakota and the southern half of the big state of Wyoming. So please be extra careful. Anything that sparks could spread a wildfire in the Panhandle tomorrow, and even overnight, it's a near critical fire risk. Lows this evening, though, are cooling down quite a bit. See 54 there in Scotts Bluff, low 60s in central Nebraska, mid 60s in the eastern part of the state. Some clouds rolling in, partly cloudy overnight, not really expecting any precipitation. If there is any, it will be brief and scattered. Tomorrow's highs heating up quite a bit. The 90s in the west, including as hot as 95 in Imperial.
0: Welcome back to News Channel Nebraska. Now let's take a look at our top headlines today. Police in Aurora say no threat was found after a report of an active threat at Aurora High School this morning. According to police, they received the report around 8:20 this morning, and school administrators immediately placed the high school on lockdown. Officers searched and secured the building with help from the school staff, but found no threat. Police also searched Aurora Middle School as a precaution and found no threat there either. Law enforcement cleared the scene around 10:15 a.m. The investigation remains ongoing, and anyone with information is asked to contact Aurora Police. Governor Jim Pillen is addressing reporting about his family's hog farm operation and its employment of undocumented workers. The Flatwater Free Press reported this week that Pillen Family Farms employed workers who were not legally authorized to work in the United States. The investigation cited court records and interviews and reported that several workers had been charged with using fraudulent or stolen identification to obtain employment at a campaign event, in Hastings. Pillen dismissed the allegations as politics as usual.
2: New York Times is a far-left liberal attack. The writer has been attacking me personally and my family and all of Nebraska agriculture for 5 years. It's campaign season. That's what the far side does.
0: Pillen said his company never knowingly hired an undocumented worker. The company also says it voluntarily participates in E-Verify as part of its employment verification process. You can read the full Flatwater Free Press report at our website, newschannelnebraska.com. Initiative by the Nebraska State Patrol to strengthen law enforcement partnerships across the state is officially underway in northeast Nebraska. I was able to get a first-hand look. Here's the story.
3: Building bridges before the crisis hits, that's the

0: goal behind a brand new statewide initiative launched in Northeast Nebraska. The Nebraska State Patrol hosted its first ever regional public safety forum in Norfolk, home to NSP Troop B headquarters. Colonel Brian Waugh of the Nebraska State Patrol said this is the first of six planned meetings across the state to bring local, county, and federal agencies under one roof.
1: As the Nebraska State Patrol, one of our goals is to always recognize that we want to be a great partner to our other public safety agencies across the state, so with counties and our police departments as well as our federal partners.
0: Waugh said getting everyone to the table early is critical. Instead of waiting for a major incident to happen, the goal is to establish communication now.
1: And my goal with that is to make sure that when or if there's a bad day in a community across Nebraska, the first time I meet a sheriff isn't on that bad day. And we want to have these conversations early and often because we're all in the same business of public safety.
0: Waugh said agencies across Nebraska face shared strains, ranging from recruiting and retention to keeping up with evolving technology and addressing challenges unique to each troop area. One of those challenges involves license plate readers and surveillance technology. Waugh emphasized that safeguards, strict policies, and audits are in place for the public safety.
1: License plate reader technology, and I don't like to talk about any particular vendor because they're all very beneficial with what we do, but we are very responsible about the use of technology.
0: With no rigid agenda beyond open dialogue, the State Patrol plans to make these regional forums an annual event to keep lines of communication open for years to come.
1: Partnerships start with having conversations. We may have some tough conversations today as well, and that's the wonderful thing about this today, and we'll do it again in all of our troop areas across Nebraska, is building strong relationships, agreeing that there are things we may have differing opinions about, but ultimately Nebraska law enforcement is a collaborative effort.
0: In Norfolk, Tyler Murphy, News Channel Nebraska.
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8: Six Nebraska State Fairs in the books, and despite an unusually hot stretch, more than 306,000 people made their way to Grand Island. Fair officials say attendance was the fourth highest among the seven fairs held since 2020. While several other areas saw growth, more than 10,000 head of livestock filled the barns, up nearly 800 from last year. Organizers also reported increases in concert attendance and guest satisfaction, along with growth in several competitive entry categories. The fair's 11-day run was the third warmest on record for that specific period, with an average high of 92 degrees. Eve of the 25th anniversary of the September 11th attacks, a tribute that took shape in southeast Nebraska 5 years ago is once again in the works. It's a plan to line each of Nebraska's highways with vehicles sporting American flags in a statewide symbol of solidarity. Event organizer Emily Haxby discussed her vision for the event with our Tim Hackett.
9: Really simple. I just went and texted.

0: at everyone that I knew to see if they would put out a piece of equipment to remember the 20th anniversary of 9/11. We covered Beatrice to Princeton. We had about 70 pieces of equipment out, and it was just incredible to see that stretch of highway covered and how many people wanted to be a part of it. And so for the 25th anniversary, I thought, well, let's go bigger. Could we cover Highway 77 from Beatrice all the way to Lincoln? But then that kind of got blown out of the water when I shared it the first time and everybody else wanted to participate. I'm like, well, heck, let's do this even bigger. And for rural Nebraska, it's who we are. So, you know, putting out tractors, combines, trucks, equipment, anything, on the side of the road, it just shows a really powerful tribute to this anniversary date. Putting a piece of equipment out on the highway, hang a flag, or maybe hang 10. I've seen, you know, sprayer booms where they open it up and they're hanging, you know, hanging out, and there's six flags hanging underneath them. Just whatever you have available, whatever's not being currently used, maybe somebody's out in the field already, or if they're out in the field, I also saw people, they put a flag up so that as they were combining, a flag was on their combine. So, just anybody can participate. It takes community to make this work. It's not just one person. September 11th itself is not something that we celebrate, but we remember it. And we honor the people that we lost and the heroes that stepped forward on that day. But I think that there is something worth celebrating. And it's the fact that we live in such a great country and where when we were attacked, we did come together. And I think that is something that we should be proud of. 25 years later, remembering that unity, I think, is just as important.
1: You can find more information about the event and how you can get involved on our website. And if you or someone in your community decides to take part this weekend, send us your photos or videos, and we might feature them on NCN. The man is in the Hall County Jail after police say he traveled to Nebraska to stalk a Grand Island woman. Grand Island police say they arrested 34-year-old Jared Hines over the weekend. Court records show he faces multiple charges, including stalking and violating a domestic abuse protection order issued back in May. Police are also looking into allegations Hines tried to extort $40,000 from a residence living at the same address. Hines remains in custody on a $500,000 bond ahead of his October 5th court hearing.
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0: And we're a little old school, but we're also the important broadcast of the night. Forecast on News Channel Nebraska. The high temperatures from today, 90 degrees in the Nebraska Panhandle, but a dry 90. A little bit warmer in Imperial and southwest Nebraska. In the eastern part of the state, stayed a little bit cooler. Just the low to mid 80s in places like Hardington, Norfolk, Columbus, and Omaha. How about the lows overnight? We're getting into the 60s in the eastern part of the state, mid 60s for the most part. A little bit cooler out west if you're as far west as Scott's Bluff. Be just 54 degrees in the overnight hours. Clouds likely to roll in. Not the greatest stargazing night, but not thinking that there will be any precipitation with those clouds. Tomorrow, not likely to see much in terms of precipitation either, but we might see some severe weather. Our attention on the northeast part of the state in particular, that's the category 2, slight risk for severe weather, still a category 1 for most of eastern and central Nebraska. The concern is wind and hail. There might not even be rain with some of these storms. About a 30 to 60% chance of strong to severe storms. Hail, winds, those are the concerns. Tomorrow's highs, mid 80s in the southeast and eastern part of the state. Heating up the further west you get. It could be 94 in McCook, 91 in North Platte, and up to 95 degrees in Valentine.
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8: Texas looking to build momentum ahead of the November midterms. Historically, midterms tend to not go toward the party of the sitting president, and eyes are on a lot of swing districts for what the balance of power will look like in the House and Senate going forward. Outgoing U.S. Representative Don Bacon of Nebraska is no stranger to tough political battles. He says his advice for candidates in close races is not to be afraid to buck the party line.
9: You got to stand on your own 2 feet. You got to be your own person. You got to be able to say, I supported Trump here. I supported Trump there. I disagreed with him here. I voted against this, and I've taken positions. The voters in your district want to know that you're not a rubber stamp, Because what they're looking for is some checks and balances right now. I'm talking about the swing voters.

0: They want someone that will stand up against the president when needed.
1: Bacon says he thinks farmers in the Midwest will still generally vote Republican, but he says he thinks it will be close. Bacon says the ag economy is rough right now, and he blames the Trump administration.
0: Tariffs have hurt us. Tariffs are not popular in the Midwest. I've told the president that personally. It is a tax on the consumer. Our farmers are paying more for pesticides, herbicides. They have to buy tractors, even though they may be put together in the United States. Some of the subcomponents come from overseas. So everything is higher now.
1: Bacon is not running again. Omaha City Councilman Brinker Harding and Political Action Committee co-founder Denise Powell are the front runners in the race to replace Bacon in District 2. Evening, Republicans kicked off their midterm convention in Dallas. The GOP says this is the first political event of its kind, and the party is hoping it will give them a chance to tout their accomplishments. Maddie Gannon has more.
2: It is an honor to be with so many great Americans who love this country and are fighting for this future.
3: Night one of the GOP's first midterm convention brings major figures in the Republican Party to the podium and several GOP candidates in competitive races.
4: In this election this fall comes down to some clear questions for working families. Do you want to keep more of what you earn? Do you want to see more of your hard-earned money go to Washington for failures and fraud?
3: Republicans are hoping to use stories from everyday Americans to hammer home their message on issues like immigration and Trump's signature tax and spending legislation. At the same time, they'll have to fend off concerns from voters over things like the cost of living and the war with Iran, something Democrats are making clear they don't believe will be easy.
5: Nothing Republicans say over the next 2 days is going to change how clinically deranged and out of touch the GOP has become.
3: Some experts say this could be a gamble for candidates in this year's tightest races. President Trump brushed that aside in his keynote address.
2: We will make our voices heard, perhaps like never before. That's the beautiful challenge, that the midterms are not supposed to be won by the sitting president, and we're going to change that.
3: In Dallas, I'm Maddie Gannon.
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1: Wacky weather forecast on News Channel Nebraska. Check out the clear skies throughout the day today. Maybe a little bit of precipitation in the southwest part of Nebraska, but otherwise nothing but clear skies. You have to go down to Missouri to get any sort of cloud cover. Now, some folks may have wished there had been some clouds bringing some rain. Here is the updated drought monitor. This is fresh today from the University of Nebraska-Lincoln, which does it for the whole country. Still some areas of exceptional drought. That is the worst possible classification. That's in northwest Nebraska and the southern Nebraska panhandle in the Cheyenne County and Sidney area. Extreme drought overall in the panhandle. But the good news, southeast Nebraska fully clear, just some areas that are abnormally dry in central Nebraska. So there was some improvement. Some of the exceptional drought did leave the drought monitor this week. So we hope that trend continues. Tonight's lows at 54 in Scotts Bluff, so dipping pretty cool that way, but the rest of the state in the 60s, the low to mid 60s for the most part. Clouds likely to obscure some of the stars and moon this evening, but not bringing any precipitation. Tomorrow's highs going to be warmer out west, 91 in Scotts Bluff, 92 in Chadron, 91 in North Platte. About Valentine could clock in at 95 degrees, mid 80s. For the eastern part of Nebraska. That is the part of the state, though, that's most likely to see some severe weather, a 30 to 60% chance. Not thinking there's going to be a lot of rain with this severe weather. Hail, though, winds, those are certainly possibilities, especially the later you get in the evening after 8 p.m., closer toward midnight. Your extended forecast in northwest Nebraska shows storm clouds on Sunday and Tuesday, but the temperatures staying nice and mild, at least for what we've experienced in the last few weeks. Southwest Nebraska warmer tomorrow, but then a big cool down, down to just 80 degrees on Saturday, and certainly cool towards midweek next week. Northeast Nebraska might see some rain Friday and then could again Sunday, Monday, Tuesday. So the chances of precipitation are certainly there, although not heavy amounts in the next few days. Central Nebraska, big cool down for the weekend. Highs in the mid to low 70s. That could be refreshing for some people. And in southeast Nebraska, the chance for rain exists Sunday and Monday and certainly picks up Tuesday and Wednesday. Your Obermiller Seamless Picture of the Week. This one comes courtesy of Bobby Devine of Cozad, a sunset from Dawson County, a gorgeous photo appropriately named. You can submit your own photo at newschannelnebraska.com under the weather tab. Thanks to Obermiller Seamless for being our sponsor.
2: Nebraska Attorney General against the city of Lincoln result in additional amendments being added to the general election ballot. The Office of Ag Mike Hilger says Lincoln City officials attempted to keep three initiatives off the November ballot. Hilger's alleged the Lancaster County Election Commissioner's Office certified the petitions and all regulations were met for the three items to be included. The Nebraska Supreme Court agreed with Hilger's assessment. The proposed amendments being added are term limits on city council members in Lincoln, allowing some citizens on the outskirts of the city's jurisdiction to vote in city elections and aligning general elections in Lincoln with statewide elections. They have only been added to the ballot for the residents to decide which laws they want to enact. Nebraska's community colleges are now fully funded at the state level. Nebraska's governor wants the same thing to happen for K-12 public schools, and he thinks it can be done without raising taxes. He spoke with NCN's Eric McKay about where he thinks the money for K-12 education would come from.
3: The property tax bill, the public school portion of that is probably about three times what the community college portion is. In order to provide that same level of relief, where does that money come
4: from? Yeah, great question. So the bottom line, we, the state of Nebraska, invest in K-12 education today, $1.35 billion. When we came in, education said, gee, was the federal government supposed to help with special needs students? We took $1 billion of the funny, I called it the funny money of the pandemic, and we did not spend it, we invested it in Nebraska. We created the $1 billion future.

0: fund. So we're at $1.35 billion now. We, the state, fund K-12 education. Won't be quite that, but for easy math, most people can remember $3 billion. Where's that money going to come from? Well, it's going to come from having understanding what's taken place with us. What's happened to us, we've cut income tax historic, and it saves all Nebraskans $1 billion a year. I have a moral obligation. I'm not a politician. I have a moral obligation. When we save $1 billion, the only way we stay in business is we cut spending $1 billion. That's the only way it can be an income tax cut. If we'd have had that kind of leadership in the last 45 years, we wouldn't have this problem, because all of the sales tax exemptions that have been voted on, 120 of them over the last 45 years, people voted because they called it a tax cut. There's not one place of a decrease in spend. That's the definition of a tax shift, and that's why we're the third or fourth highest in property taxes. We're funding all of that from tax shifts. So we just need to have some common sense. We don't need $5 billion. We just need $1.5 billion of simple things. I have people that are in business all over that I have relationships. Let's use convenience stores. People that are in the convenience stores tell me, Jim, look, it's crazy how we do sales tax. It's been hot, right? If you go in a convenience store and buy a Coke, you don't pay any sales tax. But when it's hot, I don't know about you, but I like to drink out of a cup with ice, so I go to the fountain, I pay sales tax on it. Anybody know that? I'll bet 1,000 out of 1,000 people listening don't know that. Convenience stores, everything should be sales tax. The people that own those say it's a no-brainer, doesn't, and that's a piece of, we have to have revenue. We have to compete. Everybody understands when you check out growing and moving to the state is what's the income tax, what's the property tax. Nobody looks at sales tax. It will not change. And then I, as a young person, I don't have to, I can buy a home because property tax won't be out of control. I might decide I'm not going to pay a sales tax if I can launder my shirts and iron my shirts. It's the people that can make the decisions on where they're going to go. So then we aren't going to have people leaving. We're not going to, grandmas and grandpas can stay, because right now they're waking up on a fixed income and saying, holy cow, I don't think we can afford to live in the house we've paid for. That is criminal. So it's a very simple plan. We have to fund K-12 education. We need to bring back some common sense sales tax, pool cleaning. I mean, holy cow. Anybody against having a sales tax on pool cleaning supplies? Simple stuff.
1: The governor spoke with Eric about wide-ranging topics, flock cameras, and why there's not going to be a gubernatorial debate. You can catch that full interview at News Channel Nebraska's YouTube page. Steaks is slashing its menu and expanding its retail footprint as beef prices continue to soar. The 109-year-old company is cutting its selection from nearly 500 items to about 120, a 75% reduction. It's also pushing cheaper cuts, including top sirloin, as consumers pay about 27% more for beef than 3 years ago. Omaha Steaks plans to double its retail footprint over the next 2 years, eventually opening about 80 locations. The stores will also serve as mini fulfillment centers, helping cut shipping costs and delivery times. The company says orders that once took nearly a week now arrive in less than 2 days.
2: Thank you, Tyler. Yeah, we got that severe weather screen up again. It's red flag warning. It's for tomorrow, though. Critical fire weather expected in the Nebraska Panhandle and in southwest South Dakota and the southern half of the big state of Wyoming. So please be extra careful. Anything that sparks could spread a wildfire in the Panhandle tomorrow. And even overnight, it's a near critical fire risk. Lows this evening, though, are cooling down quite a bit. See 54 there in Scott's Bluff. Low 60s in central Nebraska, mid 60s in the eastern part of the state. Some clouds rolling in, partly cloudy overnight, not really expecting any precipitation. If there is any, it will be brief and scattered. Tomorrow's highs heating up quite a bit. The 90s in the west, including as hot as 95.

0: live in Imperial.
1: On record. And it tied the benchmark for the hottest month ever recorded since at least 1940. That's according to a European climate monitoring agency. The global average temperature was about a degree and a half above the recent average. The recorded hot month was partially driven by ocean temperatures that were themselves reaching record highs. The broken record stemmed from two factors. Copernicus reported long-term human-caused global warming and the strengthening El Nino event in the tropical Pacific. Drought-filled summer, Nebraska farmers are turning to new strategies to keep operations running. Some farmers in Sydney have elected to use a mixture of new grazing feeds and new grazing trackers. Brendan Prizeman has more.
2: The calves gained, and there was nothing more I could have asked from that crop with what it was given.
3: Drought has been gripping the Nebraska panhandle all summer long. According to the United States Drought Monitor, most of western Nebraska is still in extreme or even exceptional drought. But the Nargis farm, just south of Sydney, has held up well, thanks to a few switches in its grazing style.
2: It was time to start looking outside the box.
3: On Thursday morning, Tyson Nargis hosted a tour of his grazing fields. The tour drew roughly 15 area farmers, as well as students from Sydney High School. Nargis explained the success he's had using annual plants as opposed to perennials, which keep their roots for several years, but are also more water intensive. University of Nebraska Extension educator Aaron Berger says plants like Sudan grass, sorghum, pearl millet, and sunflowers help give the drought-ridden soil a much needed break.
4: Use those annual forages. Those aren't sensitive to overgrazing. We can utilize those fully and give these pastures that need some rest because of the drought the benefit of that.
3: The Nargis farm also uses German millet, kale, and corn as good annual grazers. But how can farmers make sure that cows are only eating from the annual crop fields?
2: These cows, within 3 days, they don't test the lines. They know exactly where they're supposed to be.
3: Nargis has begun using halter virtual fencing, which provides collars that track his cattle. However, the Nargis calves do not have collars yet. This is so that they can get the best grazing before the rest of the herd gets there.
4: Cows can be contained, and then the calves can go get the very best. They can go get the very best bite they want in terms of quality of forage. There's some data that would show that that actually can enhance their growth and performance and what they weigh when they're weaned from their dam.
3: And maybe the very best is sunflower or millet, as opposed to regular grass or feed. Nargis says the annual grazing crops can be more cost efficient and soil friendly. And some of them are even more protein rich than perennial plants.
5: Annual crops instead of perennials could be the move. I'm Brendan Prizeman, News Channel Nebraska.
1: Cass County Sheriff's Office is identifying two victims killed in a vehicle train crash early this morning. Deputies say 73-year-old Vernon Hayes and his 22-year-old grandson, Gabriel Johnson, both from Texas, died at the scene just before 6 a.m. Investigators say their SUV was traveling westbound on Church Road between Plattsmouth and Murray when it collided with a northbound Union Pacific train at a rural crossing. Both the Sheriff's Office and Union Pacific Railroad are conducting investigations into the crash. 5 years later, the pledge to never forget remains strong in Northeast Nebraska. I was able to get a firsthand look on how first responders and neighbors gathered at Veterans Memorial Field in Norfolk for the Norfolk Fire Division's annual Memorial Stair Climb.
6: 9/11/2001, some numbers that we need to remember.
7: It means everything to be out here doing this with the community. The fire department is my second family. When 9/11 happened, I was just going to school to be a firefighter at Southeast Community College in Lincoln, so I remember it vividly, in fact, like it was yesterday. So to be out here 25 years later with the community and brothers and sisters surrounded by different community leaders, it's a great thing.
6: 246 airline passengers, 2,606 civilians, 343 firefighters.
7: I remember it, but we're passing it down to the younger generation, so they remember. My kids weren't there. They may learn a little bit about it in school, but they're going to learn a lot more here. and just to carry on the tradition and

0: and never forget.
1: 60 police officers, 8 additional paramedics.
2: Each of us today that climbs is going to be holding a little card that has a face of one of those responders that died that day. It's 343 firefighters, and there was lots of law enforcement officers and citizens. So I'll be thinking about whoever's card I get specifically, more importantly, first responders across the country and those that keep us safe and our armed forces would be the folks that are on my mind.
3: It's like so many things in our past we should never forget. This is absolutely one of them.
1: None of those folks saw past 10 a.m. September 11th, 2001. We also are reminded that since then, several have lost their lives because of line of duty exposures that took place on that day and the weeks after at Ground Zero.
0: I was in my government class in high school when the news kind of came out. We watched it all day at school and all day the next day, and just all the footage, and it was a big deal.
1: I was asked by one of the media folks, what are you thinking about when you're climbing the steps? And it's no quit, because honestly, they didn't have that option.
4: No matter how much it hurts or how sore you are, they kept going, and they kept going multiple times. So for us to go 43 or 46 times or however many times it takes, it's nothing compared to what they had to go through for not only that day, but days after that.
5: Be blessed with the blessings we have, and just remember why we have it. So.
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7: AccuWeather forecast on News Channel Nebraska. The high temperatures from today, 90 degrees in the Nebraska Panhandle, but a dry 90. A little bit warmer in Imperial and southwest Nebraska, and the eastern part of the state stayed a little bit cooler, just the low to mid 80s in places like Harlingen, Norfolk, Columbus, and Omaha. How about the lows overnight? We're getting into the 60s in the eastern part of the state, mid 60s for the most part. A little bit cooler out west. If you're as far west as Scott's Bluff, be just 54 degrees in the overnight hours. Clouds likely to roll in. Not the greatest stargazing night, but not thinking that there will be any precipitation with those clouds. Tomorrow, not likely to see much in terms of precipitation either, but we might see some severe weather. Our attention on the northeast part of the state in particular, that's the Category 2 slight risk for severe weather, still a Category 1 for most of eastern and central Nebraska. The concern is wind and hail. There might not even be rain with some of these storms. About a 30 to 60% chance of strong to severe storms. Hail, wind, those are the concerns. Tomorrow's highs, mid-80s in the southeast and eastern part of the state. Heating up the further west you get. It could be 94 in McCook, 91 in North Platte, and up to 95 degrees in Valentine.
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6: So News Channel Nebraska has put a concerted effort into covering live high school sports on a weekly basis, and it's not something that's easy to do, but we choose to do it, and we choose to do it because we know it is something that is meaningful. There is such a profound sense of pride that communities find when identifying with their local high school. A lot of communities, they have that one public local high school. They have that sense of pride when it's Friday night for a football game. Everyone is going to the game to see how the team does, whether it's the Islanders of Grand Island or the Scottsbluff Bearcats or the Auburn Bulldogs. I think it's that sense of community and belonging that is sort of threaded through the fiber of the entire state of Nebraska when you look at how many rural communities there are. And so when we're there, we're not only showcasing the game, but we're telling that story for the entire community. And that's something that I think goes hand in hand with the mission of News Channel Nebraska.
7: Valentine is growing more than fresh produce. As NCN's Casey Wanneberg explains, it's planting love, bringing people together, and helping people heal after loss.
8: It's the time of year gardeners look forward to.
9: Yes.
8: The harvest.
9: I think so.
8: But this growing season has been anything but typical.
9: You can just eat them straight out of the garden.
8: For this garden in Valentine.
10: Scott just loved his garden with a passion and had such an amazing garden every year.
8: This was Valentine pastor Scott McClellan's garden.
11: We do this because we love Jesus. And we love people.
8: We introduced you to McClellan in a previous story.
11: I'll never forget this. She said, I wondered what I was going to eat today.
8: Where we highlighted one of his many projects, making and handing out free meals on Saturday mornings.
11: Just feeling like you've touched someone's life in some way, a positive way, to encourage them for another day.
8: His garden was another way he planted positivity, sharing what he grew with people in the community.
12: I think Pastor Scott was exactly like a garden, you know. He planted a seed everywhere he went.
8: But this spring, during planting season, McClellan became sick and was hospitalized. His wife, Carrie, stayed by his side.
10: The idea came out that, well, we know he's not probably going to get his garden planted right away, so let's check with them and see if we can plant their garden. And so I actually texted Carrie and Scott both while he was in the hospital and said, you know, how would you feel about if we planted your garden for you? And they were all excited, and he was texting back what he did, you know, what he put on his garden and how he got things going.
8: Church members came together to help the family they loved.
10: And then when Scott comes home and Carrie, they'll have this garden out here again because we just didn't want it to be empty.
8: But McClellan never made it back to his garden. He died from complications related to pulmonary fibrosis.
13: Part of Scott's therapy was getting out in the garden, wasn't it? He loved that, loved growing things.
8: At McClellan's funeral, hundreds gathered to celebrate his life and the love he shared with others.
13: I come

0: alone.
1: A friend sang a song McClellan had chosen.
0: Still on the roses.
1: And instead of giving up on the garden, church members decided to take care of the seeds McClellan hoped would lead to a bountiful harvest.
2: We just decided that we needed to do Scott's garden, and we didn't want Carrie to have to look out and see this empty garden or full of weeds.
3: Kind of came as we could to water and then eventually weed.
1: This summer, the garden has done more than just feed people McClellan loved.
2: It's been good for the healing and for the grief process to be out here. I've sweat a lot, but I've cried too.
3: It was really nice just to see a group of people come together and do something that he loved to do as well, and we loved doing it.
1: And the harvest has been plentiful.
4: I like making bouquets.
1: Enough to share with the church and the community, just like their beloved pastor did.
2: I think that's been a sweet thing for them to know that came from Scott's garden as well.
1: A garden their pastor loved.
5: Any type of soil that he dropped a seed in, it still seemed to grow.
1: That's now growing much more than fruits and vegetables.
2: He lived his life as a pastor a lot like he did taking care of his garden, planting seeds and tending it with love and care, with consistency, and being constant in that love and care, and then he got let God do the rest.
1: A garden of memories, now planting seeds of kindness for the future. In Valentine, Casey Wunnenberg, News Channel, Nebraska.
6: Forecast on News Channel Nebraska. Check out the clear skies throughout the day today. Maybe a little bit of precipitation in the southwest part of Nebraska, but otherwise nothing but clear skies. You have to go down to Missouri to get any sort of cloud cover. Now, some folks may have wished there had been some clouds bringing some rain. Here is the updated drought monitor. This is fresh today from the University of Nebraska-Lincoln, which does it for the whole country. Still some areas of exceptional drought. That is the worst possible classification. That's in northwest Nebraska and the southern Nebraska panhandle in the Cheyenne County and Sidney area. Extreme drought overall in the panhandle. But the good news, southeast Nebraska fully clear, just some areas that are abnormally dry in central Nebraska. So there was some improvement. Some of the exceptional drought did leave the drought monitor this week. So we hope that trend continues. Tonight's lows at 54 in Scott's Bluff, so dipping pretty cool that way, but the rest of the state in the 60s, the low to mid 60s for the most part. Clouds likely to obscure some of the stars and moon this evening, but not bringing any precipitation. Tomorrow's highs going to be warmer out west, 91 in Scott's Bluff, 92 in Chadron, 91 in North Platte. About Valentine could clock in at 95 degrees, mid 80s. For the eastern part of Nebraska. That is the part of the state, though, that's most likely to see some severe weather, a 30 to 60% chance. Not thinking there's going to be a lot of rain with this severe weather. Hail, though, wind, those are certainly possibilities, especially the later you get in the evening after 8 p.m., closer toward midnight. Your extended forecast in northwest Nebraska shows storm clouds on Sunday and Tuesday, but the temperatures staying nice and mild, at least for what we've experienced in the last few weeks. Southwest Nebraska warmer tomorrow, but then a big cool down to just 80 degrees on Saturday, and certainly cool towards midweek next week. Northeast Nebraska might see some rain Friday and then could again Sunday, Monday, Tuesday. So the chances of precipitation are certainly there, although not heavy amounts in the next few days. Central Nebraska, big cool down for the weekend. Highs in the mid to low 70s. That could be refreshing for some people. And in southeast Nebraska, the chance for rain exists Sunday and Monday and certainly picks up Tuesday and Wednesday. Your Obermiller Seamless Picture of the Week. This one comes courtesy of Bobby Devine of Cozad, a sunset from Dawson County. A gorgeous photo, appropriately named. You can submit your own photo at newschannelnebraska.com under the weather tab. Thanks to Obermiller Seamless for being our sponsor.
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0: School football, one of the surprise stories in eight-man has been the Laurel Concord Coolidge Bears. Head coach Pat Hartington has the Bears off to a 2-0 start after impressive wins over Creighton and Niobrara Verdigris. Now they face a fellow unbeaten in Hartington Newcastle. The Wildcats are coming off three straight playoff appearances, and Coach Hartington says this is a measuring stick game that has the whole community fired up.
1: I'm excited because, again, ultimately you want these games to matter. You want these games to be two 2-0 teams that are 20 miles away from each other and kind of rekindle old rivalries and do that fun stuff. That's fun to me. But it's one of those things where we're going to have to play well because, like, they're the program that we're trying to get to. Okay? They're the program the last 2 years have been in the playoffs, have been a 4, 5, 6 win team. Like, that's where you're trying to get to.
0: As for Hartington Newcastle, they begin the year among the favorites in Class D1 and haven't disappointed. The Wildcats blew out Dundee County Stratton at the eight-man showcase to begin the year before blanking Homer 36-0 last week. Coach Rusty Fuller says he knows LCC has talent and he's hoping experience will pay off for the Wildcats this week.
2: We do understand they have some really good skilled players, and then they've got decent size in the line. Johnson kid's a great player. I think that we can take advantage of them with more depth. I think that we're able to wear teams down, and that's going to work to our advantage.
0: The eight-man class will be our featured broadcast for viewers on our North feed. Coverage from Haskell Field in Laurel starts at 6:45 p.m. Central Time. Oh, I'm Tyler Murphy, and that does it for this hour of news here on News Channel Nebraska. 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

0: Hello, how are we doing? My name is Tyler Murphy, and you're watching News Channel Nebraska. I'll be stepping in for Dave on this Thursday, September 10th. Now let's take a look at our top headlines. First, Governor Jim Pillen is addressing reporting about his family's hog farm operation and its employment of undocumented workers. And coming up, the Nebraska Supreme Court weighing in on another issue related to the November elections. Later, Republicans are rallying in Texas, looking to build momentum ahead of the November midterms. Hear what one Nebraskan thinks the message should be coming up. And this isn't the kind of cutting you normally like to associate with Omaha Steaks. Inside the company's plans and how they might affect you. Now, depending where you are in the state, this mild weather we're having has the potential to turn into storms. NCN's weather forecaster Michael Shively has more on your local weather.
1: Thank you, Tyler. Yeah, we got that severe weather screen up again. It's red flag warning. It's for tomorrow, though. Critical fire weather expected in the Nebraska Panhandle and in southwest South Dakota and the southern half of the big state of Wyoming. So please be extra careful. Anything that sparks could spread a wildfire in the Panhandle tomorrow. And even overnight, it's a near critical fire risk. Lows this evening, though, are cooling down quite a bit. See 54 there in Scotts Bluff. Low 60s in central Nebraska, mid 60s in the eastern part of the state. Some clouds rolling in, partly cloudy overnight. Not really expecting any precipitation. If there is any, it will be brief and scattered. Tomorrow's highs heating up quite a bit. The 90s in the west, including as hot as 95 in Imperial.
0: Welcome back to News Channel Nebraska. Now let's take a look at our top headlines today. Police in Aurora say no threat was found after a report of an active threat at Aurora High School this morning. According to police, they received the report around 8:20 this morning, and school administrators immediately placed the high school on lockdown. Officers searched and secured the building with help from the school staff, but found no threat. Police also searched Aurora Middle School as a precaution and found no threat there either. Law enforcement cleared the scene around 10:15 a.m. The investigation remains ongoing, and anyone with information is asked to contact Aurora Police. Governor Jim Pillen is addressing reporting about his family's hog farm operation and its employment of undocumented workers. The Flatwater Free Press reported this week that Pillen Family Farms employed workers who were not legally authorized to work in the United States. The investigation cited court records and interviews and reported that several workers had been charged with using fraudulent or stolen identification to obtain employment at a campaign event, in Hastings. Pillen dismissed the allegations as politics as usual.
2: New York Times is a far-left liberal attack. The writer has been attacking me personally and my family and all of Nebraska agriculture for 5 years. It's campaign season. That's what the far side does.
0: Pillen said his company never knowingly hired an undocumented worker. The company also says it voluntarily participates in E-Verify as part of its employment verification process. You can read the full Flatwater Free Press report at our website, newschannelnebraska.com.

0: com.
1: Initiative by the Nebraska State Patrol to strengthen law enforcement partnerships across the state is officially underway in Northeast Nebraska. I was able to get a first-hand look. Here's the story. Building bridges before the crisis hits, that's the goal behind a brand new statewide initiative launched in Northeast Nebraska. The Nebraska State Patrol hosted its first ever regional public safety forum in Norfolk, home to NSP Troop B headquarters. Colonel Brian Waugh of the Nebraska State Patrol said this is the first of six planned meetings across the state to bring local, county, and federal agencies under one roof.
2: As the Nebraska State Patrol, one of our goals is to always recognize that we want to be a great partner to our other public safety agencies across the state, so with counties and our police departments as well as our federal partners.
1: Waugh said getting everyone to the table early is critical. Instead of waiting for a major incident to happen, the goal is to establish communication now.
2: And my goal with that is to make sure that when or if there's a bad day in a community across Nebraska, the first time I meet a sheriff isn't on that bad day. We want to have these conversations early and often because we're all in the same business of public safety.
1: Waugh said agencies across Nebraska face shared strains, ranging from recruiting and retention to keeping up with evolving technology and addressing challenges unique to each troop area. One of those challenges involves license plate readers and surveillance technology. Waugh emphasized that safeguards, strict policies, and audits are in place for the public safety.
2: License plate reader technology, and I don't like to talk about any particular vendor because they're all very beneficial with what we do, but we are very responsible about the use of technology.
1: With no rigid agenda beyond open dialogue, the State Patrol plans to make these regional forums an annual event to keep lines of communication open for years to come.
2: Partnerships start with having conversations. We may have some tough conversations today as well, and that's the wonderful thing about this today, and we'll do it again in all of our troop areas across Nebraska, is building strong relationships, agreeing that there are things we may have differing opinions about, but ultimately Nebraska law enforcement is a collaborative effort.
1: In Norfolk, Tyler Murphy, News Channel Nebraska.
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1: State Bears in the books, and despite an unusually hot stretch, more than 306,000 people made their way to Grand Island. Fair officials say attendance was the fourth highest among the 7 fairs held since 2020. While several other areas saw growth, more than 10,000 head of livestock filled the barns, up nearly 800 from last year. Organizers also reported increases in concert attendance and guest satisfaction, along with growth in several competitive entry categories. The fair's 11-day run was the third warmest on record for that specific period, with an average high of 92 degrees. Eve of the 25th anniversary of the September

0: 11th attacks. A tribute that took shape in southeast Nebraska 5 years ago is once again in the works. It's a plan to line each of Nebraska's highways with vehicles sporting American flags in a statewide symbol of solidarity. Event organizer Emily Haxby discussed her vision for the event with our Tim Hackett.
1: Really simple. I just went and texted everyone that I knew to see if they would put out a piece of equipment to remember the 20th anniversary of 9/11. We covered Beatrice to Princeton. We had about 70 pieces of equipment out, and it was just incredible to see that stretch of highway covered and how many people wanted to be a part of it. And so for the 25th anniversary, I thought, well, let's go bigger. Could we cover Highway 77 from Beatrice all the way to Lincoln? But then that kind of got blown out of the water when I shared it the first time and everybody else wanted to participate. I'm like, well, heck, let's do this even bigger. And for rural Nebraska, it's who we are. So, you know, putting out tractors, combines, trucks, equipment, anything on the side of the road, it just shows a really powerful tribute to this anniversary date. Putting a piece of equipment out on the highway, hang a flag, or maybe hang 10. I've seen, you know, sprayer booms where they open it up and they're hanging, you know, hanging out, and there's six flags hanging underneath them. Just whatever you have available, whatever's not being currently used, maybe somebody's out in the field already, or if they're out in the field, I also saw people, they put a flag up so that as they were combining, a flag was on their combine. So, just anybody can participate. It takes community to make this work. It's not just one person. September 11th itself is not something that we celebrate, but we remember it. And we honor the people that we lost and the heroes that stepped forward on that day. But I think that there is something worth celebrating. And it's the fact that we live in such a great country and where when we were attacked, we did come together. And I think that is something that we should be proud of. 25 years later, remembering that unity, I think, is just as important.
0: You can find more information about the event and how you can get involved on our website. And if you or someone in your community decides to take part this weekend, send us your photos or videos, and we might feature them on NCN. The man is in the Hall County Jail after police say he traveled to Nebraska to stalk a Grand Island woman. Grand Island police say they arrested 34-year-old Jared Hines over the weekend. Court records show he faces multiple charges, including stalking and violating a domestic abuse protection order issued back in May. Police are also looking into allegations Hines tried to extort $40,000 from a residence living at the same address. Hines remains in custody on a $500,000 bond ahead of his October 5th court hearing.
2: And it turned out she had cancer, and not just one, but two kinds. Her dad actually came with her to that appointment. I was like, it's pretty routine, just get her in so we can see if he also thinks she needs her tonsils out. And they called me and said, yes. Dr. Altman thinks her tonsils are enlarged, but there's another issue. When he was doing his thorough examination, masses felt different in her thyroid. And so that same day, he worked to get her in the ultrasound, and they got her right in the ultrasound and found, he described it as more nodules than actual thyroid. The day he had the call and tell me that it was cancer, he was very kind and patient with me as I asked my questions. Dr. Altman, for sure, is forever in our hearts.
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0: Nebraska Panhandle, but a dry 90. A little bit warmer in Imperial and southwest Nebraska, and the eastern part of the state stayed a little bit cooler, just the low to mid 80s in places like Harlingen, Norfolk, Columbus, and Omaha. How about the lows overnight? We're getting into the 60s in the eastern part of the state, mid 60s for the most part. A little bit cooler out west if you're as far west as Scott's Bluff, be just 54 degrees in the overnight hours. Clouds likely to roll in, not the greatest stargazing night, but not thinking that there will be any precipitation with those clouds. Tomorrow, not likely to see much in terms of precipitation either, but we might see some severe weather. Our attention on the northeast part of the state in particular, that's the category 2, slight risk for severe weather, still a category 1 for most of eastern and central Nebraska. The concern is wind and hail. There might not even be rain with some of these storms. About a 30 to 60% chance of strong to severe storms, hail, winds, those are the concerns. Tomorrow's highs, mid 80s in the southeast and eastern part of the state. Heating up the further west you get, it could be 94 in McCook, 91 in North Platte, and up to 95 degrees in Valentine.
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6: What is Nebraska? 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It is 382 villages. It is 2 time zones and 3 area codes. It is Cook and Gurley, Palisade and Osmond, Wymore, Sydney, and everywhere in between. Nebraska is what we do. 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
7: Texas looking to build momentum ahead of the November midterms. Historically, midterms tend to not go toward the party of the sitting president, and eyes are on a lot of swing districts for what the balance of power will look like in the House and Senate going forward. Outgoing U.S. Representative Don Bacon of Nebraska is no stranger to tough political battles. He says his advice for candidates in close races is not to be afraid to buck the party line.
8: You got to stand on your own 2 feet. You got to be your own person. You got to be able to say, I supported Trump here. I supported Trump there. I disagreed with him here. I voted against this, and I've taken positions. The voters in your district want to know that you're not a rubber stamp, because what they're looking for is some checks and balances right now. I'm talking about the swing voters. They want someone that will stand up against the president when needed.
7: Bacon says he thinks farmers in the Midwest will still generally vote Republican.

0: but he says he thinks it will be close. Bacon says the ag economy is rough right now, and he blames the Trump administration.
1: Tariffs have hurt us. Tariffs are not popular in the Midwest. I've told the president that personally. It is a tax on the consumer. Our farmers are paying more for pesticides, herbicides. They have to buy tractors, even though they may be put together in the United States. Some of the subcomponents come from overseas. So everything is higher now.
0: Bacon is not running again. Omaha City Councilman Brinker Harding and Political Action Committee co-founder Denise Powell are the front runners in the race to replace Bacon in District 2. Evening, Republicans kicked off their midterm convention in Dallas. The GOP says this is the first political event of its kind, and the party is hoping it will give them a chance to tout their accomplishments. Maddie Gannon has more.
2: It is an honor to be with so many great Americans who love this country and are fighting for this future.
3: Night one of the GOP's first midterm convention brings major figures in the Republican Party to the podium and several GOP candidates in competitive races.
4: In this election this fall comes down to some clear questions for working families. Do you want to keep more of what you earn? Or do you want to see more of your hard-earned money go to Washington for failures and fraud?
3: Republicans are hoping to use stories from everyday Americans to hammer home their message on issues like immigration and Trump's signature tax and spending legislation. At the same time, they'll have to fend off concerns from voters over things like the cost of living and the war with Iran. Something Democrats are making clear they don't believe will be easy.
5: Nothing Republicans say over the next 2 days is going to change how clinically deranged and out of touch the GOP has become.
3: Some experts say this could be a gamble for candidates in this year's tightest races. President Trump brushed that aside in his keynote address.
2: We will make our voices heard perhaps like never before. That's the beautiful challenge, that the midterms are not supposed to be won by the sitting president, and we're going to change that.
3: In Dallas, I'm Maddie Gannon.
6: What's con man Dan Osborne hiding from Nebraskans? Just listen.
7: I have people recording me, so I can't say I want to abolish ICE. I can't say those words. I'll be f***ed. How am I going to do that? By f***ing saying, oh, I love trans people and they should be able to play in sports. Like, f*** no, Jane, that's not how I win.
6: What else does con man Dan Osborne want but just can't say?
7: I can't say those words.
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12: 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Check out the clear skies throughout the day today.

0: Maybe a little bit of precipitation in the southwest part of Nebraska, but otherwise nothing but clear skies. You have to go down to Missouri to get any sort of cloud cover. Now, some folks may have wished there had been some clouds bringing some rain. Here is the updated drought monitor. This is fresh today from the University of Nebraska-Lincoln, which does it for the whole country. Still some areas of exceptional drought. That is the worst possible classification. That's in northwest Nebraska and the southern Nebraska panhandle in the Cheyenne County and Sidney area. Extreme drought overall in the panhandle. But the good news, southeast Nebraska fully clear, just some areas that are abnormally dry in central Nebraska. So there was some improvement. Some of the exceptional drought did leave the drought monitor this week. So we hope that trend continues. Tonight's lows at 54 in Scotts Bluff, so dipping pretty cool that way, but the rest of the state in the 60s, the low to mid 60s for the most part. Clouds likely to obscure some of the stars and moon this evening, but not bringing any precipitation. Tomorrow's highs going to be warmer out west, 91 in Scotts Bluff, 92 in Chadron, 91 in North Platte. About Valentine could clock in at 95 degrees, mid 80s. For the eastern part of Nebraska. That is the part of the state, though, that's most likely to see some severe weather, a 30 to 60% chance. Not thinking there's going to be a lot of rain with this severe weather. Hail, though, wind, those are certainly possibilities, especially the later you get in the evening after 8 p.m., closer toward midnight. Your extended forecast in northwest Nebraska shows storm clouds on Sunday and Tuesday, but the temperatures staying nice and mild, at least for what we've experienced in the last few weeks. Southwest Nebraska warmer tomorrow, but then a big cool down to just 80 degrees on Saturday, and certainly cool towards midweek next week. Northeast Nebraska might see some rain Friday and then could again Sunday, Monday, Tuesday. So the chances of precipitation are certainly there, although not heavy amounts in the next few days. Central Nebraska, big cool down for the weekend, highs in the mid to low 70s. That could be refreshing for some people. And in southeast Nebraska, the chance for rain exists Sunday and Monday and certainly picks up Tuesday and Wednesday. Your Obermiller Seamless picture of the week. This one comes courtesy of Bobby Devine of Cozad, a sunset from Dawson County, a gorgeous photo, appropriately named. You can submit your own photo at newschannelnebraska.com under the weather tab. Thanks to Obermiller Seamless for being our sponsor.
1: Nebraska Attorney General against the city of Lincoln result in additional amendments being added to the general election ballot. The Office of Ag Mike Hilger says Lincoln City officials attempted to keep three initiatives off the November ballot. Hilger's alleged the Lancaster County Election Commissioner's Office certified the petitions and all regulations were met for the three items to be included. The Nebraska Supreme Court agreed with Hilger's assessment. The proposed amendments being added are term limits on city council members in Lincoln, allowing some citizens on the outskirts of the city's jurisdiction to vote in city elections and aligning general elections in Lincoln with statewide elections. They have only been added to the ballot for the residents to decide which laws they want to enact. Nebraska's community colleges are now fully funded at the state level. Nebraska's governor wants the same thing to happen for K-12 public schools, and he thinks it can be done without raising taxes. He spoke with NCN's Eric McKay about where he thinks the money for K-12 education would come from.
2: The property tax bill, the public school portion of that is probably about three times what the community college portion is. In order to provide that same level of relief, where does that money come
3: from? Yeah, great question. So the bottom line, we, the state of Nebraska, invest in K-12 education today, $1.35 billion. When we came in, education said, gee whiz, the federal government's supposed to help with special needs students. We took $1 billion of the funny, I called it the funny money, of the pandemic, and we did not spend it, we invested it in Nebraska. We created the $1 billion future fund. So we're at $1.35 billion now. We, the state, fund K-12 education. Won't be quite that, but for easy math, most people can remember $3 billion. Where's that money going to come from? Well, it's going to come from having understanding what's taken place with us. What's happened to us, we've cut income tax historic, and it saves all Nebraskans $1 billion a year. I have a moral obligation. I'm not a politician. I have a moral obligation. When we save $1 billion, the only way we stay in business is we cut spending $1 billion. That's the only way it can be an income tax cut. If we'd have had that kind of leadership in the last 45 years, we wouldn't have this problem, because all of the sales tax exemptions that have been voted on, 120 of them over the last 45 years, people voted because they called it a tax cut. There's not one place of a decrease in spend. That's the definition of a tax shift, and that's why we're the third or fourth highest in property taxes. We're funding all of that from tax shifts. So we just need to have some common sense. We don't need $5 billion. We just need $1.5 billion of simple things. I have people that are in business all over that I have relationships. Let's use convenience stores. People that are in the convenience stores tell me, Jim, look, it's crazy how we do sales tax. It's been hot, right? If you go in a convenience store and buy a Coke, you don't pay any sales tax. But when it's hot, I don't know about you, but I like to drink out of a cup with ice, so I go to the fountain, I pay sales tax on it. Anybody know that? I'll bet 1,000 out of 1,000 people listening don't know that. Convenience stores, everything should be sales tax. The people that own those say it's a no-brainer, it doesn't, and that's a piece of, we have to have revenue. We have to compete. Everybody understands when you check out growing and moving to the state is what's the income tax, what's the property tax? Nobody looks at sales tax. It will not change. And then I, as a young person, I don't have to, I can buy a home because property tax won't be out of control. I might decide I'm not going to pay a sales tax if I can launder my shirts and iron my shirts. It's the people that can make the decisions on where they're going to go. So then we aren't going to have people leaving. We're not going to, grandmas and grandpas can stay, because right now they're waking up on a fixed income and saying, holy cow, I don't think we can afford to live in the house we've paid for. That is criminal. So it's a very simple plan. We have to fund K-12 education. We need to bring back some common sense sales tax, pool cleaning. I mean, holy cow. Anybody against having a sales tax on pool cleaning supplies? It's simple stuff.
1: The governor spoke with Eric about wide-ranging topics, flock cameras, and why there's not going to be a gubernatorial debate. You can catch that full interview at News Channel Nebraska's YouTube page. A Steaks is slashing its menu and expanding its retail footprint as beef prices continue to soar. The 109-year-old company is cutting its selection from nearly 500 items to about 120, a 75% reduction. It's also pushing cheaper cuts, including top sirloin, as consumers pay about 27% more for beef than 3 years ago. Omaha Steaks plans to double its retail footprint over the next 2 years, eventually opening about 80 locations. The stores will also serve as mini fulfillment centers, helping cut shipping costs and delivery times. The company says orders that once took nearly a week now arrive in less than 2 days.
0: Thank you, Tyler. Yeah, we got that severe weather screen up again. It's red flag warning. It's for tomorrow, though. Critical fire weather expected in the Nebraska Panhandle and in southwest South Dakota and the southern half of the big state of Wyoming. So please be extra careful. Anything that sparks could spread a wildfire in the Panhandle tomorrow. And even overnight, it's a near critical fire risk. Lows this evening, though, are cooling down quite a bit. See 54 there in Scott's Bluff. Low 60s in central Nebraska, mid 60s in the eastern part of the state. Some clouds rolling in, partly cloudy overnight. Not really expecting any precipitation. If there is any, it will be brief and scattered. Tomorrow's highs heating up quite a bit. The 90s in the West, including as hot as 95 in Imperial.
1: It's on record, and it tied the

0: benchmark for the hottest month ever recorded since at least 1940. That's according to a European climate monitoring agency. The global average temperature was about a degree and a half above the recent average. The recorded hot month was partially driven by ocean temperatures that were themselves reaching record highs. The broken record stemmed from two factors: Copernicus reported long-term human-caused global warming and the strengthening El Nino event in the tropical Pacific. Drought-filled summer, Nebraska farmers are turning to new strategies to keep operations running. Some farmers in Sydney have elected to use a mixture of new grazing feeds and new grazing trackers. Brendan Prizeman has more.
1: The calves gained, and there was nothing more I could have asked from that crop with what it was given.
2: Drought has been gripping the Nebraska panhandle all summer long. According to the United States Drought Monitor, most of western Nebraska is still in extreme or even exceptional drought. But the Nargis farm, just south of Sydney, has held up well, thanks to a few switches in its grazing style.
1: It was time to start looking outside the box.
2: On Thursday morning, Tyson Nargis hosted a tour of his grazing fields. The tour drew roughly 15 area farmers, as well as students from Sydney High School. Nargis explained the success he's had using annual plants as opposed to perennials, which keep their roots for several years, but are also more water intensive. University of Nebraska Extension educator Aaron Berger says plants like Sudan grass, sorghum, pearl millet, and sunflowers help give the drought-ridden soil a much-needed break.
3: Use those annual forages. Those aren't sensitive to overgrazing. We can utilize those fully and give these pastures that need some rest because of the drought the benefit of that.
2: The Nargis farm also uses German millet, kale, and corn as good annual grazers. But how can farmers make sure that cows are only eating from the annual crop fields?
1: These cows, within 3 days, they don't test the lines. They know exactly where they're supposed to be.
2: Nargis has begun using halter virtual fencing, which provides collars that track his cattle. However, the Nargis calves do not have collars yet. This is so that they can get the best grazing before the rest of the herd gets there.
3: Cows can be contained, and then the calves can go get the very best. They can go get the very best bite they want in terms of quality of forage. There's some data that would show that that actually can enhance their growth and performance and what they weigh when they're weaned from their dam.
2: And maybe the very best is sunflower or millet, as opposed to regular grass or feed. Nargis says the annual grazing crops can be more cost-efficient and soil-friendly. And some of them are even more protein-rich than perennial plants.
4: Annual crops instead of perennials could be the move. I'm Brendan Prizeman, News Channel Nebraska.
0: Cass County Sheriff's Office is identifying two victims killed in a vehicle train crash early this morning. Deputies say 73-year-old Vernon Hayes and his 22-year-old grandson, Gabriel Johnson, both from Texas, died at the scene just before 6 a.m. Investigators say their SUV was traveling westbound on Church Road between Plattsmouth and Murray when it collided with a northbound Union Pacific train at a rural crossing. Both the Sheriff's Office and Union Pacific Railroad are conducting investigations into the crash. 5 years later, the pledge to never forget remains strong in Northeast Nebraska. I was able to get a firsthand look on how first responders and neighbors gathered at Veterans Memorial Field in Norfolk for the Norfolk Fire Division's annual Memorial Stair Climb.
5: 9/11/2001, some numbers that we need to remember.
6: It means everything to be out here doing this with the community. The fire department is my second family. When 9/11 happened, I was just going to school to be a firefighter at Southeast Community College in Lincoln, so I remember it vividly, back like it was yesterday. So to be out here 25 years later with the community and brothers and sisters surrounded by different community leaders, it's a great thing.
5: So. 246 airline passengers, 2,606 civilians, 343 firefighters.
6: I remember it, but we're passing it down to the younger generation, so they remember. My kids weren't there. They may learn a little bit about it in school, but they're going to learn a lot more here. And just to carry on the tradition and never forget.
5: 60 police officers, 8 additional paramedics.
6: Each of us today that climbs is going to be holding

0: a little card that has a face of one of those responders that died that day. It was 343 firefighters, and there was lots of law enforcement officers and citizens. So I'll be thinking about whoever's card I get specifically, more importantly, first responders across the country and those that keep us safe and our armed forces would be the folks that are on my mind.
1: It's like so many things in our past we should never forget. This is absolutely one of them.
2: None of those folks saw past 10 a.m. September 11th, 2001. We also were reminded that since then, several have lost their lives because of line of duty exposures that took place on that day and the weeks after at Ground Zero.
3: I was in my government class in high school when the news kind of came out. We watched it all day at school and all day the next day, and just all the footage, and it was a big deal.
2: I was asked by one of the media folks, what are you thinking about when you're climbing the steps? And it's no quit, because honestly, they didn't have that option.
4: No matter how much it hurts or how sore you are, they kept going, and they kept going multiple times. So for us to go 43 or 46 times or however many times it takes, that's nothing compared to what they had to go through for not only that day, but days after that.
5: Be blessed with the blessings we have, and just remember why we have it. So.
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8: Nebraska, the high temperatures from today, 90 degrees in the Nebraska Panhandle, but a dry 90. A little bit warmer in Imperial and Southwest Nebraska, and the eastern part of the state stayed a little bit cooler, just the low to mid 80s in places like Harlingen, Norfolk, Columbus, and Omaha. How about the lows overnight? We're getting into the 60s in the eastern part of the state, mid 60s for the most part. A little bit cooler out west if you're as far west as Scott's Bluff. Be just 54 degrees in the overnight hours. Clouds likely to roll in. Not the greatest stargazing night, but not thinking that there will be any precipitation with those clouds. Tomorrow, not likely to see much in terms of precipitation either, but we might see some severe weather. Our attention on the northeast part of the state in particular, that's the category 2, slight risk for severe weather, still a category 1 for most of eastern and central Nebraska. The concern is wind and hail. There might not even be rain with some of these storms. About a 30 to 60% chance of strong to severe storms. Hail, wind, those are the concerns. Tomorrow's highs, mid 80s in the southeast and eastern part of the state. Heating up the further west you get, it could be 94 in McCook, 91 in North Platte, and up to 95 degrees in Valentine.
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5: Valentine is growing more than fresh produce. As NCN's Casey Wanneberg explains, it's planting love, bringing people together, and helping people heal after loss.
6: It's the time of year gardeners look forward to.
7: Yes.
6: The harvest.
7: I think so.
6: But this growing season has been anything but typical.
7: You can just eat them straight out of the garden.
6: For this garden in Valentine.
8: Scott just loved his garden with a passion and had such an amazing garden every year.
6: This was Valentine pastor Scott McClellan's garden.
9: We do this because we love Jesus. And we love people.
6: We introduced you to McClellan in a previous story.
9: I'll never forget this. She said, I wondered what I was going to eat today.
6: Where we highlighted one of his many projects, making and handing out free meals on Saturday mornings.
9: Just feeling like you've touched someone's life in some way, a positive way, to encourage them for another day.
6: His garden was another way he planted positivity, sharing what he grew with people in the community.
10: I think Pastor Scott was exactly like a garden, you know. He planted a seed everywhere he went.
6: But this spring, during planting season, McClellan became sick and was hospitalized. His wife, Carrie, stayed by his side.
8: The idea came out that, well, we know he's not probably going to get his garden planted right away, so let's check with them and see if we can plant their garden. And so I actually texted Carrie and Scott both while he was in the hospital and said, you know, how would you feel about if we planted your garden for you? And they were all excited, and he was texting back what he did, you know, what he put on his garden and how he got things going.
6: Church members came together to help the family they love.
8: Then when Scott comes home and Carrie, they'll have this garden out here again because we just didn't want it to be empty.
6: But McClellan never made it back to his garden. He died from complications related to pulmonary fibrosis.
11: Part of Scott's therapy was getting out in the garden, wasn't it? He loved that, loved growing things.
6: At McClellan's funeral, hundreds gathered to celebrate his life and the love he shared with others.
12: I come to the garden alone.
6: A friend sang a song McClellan had chosen.
12: His

0: And instead of giving up on the garden, church members decided to take care of the seeds McClellan hoped would lead to a bountiful harvest.
1: We just decided that we needed to do Scott's garden, and we didn't want Carrie to have to look out and see this empty garden or full of weeds.
2: Kind of came as we could to water and then eventually weed.
0: This summer, the garden has done more than just feed people McClellan loved.
1: It's been good for the healing and for the grief process to be out here. I've sweat a lot, but I've cried too.
2: It was really nice just to see a group of people come together and do something that he loved to do as well, and we loved doing it.
0: And the harvest has been plentiful.
3: I like making bouquets.
0: Enough to share with the church and the community, just like their beloved pastor did.
1: I think that's been a sweet thing for them to know that came from Scott's garden as well.
0: A garden their pastor loved.
4: Any type of soil that he dropped a seed in, it still seemed to grow.
0: That's now growing much more than fruits and vegetables.
1: He lived his life as a pastor a lot like he did taking care of his garden, planting seeds and tending it with love and care, with consistency, and being constant in that love and care, and then he got let God do the rest.
0: A garden of memories, now planting seeds of kindness for the future. In Valentine, Casey Wunnenberg, News Channel, Nebraska.
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6: News Channel Nebraska. Check out the clear skies throughout the day today. Maybe a little bit of precipitation in the southwest part of Nebraska, but otherwise nothing but clear skies. You have to go down to Missouri to get any sort of cloud cover. Now, some folks may have wished there had been some clouds bringing some rain. Here is the updated drought monitor. This is fresh today from the University of Nebraska Lincoln, which does it for the whole country. Still some areas of exceptional drought. That is the worst possible classification. That's in northwest Nebraska and the southern Nebraska Panhandle in the Cheyenne County and Sidney area. Extreme drought overall in the Panhandle. But the good news, southeast Nebraska fully clear, just some areas that are abnormally dry in central Nebraska. So there was some improvement. Some of the exceptional drought did leave the drought monitor this week, so we hope that trend continues. Tonight's lows at 54 in Scott's Bluff, so dipping pretty cool that way, but the rest of the state in the 60s, the low to mid 60s for the most part. Clouds likely to obscure some of the stars and moon this evening, but not bringing any precipitation. Tomorrow's highs going to be warmer out west, 91 in Scott's Bluff, 92 in Chadron, 91 in North Platte. About Valentine could clock in at 95 degrees, mid 80s. For the eastern part of Nebraska. That is the part of the state, though, that's most likely to see some severe weather, a 30 to 60% chance. Not thinking there's going to be a lot of rain with this severe weather. Hail, though, wind, those are certainly possibilities, especially the later you get in the evening after 8 p.m., closer toward midnight. Your extended forecast in northwest Nebraska shows storm clouds on Sunday and Tuesday, but the temperatures staying nice and mild, at least for what we've experienced in the last few weeks. Southwest Nebraska warmer tomorrow, but then a big cool down to just 80 degrees on Saturday, and certainly cool towards midweek next week. Northeast Nebraska might see some rain Friday and then could again Sunday, Monday, Tuesday. So chances of precipitation are certainly there, although not heavy amounts in the next few days. Central Nebraska, big cool down for the weekend. Highs in the mid to low 70s. That could be refreshing for some people. And in southeast Nebraska, the chance for rain exists Sunday and Monday and certainly picks up Tuesday and Wednesday. Your Obermiller Seamless Picture of the Week. This one comes courtesy of Bobby Devine of Cozad, a sunset from Dawson County. A gorgeous photo, appropriately named. You can submit your own photo at newschannelnebraska.com under the weather tab. Thanks to Obermiller Seamless for being our sponsor.
7: Matters. You put people first. That's why I'm supporting Lynn Walls for governor. When Democrats pushed to defund the police, Lynn said, no way. When government spending got out of control, Lynn worked with Republicans to cut $900 million out of the budget. As governor, she'll ensure the laws Nebraskans voted for actually

0: go into effect. I usually vote Republican, but I trust Lynn. She'll put Nebraskans first.
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0: Football, one of the surprise stories in eight-man has been the Laurel Concord Coolidge Bears. Head coach Pat Hartington has the Bears off to a 2-0 start after impressive wins over Creighton and Niobrara Verdigre. Now they face a fellow unbeaten in Hartington Newcastle. The Wildcats are coming off three straight playoff appearances, and Coach Hartington says this is a measuring stick game that has the whole community fired up.
1: I'm excited because, again, ultimately you want these games to matter. You want these games to be two 2-0 teams that are 20 miles away from each other and kind of rekindle old rivalries and do that fun stuff. That's fun to me. But it's one of those things where we're going to have to play well because, like, they're the program that we're trying to get to. Okay? They're the program the last 2 years have been in the playoffs, have been a 4, 5, 6 win team. Like, that's where you're trying to get to.
0: As for Hartington Newcastle, they begin the year among the favorites in Class D1 and haven't disappointed. The Wildcats blew out Dundee County Stratton at the eight-man showcase to begin the year before blanking Homer 36-0 last week. Coach Rusty Fuller says he knows LCC has talent and he's hoping experience will pay off for the Wildcats this week.
2: We do understand they have some really good skilled players, and then they've got decent size on the line. Johnson kid's a great player. I think that we can take advantage of them with more depth. I think that we're able to wear teams down, and that's going to work to our advantage.
0: The eight-man class will be our featured broadcast for viewers on our North feed. Coverage from Haskell Field in Laurel starts at 6:45 p.m. Central Time. I'm Tyler Murphy, and that does it for this hour of news here on News Channel Nebraska. 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

0: Well, hello there and good morning. It's Friday, September 11th, and you're watching News Channel Nebraska. My name's Eric McKay. Thank you so much for joining us. Coming up for you this hour, a project looking to transform a former school building into housing. Moving on to the next steps, we've got the latest details on the way. And farmers out west sharing how they've adjusted after year of drought. Their story and much more coming up. But first, might see some more storms in Nebraska this evening. Michael J. Anthony has the details now in your AccuWeather forecast.
1: Well, get ready for a wet and wild weekend as things will heat up today, then cool down with some storms tonight into tomorrow. Then the storms act up again on Monday with a little rise in temperature, then finally settle down into a cool zone starting on Tuesday. Today we've got highs in the 80s for most of the east, 90s for most of the west. Tonight we'll drop down into the 50s for most of the western half of the state, a little chillier up in the northwest corner, 60s for most of the east. We talked about those storms, and they're going to be blanketing pretty much the eastern two-thirds of Nebraska. This is going to be your best chance for severe weather right up in the northeast region tonight with hail, high winds, and maybe even a tornado. As we mentioned, things cool off this weekend, 70s all across the great state of Nebraska tomorrow. Few sprinkles down in the southeast corner.
0: We'll have your full forecast coming up later this hour. First, though, let's take a look at our top headlines today. A Florida man is in a Hull County jail after police say he traveled to Nebraska to stalk a woman from Grand Island. Police arrested 34-year-old Jared Hines over the weekend. Court records show he faces multiple charges, among them stalking and violating a protection order. Police say they're also looking into allegations that Hines tried to extort $40,000 from a resident living at the same address. He's being held on $500,000 bond ahead of a court hearing early next month. A project aimed at transforming the former Hastings Middle School building into apartments is moving on to the next step. The city of Hastings welcomed community members to an open house last night where they got an update on the first phase of the project. That includes removing asbestos from the building. Contracts have been awarded for the cleanup effort and the removal of the hazardous waste. The city says it got $475,000 in Brownfields cleanup grant funding from the Environmental Protection Agency last year to help pay for the work. It's expected to begin toward the end of the month. Once that asbestos is removed, city officials say work will begin to transform the former school into a 68-unit apartment complex. In a drought-filled summer, farmers in Nebraska are turning to new strategies to keep their operations running. Some in the panhandle have elected to use a mixture of new grazing feeds and new grazing trackers. Brendan Priceman has more.
2: Cows did well, the calves gained, and there was nothing more I could have asked from that crop with what it was given.
3: Drought has been gripping the Nebraska panhandle all summer long. According to the United States Drought Monitor, most of western Nebraska is still in extreme or even exceptional drought. But the Narges farm, just south of Sydney, has held up well, thanks to a few switches in its grazing style.
2: It was time to start looking outside the box.
3: On Thursday morning, Tyson Narges hosted a tour of his

0: grazing fields. The tour drew roughly 15 area farmers, as well as students from Sydney High School. Nargis explained the success he's had using annual plants as opposed to perennials, which keep their roots for several years, but are also more water intensive. University of Nebraska Extension educator Aaron Berger says plants like Sudan grass, sorghum, pearl millet, and sunflowers help give the drought-ridden soil a much-needed break.
1: Use those annual forages. Those aren't sensitive to overgrazing. We can utilize those fully and give these pastures that need some rest because of the drought the benefit of that.
0: The Nargis farm also uses German millet, kale, and corn as good annual grazers. But how can farmers make sure that cows are only eating from the annual crop fields?
2: These cows, within 3 days, they don't test the lines. They know exactly where they're supposed to be.
0: Nargis has begun using halter virtual fencing, which provides collars that track his cattle. However, the Nargis calves do not have collars yet. This is so that they can get the best grazing before the rest of the herd gets there.
1: Cows can be contained, and then the calves can go get the very best. They can go get the very best bite they want in terms of quality of forage. There's some data that would show that that actually can enhance their growth and performance and what they weigh when they're weaned from their dam.
0: And maybe the very best is sunflower or millet, as opposed to regular grass or feed. Nargis says the annual grazing crops can be more cost efficient and soil friendly. And some of them are even more protein rich than perennial plants.
3: Annual crops instead of perennials could be the move. I'm Brendan Prizeman, News Channel Nebraska.
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4: 25 years ago today, acts of terrorism shook the United States to its core. Through the tragedy, death, and horror of that day, we witnessed selfless acts of bravery and sacrifice that still stick with us. Lee Waldman spoke with a longtime member of the New York City Fire Department who lost both his brother and cousin that day.
9: I was either at the Trade Center or at the firehouse, or we were at a funeral, and that's what my life was.
10: For months after the towers of the World Trade Center fell, life for firefighter Joe Esposito changed.
9: Every day was just a lot of pressure on us, especially when you come home and you got to face the families. Did you find them yet? No. That was the tough part.
10: It was a heartbreak his own family was facing. Esposito's older brother, Michael Esposito, and his cousin, Frank Esposito, both firefighters, were killed alongside 341 others. Esposito's own firehouse, Rescue Company 5, lost 11 members.
9: Captain Louis Monteferri, his Lieutenant Harvey Harrell, and these are all firemen.
10: Their Staten Island station is a working memorial dedicated to their lives and the heroism of their entire department.
9: It's something that you learn to love and learn to be, that fire.

0: say, you know, somebody needs me, I'm going in.
1: At Ground Zero, the 9/11 Memorial and Museum honors their lives and the thousands of others killed that day. As the years tick by, Museum Director Clifford Channon says their mission has changed.
2: The story of these 25 years is the story of those two moments in time, the moment of the day and then this extended moment of what do you do after such an event.
1: In Lower Manhattan, I'm Lee Waldman.
3: The Cass County Sheriff's Office has identified the two victims killed in a vehicle train crash yesterday. Deputies say 73-year-old Vernon Hayes and his 22-year-old grandson, Gabriel Johnson, both of Texas, died at the scene. It happened just before 6 a.m. Investigators say their SUV was westbound on a rural road between Plattsmouth and Murray when it collided with a northbound Union Pacific train at the crossing. Both the Sheriff's Office and Union Pacific are conducting investigations into the crash. The city of Omaha is proposing a $700,000 settlement to buy an abandoned building in the Blackstone District. That agreement follows a lawsuit by the owners after a wall collapsed in June during construction. The owners say they alerted the city about water issues days before the collapse but got no response. Under the deal, the contractor, Kiewit Infrastructure, is paying $200,000 to offset the costs and keep the ongoing streetcar construction moving forward on schedule. The city council has to approve the settlement before the October 15th closing date. Well, this year's state fair is in the books, and despite an unusually hot stretch, more than 306,000 people made their way to Grand Island this year. Fair officials say that's the fourth highest attendance ever among the seven fairs held since 2020. Several other areas saw growth. More than 10,000 head of livestock filled the barns. That's up nearly 800 from last year. Organizers also reported increases in concert attendance and guest satisfaction, along with growth in several competitive entry categories. The fair's 11-day run, the third warmest on record for that specific period. The average high, 92 degrees. Northeast Nebraska could be at the center of some severe weather this evening. Details on the way in your AccuWeather forecast. 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

0: 40s, 60s for your overnight low in most of the east. We talked about those storms, and they'll be blanketing the eastern two-thirds of Nebraska. The strongest focal point is going to be right up here in northeast Nebraska. We're talking hail, high winds, and can't rule out a tornado or two. Should be hitting right around 8 o'clock-ish tonight and could last late into the night. We'll have a clearer picture of the forecast models as the days or the day progresses. And those storms are going to cool things off for tomorrow, as we'll see highs in the 70s all across the state on your Saturday. It should be gorgeous. A few sprinkles down in the southeast corner. Otherwise, a super Saturday. Enjoy your Husker game day. And as we mentioned, get ready for higher temperatures and more storm chances on Monday before we get into that nice autumnal groove starting on Tuesday.
1: Changing. Sunny skies can give way to thunderstorms, gusty winds, heavy rain, hail, or extreme heat. Whether you're heading to work, spending the day on the farm, enjoying the lake, or cheering on your favorite team, knowing what to expect can make all the difference. 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
8: Welcome back to News Channel Nebraska. Let's take a look at some other top stories from around the state today. Parent advocates raising alarms over how Nebraska handles funding for people with developmental disabilities. The Disability Alliance of Nebraska presented findings to a state advisory committee this week. They say they uncovered 7 errors in the system used to calculate support budgets. Advocates say in one calculation error that can change a person's annual funding by nearly $68,000. The group's urging the state to pause their budget decisions while an independent evaluation gets underway. Lancaster County's Board of Commissioners is considering creating 2 new task forces to evaluate data center development across the country. If approved, One task force would examine energy and water usage. The other would focus on industrial and commercial zoning. County officials say the goal is

0: to ensure new data centers arrive at the right place and the right time. The task forces will include representatives from local power companies, the Chamber of Commerce, and county leaders. Commissioners say they plan to continue their discussion for 2 weeks, aiming for a final strategy by year's end. Several employees at artificial intelligence companies have left in recent months and years and become whistleblowers over safety concerns associated with the technology. They say they worry it's advancing too fast and without mitigation efforts could soon be too hard or virtually impossible to contain. Sherelle Hubbard has more.
1: Holy s***, they actually might do it.
2: An artificial intelligence researcher says there's increasing evidence that Anthropic and OpenAI will create AI models that reach super intelligence. Several workers in that field are raising safety concerns that AI could soon hit that state where it will go beyond humans' capability to understand it, restrain it, or shut it down, and calling on others to pay attention.
1: You can listen to the warnings, not just coming from inside the AI industry, but from independent experts.
2: Earlier this week, former Anthropic researcher Jacob Coxon posted his resignation on social media while sounding the alarm. The 27-year-old, who also worked for OpenAI, saying, quote, "The people building AI earnestly believe it could kill us all by the end of the decade."
3: I've never seen an AI safety tweet go this crazy. I think it's because people saw the cyber attacks in the last couple of months. They're also starting to internalize the rate of progress.
2: A more senior Anthropic employee chimed in on Coxon's post, saying that Coxon was correct. And Anthropic's own latest risk report for catastrophic events acknowledged the concern, but adding that present AI poses little chance of gaining such power. Wednesday, Anthropic said it believes the world would benefit from the industry working together on pacing the release of powerful models. In a report published after the company blocked accounts from developing bioweapons, Anthropic said it considers biological misuse one of the, quote, most serious risks to AI models. I'm Sherelle Hubbard reporting.
0: Well, there's the potential for a lot of rain in eastern Nebraska today and not enough out west, creating fire danger. All the details coming up in your AccuWeather forecast. 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

0: your hats, folks. It's going to be a bit of an adventure as we roll into the weekend. It starts today with things heating up on the thermometer, as you can see. Highs in the 80s for most of the east, 90s out west. And then we do a little flip-flop tonight. The cooler spots are going to be in the west with 40s and 50s, 60s for most of the east, a little chillier up in the northeast corner. And tonight, we talked about those storms. Yep, they're coming for pretty much the eastern two-thirds of Nebraska. Most of the strong and severe weather is going to be situated up in the northeast part of the state. Right around 8 o'clock-ish is when it should start and could last all the way up to midnight or beyond with hail and high winds, and you can never rule out the possibility of a tornado. But this is where most of that severe weather is going to be focused tonight. The one thing that the storms bring that we do like is cooler temps. As you can see, highs in the 70s all across Nebraska tomorrow. And it should be a relatively nice day with a few sprinkles and storms down in the southeast corner. Otherwise, you want to have your little Husker tailgate party or watch party outdoors. I don't think Mother Nature is going to interfere on your Saturday. It should be gorgeous. And we will stay nice through most of the weekend and then heat up and then bring a few more storms coming on Monday. As you can see, after we get 60s and 70s for the northeast, we bump up to 80, and that front bringing in the precipitation also brings in a nice cool zone, and it's going to stick around hopefully for good as we get closer and closer to the autumnal equinox. Temps in the 60s and 70s for the rest of the week after things heat up a bit on Monday. Southeast really warming up there after a wonderful weekend for the most part, albeit a few showers and storms. Monday, stormy, hot, and then settling back down into those 60s and 70s. All looks like it's going to be a really wet week. Thursday might be the only day you don't see some rain this upcoming next 7-day stretch. For the central, more of the same. Weekend looking good. Monday warming up. Nice and wet and cool after that for the rest of the week. Northwest also getting a little bit of an earlier warm up. You'll see 80s for Sunday and Monday before things settle down a little bit. You'll be one of the warmer parts of the state with 70s and 80s for the rest of the week, but you'll also be one of the drier parts of the state. And the southwest there, yeah, you get a little bit of a heat up Sunday into Monday, but then look at this beautiful stretch here with a little bit of rain, which we know the farmers love, although it's harvest time, maybe a little too late, but we'll certainly take it there, and then settling down into the 70s for the rest of the week. So again, heating up today, storms tonight, maybe severe weather for northeast Nebraska, cooling down for the weekend, more warmth and storms on Monday.
1: Nebraska's community colleges are now fully funded at the state level. Nebraska's governor says he wants the same thing to happen for K-12 public schools and says he thinks it can be done without raising taxes. I had a chance to speak with the governor about where he thinks the money for K-12 education would come from.
2: On average, the property tax bill, the public school portion of that is probably about three times what the community college portion is. In order to provide that same level of relief, where does that money come from?
3: Yeah, great question. So the bottom line, we, the state of Nebraska, invest in K-12 education today, $1.35 billion. When we came in, education said, gee, was the federal government supposed to help with special needs students? We took $1 billion of the funny, I called it the funny money, of the pandemic, and we did not spend it, we invested it in Nebraska. We created the $1 billion future fund. So we're at $1.35 billion now. We, the state, fund K-12 education. Won't be quite that, but for easy math, most people can remember $3 billion. Where's that money gonna come from? Well, it's gonna come from having understanding what's taken place with us. What's happened to us, we've cut income tax historic, and it saves all Nebraskans $1 billion a year. I have a moral obligation. I'm not a politician. I have a moral obligation. When we save $1 billion, the only way we stay in business is we cut spending $1 billion. That's the only way it can be an income tax cut. If we'd have had that kind of leadership in the last 45 years, we wouldn't have this problem, because all of the sales tax exemptions that have been voted on, 120 of them over the last 45 years,

0: 45 years, people voted because they called it a tax cut. There's not one place of a decrease in spend. That's the definition of a tax shift, and that's why we're the third or fourth highest in property taxes. We're funding all of that from tax shifts. So we just need to have some common sense. We don't need $5 billion. We just need $1.5 billion of simple things. I have people that are in business all over that I have relationships. Let's use convenience stores. People that are in the convenience stores tell me, Jim, look, it's crazy how we do sales tax. It's been hot, right? If you go in a convenience store and buy a Coke, you don't pay any sales tax. But when it's hot, I don't know about you, but I like to drink out of a cup with ice, so I go to the fountain, I pay sales tax on it. Anybody know that? I'll bet 1,000 out of 1,000 people listening don't know that. Convenience stores, everything should be sales tax. The people that own those say it's a no-brainer. It doesn't, and that's a piece of, we have to have revenue. We have to compete. Everybody understands when you check out growing and moving to a state is what's the income tax, what's the property tax. Nobody looks at sales tax. It will not change. And then I, as a young person, I don't have to, I can buy a home because property tax won't be out of control. I might decide I'm not going to pay a sales tax if I can launder my shirts and iron my shirts. It's the people that can make the decisions on where they're going to go. So then we aren't going to have people leaving. We're not going to, grandmas and grandpas can stay, because right now they're waking up on a fixed income and saying, holy cow, I don't think we can afford to live in the house we've paid for. That is criminal. So it's a very simple plan. We have to fund K-12 education. We need to bring back some common sense sales tax, pool cleaning. I mean, holy cow. Anybody against having a sales tax on pool cleaning supplies? Simple stuff.
1: The governor spoke with me about wide-ranging topics, data centers, flock cameras, and why there's not going to be a gubernatorial debate. We'll have excerpts on throughout the next week. 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Well, temps are back to normal here, but heat waves gripping a lot of the rest of the country. Details next, but first, Michael J. Anthony in your AccuWeather forecast.
2: Well, get ready for a wet and wild weekend as things will heat up today, then cool down with some storms tonight into tomorrow. Then the storms act up again on Monday with a little rise in temperature, then finally settle down into a cool zone starting on Tuesday. Today we've got highs in the 80s for most of the east, 90s for most of the west. Tonight we'll drop down into the 50s for most of the western half of the state, a little chillier up in the northwest corner, 60s for most of the east. We talked about those storms, and they're going to be blanketing pretty much the eastern two-thirds of Nebraska. This is going to be your best chance for severe weather right up in the northeast region tonight with hail, high winds, and maybe even a tornado. As we mentioned, things cool off this weekend, 70s all across the great state of Nebraska tomorrow. Few sprinkles down in the southeast corner.
1: Well, that extreme heat wave has moved on from Nebraska for now, but the heat is still on for many others in the U.S. Reed Binion has more.
3: I feel like 150 at the most, yeah.
4: Residents in Tennessee reacting to the extreme heat being felt in parts of the state.
3: Shoes hot, burning up, she hot, she making me hot because she got on all black.
4: Triple-digit temperatures hitting places like Memphis and Nashville over the past week. Blistering heat also hitting the West Coast. California seeing record temperatures across the state this week.
5: It is very hot.
6: It's pretty hot.
4: In downtown Los Angeles Wednesday, the mercury hit a high of 105 degrees, tying a daily record set in 2024. It's not just the temperature, but also a factor many LA residents may not be used to.
7: The humidity is what's bad.
8: It's been humid since I got here, and no wind. Everyone is here with a fan, or I'm dripping right now.
4: LA is known for its relatively dry climate, but this heat wave is being accompanied by very high humidity.
9: This is something where people aren't used to, this degree of humidity, where it's almost like being on the Gulf Coast or in Florida.
4: These heat waves follow what was already a brutally hot summer.

0: According to the National Oceanic and Atmospheric Administration, it was the warmest summer on record for the contiguous U.S. The season's brutal heat extending past the nation's borders and across the globe, especially in August, which according to the Copernicus Climate Change Service was the planet's hottest August on record. It also tied the record for the hottest month ever recorded since at least 1940. I'm Reed Binion reporting.
1: Police in the capital city hunting for a shooter after they say a late night argument ended in gunfire at an apartment complex. Police were sent to Trend Ridge Gardens in East Lincoln late Wednesday. Investigators said an unknown gunman shot a man following a brief argument outside. Medics transported the victim to a local hospital. He's expected to survive. Police say no suspects are in custody yet. They don't believe there's an ongoing threat to the public, though. They're asking anyone with any information to call Lincoln Police or Lincoln Crime Stoppers. Metropolitan Utilities District crews working across a central Omaha neighborhood after a gas outage forced them to shut off meters to about 100 homes. Emergency officials sent out alerts warning that residents would see workers going door to door, turning off gas lines and returning later to relight their appliances. MUD also contacting the impacted customers directly. Officials haven't said yet what caused the outage or when they expect full service to be restored. How well do you know your plants? Hundreds of Nebraska students put that knowledge to the test near Valentine, competing in range judging. Casey Wannenberg shows us that what they're learning could be useful far beyond the competition.
2: In today's technology-filled world, here's a sight you don't see every day. Hundreds of students spending the day outside, away from their devices.
3: Learning new things and finding out what's on our earth.
2: Trevin Kenner is one of more than 300 students from 16 Nebraska schools competing in this range judging contest south of Valentine.
4: I'm good at memorizing stuff, so I like learning the plants.
2: This is one of six locations across the state hosting a range judging competition.
5: You're going to identify plants, their pedigrees, and then we'll have ecological sites where you look at the site condition, figure out how close it is with the similarity index, and then we'll have squares that indicate grazed or ungrazed, and then you're looking at the degree of use.
2: Following this contest, students can take part in the state competition later this month in North Platte.
5: The state contest will take you on to regional contests where you can earn scholarships for different colleges to further your education in range management.
2: But even if you don't plan to pursue a degree in range management,
6: go ahead and start.
2: Organizer Travis Connett says there are other real life lessons to be learned out here on the range.
4: Perseverance, I guess. If you don't know it, you just gotta keep going and it'll be all right.
3: My grandpa and my dad have own a ranch and just helps me learn what's out in the pastures, and so that way I can help make our ranch better.
2: And for these students, what starts as a competition could become knowledge they use to care for the land, help their families, and shape the future of Nebraska's rangeland. Near Valentine, Casey Wannenberg, News Channel, Nebraska.
1: A September 11th tribute that took shape in southeast Nebraska 5 years ago is once again in the works. A plan to line Nebraska's highways with vehicles sporting American flags in a statewide symbol of solidarity. The event's organizer discussed her vision for the event with our Tim Hackett.
7: It started really simple. I just went and texted everyone that I knew to see if they would put out a piece of equipment to remember the 20th anniversary of 9/11. We covered Beatrice to Princeton. We had about 70 pieces of equipment out, and it was just incredible to see that stretch of highway covered and how many people wanted to be a part of it. And so for the 25th anniversary, I thought, well, let's go bigger. Could we cover Highway 77 from Beatrice all the way to Lincoln? But then that kind of got blown out of the water when I shared it the first time and everybody else wanted to participate. I'm like, well, heck, let's do this even bigger. And for rural Nebraska, it's who we are. So, you know, putting out tractors, combines, trucks, equipment, anything, on the side of the road, it's just shows a really powerful tribute to this anniversary date. putting a piece of equipment

0: down on the highway, hang a flag, or maybe hang 10. Yeah. I've seen, you know, sprayer booms where they open it up and they're hanging, you know, hanging out, and there's six flags hanging underneath them. Just whatever you have available, whatever's not being currently used, maybe somebody's out in the field already, or if they're out in the field, I also saw people, they put a flag up so that as they were combining, a flag was on their combine. So, just anybody can participate. It takes community to make this work. It's not just one person. September 11th itself is not something that we celebrate, but we remember it. And we honor the people that we lost and the heroes that stepped forward on that day. But I think that there is something worth celebrating. And it's the fact that we live in such a great country, and where when we were attacked, we did come together. And I think that is something that we should be proud of. 25 years later, remembering that unity, I think, is just as important.
1: Well, Northeast Nebraska could be the epicenter for some severe weather tonight. Details next in your AccuWeather forecast. 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
3: Roller coaster ride taking us into the weekend as temps heat up today. Storms coming tonight. That's going to cool us down for the weekend. The storms and the temperatures heat up on Monday. And then finally, we settle back down into something a little more Septemberish by Tuesday. As we mentioned, the heat back on today. 90s for the west, 80s for the east. Tonight, flip it around and cooler spots will be out west with 40s and 50s. 60s for your overnight low in most of the east. We talked about those storms, and they'll be blanketing the eastern two-thirds of Nebraska. The strongest focal point is going to be right up here in northeast Nebraska. We're talking hail, high winds, and can't rule out a tornado or two. Should be hitting right around 8 o'clock-ish tonight and could last late into the night. We'll have a clearer picture of the forecast models as the day progresses. And those storms are going to cool things off for tomorrow, as we'll see highs in the 70s all across the state on your Saturday. It should be gorgeous. A few sprinkles down in the southeast corner. Otherwise, a super Saturday. Enjoy your Husker game day. And as we mentioned, get ready for higher temperatures and more storm chances on Monday before we get into that nice autumnal groove starting on Tuesday.
4: And I approve this message.
5: What's con man Dan Osborne hiding from Nebraskans? Just listen.
6: I have people recording me, so I can't say I want to abolish ICE. 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How am I going to do that? 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
5: There's a silent killer in your fields, destroying your yields. I'm Darren Hefty, along with my brother Brad. I'll reveal that silent killer. It's compaction. We'll show you how to solve it.
6: We're also going to talk about fixing saline soils on this week's show.
5: We've got a tough-to-control winter annual weed and much more on this week's Ag PhD.
7: Sports Nebraska volleyball finally made their in-state debut last night. The home cooking, just what the Huskers needed. The number one team in the country swept New Mexico last night. The Husker offense, impressive as always. Their defense might have been even more so. They limited New Mexico to .046 hitting while logging 7 blocks and 6 aces. Tariah Sigler, Manaya Obeche paced the Husker offense. They had 9 kills apiece. The game made a little history. Nebraska drew a crowd of almost 10,500 to the newly renovated Devaney Center. That's a new record for the arena. As week 3 begins in high school football, one of the surprise stories in 8-man has been the Laurel Concord Coleridge Bears. Head coach Pat Harrington has the Bears off to a 2-0 start after impressive wins over Creighton and Niobrara Verdigris. Now, they face a fellow unbeaten in Hardington Newcastle, the Wildcats, coming off 3 straight playoff appearances. Coach Harrington says this is a measuring stick game that has the whole community fired up.
8: I'm excited because, again, ultimately you want these games to matter. You want these games to be 2-0 teams that are 20 miles away from each other and kind of rekindle old rivalries and do that fun stuff. That's fun to me. But it's one of those things where we're going to have to play well because, like, they're the program that we're trying to get to. Okay? They're the program the last 2 years have been in the playoffs, have been a 4, 5, 6 win team. Like, that's where you're.
7: As for Hardington Newcastle, they began the year among the favorites in Class D1 and haven't disappointed. The Wildcats blew out Dundee County Stratton at the 8-man showcase to begin the year before blanking Homer 36-0 last week. The coach Rusty Fuller says he knows LCC has talent. He says he's hoping experience will pay off for the Wildcats this week.
9: We do understand they have some really good skilled players, and then they've got decent size in the line. Johnson kid's a great player. I think that we can take advantage of them with more depth. I think that we're able to wear teams down, and that's going to work to our advantage.
7: The 8-man class matchup will be our featured broadcast for viewers on our North feed. Coverage from Haskell Field in Laurel starts at 6:45 p.m. Central Time. Week 3 began with a wild one in the capital city. We've got the highlights next as sports rolls on. You're watching News Channel Nebraska.

0: Folks, it's going to be a bit of an adventure as we roll into the weekend. It starts today with things heating up on the thermometer, as you can see. Highs in the 80s for most of the east, 90s out west. And then we do a little flip-flop tonight. The cooler spots are going to be in the west with 40s and 50s, 60s for most of the east. A little chillier up in the northeast corner. And tonight, we talked about those storms. Yep, they're coming for pretty much the eastern two-thirds of Nebraska. Most of the strong and severe weather is going to be situated up in the northeast part of the state. Right around 8 o'clock-ish is when it should start and could last all the way up to midnight or beyond with hail and high winds, and you can never rule out the possibility of a tornado. But this is where most of that severe weather is going to be focused tonight. The one thing that the storms bring that we do like is cooler temps. As you can see, highs in the 70s. All across Nebraska tomorrow, and it should be a relatively nice day with a few sprinkles and storms down in the southeast corner. Otherwise, you want to have your little Husker tailgate party or watch party outdoors. I don't think Mother Nature is going to interfere on your Saturday. It should be gorgeous, and we will stay nice through most of the weekend and then heat up and then bring a few more storms coming on Monday. As you can see, after we get 60s and 70s for the northeast, we bump up to 80, and that front bringing in the precipitation also brings in a nice cool zone, and it's going to stick around hopefully for good as we get closer and closer to the autumnal equinox. Temps in the 60s and 70s for the rest of the week after things heat up a bit on Monday. Southeast really warming up there after a wonderful weekend for the most part, albeit a few showers and storms. Monday, stormy, hot, and then settling back down into those 60s and 70s. All looks like it's going to be a really wet week. Thursday might be the only day you don't see some rain this upcoming next 7-day stretch. For the central, more of the same. Weekend looking good. Monday warming up. Nice and wet and cool after that for the rest of the week. Northwest also getting a little bit of an earlier warm up. You'll see 80s for Sunday and Monday before things settle down a little bit. You'll be one of the warmer parts of the state with 70s and 80s for the rest of the week, but you'll also be one of the drier parts of the state. And the southwest there, yeah, you get a little bit of a heat up Sunday into Monday, but then look at this beautiful stretch here with a little bit of rain, which we know the farmers love, although it's harvest time, maybe a little too late, but we'll certainly take it there, and then settling down into the 70s for the rest of the week. So again, heating up today, storms tonight, maybe severe weather for northeast Nebraska, cooling down for the weekend, more warmth and storms on Monday.
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0: Well, hello there and good morning. It's Friday, September 11th, and you're watching News Channel Nebraska. My name's Eric McKay. Thank you so much for joining us. Coming up for you this hour, a project looking to transform a former school building into housing. Moving on to the next steps, we've got the latest details on the way. And farmers out west sharing how they've adjusted after year of drought. Their story and much more coming up. But first, might see some more storms in Nebraska this evening. Michael J. Anthony has the details now in your AccuWeather forecast.
1: Well, get ready for a wet and wild weekend as things will heat up today, then cool down with some storms tonight into tomorrow. Then the storms act up again on Monday with a little rise in temperature, then finally settle down into a cool zone starting on Tuesday. Today we've got highs in the 80s for most of the east, 90s for most of the west. Tonight we'll drop down into the 50s for most of the western half of the state, a little chillier up in the northwest corner, 60s for most of the east. We talked about those storms, and they're going to be blanketing pretty much the eastern two-thirds of Nebraska. This is going to be your best chance for severe weather right up in the northeast region tonight with hail, high winds, and maybe even a tornado. As we mentioned, things cool off this weekend, 70s all across the great state of Nebraska tomorrow. Few sprinkles down in the southeast corner.
0: We'll have your full forecast coming up later this hour. First, though, let's take a look at our top headlines today. A Florida man is in a Hull County jail after police say he traveled to Nebraska to stalk a woman from Grand Island. Police arrested 34-year-old Jared Hines over the weekend. Court records show he faces multiple charges, among them stalking and violating a protection order. Police say they're also looking into allegations that Hines tried to extort $40,000 from a resident living at the same address. He's being held on $500,000 bond ahead of a court hearing early next month. A project aimed at transforming the former Hastings Middle School building into apartments is moving on to the next step. The city of Hastings welcomed community members to an open house last night where they got an update on the first phase of the project. That includes removing asbestos from the building. Contracts have been awarded for the cleanup effort and the removal of the hazardous waste.

0: City says it got $475,000 in brownfields cleanup grant funding from the Environmental Protection Agency last year to help pay for the work. It's expected to begin toward the end of the month. Once that asbestos is removed, city officials say work will begin to transform the former school into a 68-unit apartment complex. In a drought-filled summer, farmers in Nebraska are turning to new strategies to keep their operations running. Some in the panhandle have elected to use a mixture of new grazing feeds and new grazing trackers. Brendan Priceman has more.
1: Cows did well, the calves gained, and there was nothing more I could have asked from that crop with what it was given.
2: Drought has been gripping the Nebraska panhandle all summer long. According to the United States Drought Monitor, most of western Nebraska is still in extreme or even exceptional drought. But the Nargis farm, just south of Sydney, has held up well, thanks to a few switches in its grazing style.
1: It was time to start looking outside the box.
2: On Thursday morning, Tyson Nargis hosted a tour of his grazing fields. The tour drew roughly 15 area farmers, as well as students from Sydney High School. Nargis explained the success he's had using annual plants as opposed to perennials, which keep their roots for several years, but are also more water intensive. University of Nebraska Extension educator Aaron Berger says plants like Sudan grass, sorghum, pearl millet, and sunflowers help give the drought-ridden soil a much-needed break.
3: Use those annual forages. Those aren't sensitive to overgrazing. We can utilize those fully and give these pastures that need some rest because of the drought the benefit of that.
2: The Nargis farm also uses German millet, kale, and corn as good annual grazers. But how can farmers make sure that cows are only eating from the annual crop fields?
1: These cows, within 3 days, they don't test the lines. They know exactly where they're supposed to be.
2: Nargis has begun using halter virtual fencing, which provides collars that track his cattle. However, the Nargis calves do not have collars yet. This is so that they can get the best grazing before the rest of the herd gets there.
3: Cows can be contained, and then the calves can go get the very best. They can go get the very best bite they want in terms of quality of forage. There's some data that would show that that actually can enhance their growth and performance and what they weigh when they're weaned from their dam.
2: And maybe the very best is sunflower or millet, as opposed to regular grass or feed. Nargis says the annual grazing crops can be more cost efficient and soil friendly. And some of them are even more protein rich than perennial plants.
4: Annual crops instead of perennials could be the move. I'm Brendan Priceman, News Channel Nebraska.
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0: 5 years ago today, acts of terrorism shook the United States to its core. through the tragedy, death, and horror of that day. We witnessed selfless acts of bravery and sacrifice that still stick with us. Lee Waldman spoke with a longtime member of the New York City Fire Department who lost both his brother and cousin that day.
8: I was either at the Trade Center, or at the firehouse, or we were at a funeral, and that's what my life was.
9: For months after the towers of the World Trade Center fell, life for firefighter Joe Esposito changed.
8: Every day was just a lot of pressure on us, especially when you come home and you got to face the families. Did you find them yet? No. That was the tough part.
9: It was a heartbreak his own family was facing. Esposito's older brother, Michael Esposito, and his cousin, Frank Esposito, both firefighters, were killed alongside 341 others. Esposito's own firehouse, Rescue Company 5, lost 11 members.
8: Captain Louis Monteferri, his Lieutenant Harvey Harrell, and these are all firemen.
9: Their Staten Island station is a working memorial dedicated to their lives and the heroism of their entire department.
8: It's something that you learn to love and learn to be that fireman, to say, somebody needs me, I'm going in.
9: At Ground Zero, the 9/11 Memorial and Museum honors their lives and the thousands of others killed that day. As the years tick by, Museum Director Clifford Channon says their mission has changed.
10: The story of these 25 years is the story of those two moments in time, the moment of the day and then this extended moment of what do you do after such an event.
9: In Lower Manhattan, I'm Lee Waldman.
0: The Cass County Sheriff's Office has identified the two victims killed in a vehicle train crash yesterday. Deputies say 73-year-old Vernon Hayes and his 22-year-old grandson, Gabriel Johnson, both of Texas, died at the scene. It happened just before 6 a.m. Investigators say their SUV was westbound on a rural road between Plattsmouth and Murray when it collided with a northbound Union Pacific train at the crossing. Both the Sheriff's Office and Union Pacific are conducting investigations into the crash. The city of Omaha is proposing a $700,000 settlement to buy an abandoned building in the Blackstone District. That agreement follows a lawsuit by the owners after a wall collapsed in June during construction. The owners say they alerted the city about water issues days before the collapse, but got no response. Under the deal, the contractor, Kiewit Infrastructure, is paying $200,000 to offset the costs and keep the ongoing streetcar construction moving forward on schedule. The city council has to approve the settlement before the October 15th closing date. Well, this year's state fair is in the books, and despite an unusually hot stretch, more than 306,000 people made their way to Grand Island this year. Fair officials say that's the fourth highest attendance ever among the seven fairs held since 2020. Several other areas saw growth. More than 10,000 head of livestock filled the barns. That's up nearly 800 from last year. Organizers also reported increases in concert attendance and guest satisfaction, along with growth in several competitive entry categories. The fair's 11-day run, the third warmest on record for that specific period, the average high, 92 degrees. Northeast Nebraska could be at the center of some severe weather this evening. Details on the way in your AccuWeather forecast. 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
11: Con man Dan Osborne will say anything to win.
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3: Coaster ride taking us into the weekend as temps heat up today. Storms coming tonight. That's going to cool us down for the weekend. The storms and the temperatures heat up on Monday. And then finally, we settle back down into something a little more Septemberish by Tuesday. As we mentioned, the heat back on today, 90s for the west, 80s for the east. Tonight, flip it around and cooler spots will be out west with 40s and 50s. 60s for your overnight low in most of the east. We talked about those storms, and they'll be blanketing the eastern two-thirds of Nebraska. The strongest focal point is going to be right up here in northeast Nebraska. We're talking hail, high winds, and can't rule out a tornado or two. Should be hitting right around 8 o'clock-ish tonight and could last late into the night. We'll have a clearer picture of the forecast models as the day progresses. And those storms are going to cool things off for tomorrow, as we'll see highs in the 70s all across the state on your Saturday. It should be gorgeous. A few sprinkles down in the southeast corner. Otherwise, a super Saturday. Enjoy your Husker game day. And as we mentioned, get ready for higher temperatures and more storm chances on Monday before we get into that nice autumnal groove starting on Tuesday.
4: It's that there is an elite class of people running this country who think they're above the law. That's Pete Ricketts. Ricketts opposed every serious attempt to ban congressional stock trading. At the same time, he invested in opioids, tobacco companies. He even invested millions in a private equity fund controlled by the Chinese Communist Party. Now he's the third richest senator in the country. Pete Ricketts, another Epstein class elite. Getting rich while Nebraskans get screwed. Nebraska Values Package responsible for the content of this ad.
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0: top stories from around the state today. Parent advocates raising alarms over how Nebraska handles funding for people with developmental disabilities. The Disability Alliance of Nebraska presented findings to a state advisory committee this week. They say they uncovered 7 errors in the system used to calculate support budgets. Advocates say in one calculation error that can change a person's annual funding by nearly $68,000. The group's urging the state to pause their budget decisions while an independent evaluation gets underway. Lancaster County's Board of Commissioners is considering creating 2 new task forces to evaluate data center development across the country. If approved, one task force would examine energy and water usage. The other would focus on industrial and commercial zoning. County officials say the goal is to ensure new data centers arrive at the right place and the right time. The task forces will include representatives from local power companies, the Chamber of Commerce, and county leaders. Commissioners say they plan to continue their discussion for 2 weeks, aiming for a final strategy by year's end. Several employees at artificial intelligence companies have left in recent months and years and become whistleblowers over safety concerns associated with the technology. They say they worry it's advancing too fast and without mitigation efforts could soon be too hard or virtually impossible to contain. Sherelle Hubbard has more.
1: Holy s***, they actually might do it.
2: An artificial intelligence researcher says there's increasing evidence that Anthropic and OpenAI will create AI models that reach super intelligence. Several workers in that field are raising safety concerns that AI could soon hit that state where it will go beyond humans' capability to understand it, restrain it, or shut it down, and calling on others to pay attention.
1: You can listen to the warnings not just coming from inside the AI industry, but from independent experts.
2: Earlier this week, former Anthropic researcher Jacob Coxon posted his resignation on social media while sounding the alarm. The 27-year-old, who also worked for OpenAI, saying, quote, "The people building AI earnestly believe it could kill us all by the end of the decade."
3: I've never seen an AI safety tweet go this crazy. I think it's because people saw the cyber attacks in the last couple of months. They're also starting to internalize the rate of progress.
2: A more senior Anthropic employee chimed in on Coxon's post, saying that Coxon was correct. And Anthropic's own latest risk report for catastrophic events acknowledged the concern, but adding that present AI poses little chance of gaining such power. Wednesday, Anthropic said it believes the world would benefit from the industry working together on pacing the release of powerful models. In a report published after the company blocked accounts from developing bioweapons, Anthropic said it considers biological misuse one of the, quote, most serious risks to AI models. I'm Sherelle Hubbard reporting.
0: Well, there's the potential for a lot of rain in eastern Nebraska today and not enough out west, creating fire danger. All the details coming up in your AccuWeather forecast. 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
4: Folks, it's going to be a bit of an adventure as we roll into the weekend. It starts today with things heating up on the thermometer, as you can see. Highs in the 80s for most of the east, 90s out west, and then we do a little flip-flop tonight. The cooler spots are going to be in the west with 40s and 50s, 60s for most of the east, a little chillier up in the northeast corner. And tonight, we talked about those storms. Yep, they're coming for pretty much the eastern two-thirds of Nebraska. Most of the strong and severe weather is going to be situated up in the northeast part of the state. Right around 8 o'clock-ish is when it should start and could last all the way up to midnight or beyond with hail and high winds, and you can never rule out the possibility of a tornado, but this is where most of that severe weather is going to be focused tonight. The one thing that the storms bring that we do like is cooler temps. As you can see, highs in the 70s all across Nebraska tomorrow, and it should be a relatively nice day with a few sprinkles and storms down in the southeast corner. Otherwise, you want to have your little Husker tailgate party or watch party outdoors. I don't think Mother Nature is going to interfere on your Saturday. It should be gorgeous, and we will stay nice through most of the weekend and then heat up and then bring a few more storms coming on Monday. As you can see, after we get 60s and 70s for the northeast, we bump up to 80, and that front bringing in the precipitation also brings in a nice cool zone, and it's going to stick around hopefully for good as we get closer and closer to the autumnal equinox. Temps in the 60s and 70s for the rest of the week after things heat up a bit on Monday. Southeast really warming up there after a wonderful weekend for the most part, albeit a few showers and storms. Monday, stormy, hot, and then settling back down into those 60s and 70s. All looks like it's going to be a really wet week. Thursday might be the only day you don't see some rain this upcoming next 7-day stretch. For the central, more of the same. Weekend looking good. Monday warming up. Nice and wet and cool after that for the rest of the week. Northwest also getting a little bit of an earlier warm up. You'll see 80s for Sunday and Monday before things settle down a little bit. You'll be one of the warmer parts of the state with 70s and 80s for the rest of the week, but you'll also be one of the drier parts of the state. And the southwest there, yeah, you get a little bit of a heat up Sunday into Monday, but then look at this beautiful stretch here with a little bit of rain, which we know the farmers love, although it's harvest time, maybe a little too late, but we'll certainly take it there, and then settling down into the 70s for the rest of the week. So again, heating up today, storms tonight, maybe severe weather for northeast Nebraska, cooling down for the weekend, more warmth and storms on Monday.
5: Nebraska's community colleges are now fully funded at the state level. Nebraska's governor says he wants the same thing to happen for K-12 public schools and says he thinks it can be done without raising taxes. I had a chance to speak with the governor about where he thinks the money for K-12 education would come from.
6: On average, the property tax bill, the public school portion of that is probably about 3 times what the community college portion is. In order to provide that same level of relief, where does that money come from?
7: Yeah, great question. So the bottom line, we, the state of Nebraska, invest in K-12 education today, $1.35 billion. When we came in, education said, gee, was the federal government supposed to help with special needs students? We took a billion.

0: $1 trillion of the funny, I called it the funny money, of the pandemic, and we did not spend it, we invested it in Nebraska. We created the $1 billion future fund. So we're at $1.35 billion now. We, the state, fund K-12 education. Won't be quite that, but for easy math, most people can remember $3 billion. Where's that money gonna come from? Well, it's gonna come from having understanding what's taken place with us. What's happened to us, we've cut income tax historic, and it saves all Nebraskans $1 billion a year. I have a moral obligation. I'm not a politician. I have a moral obligation. When we save $1 billion, the only way we stay in business is we cut spending $1 billion. That's the only way it can be an income tax cut. If we'd have had that kind of leadership in the last 45 years, we wouldn't have this problem, because all of the sales tax exemptions that have been voted on, 120 of them over the last 45 years, people voted because they called it a tax cut. There's not one place of a decrease in spend. That's the definition of a tax shift, and that's why we're the third or fourth highest in property taxes. We're funding all of that from tax shifts. So we just need to have some common sense. We don't need $5 billion. We just need $1.5 billion of simple things. I have people that are in business all over that I have relationships. Let's use convenience stores. People that are in the convenience stores tell me, Jim, look, it's crazy how we do sales tax. It's been hot, right? If you go in a convenience store and buy a Coke, you don't pay any sales tax. But when it's hot, I don't know about you, but I like to drink out of a cup with ice, so I go to the fountain, I pay sales tax on it. Anybody know that? I'll bet 1,000 out of 1,000 people listening don't know that. Convenience stores, everything should be sales tax. The people that own those say it's a no-brainer. It doesn't, and that's a piece of, we have to have revenue. We have to compete. Everybody understands when you check out growing and moving to a state is what's the income tax, what's the property tax. Nobody looks at sales tax. It will not change. And then I, as a young person, I don't have to, I can buy a home because property tax won't be out of control. I might decide I'm not going to pay a sales tax if I can launder my shirts and iron my shirts. It's the people that can make the decisions on where they're going to go. So then we aren't going to have people leaving. We're not going to, grandmas and grandpas can stay, because right now they're waking up on a fixed income and saying, holy cow, I don't think we can afford to live in the house we've paid for. That is criminal. So it's a very simple plan. We have to fund K-12 education. We need to bring back some common sense sales tax, pool cleaning. I mean, holy cow. Anybody against having a sales tax on pool cleaning supplies? Simple stuff.
1: The governor spoke with me about wide-ranging topics, data centers, flock cameras, and why there's not going to be a gubernatorial debate. We'll have excerpts on throughout the next week. 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Well, temps are back to normal here, but heat waves gripping a lot of the rest of the country. Details next, but first, Michael J. Anthony and your AccuWeather forecast.
2: Well, get ready for a wet and wild weekend as things will heat up today, then cool down with some storms tonight into tomorrow. Then the storms act up again on Monday with a little rise in temperature, then finally settle down into a cool zone starting on Tuesday. Today we've got highs in the 80s for most of the east, 90s for most of the west. Tonight we'll drop down into the 50s for most of the western half of the state, a little chillier up in the northwest corner, 60s for most of the east. We talked about those storms, and they're going to be blanketing pretty much the eastern two-thirds of Nebraska. This is going to be your best chance for severe weather right up in the northeast region tonight, with hail, high winds, and maybe even a tornado. As we mentioned, things cool off this weekend, 70s all across the great state of Nebraska tomorrow. Few sprinkles down in the southeast corner.
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0: more.
1: I feel like 150 at the most, yeah.
2: Residents in Tennessee reacting to the extreme heat being felt in parts of the state.
1: Shoes hot, burning up, she hot, she making me hot because she got on all black.
2: Triple-digit temperatures hitting places like Memphis and Nashville over the past week. Blistering heat also hitting the West Coast. California seeing record temperatures across the state this week.
3: It is very hot.
4: It's pretty hot.
2: In downtown Los Angeles Wednesday, the mercury hit a high of 105 degrees, tying a daily record set in 2024. It's not just the temperature, but also a factor many LA residents may not be used to.
5: The humidity is what's bad.
6: It's been humid since I got here, and no wind. Everyone is here with a fan, or I'm dripping right now.
2: LA is known for its relatively dry climate, but this heat wave is being accompanied by very high humidity.
7: This is something where people aren't used to this degree of humidity, where it's almost like being on the Gulf Coast or in Florida.
2: These heat waves follow what was already a brutally hot summer. According to the National Oceanic and Atmospheric Administration, it was the warmest summer on record for the contiguous U.S. The season's brutal heat extending past the nation's borders and across the globe, especially in August, which according to the Copernicus Climate Change Service was the planet's hottest August on record. It also tied the record for the hottest month ever recorded since at least 1940. I'm Reed Binion reporting.
0: Police in the capital city hunting for a shooter after they say a late night argument ended in gunfire at an apartment complex. Police were sent to Trend Ridge Gardens in East Lincoln late Wednesday. Investigators said an unknown gunman shot a man following a brief argument outside. Medics transported the victim to a local hospital. He's expected to survive. Police say no suspects are in custody yet. They don't believe there's an ongoing threat to the public, though. They're asking anyone with any information to call Lincoln Police or Lincoln Crime Stoppers. Metropolitan Utilities District crews working across a central Omaha neighborhood after a gas outage forced them to shut off meters to about 100 homes. Emergency officials sent out alerts warning that residents would see workers going door to door, turning off gas lines and returning later to relight their appliances. MUD also contacting the impacted customers directly. Officials haven't said yet what caused the outage or when they expect full service to be restored. How well do you know your plants? Hundreds of Nebraska students put that knowledge to the test near Valentine, competing in range judging. Casey Wannenberg shows us that what they're learning could be useful far beyond the competition.
8: In today's technology-filled world, here's a sight you don't see every day. Hundreds of students spending the day outside, away from their devices.
9: Learning new things and finding out what's on our earth.
8: Trevin Kenner is one of more than 300 students from 16 Nebraska schools competing in this range judging contest south of Valentine.
10: I'm good at memorizing stuff, so I like learning the plants.
8: This is one of six locations across the state hosting a range judging competition.
11: You're going to identify plants, their pedigrees, and then we'll have ecological sites where you look at the site condition, figure out how close it is with the similarity index, and then we'll have squares that indicate grazed or ungrazed, and then you're looking at the degree of use.
8: Following this contest, students can take part in the state competition later this month in North Platte.
11: The state contest will take you on to regional contests where you can earn scholarships for different colleges to further your education in range management.
8: But even if you don't plan to pursue a degree in range management,
12: go ahead and start.
8: Organizer Travis Connett says there are other real life lessons to be learned out here on the range.
10: Perseverance, I guess. If you don't know it, you just gotta keep going and it'll be all right.
9: My grandpa and my dad have owned a ranch and just helps me learn what's out in the pastures, and so that way I can help make our ranch better.
8: And for these students, what starts as a competition could become knowledge they use to care for the land, help their families, and shape the future of Nebraska's rangeland. Near Valentine, Casey Wannenberg, News Channel, Nebraska.
0: A September 11th tribute that took shape in southeast Nebraska 5 years ago is once again in the works. A plan to line Nebraska's highways with vehicles sporting American flags in a statewide symbol of solidarity. The event's organizer discussed her vision for the event with our Tim Hackett.
3: It started really simple. I just went and texted everyone that I knew to see if they would put out a piece of equipment to remember the 20th anniversary of 9/11. We covered Beatrice to Princeton. We had about 70 pieces of equipment out, and it was just incredible to see that stretch of highway covered and how many people wanted to be a part of it. And so for the 25th anniversary, I thought, well, let's go bigger. Could we cover Highway 77 from Beatrice all the way to Lincoln? But then that kind of got blown out of the water when I shared it the first time and everybody else wanted to participate. I'm like, well, heck, let's do this even bigger. And for rural Nebraska, it's who we are. So, you know, putting out tractors, combines, trucks, equipment, anything on the side of the road, it just shows a really powerful tribute to this anniversary date. Putting a piece of equipment out on the highway, hang a flag, or maybe hang 10. I've seen, you know, sprayer booms where they open it up and they're hanging, you know, hanging out, and there's six flags hanging underneath them. Just whatever you have available, whatever's not being currently used, maybe somebody's out in the field already, or if they're out in the field, I also saw people, they put a flag up so that as they were combining, a flag was on their combine. So, just anybody can participate. It takes community to make this work. It's not just one person. September 11th itself is not something that we celebrate, but we remember it and we honor the people that we lost and the heroes that stepped forward on that day. But I think that there is something worth celebrating, and it's the fact that we live in such a great country, and where when we were attacked, we did come together. And I think that is something that we should be proud of. 25 years later, remembering that unity, I think, is just as important.
0: Well, Northeast Nebraska could be the epicenter for some severe weather tonight. Details next in your AccuWeather forecast. 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
12: Coaster ride taking us into the weekend as temps heat up today. Storms coming tonight. That's going to cool us down for the weekend. The storms and the temperatures heat up on Monday. And then finally, we settle back down into something a little more Septemberish by Tuesday. As we mentioned, the heat back on today. 90s for the west, 80s for the east. Tonight, flip it around and cooler spots will be out west with 40s and 50s. 60s for your overnight low in most of the east. We talked about those storms, and they'll be blanketing the eastern two-thirds of Nebraska. The strongest focal point is going to be right up here in northeast Nebraska. We're talking hail, high winds, and can't rule out a tornado or two. Should be hitting right around 8 o'clock-ish tonight and could last late into the night. We'll have a clearer picture of the forecast models as the day progresses. And those storms are going to cool things off for tomorrow, as we'll see highs in the 70s all across the state on your Saturday. It should be gorgeous. A few sprinkles down in the southeast corner. Otherwise, a super Saturday. Enjoy your Husker game day. And as we mentioned, get ready for higher temperatures and more storm chances on Monday before we get into that nice autumnal groove starting on Tuesday.
13: Message. What's con man Dan Osborne hiding from Nebraskans? Just listen.
14: I have people recording me, so I can't say I want to abolish ICE. I can't say those words. I'll be f***ed. How am I going to do that? By f***ing saying, oh, I love trans people and they should be able to play in sports. Like, f*** no, Jane, that's not how I win.
13: What else does con man Dan Osborne want but just can't say?
14: I can't say those words.
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9: One in the capital city. We've got the highlights next as sports rolls on. You're watching News Channel Nebraska. Folks, it's going to be a bit of an adventure as we roll into the weekend. It starts today with things heating up on the thermometer, as you can see, highs in the 80s for most of the east, 90s out west, and then we do a little flip-flop tonight. The cooler spots are going to be in the west with 40s and 50s, 60s for most of the east, a little chillier up in the northeast corner. And tonight, we talked about those storms. Yep, they're coming for pretty much the eastern two-thirds of Nebraska. Most of the strong and severe weather is going to be situated up in the northeast part of the state. Right around 8 o'clock-ish is when it should start and could last all the way up to midnight or beyond with hail and high winds, and you can never rule out the possibility of a tornado, but this is where most of that severe weather is going to be focused tonight. The one thing that the storms bring that we do like is cooler temps. As you can see, highs in the 70s all across Nebraska tomorrow, and it should be a relatively nice day with a few sprinkles and storms down in the southeast corner. Otherwise, you want to have your little Husker tailgate party or watch party outdoors. I don't think Mother Nature is going to interfere on your Saturday. It should be gorgeous. And we will stay nice through most of the weekend and then heat up and then bring a few more storms coming on Monday. As you can see, after we get 60s and 70s for the northeast, we bump up to 80.

0: And that front bringing in the precipitation also brings in a nice cool zone, and it's going to stick around, hopefully for good, as we get closer and closer to the autumnal equinox. Temps in the 60s and 70s for the rest of the week after things heat up a bit on Monday. Southeast really warming up there after a wonderful weekend for the most part, albeit a few showers and storms. Monday, stormy, hot, and then settling back down into those 60s and 70s. All it looks like it's going to be a really wet week. Thursday might be the only day you don't see some rain this upcoming next 7-day stretch. For the central, more of the same. Weekend looking good. Monday warming up, nice and wet and cool after that for the rest of the week. Northwest also getting a little bit of an earlier warm up. You'll see 80s for Sunday and Monday before things settle down a little bit. You'll be one of the warmer parts of the state with 70s and 80s for the rest of the week, but you'll also be one of the drier parts of the state. And the Southwest there, yeah, you get a little bit of a heat up Sunday into Monday, but then look at this beautiful stretch here with a little bit of rain, which we know the farmers love, although it's harvest time, maybe a little too late, but we'll certainly take it there, and then settling down into the 70s for the rest of the week. So again, heating up today, storms tonight, maybe severe weather for northeast Nebraska, cooling down for the weekend, more warmth and storms on Monday.
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0: Well, hello there and good morning. It's 8 o'clock Central Time, 7 o'clock Mountain on a Friday, September 11th, and you're watching News Channel Nebraska. My name's Eric McKay. Thank you so much for joining us. Hope your day's off to a good start. Coming up for you this hour, a project aimed at transforming a former school building into housing, taking the next step. We've got the details on the way. And farmers out west sharing how they've adjusted after multiple years of drought, their story and much more coming up. But first, might see some storms moving into the state this evening. Michael J. Anthony has the details now in your AccuWeather forecast.
1: Well, get ready for a wet and wild weekend as things will heat up today, then cool down with some storms tonight into tomorrow. Then the storms act up again on Monday with a little rise in temperature, then finally settle down into a cool zone starting on Tuesday. Today we've got highs in the 80s for most of the east, 90s for most of the west. Tonight we'll drop down into the 50s for most of the western half of the state, a little chillier up in the northwest corner, 60s for most of the east. We talked about those storms, and they're going to be blanketing pretty much the eastern two-thirds of Nebraska. This is going to be your best chance for severe weather right up in the northeast region tonight with hail, high winds, and maybe even a tornado. As we mentioned, things cool off this weekend. 70s all across the great state of Nebraska tomorrow. Few sprinkles down in the southeast corner.
0: A sunny start to the day in Crofton. Got some early bird golfers out on hole 5 at Crofton Lakeview Golf Course. As you look at the Moody Motor Skycam, 71 right now up at Lewis and Clark Lake. It's going to be right around 90 today. And folks up in Knox County there, kind of on the west end of what could be a stormy evening later on today. We've got those details coming up in your full AccuWeather forecast later this hour. Your live mass on the way in just a few minutes. First, let's get you back to news, beginning in the Panhandle, where a sheriff's deputy was witness to a train derailment yesterday. Scotts Bluff County deputies say the derailment happened in Mitchell at about noon yesterday. Four cars of an eastbound Burlington Northern Santa Fe coal train overturned. Several others ended up off the tracks. No one was hurt, but five different railroad crossings in Mitchell were shut down. No word yet on what caused the train to hop the rails. The Nebraska Supreme Court's side job as 2026 election arbiter continued this week. The Nebraska Supreme Court ruling unanimously that the loser of the Democratic Senate primary election incorrectly interpreted state law. William Forbes was trying to force the Nebraska Democratic Party to replace its Senate nominee, who dropped out. Forbes and his lawyers argue that the law's language requires a replacement, describing what they saw as a scheme by the Democratic Party to clear the field for nonpartisan candidate Dan Osborne. Cindy Burbank won the Democratic primary, then declined the nomination. The state's high court ruled that language in state statute says a party, quote, may, end quote, replace a candidate that drops out, but they don't have to. Even without a Democratic candidate, the race for U.S. Senator Pete Ricketts' seat is crowded. In addition to Ricketts and Osborne, the Legalized Marijuana Now, Nebraska Working People, and America First parties all have candidates in Nebraska. A project aimed at transforming the former Hastings Middle School building into housing, preparing to take the next step. The city welcomed community members to an open house last night, providing an update on the first phase of the project.

0: That includes removing asbestos from the building. The contracts have been awarded for the cleanup effort and removal of the hazardous waste. The city, meanwhile, getting $475,000 in brownfields cleanup funding from the Environmental Protection Agency. That work's expected to begin toward the end of the month. Once the asbestos is removed, work can then begin to transform the former school into a 68-unit apartment complex. It is more expensive now for farmers to fill up their tractors and truckers to fill up their semis in Nebraska than ever before. The price of diesel hit a new all-time high this morning, according to AAA, $5.78 a gallon on average. Nationwide, it's averaging $6.06. Another nationwide tracker shows diesel price increases have cost U.S. households about $355 each since the Iran war began. Combined with gas hikes, the total is closer to $800. These spikes come just after the U.S. benchmark for crude topped $100 a barrel for the first time since spring. Well, it has been a long time of drought out west, and some farmers are turning to new strategies to keep their operations running. In the Panhandle, some are using a mixture of new grazing feeds and grazing trackers. Brandon Priceman has more.
1: Cows did well, the calves gained, and there's nothing more I could have asked from that crop with what it was given.
2: Drought has been gripping the Nebraska Panhandle all summer long. According to the United States Drought Monitor, most of western Nebraska is still in extreme or even exceptional drought. But the Nargis farm, just south of Sydney, has held up well, thanks to a few switches in its grazing style.
1: It was time to start looking outside the box.
2: On Thursday morning, Tyson Nargis hosted a tour of his grazing fields. The tour drew roughly 15 area farmers, as well as students from Sydney High School. Nargis explained the success he's had using annual plants as opposed to perennials, which keep their roots for several years, but are also more water intensive. University of Nebraska Extension educator Aaron Berger says plants like Sudan grass, sorghum, pearl millet, and sunflowers help give the drought-ridden soil a much-needed break.
3: Use those annual forages. Those aren't sensitive to overgrazing. We can utilize those fully and give these pastures that need some rest because of the drought the benefit of that.
2: The Nargis farm also uses German millet, kale, and corn as good annual grazers. But how can farmers make sure that cows are only eating from the annual crop fields?
1: These cows, within 3 days, they don't test the lines. They know exactly where they're supposed to be.
2: Nargis has begun using halter virtual fencing, which provides collars that track his cattle. However, the Nargis calves do not have collars yet. This is so that they can get the best grazing before the rest of the herd gets there.
3: Cows can be contained, and then the calves can go get the very best. They can go get the very best bite they want in terms of quality of forage. There's some data that would show that that actually can enhance their growth and performance and what they weigh when they're weaned from their dam.
2: And maybe the very best is sunflower or millet, as opposed to regular grass or feed. Nargis says the annual grazing crops can be more cost efficient and soil friendly. And some of them are even more protein rich than perennial plants.
4: Annual crops instead of perennials could be the move. I'm Brendan Priceman, News Channel Nebraska.
0: And 25 years ago today, acts of terrorism shook the U.S. to its core. Through the tragedy, death, and horror of that day, we witnessed selfless acts of bravery and sacrifice that still stick with us. Lee Waldman spoke with a longtime member of the New York City Fire Department who lost both his brother and cousin that day.
5: I was either at the Trade Center, or at the firehouse, or we were at a funeral. And that's what my life was.
6: For months after the towers of the World Trade Center fell, life for firefighter Joe Esposito changed.
5: Every day was just a lot of pressure on us, especially when you come home and you got to face the families. Did you find them yet? No. That was the tough part.
6: It was a heartbreak his own family was facing. Esposito's older brother, Michael Esposito, and his cousin, Frank Esposito, both firefighters, were killed alongside 341 others. Esposito's own firehouse, Rescue Company 5, lost 11 members.
5: Captain Louis Monteferri, is Lieutenant Harvey Harrell, and these are all firemen.
6: Their Staten Island station is a working memorial dedicated to their lives and the heroism of their entire department.
5: It's something that you learn to love and learn to be, that fireman, to say, somebody needs me, I'm going in.
6: At Ground Zero, the 9/11 Memorial and Museum honors their lives and the thousands of others killed that day. As the years tick by, Museum Director Clifford Channon says their mission has changed.
7: The story of these 25 years is the story of those two moments in time, the moment of the day and then this extended moment of what do you do after such an event.
6: In Lower Manhattan, I'm Lee Waldman.
0: Much more to come. We've got more news on the way. Your full AccuWeather forecast coming up as well. Now time for today's live mass at St. Isidore's Catholic Church. Thanks for joining us. 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

0: the name of the Father, and of the Son, and of the Holy Spirit. Amen. The grace and peace of God our Father, the Lord Jesus, be with you.
1: And with your spirit.
0: As we gather this morning to celebrate the Eucharist, we pause and ask Jesus to forgive us our sins.
1: Lord Jesus, you came to gather the nations into the peace of God's kingdom. Lord, have mercy.
0: Lord, have mercy.
1: Lord Jesus, you come in word and sacrament to strengthen us in holiness. Christ, have mercy.
0: Christ, have mercy.
1: Lord Jesus, you will come in glory with salvation.

0: for your people. 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
1: 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May Almighty God have mercy on us, forgive us our sins, and bring us to life everlasting. Let us pray. O God, by whom you were redeemed and receive adoption, look graciously upon your beloved sons and daughters, that those who believe in Christ may receive true freedom and an everlasting inheritance. Through our Lord Jesus Christ, your Son, who lives and reigns with you in the unity of the Holy Spirit, one God forever and ever.

0: A reading from the first letter of St. Paul to the Corinthians. Brothers and sisters, if I preach the gospel, this is no reason for me to boast, for an obligation has been imposed on me. And woe to me if I do not preach it. If I do so willingly, I have a recompense. But if unwillingly, then I have been entrusted with a stewardship. What then is my recompense? That when I preach, I offer the gospel free charge, so as not to make full use of my right in the gospel. Although I am free in regard to all, I have made myself a slave to all, so as to win over as many possible. I have become all things to all, to save at least some. All this I do for the sake of the gospel, so that I too may have a share in it. Do you not know that the runners run in the stadium all around the race, but only one wins the prize? Run so as to win. Every athlete exercises discipline in every way. They do it to win a perishable crown, but when we an imperishable one. Thus I do not run aimlessly. I do not fight as if I were shadow boxing. No, I drive my body and train it, for fear that after having preached to others, I myself should be disqualified. The word of the Lord.
1: The responsorial psalm is, "How lovely is your dwelling place, Lord mighty God."
2: Lovely is your dwelling place, Lord mighty God.
1: My soul yearns and pines for the courts of the Lord. My heart and my flesh cry out for the living God.
2: How lovely is your dwelling place, Lord mighty God.
1: Even the sparrow finds a home and the swallow a nest, in which she puts her young. Your altars, O Lord of hosts, my King and my God.
2: How lovely is your dwelling place, Lord mighty God.
1: Blessed they who dwell in your house, continually they praise you. Blessed the men whose strength you are, their hearts are set upon the pilgrimage.
2: How lovely is your dwelling place, Lord mighty God.
1: For a sun and a shield is the Lord God, grace and glory he bestows. The Lord withholds no good things from those who walk in sincerity.
2: How lovely is your dwelling place, Lord mighty God.

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0: reading from the Holy Gospel according to Luke. Jesus told his disciples a parable. 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Will not both fall into a pit? No disciple is superior to the teacher, but when fully trained, every disciple will be like his teacher. Why do you notice the splinter in your brother's eye, but do not perceive the wooden beam in your own? How can you say to your brother, "Brother, let me remove that splinter in your eye," when you do not even notice the wooden beam in your own eye? You hypocrite. Remove the wooden beam first from your eye. Then you will see clearly to remove the splinter in your brother's eye. The Gospel of the Lord.

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Many run in the race, but only

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1: Please respond, Lord, hear our prayer for those lost on 9/11. We remember this day those who died on 9/11. We thank you for all who sacrificed their lives in the service of others. We pray that you would heal anyone still suffering. We pray to the Lord. For world peace, please free our world from conflict. Bring unity to troubled nations. Let God's glorious peace reign in every heart. We pray to the Lord.
2: Lord, hear our prayer.
1: For the church leaders, may God's spirit of love and compassion inspire all governments and nations to work together to bring healing to our world and lead us away from war, anger, selfishness, and hatred. We pray to the Lord. For those that mourn for the loss of a loved one, that they may take comfort in our common hope of sharing in the risen of life. We pray to the Lord.
2: Lord, hear our prayer.
1: For the sick and suffering, for all who face sickness and death, for those who live among violence and in fear, for anyone who struggles with abuse, addiction, or disease, bring them hope, comfort, and strength. We pray to the Lord.
2: Lord, hear our prayer.
1: For the church leaders, bishops, priests, deacons, and especially Father Joe, so God will bless and guide them, their teachings of faith. We pray to the Lord. For those intentions we hold in the silence of our hearts, we pray to the Lord.
2: And we offer this Mass this morning for Alvin Fuchs.

We pray to the Lord. O God, our Father in heaven, please grant us these and all our needs, for which we pray to you today in Jesus' name, for he is Lord forever and ever.

Blessed are you, Lord, God of all creation. Through your goodness we have this bread to offer, which earth has given and human hands have made. It will become for us the bread of life. Blessed are you, Lord, God of all creation. Through your goodness we have this wine to offer, fruit of the vine and work of human hands, it will become our spiritual drink. Lord God, we ask you to receive us and be pleased with the sacrifice we offer with humble and contrite hearts. Wash away my iniquity. Cleanse me of my sins. Thank you. Pray, my brothers and sisters, that my sacrifice and yours may be acceptable to God, the Almighty Father. O God, who give us the grace of true prayer and peace, graciously grant that through this offering we may do fitting homage to your divine majesty, and by taking of these sacred mysteries, we may be faithfully united in mind and heart through Christ our Lord. The Lord be with you.

salvation, always and everywhere to give you thanks, Father most holy, through your beloved Son, Jesus Christ, your word through whom you made all things, whom you sent as our Savior and Redeemer, incarnate by the Holy Spirit and born of the Virgin, fulfilling your will and gaining for you a holy people. He stretched out his hands as he endured his passion, so as to break the bonds of death and manifest the resurrection. And so with all the angels and saints, we declare your glory, as with one

You are indeed holy, O Lord, the fount of all holiness. Make holy, therefore, these gifts, we pray, by sending down your Spirit upon them like the dew fall, so that they may become for us the body and blood of your Son, our Lord Jesus Christ. At the time he was betrayed and entered willing to his passion, he took bread and, giving thanks, broke it, gave it to his disciples, saying, "Take this, all of you, and eat of it, for this is my body, which will be given up for you." In a similar way, when supper was ended, he took the chalice, and once more giving thanks, he gave it to his disciples, saying, "Take this, all of you, and drink from it, for this is the chalice of my blood, the blood of the new and eternal covenant, which will be poured out for you and for many for the forgiveness of sins. Do this in memory of me."

And therefore, as we celebrate the memorial of his death and resurrection, we offer you, Lord, the bread of life and the chalice of salvation, giving thanks that you have held us worthy to be in your presence and minister to you. Humbly we pray that, partaking of the body and blood of Christ, we may be gathered into one by the Holy Spirit. Remember, Lord, your church spread throughout the world, and bring her to the fullness of charity, together with Leo, our Pope, and Michael, our Bishop, and all the clergy. Remember also our brothers and sisters, and all who have fallen asleep in the hope of the resurrection, and all who have died in your mercy. Welcome them into the light of your face. Have mercy on us all, we pray, that with the Blessed Virgin Mary, Mother of God, with your blessed apostles, and with all the saints who have pleased you throughout the ages, we may merit to be co-heirs to eternal life, and may praise and glorify you through your Son, Jesus Christ. Through him, with him, and in him, O God, Almighty Father, in the unity of the Holy Spirit, all glory and honor is yours.

0: At the Savior's command and from your divine teaching, we dare to say, Our Father, who art in heaven, hallowed be thy name. Thy kingdom come, thy will be done, on earth as it is in heaven. Give us this day our daily bread, and forgive us our trespasses, as we forgive those who trespass against us. And lead us not into temptation, but deliver us from evil. Deliver us, Lord, we pray, from every evil. Graciously grant peace in our days, that by the help of your mercy, we may be always free from sin and safe from all distress, as we await the blessed hope and coming of our Savior, Jesus Christ.
1: For the kingdom and the power and the glory are yours, now and forever.
0: Lord Jesus Christ, you said to your apostles, Peace I leave you, my peace I give you. 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
1: Amen.
0: The peace of the Lord be with all of you.
1: And with your spirit. 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

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Blessed are those called to the supper of the Lamb. Lord, I am not worthy that you should enter under my roof, but only say the word and my soul shall be healed.

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0: Please join me in making a spiritual communion. My Jesus, I believe you are present in the most holy sacrament. I love you above all things, and I desire to receive you into my soul. Since I cannot at this moment receive you sacramentally, come at least spiritually into my heart. 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Never permit me to be separated from you. Amen.
2: Please join in singing number 325, The Body of Christ, number 325.

0: Let us pray. Grant that your faithful Lord, whom you nourish and endow with life through the food of your word and heavenly sacrament, may so benefit from your beloved Son's great gifts that they may merit an eternal share of his life, who lives and reigns forever and ever. Amen.
1: Amen.
0: The Lord be with you.
1: And with your spirit.
0: May Almighty God bless you and grant you his peace. In the name of the Father, and of the Son, and of the Holy Spirit.
1: Amen. Our Mass is ended. Go in the peace of Christ.
0: Thanks be to God.
2: Our closing song is number 379. The Spirit sends us forth, number 379.

Welcome back to News Channel Nebraska. Good morning. Thank you so much for joining us. It's 8:49 Central Time, 7:49 Mountain on a Friday. Might see some storms later today in eastern Nebraska, although the severity, they've backed off that a little bit. Doesn't mean we're out of the woods this weekend. Those details coming up in your full AccuWeather forecast. That's on the way in just a few minutes. First, though, let's get you back to news.

0: At least we're not dealing with extreme heat anymore. That's moved on from Nebraska. But the heat's still on for many others across the U.S. Reed Binion has more.
1: I feel like 150 at the most, yeah.
2: Residents in Tennessee reacting to the extreme heat being felt in parts of the state.
1: Shoes hot, burning up. She hot. She making me hot because she got on all black.
2: Triple-digit temperatures hitting places like Memphis and Nashville over the past week. Blistering heat also hitting the West Coast. California seeing record temperatures across the state this week.
3: It is very hot.
4: It's pretty hot.
2: In downtown Los Angeles Wednesday, the mercury hit a high of 105 degrees, tying a daily record set in 2024. It's not just the temperature, but also a factor many LA residents may not be used to.
5: The humidity is what's bad.
6: It's been humid since I got here, and no wind. Everyone is here with a fan, or I'm dripping right now.
2: LA is known for its relatively dry climate, but this heat wave is being accompanied by very high humidity.
7: This is something where people aren't used to this degree of humidity, where it's almost like being on the Gulf Coast or in Florida.
2: These heat waves follow what was already a brutally hot summer. According to the National Oceanic and Atmospheric Administration, it was the warmest summer on record for the contiguous U.S. The season's brutal heat extending past the nation's borders and across the globe, especially in August, which according to the Copernicus Climate Change Service was the planet's hottest August on record. It also tied the record for the hottest month ever recorded since at least 1940. I'm Reed Binion reporting.
0: Several employees of AI firms have left their companies in recent months and years and become whistleblowers over safety concerns associated with artificial intelligence. They say they're worried the technology is advancing too fast and say without mitigation efforts, it could soon be too hard or virtually impossible to contain. Sherelle Hubbard has more.
8: Holy shit, they actually might do it.
9: An artificial intelligence researcher says there's increasing evidence that Anthropic and OpenAI will create AI models that reach super intelligence. Several workers in that field are raising safety concerns that AI could soon hit that state where it will go beyond humans' capability to understand it, restrain it, or shut it down, and calling on others to pay attention.
8: You can listen to the warnings not just coming from inside the AI industry, but from independent experts.
9: Earlier this week, former Anthropic researcher Jacob Coxon posted his resignation on social media while sounding the alarm. The 27-year-old, who also worked for OpenAI, saying, quote, "The people building AI earnestly believe it could kill us all by the end of the decade."
10: I've never seen an AI safety tweet go this crazy. I think it's because people saw the cyber attacks in the last couple of months. They're also starting to internalize the rate of progress.
9: A more senior Anthropic employee chimed in on Coxon's post, saying that Coxon was correct. And Anthropic's own latest risk report for catastrophic events acknowledged the concern, but adding that present AI poses little chance of gaining such power. Wednesday, Anthropic said it believes the world would benefit from the industry working together on pacing the release of powerful models. In a report published after the company blocked accounts from developing bioweapons, Anthropic said it considers biological misuse one of the, quote, most serious risks to AI models. I'm Sherelle Hubbard reporting.
0: How well do you know your plants? Hundreds of Nebraska students put that knowledge to the test near Valentine, competing in range judging. And as Casey Wannenberg shows us, what they're learning could be useful far beyond the competition.
11: In today's technology-filled world, here's a sight you don't see every day. Hundreds of students spending the day outside, away from their devices.
12: Learning new things and finding out what's on our earth.
11: Trevin Kenner is one of more than 300 students from 16 Nebraska schools competing in this range judging contest south of Valentine.
13: I'm good at memorizing stuff, so I like learning the plants.
11: This is one of six locations across the state hosting a range judging competition.
12: You're going to identify plants, their pedigrees, and then we'll have ecological sites where you look at the site condition, figure out how close it is with the similarity index, and then we'll have squares that indicate grazed or ungrazed, and then you're looking at the degree of use.
11: Following this contest, students can take part in the state competition later this month in North Platte.
12: The state contest will take you on to regional contests where you can earn scholarships for different colleges to further your education in range management.
11: But even if you don't plan to pursue a degree in range management,
14: go ahead and start.
11: Organizer

0: Travis Conant says there are other real life lessons to be learned out here on the range.
1: Perseverance, I guess. If you don't know it, you just gotta keep going and it'll be all right.
2: My grandpa and my dad have on a ranch and just helps me learn what's out in the pastures, and so that way I can help make our ranch better.
0: And for these students, what starts as a competition could become knowledge they use to care for the land, help their families, and shape the future of Nebraska's rangeland. Near Valentine, Casey Wunnenberg, News Channel, Nebraska.
3: You saw the wind picking up there toward the end of that story. That's going to be the case really all over the state today. Maybe some severe weather later today, although they've backed off a little bit. Now we've got temperatures getting back to normal as we get into the weekend. Michael J. Anthony has the details now in your AccuWeather forecast.
4: Well, hang on to your hats, folks. It's going to be a bit of an adventure as we roll into the weekend. It starts today with things heating up on the thermometer, as you can see. Highs in the 80s for most of the east, 90s out west. And then we do a little flip-flop tonight. The cooler spots are going to be in the west with 40s and 50s, 60s for most of the east. A little chillier up in the northeast corner. And tonight, we talked about those storms. Yep, they're coming for pretty much the eastern two-thirds of Nebraska. Most of the strong and severe weather is going to be situated up in the northeast part of the state. Right around 8 o'clock-ish is when it should start and could last all the way up to midnight or beyond with hail and high winds, and you can never rule out the possibility of a tornado. But this is where most of that severe weather is going to be focused tonight. The one thing that the storms bring that we do like is cooler temps. As you can see, highs in the 70s all across Nebraska tomorrow, and it should be a relatively nice day with a few sprinkles and storms down in the southeast corner. Otherwise, you want to have your little Husker tailgate party or watch party outdoors. I don't think Mother Nature is going to interfere on your Saturday. It should be gorgeous, and we will stay nice through most of the weekend and then heat up and then bring a few more storms coming on Monday. As you can see, after we get 60s and 70s for the northeast, we bump up to 80, and that front bringing in the precipitation also brings in a nice cool zone, and it's going to stick around hopefully for good as we get closer and closer to the autumnal equinox. Temps in the 60s and 70s for the rest of the week after things heat up a bit on Monday. Southeast really warming up there after a wonderful weekend for the most part, albeit a few showers and storms. Monday, stormy, hot, and then settling back down into those 60s and 70s. Oh, it looks like it's going to be a really wet week. Thursday might be the only day you don't see some rain this upcoming next 7-day stretch. For the central, more of the same. Weekend looking good. Monday warming up, nice and wet and cool after that for the rest of the week. Northwest also getting a little bit of an earlier warm up. You'll see 80s for Sunday and Monday before things settle down a little bit. You'll be one of the warmer parts of the state with 70s and 80s for the rest of the week, but you'll also be one of the drier parts of the state. And the southwest there, yeah, you get a little bit of a heat up Sunday into Monday, but then look at this beautiful stretch here with a little bit of rain, which we know the farmers love, although it's harvest time, maybe a little too late, but we'll certainly take it there, and then settling down into the 70s for the rest of the week. So again, heating up today, storms tonight, maybe severe weather for northeast Nebraska, cooling down for the weekend, more warmth and storms on Monday.
3: Well, seeing some raindrops falling there at Croft and Lakeview Golf Course, but the diehards are still out. There's hole 5 on the Moody Motor Sky Cam up at Croft and Lakeview. Yeah, might be some raindrops here and there today, might be some thunderstorms later on today, but unfortunately the wind's kicking up. Things are still dry out west, and you know what that means. Yep, return to the red flag warning quite a bit. In fact, in north central and northwest Nebraska today, it is going to be dry and windy. Relative humidity back down into the teens, and we're seeing warm temperatures. It's going to be in the 80s, maybe even 90s today. You combine that with the fact that we're seeing wind gusts well above 30, 40, maybe even 50 miles an hour in some parts of the Sand Hills. That means high fire danger, and something that will certainly need to be kept an eye on as we work our way through the day, especially when you consider the fact that lightning could be part of the issue, although not so much out west. You notice they backed off that level 2 risk. That's all moved way north. That's South Dakota and Minnesota's problem.

0: Still a level one risk for severe weather today, starting this mid-afternoon into the evening hours tonight. Chance for hail and wind as you get into northeast Nebraska. Wind and hail would be the main threat as you get into the overnight hours tonight. But again, they've kind of backed off the risk of widespread storms because of the dry conditions. Hey, we got more news and weather coming your way next. Have a great weekend. Thanks for joining us. This is NCN. Well, hello there and good morning. It's Friday, September 11th, and you're watching News Channel Nebraska. My name's Eric McKay. Thank you so much for joining us. Coming up for you this hour, a project looking to transform a former school building into housing. Moving on to the next steps, we've got the latest details on the way. And farmers out west sharing how they've adjusted after year of drought. Their story and much more coming up. But first, might see some more storms in Nebraska this evening. Michael J. Anthony has the details now in your AccuWeather forecast.
1: Well, get ready for a wet and wild weekend as things will heat up today, then cool down with some storms tonight into tomorrow. Then the storms act up again on Monday with a little rise in temperature, then finally settle down into a cool zone starting on Tuesday. Today we've got highs in the 80s for most of the east, 90s for most of the west. Tonight we'll drop down into the 50s for most of the western half of the state, a little chillier up in the northwest corner, 60s for most of the east. We talked about those storms, and they're going to be blanketing pretty much the eastern two-thirds of Nebraska. This is going to be your best chance for severe weather right up in the northeast region tonight with hail, high winds, and maybe even a tornado. As we mentioned, things cool off this weekend, 70s all across the great state of Nebraska tomorrow. Few sprinkles down in the southeast corner.
0: We'll have your full forecast coming up later this hour. First, though, let's take a look at our top headlines today. A Florida man is in a Hull County jail after police say he traveled to Nebraska to stalk a woman from Grand Island. Police arrested 34-year-old Jared Hines over the weekend. Court records show he faces multiple charges, among them stalking and violating a protection order. Police say they're also looking into allegations that Hines tried to extort $40,000 from a resident living at the same address. He's being held on $500,000 bond ahead of a court hearing early next month. A project aimed at transforming the former Hastings Middle School building into apartments is moving on to the next step. The city of Hastings welcomed community members to an open house last night where they got an update on the first phase of the project. That includes removing asbestos from the building. Contracts have been awarded for the cleanup effort and the removal of the hazardous waste. The city says it got $475,000 in brownfields cleanup grant funding from the Environmental Protection Agency last year to help pay for the work. It's expected to begin toward the end of the month. Once that asbestos is removed, city officials say work will begin to transform the former school into a 68-unit apartment complex. In a drought-filled summer, farmers in Nebraska are turning to new strategies to keep their operations running. Some in the panhandle have elected to use a mixture of new grazing feeds and new grazing trackers. Brendan Priceman has more.
2: Cows did well, the calves gained, and there was nothing more I could have asked from that crop with what it was given.
3: Drought has been gripping the Nebraska panhandle all summer long. According to the United States Drought Monitor, most of western Nebraska is still in extreme or even exceptional drought. But the Nargis farm, just south of Sydney, has held up well, thanks to a few switches in its grazing style.
2: It was time to start looking outside the box.
3: On Thursday morning, Tyson Nargis hosted a tour of his grazing fields. The tour drew roughly 15 area farmers, as well as students from Sydney High School. Nargis explained the success he's had using annual plants as opposed to perennials, which keep their roots for several years, but are also more water intensive. University of Nebraska Extension educator Aaron Berger says plants like Sudan grass, sorghum, pearl millet, and sunflowers help give the drought-ridden soil a much needed break.
4: Use those annual forages. Those aren't sensitive to overgrazing. We can utilize those fully and give these pastures that need some rest because of the drought the benefit of that.
3: The Nargis farm also uses German millet, kale, and corn as good annual grazers. But how can farmers make sure that cows are only eating from the annual crop fields?
2: These cows, within 3 days, they don't test the lines. They know exactly where they're supposed to be.
3: Nargis has begun using halter virtual fencing, which provides collars that track his cattle. However, the Nargis calves do not have collars yet. This is so that they can get the best grazing before the rest of the herd gets there.
4: Cows can be contained, and then the calves can go get the very best. They can go get the very best bite they want in terms of quality of forage. There's some data that would show that that actually can enhance their growth and performance and what they weigh when they're weaned from their dam.
3: And maybe the very best is sunflower or millet, as opposed to regular grass or feed. Nargis says the annual grazing crops can be more cost efficient and soil friendly. And some of them are even more protein rich than perennial plants.
5: Annual crops instead of perennials could be the move. I'm Brendan Prizeman, News Channel Nebraska.
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0: Today, acts of terrorism shook the United States to its core. Through the tragedy, death, and horror of that day, we witnessed selfless acts of bravery and sacrifice that still stick with us. Lee Waldman spoke with a longtime member of the New York City Fire Department who lost both his brother and cousin that day.
9: I was either at the Trade Center or at the firehouse, or we were at a funeral, and that's what my life was.
10: For months after the towers of the World Trade Center fell, life for firefighter Joe Esposito changed.
9: Every day was just a lot of pressure on us, especially when you come home and you got to face the families. Did you find them yet? No. That was the tough part.
10: It was a heartbreak his own family was facing. Esposito's older brother, Michael Esposito, and his cousin, Frank Esposito, both firefighters, were killed alongside 341 others. Esposito's own firehouse, Rescue Company 5, lost 11 members.
9: Captain Louis Monteferri, his Lieutenant Harvey Harrell, and these are all firemen.
10: Their Staten Island station is a working memorial dedicated to their lives and the heroism of their entire department.
9: It's something that you learn to love and learn to be that fireman, to say, somebody needs me, I'm going in.
10: At Ground Zero, the 9/11 Memorial and Museum honors their lives and the thousands of others killed that day. As the years tick by, Museum Director Clifford Channon says their mission has changed.
11: The story of these 25 years is the story of those two moments in time. The moment of the

0: and then this extended moment of what do you do after such an event.
1: In Lower Manhattan, I'm Lee Waltman.
2: The Cass County Sheriff's Office has identified the two victims killed in a vehicle train crash yesterday. Deputies say 73-year-old Vernon Hayes and his 22-year-old grandson, Gabriel Johnson, both of Texas, died at the scene. It happened just before 6 a.m. Investigators say their SUV was westbound on a rural road between Plattsmouth and Murray when it collided with a northbound Union Pacific train at the crossing. Both the Sheriff's Office and Union Pacific are conducting investigations into the crash. The city of Omaha is proposing a $700,000 settlement to buy an abandoned building in the Blackstone District. That agreement follows a lawsuit by the owners after a wall collapsed in June during construction. The owners say they alerted the city about water issues days before the collapse but got no response. Under the deal, the contractor, Kiewit Infrastructure, is paying $200,000 to offset the costs and keep the ongoing streetcar construction moving forward on schedule. The city council has to approve the settlement before the October 15th closing date. Well, this year's state fair is in the books, and despite an unusually hot stretch, more than 306,000 people made their way to Grand Island this year. Fair officials say that's the fourth highest attendance ever among the seven fairs held since 2020. Several other areas saw growth. More than 10,000 head of livestock filled the barns. That's up nearly 800 from last year. Organizers also reported increases in concert attendance and guest satisfaction, along with growth in several competitive entry categories. The fair's 11-day run, the third warmest on record for that specific period, the average high, 92 degrees. Northeast Nebraska could be at the center of some severe weather this evening. Details on the way in your AccuWeather forecast. 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
10: Roller coaster ride taking us into the

0: weekend as temps heat up today. Storms coming tonight. That's going to cool us down for the weekend. The storms and the temperatures heat up on Monday. And then finally, we settle back down into something a little more Septemberish by Tuesday. As we mentioned, the heat back on today, 90s for the west, 80s for the east. Tonight, flip it around and cooler spots will be out west with 40s and 50s, 60s for your overnight low in most of the east. We talked about those storms, and they'll be blanketing the eastern two-thirds of Nebraska. The strongest focal point is going to be right up here in northeast Nebraska. We're talking hail, high winds, and can't rule out a tornado or two. Should be hitting right around 8 o'clock-ish tonight and could last late into the night. We'll have a clearer picture of the forecast models as the days or the day progresses. And those storms are going to cool things off for tomorrow, as we'll see highs in the 70s all across the state on your Saturday. It should be gorgeous. A few sprinkles down in the southeast corner. Otherwise, a super Saturday. Enjoy your Husker game day. And as we mentioned, get ready for higher temperatures and more storm chances on Monday before we get into that nice autumnal groove starting on Tuesday.
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6: Welcome back to News Channel Nebraska. Let's take a look at some other top stories from around the state today. Parent advocates raising alarms over how Nebraska handles funding for people with developmental disabilities. The Disability Alliance of Nebraska presented findings to a state advisory committee this week. They say they uncovered 7 errors in the system used to calculate support budgets. Advocates say in one calculation error that can change a person's annual funding by nearly $68,000. The group's urging the state to pause their budget decisions while an independent evaluation gets underway. Lancaster County's Board of Commissioners is considering creating 2 new task forces to evaluate data center development across the country. If approved, one task force would examine energy and water usage. The other would focus on industrial and commercial zoning. County officials say the goal is to ensure new data centers arrive at the right place and the right time. The task forces will include representatives from local power companies, the Chamber of Commerce, and county leaders. Commissioners say they plan to continue their discussion for 2 weeks, aiming for a final strategy by year's end. Several employees at artificial intelligence companies have left in recent months and years and become whistleblowers over safety concerns associated with the technology. They say they worry it's advancing too fast and without mitigation efforts could soon be too hard or virtually impossible to contain. Sherelle Hubbard has more.
7: Holy s***, they actually might do it.
8: An artificial intelligence researcher says there's increasing evidence that Anthropic and OpenAI will create AI models that reach super intelligence. Several workers in that field are raising safety concerns that AI could soon hit that state where it will go beyond humans' capability to understand it, restrain it, or shut it down, and calling on others to pay attention.
7: You can listen to the warnings, not just coming from inside the AI industry, but from independent experts.
8: Earlier this week, former Anthropic researcher Jacob Coxon posted his resignation on social media while sounding the alarm. The 27-year-old, who also worked for OpenAI, saying, quote, "The people building AI earnestly believe it could kill us all by the end of the decade."
9: I've never seen an AI safety tweet go this crazy. I think it's because people saw the cyber attacks in the last couple of months. They're also starting to internalize the rate of progress.
8: A more senior Anthropic employee chimed in on Coxon's post, saying that Coxon was correct. And Anthropic's own latest risk report for catastrophic events acknowledged the concern, but adding that present AI poses little chance of gaining such power. Wednesday, Anthropic said it believes the world would benefit from the industry working together on pacing the release of powerful models. In a report published after the company blocked accounts from developing bioweapons, Anthropic said it considers biological misuse one of the, quote, most serious risks to AI models. I'm Sherelle Hubbard reporting.
6: Well, there's the potential for a lot of rain in eastern Nebraska today, and not enough out west, creating fire danger. All the details coming up in your AccuWeather forecast. 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
18: There's a silent killer in your fields, destroying your yields. 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
20: My name is Taya Wagerman. I am currently a nutrition specialist and a nutrition supervisor at Faith Health. As a nutrition specialist, I help patients ensure that their dietary needs are met. This is important to ensure full recovery. In the nutrition department, we all work together and overall help each other out in any situation. And also, we work with other staff, such as the dietitians and nurses, to ensure each patient's needs are being met. Faith Health is different than other places that I've worked, as I feel like I've built a lot of relationships here. I feel like I can go to the people above me and not only speak with them about work, but also other life-related situations, which is really important, and it makes me feel welcome every day. Having Faith Health in the community matters, as all individuals need a strong support system for their overall well-being. Community, that's what Faith Health means to me.
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24: We just thought we were helping her get some better sleep, and it turned out she had had cancer, and not just one, but two kinds. Her dad actually came with her to that appointment. I was like, it's pretty routine, just get her in so we can see if he also thinks she needs her tonsils out. And they called me and said, yes, Dr. Altman thinks her tonsils are enlarged, but there's another issue. When he was doing his thorough examination, masses felt different in her thyroid. And so that same day, He worked to get her in the ultrasound, and they got her right in the ultrasound and found, he described it as more nodules than actual thyroid. The day he had the call and tell me that it was cancer, he was very kind and patient with me as I asked my questions.

0: Dr. Altman for sure is forever in our hearts.
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0: strong and severe weather is going to be situated up in the northeast part of the state. Right around 8 o'clock-ish is when it should start and could last all the way up to midnight or beyond with hail and high winds, and you can never rule out the possibility of a tornado, but this is where most of that severe weather is going to be focused tonight. The one thing that the storms bring that we do like is cooler temps. As you can see, highs in the 70s all across Nebraska tomorrow, and it should be a relatively nice day with a few sprinkles and storms down in the southeast corner. Otherwise, you want to have your little Husker tailgate party or watch party outdoors. I don't think Mother Nature is going to interfere on your Saturday. It should be gorgeous, and we will stay nice through most of the weekend and then heat up and then bring a few more storms coming on Monday. As you can see, after we get 60s and 70s for the northeast, we bump up to 80, and that front bringing in the precipitation also brings in a nice cool zone, and it's going to stick around hopefully for good as we get closer and closer to the autumnal equinox. Temps in the 60s and 70s for the rest of the week after things heat up a bit on Monday. Southeast really warming up there after a wonderful weekend for the most part, albeit a few showers and storms. Monday, stormy, hot, and then settling back down into those 60s and 70s. All looks like it's going to be a really wet week. Thursday might be the only day you don't see some rain this upcoming next 7-day stretch. For the central, more of the same. Weekend looking good. Monday warming up. Nice and wet and cool after that for the rest of the week. Northwest also getting a little bit of an earlier warm up. You'll see 80s for Sunday and Monday before things settle down a little bit. You'll be one of the warmer parts of the state with 70s and 80s for the rest of the week, but you'll also be one of the drier parts of the state. And the southwest there, yeah, you get a little bit of a heat up Sunday into Monday, but then look at this beautiful stretch here with a little bit of rain, which we know the farmers love, although it's harvest time, maybe a little too late, but we'll certainly take it there, and then settling down into the 70s for the rest of the week. So again, heating up today, storms tonight, maybe severe weather for northeast Nebraska, cooling down for the weekend, more warmth and storms on Monday.
1: Nebraska's community colleges are now fully funded at the state level. Nebraska's governor says he wants the same thing to happen for K-12 public schools and says he thinks it can be done without raising taxes. I had a chance to speak with the governor about where he thinks the money for K-12 education would come from.
2: On average, the property tax bill, the public school portion of that is probably about three times what the community college portion is. In order to provide that same level of relief, where does that money come from?
3: Yeah, great question. So the bottom line, we, the state of Nebraska, invest in K-12 education today, $1.35 billion. When we came in, education said, gee, was the federal government supposed to help with special needs students? We took $1 billion of the funny, I called it the funny money, of the pandemic, and we did not spend it, we invested it in Nebraska. We created the $1 billion future fund. So we're at $1.35 billion now. We, the state, fund K-12 education. Won't be quite that, but for easy math, most people can remember $3 billion. Where's that money going to come from? Well, it's going to come from having understanding what's taken place with us. What's happened to us, we've cut income tax historic, and it saves all Nebraskans $1 billion a year. I have a moral obligation. I'm not a politician. I have a moral obligation. When we save $1 billion, the only way we stay in business is we cut spending $1 billion. That's the only way it can be an income tax cut. If we'd have had that kind of leadership in the last 45 years, we wouldn't have this problem, because all of the sales tax exemptions that have been voted on, 120 of them over the last 45 years, people voted because they called it a tax cut. There's not one place of a decrease in spend. That's the definition of a tax shift, and that's why we're the third or fourth highest in property taxes. We're funding all of that from tax shifts. So we just need to have some common sense. We don't need $5 billion. We just need $1.5 billion of simple things. I have people that are in business all over that I have relationships. Let's use convenience stores. People that are in a convenience store

0: dealers tell me, Jim, look, it's crazy how we do sales tax. It's been hot, right? If you go in a convenience store and buy a Coke, you don't pay any sales tax. But when it's hot, I don't know about you, but I like to drink out of a cup with ice, so I go to the fountain, I pay sales tax on it. Anybody know that? I'll bet 1,000 out of 1,000 people listening don't know that. Convenience stores, everything should be sales tax. The people that own those say it's a no-brainer, doesn't, and that's a piece of, we have to have revenue. We have to compete. Everybody understands when you check out growing and moving to a state is what's the income tax, what's the property tax. Nobody looks at sales tax. It will not change. And then I, as a young person, I don't have to, I can buy a home because property tax won't be out of control. I might decide I'm not gonna pay a sales tax if I can launder my shirts and iron my shirts. It's the people that can make the decisions on where they're gonna go. So then we aren't gonna have people leaving. We're not gonna, grandmas and grandpas can stay, because right now they're waking up on a fixed income and saying, holy cow, I don't think we can afford to live in the house we've paid for. That is criminal. So it's a very simple plan. We have to fund K-12 education. We need to bring back some common sense sales tax, pool cleaning. I mean, holy cow. Anybody against having a sales tax on pool cleaning supplies? Simple stuff.
1: The governor spoke with me about wide-ranging topics, data centers, flock cameras, and why there's not going to be a gubernatorial debate. We'll have excerpts on throughout the next week. 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Well, temps are back to normal here, but heat waves gripping a lot of the rest of the country. Details next, but first, Michael J. Anthony in your AccuWeather forecast.
2: Well, get ready for a wet and wild weekend as things will heat up today, then cool down with some storms tonight into tomorrow. Then the storms act up again on Monday with a little rise in temperature, then finally settle down into a cool zone starting on Tuesday. Today we've got highs in the 80s for most of the east, 90s for most of the west. Tonight we'll drop down into the 50s for most of the western half of the state, a little chillier up in the northwest corner, 60s for most of the east. We talked about those storms, and they're going to be blanketing pretty much the eastern two-thirds of Nebraska. This is going to be your best chance for severe weather right up in the northeast region tonight with hail, high winds, and maybe even a tornado. As we mentioned, things cool off this weekend, 70s all across the great state of Nebraska tomorrow. Few sprinkles down in the southeast corner.
1: Extreme heat wave has moved on from Nebraska for now, but the heat is still on for many others in the U.S. Reed Binion has more.
3: I feel like 150 at the most, yeah.
4: Residents in Tennessee reacting to the extreme heat being felt in parts of the state.
3: Shoes hot, burning up, she hot, she making me hot because she got on all black.
4: Triple-digit temperatures hitting places like Memphis and Nashville over the past week. Blistering heat also hitting the West Coast. California seeing record temperatures across the state this week.
5: It is very hot.
6: It's pretty hot.
4: In downtown Los Angeles Wednesday, the mercury hit a high of 105 degrees, tying a daily record set in 2024. It's not just the temperature, but also a factor many LA residents may not be used to.
7: The humidity is what's bad.
8: It's been humid since I got here, and no wind. Everyone is here with a fan, or I'm dripping right now.
4: LA is known for its relatively dry climate, but this heat wave is being accompanied by very high humidity.
9: This is something where people aren't used to, this degree of humidity, where it's almost like being on the Gulf Coast or in Florida.
4: These heat waves follow what was already a brutally hot summer. According to the National Oceanic and Atmospheric Administration, it was the warmest summer on record for the contiguous U.S. The season's brutal heat extending past the nation's borders and across the globe, especially in August, which according to the Copernicus Climate Change Service was the planet's hottest August on record. It also tied the record for the hottest month ever recorded since at least 1940. I'm Reed Binion reporting.
1: Police in the capital city hunting for a shooter after they say a late night argument ended in gunfire at an apartment complex. Police were sent to Trenridge

0: Gardens in East Lincoln late Wednesday. Investigators said an unknown gunman shot a man following a brief argument outside. Medics transported the victim to a local hospital. He's expected to survive. Police say no suspects are in custody yet. They don't believe there's an ongoing threat to the public, though. They're asking anyone with any information to call Lincoln Police or Lincoln Crime Stoppers. How well do you know your plants? Hundreds of Nebraska students put that knowledge to the test near Valentine, competing in range judging. Casey Wannenberg shows us that what they're learning could be useful far beyond the competition.
1: In today's technology-filled world, here's a sight you don't see every day. Hundreds of students spending the day outside, away from their devices.
2: Learning new things and finding out what's on our earth.
1: Trevin Kenner is one of more than 300 students from 16 Nebraska schools competing in this range judging contest south of Valentine.
3: I'm good at memorizing stuff, so I like learning the plants.
1: This is one of six locations across the state hosting a range judging competition.
4: You're going to identify plants, their pedigrees, and then we'll have ecological sites where you look at the site condition, figure out how close it is with the similarity index, and then we'll have squares that indicate grazed or ungrazed, and then you're looking at the degree of use.
1: Following this contest, students can take part in the state competition later this month in North Platte.
4: The state contest will take you on to regional contests where you can earn scholarships for different colleges to further your education in range management.
1: But even if you don't plan to pursue a degree in range management,
5: go ahead and start.
1: Organizer Travis Connett says there are other real life lessons to be learned out here on the range.
3: Perseverance, I guess. If you don't know it, you just gotta keep going and it'll be all right.
2: My grandpa and my dad have owned a ranch and just helps me learn what's out in the pastures, and so that way I can help make our ranch better.
1: And for these students, what starts as a competition could become knowledge they use to care for the land, help their families, and shape the future of Nebraska's rangeland. Near Valentine, Casey Wannenberg, News Channel, Nebraska.
0: A September 11th tribute that took shape in southeast Nebraska 5 years ago is once again in the works. A plan to line Nebraska's highways with vehicles sporting American flags in a statewide symbol of solidarity. The event's organizer discussed her vision for the event with our Tim Hackett.
6: It started really simple. I just went and texted everyone that I knew to see if they would put out a piece of equipment to remember the 20th anniversary of 9/11. We covered Beatrice to Princeton. We had about 70 pieces of equipment out, and it was just incredible to see that stretch of highway covered and how many people wanted to be a part of it. And so for the 25th anniversary, I thought, well, let's go bigger. Could we cover Highway 77 from Beatrice all the way to Lincoln? But then that kind of got blown out of the water when I shared it the first time and everybody else wanted to participate. I'm like, well, heck, let's do this even bigger. And for rural Nebraska, it's who we are. So, you know, putting out tractors, combines, trucks, equipment, anything, on the side of the road, it just shows a really powerful tribute to this anniversary date, putting a piece of equipment out on the highway, hang a flag, or maybe hang 10. Yeah. I've seen, you know, sprayer booms where they open it up and they're hanging, you know, hanging out, and there's six flags hanging underneath them. Just whatever you have available, whatever's not being currently used, maybe somebody's out in the field already, or if they're out in the field, I also saw people, they put a flag up so that as they were combining, a flag was on their combine. So, just anybody can participate. It takes community to make this work. It's not just one person. September 11th itself is not something that we celebrate, but we remember it. And we honor the people that we lost and the heroes that stepped forward on that day. But I think that there is something worth celebrating. And it's the fact that we live in such a great country and where when we were attacked, we did come together. And I think that is something that we should be proud of. 25 years later, remembering that unity, I think, is just as important.
0: Well, northeast Nebraska could be the epicenter for some severe weather tonight. 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
1: Coaster ride taking us into the weekend as temps heat up today. Storms coming tonight. That's going to cool us down for the weekend. The storms and the temperatures heat up on Monday. And then finally, we settle back down into something a little more Septemberish by Tuesday. As we mentioned, the heat back on today. 90s for the west, 80s for the east. Tonight, flip it around and cooler spots will be out west with 40s and 50s. 60s for your overnight low in most of the east. We talked about those storms, and they'll be blanketing the eastern two-thirds of Nebraska. The strongest focal point is going to be right up here in northeast Nebraska. We're talking hail, high winds, and can't rule out a tornado or two. Should be hitting right around 8 o'clock-ish tonight and could last late into the night. We'll have a clearer picture of the forecast models as the days or the day progresses. And those storms are going to cool things off for tomorrow, as we'll see highs in the 70s all across the state on your Saturday. It should be gorgeous. A few sprinkles down in the southeast corner. Otherwise, a super Saturday. Enjoy your Husker game day. And as we mentioned, get ready for higher temperatures and more storm chances on Monday before we get into that nice autumnal groove starting on Tuesday.
2: I'm Brownfield Commodity Market Reporter John Perkins with the Morning Market Minute for Friday, September 11th. Soybeans were lower in overnight business, with corn and wheat both mixed, mostly down, continuing to get ready for the USDA supply, demand, and production numbers, which are out today at noon Eastern, 11 a.m. Central. Out of the report, analysts expect at least some adjustment to the yield numbers for corn and soybeans. One of the questions is just how big of an adjustment are they going to make at this stage of the game, with corn harvest just getting underway and widespread soybean harvest activity yet to start. There could also be some adjustments on the demand side of things. And as for wheat, it, again, mixed, mostly lower in overnight trade. Most of the adjustments there could be on the global side of the ledger. The trade's also waiting for the USDA's weekly export sales numbers, which were out on Friday morning. When trade resumes at the Chicago Mercantile Exchange, live and feeder cattle will continue to wait for widespread direct cash cattle business. It's been a standoff all week long. We could see bids refreshed at 340 to 348 on the dress basis in Nebraska. The packer inquiry has been pretty light so far over the past few days. Market-ready supplies continue to be tight. Box beef did close lower on Thursday afternoon. And as for the hogs, they could have another choppy session, part of that inspired by the choppy activity in the wholesale market, with the pork carcass cutout value down Thursday afternoon, erasing the gain from Wednesday. Packer demand could be light to end the week. With the Morning Market Minute for Friday, September 11th, I'm Brownfield Commodity Market Reporter John Perkins. Stay tuned for this afternoon's update.
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2: 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From Long Pine to Chadron, and Nebraska City to Rushville. 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
3: Nebraska volleyball finally made their in-state debut last night. The home cooking, just what the Huskers needed. The number one team in the country swept New Mexico last night. The Husker offense, impressive as always. Their defense might have been even more so. They limited New Mexico to .046 hitting while logging 7 blocks and 6 aces. Tariah Sigler, Manaya Obeche paced the Husker offense. They had 9 kills apiece. The game made a little history. Nebraska drew a crowd of almost 10,500 to the newly renovated Devaney Center. That's a new record for the arena. As week 3 begins in high school football, one of the surprise stories in 8-man has been the Laurel Concord Coleridge Bears. Head coach Pat Harrington has the Bears off to a 2-0 start after impressive wins over Creighton and Niobrara Verdigris. Now they face a fellow unbeaten in Hardington Newcastle, the Wildcats, coming off 3 straight playoff appearances. Coach Harrington says this is a measuring stick game that has the whole community fired up.
4: I'm excited because, again, ultimately you want these games to matter. You want these games to be 2-0 teams that are 20 miles away from each other and kind of rekindle old rivalries and do that fun stuff. That's fun to me. But it's one of those things where we're going to have to play well because, like, they're the program that we're trying to get to. Okay? They're the program the last 2 years have been in the playoffs, have been a 4-5, 6-win team. Like, that's where you're.
3: As for Hardington Newcastle, they began the year among the favorites in Class D1 and haven't disappointed. The Wildcats blew out Dundee County Stratton at the 8-man showcase to begin the year before blanking Homer 36-0 last week. Coach Rusty Fuller says he knows LCC has talent. He says he's hoping experience will pay off for the Wildcats this week.
5: We do understand they have some really good skilled players, and then they've got decent size in the line. Johnson kid's a great player. I think that we can take advantage of them with more depth. I think that we're able to wear teams down, and that's going to work to our advantage.
3: The 8-man class matchup will be our featured broadcast for viewers on our North feed. Coverage from Haskell Field in Laurel starts at 6:45 p.m. Central Time. Week 3 began with a wild one in the capital city. We've got the highlights next as sports rolls on. You're watching News Channel Nebraska.

Well, hang on to your hats, folks. It's going to be a bit of an adventure as we roll into the weekend. It starts today with things heating up on the thermometer, as you can see. Highs in the 80s for most of the east, 90s out west. And then we do a little flip-flop tonight. The cooler spots are going to be in the west with 40s and 50s, 60s for most of the east. A little chillier up in the northeast corner. And tonight, we talked about those storms. Yep. They're coming for pretty much the eastern two-thirds of Nebraska. Most of the strong and severe weather is going to be situated up in the northeast part of the state. Right around 8 o'clock-ish is when it should start and could last all the way up to midnight or beyond with hail and high winds. And you can never rule out the possibility of a tornado. But this is where most of that severe weather is going to be focused tonight. The one thing that the storms bring

0: that we do like is cooler temps. As you can see, highs in the 70s all across Nebraska tomorrow. And it should be a relatively nice day with a few sprinkles and storms down in the southeast corner. Otherwise, you want to have your little Husker tailgate party or watch party outdoors. I don't think Mother Nature is going to interfere on your Saturday. It should be gorgeous. And we will stay nice through most of the weekend and then heat up and then bring a few more storms coming on Monday. As you can see, after we get 60s and 70s for the northeast, we bump up to 80, and that front bringing in the precipitation also brings in a nice cool zone, and it's going to stick around hopefully for good as we get closer and closer to the autumnal equinox. Temps in the 60s and 70s for the rest of the week after things heat up a bit on Monday. Southeast really warming up there after a wonderful weekend for the most part, albeit a few showers and storms. Monday, stormy, hot, and then settling back down into those 60s and 70s. All looks like it's going to be a really wet week. Thursday might be the only day you don't see some rain this upcoming next 7-day stretch. For the central, more of the same. Weekend looking good. Monday warming up. Nice and wet and cool after that for the rest of the week. Northwest also getting a little bit of an earlier warm up. You'll see 80s for Sunday and Monday before things settle down a little bit. You'll be one of the warmer parts of the state with 70s and 80s for the rest of the week, but you'll also be one of the drier parts of the state. And the southwest there, yeah, you get a little bit of a heat up Sunday into Monday, but then look at this beautiful stretch here with a little bit of rain, which we know the farmers love, although it's harvest time, maybe a little too late, but we'll certainly take it there, and then settling down into the 70s for the rest of the week. So again, heating up today, storms tonight, maybe severe weather for northeast Nebraska, cooling down for the weekend, more warmth and storms on Monday.
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0: The ongoing rivalry between Lincoln and Omaha schools tends to make for some incredible games, and last night's matchup between Omaha North and Lincoln East, no exception. Brandon Axemit has the highlights.
1: Thursday night football at Seacrest in Lincoln, the capital city, hosting the Metro Omaha North, trying to improve to 3-0. Lincoln East, with their backs against the wall, trying to avoid going 0-3 to start the year. And they would hit the Vikings in the mouth. 0-0 after the first quarter. Early on in the second, though, you have Thad Keebler on the jailbreak screen to Huxton Catt, who goes 96 yards on that play. Spartans strike first, 7-0. 10-14 to play in the second. And this is when things would start getting crazy. After a scoreless first quarter, all of a sudden, it was a waterfall of scoring. Spartans get the ball back. This time, Keebler to Sam Sutko, a 46-yard strike on the slant route. Lincoln East up 14-0, 7:33 to go in the second. But the Vikings not going away. Dominic Yancey chucking it up to his buddy, dropping it in there on a dime. That's a catch for Chance Kinnaman. Touchdown pass, 45 yards, so the Vikings cut the lead in half, and this is on the ensuing kickoff, catches Lincoln East off guard. The Vikings recover. So Spartans were up 14-0 a few moments ago, then you have the touchdown pass, and the very next play after that kick, 29-yard run. Or no, rather, this was a Michael Valencia 10-yard run, so Omaha North took the lead after that kick, and then they take the lead with that touchdown. So 3:52 to play in the second, and Omaha North out of nowhere is leading by 7. They have all the momentum. They kick it off, and Sam Sutko answers the call for the Spartans and makes it 21-21 after an 88-yard kick return. So, after Omaha North scores 21 points in 2 minutes, Lincoln East answers back. It's 21-21. 42 total points scored in the second. We're tied heading into halftime. Coming out, opening drive of the third quarter. And you have Keebler finding Sutko again, 77 yards. This young man, Sam Sutko, had 274 all-purpose yards, a kick return for a touchdown, two big receptions for a touchdown. The Spartans back on top, 28-21. It would stay that score heading into the fourth before the Vikings would find the end zone again. Hard run here by Porter. Tier Porter, 7-yard touchdown run would make it 28-28. And then in the latter stages of the fourth, backup quarterback Eli Murray finds Kinnaman for his second touchdown reception. That puts the Vikings ahead by 6. They would then kick it off on a squib kick, get the ball back, and would run down the clock. The Spartans, an amazing effort to try to avoid going 0-3, but the Vikings come out of Lincoln with a victory, 34-28, and a wild one.
0: That's a look at sports for your Friday. Stick around. We got more news and weather on the way. Thanks for joining us. Have a great weekend. You're watching News Channel Nebraska.
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Well, hello there and good morning. It's Friday, September 11th, and you're watching News Channel Nebraska. My name's Eric McKay. Thank you so much for joining us. Coming up for you this hour, a project looking to transform a former school building into housing. Moving on to the next steps, we've got the latest details on the way. And farmers out west sharing how they've adjusted

0: after year of drought. Their story and much more coming up. But first, might see some more storms in Nebraska this evening. Michael J. Anthony has the details now in your AccuWeather forecast.
1: Well, get ready for a wet and wild weekend as things will heat up today, then cool down with some storms tonight into tomorrow. Then the storms act up again on Monday with a little rise in temperature, then finally settle down into a cool zone starting on Tuesday. Today we've got highs in the 80s for most of the east, 90s for most of the west. Tonight we'll drop down into the 50s for most of the western half of the state, a little chillier up in the northwest corner, 60s for most of the east. We talked about those storms, and they're going to be blanketing pretty much the eastern two-thirds of Nebraska. This is going to be your best chance for severe weather right up in the northeast region tonight with hail, high winds, and maybe even a tornado. As we mentioned, things cool off this weekend, 70s all across the great state of Nebraska tomorrow. Few sprinkles down in the southeast corner.
0: We'll have your full forecast coming up later this hour. First, though, let's take a look at our top headlines today. The state Supreme Court's side job as 2026 election arbiter continued with another case this week. The Supreme Court unanimously ruling that the loser of a Democratic Senate primary election incorrectly interpreted state law. William Forbes was trying to force the Nebraska Democratic Party to replace its Senate nominee who dropped out. Forbes and his lawyers argued the law's language requires a replacement. They described what they saw as a scheme by the Democratic Party to clear the field for nonpartisan candidate Dan Osborne. Cindy Burbank won the Democratic primary but declined the nomination. Now, the state's high court ruled that language in state statute says a party, quote, may, end quote, replace a candidate that drops out, but they don't have to. Even without a Democratic candidate, the race for U.S. Senator Pete Ricketts' seat is crowded. In addition to Ricketts and Osborne, the Legalized Marijuana Now, Nebraska Working People, and America First parties all have candidates in Nebraska. A project aimed at transforming the former Hastings Middle School building into apartments is moving on to the next step. The city of Hastings welcomed community members to an open house last night where they got an update on the first phase of the project. That includes removing asbestos from the building. Contracts have been awarded for the cleanup effort and the removal of the hazardous waste. The city says it got $475,000 in brownfields cleanup grant funding from the Environmental Protection Agency last year to help pay for the work. It's expected to begin toward the end of the month. Once that asbestos is removed, city officials say work will begin to transform the former school into a 68-unit apartment complex. In a drought-filled summer, farmers in Nebraska are turning to new strategies to keep their operations running. Some in the panhandle have elected to use a mixture of new grazing feeds and new grazing trackers. Brendan Priceman has more.
2: Cows did well, the calves gained, and there was nothing more I could have asked from that crop with what it was given.
3: Drought has been gripping the Nebraska panhandle all summer long. According to the United States Drought Monitor, most of western Nebraska is still in extreme or even exceptional drought. But the Nargis farm, just south of Sydney, has held up well, thanks to a few switches in its grazing style.
2: It was time to start looking outside the box.
3: On Thursday morning, Tyson Nargis hosted a tour of his grazing fields. The tour drew roughly 15 area farmers, as well as students from Sydney High School. Nargis explained the success he's had using annual plants as opposed to perennials, which keep their roots for several years, but are also more water intensive. University of Nebraska Extension educator Aaron Berger says plants like Sudan grass, sorghum, pearl millet, and sunflowers help give the drought-ridden soil a much-needed break.
4: Use those annual forages. Those aren't sensitive to overgrazing. We can utilize those fully and give these pastures that need some rest because of the drought the benefit of that.
3: The Nargis farm also uses German millet, kale, and corn as good annual grazers. But how can farmers make sure that cows are only eating from the annual crop fields?
2: these cows within 3 days, they don't test

0: lines. They know exactly where they're supposed to be.
1: Nargis has begun using halter virtual fencing, which provides collars that track his cattle. However, the Nargis calves do not have collars yet. This is so that they can get the best grazing before the rest of the herd gets there.
2: Cows can be contained, and then the calves can go get the very best. They can go get the very best bite they want in terms of quality of forage. There's some data that would show that that actually can enhance their growth and performance and what they weigh when they're weaned from their dam.
1: And maybe the very best is sunflower or millet, as opposed to regular grass or feed. Nargis says the annual grazing crops can be more cost efficient and soil friendly. And some of them are even more protein rich than perennial plants.
3: Annual crops instead of perennials could be the move. I'm Brendan Prizeman, News Channel Nebraska.
4: More news next. You're watching News Channel Nebraska.
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4: Is in a Hull County jail after police say he traveled to Nebraska to stalk a woman from Grand Island. Police arrested 34-year-old Jared Hines over the weekend. Court records show he faces multiple charges, among them stalking and violating a protection order. Police say they're also looking into allegations that Hines tried to extort $40,000 from a resident living at the same address. He's being held on $500,000 bond ahead of a court hearing early next month. A Panhandle Sheriff's deputy witnessed a train derailment yesterday. Scotts Bluff County deputies say they saw the derailment happen in Mitchell at about noon yesterday. Four cars of an eastbound Burlington Northern Santa Fe coal train overturned. Several others ended up off the tracks. No one was hurt. But five different railroad crossings in Mitchell were closed. No word yet on what caused the train to hop the rails. The city of Omaha is proposing a $700,000 settlement to buy an abandoned building in the Blackstone District. That agreement follows a lawsuit by the owners after a wall collapsed in June during construction. The owners say they alerted the city about water issues days before the collapse, but got no response. Under the deal, the contractor, Kiewit Infrastructure, is paying $200,000 to offset the costs and keep the ongoing streetcar construction moving forward on schedule. The city council has to approve the settlement before the October 15th closing date. It is more expensive now for farmers to fill up their tractors and truckers to fill up their semis in Nebraska than ever before. The price of diesel hit a new all-time high this morning, according to AAA. $5.78 a gallon in Nebraska on average. Nationwide, it's averaging $6.06. Another nationwide tracker shows that diesel price increases alone have cost U.S. households about $355 each since the Iran war began. Combined with the other gas hikes, the total is closer to $800. Those spikes come just after the U.S. benchmark

0: for crude topped $100 a barrel for the first time since spring. Copper prices are surging to record highs, driven by strong demand, tighter mine supply, and tariff uncertainty. Copper futures settled at a record $6.89 a pound on Wednesday. They pulled back a bit yesterday, but the demand's growing from electric vehicles and the infrastructure needed to power AI data centers. At the same time, global copper mine output went down in the first half of this year. And analysts say uncertainty over potential U.S. tariffs also has prompted stockpiling. It's also prompted an exponential growth in theft. An online database that tracks this data says there have been 988 reported thefts involving scrap materials this year. That's ahead of last year's pace. Northeast Nebraska could be at the center of some severe weather this evening. Details on the way in your AccuWeather forecast. This is News Channel Nebraska.
1: 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A one-on-one with Coach Rhule, reliving the game that was. The highs, the lows, and the path forward. You don't want to miss this. 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
8: The roller coaster ride taking us into the weekend as temps heat up today. Storms coming tonight. That's going to cool us down for the weekend. The storms and the temperatures heat up on Monday. And then finally, we settle back down into something a little more Septemberish by Tuesday. As we mentioned, the heat back on today, 90s for the west, 80s for the east. Tonight, flip it around and cooler spots will be out west with 40s and 50s, 60s for your overnight low in most of the east. We talked about those storms, and they'll be blanketing the eastern two-thirds of Nebraska. The strongest focal point is going to be right up here in northeast Nebraska. We're talking hail, high winds, and can't rule out a tornado or two. Should be hitting right around 8 o'clock-ish tonight and could last late into the night. We'll have a clearer picture of the forecast models as the days or the day progresses. And those storms are going to cool things off for tomorrow, as we'll see highs in the 70s all across the state on your Saturday. It should be gorgeous. A few sprinkles down in the southeast corner. Otherwise, a super Saturday. Enjoy your

0: Husker game day. And as we mentioned, get ready for higher temperatures and more storm chances on Monday before we get into that nice autumnal groove starting on Tuesday.
1: Always changing. Sunny skies can give way to thunderstorms, gusty winds, heavy rain, hail, or extreme heat. Whether you're heading to work, spending the day on the farm, enjoying the lake, or cheering on your favorite team, knowing what to expect can make all the difference. 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
10: Well, sunshine peeking through a little bit up at hole 5 of the Croft and Lakeview Golf Course. That's the Moody Motors Skycam. You see kind of some water droplets on the camera lens there. That might be the case as we work our way into the evening hours. Might be dodging some raindrops if you're getting some golf in. Might be taking shelter from thunder and lightning as well. Meanwhile, things are staying fairly dry in central and western Nebraska. You know what that means? Red flag warnings. We haven't talked about these in a while, but in effect for much of the Sand Hills and the Panhandle throughout today and tomorrow. Relative humidity, especially out west, super, super dry. Just really, really lacking moisture in the air. Single digit relative humidities in parts of the Panhandle. Combine that with the fact that you're looking at winds 30, 40, maybe even 50 miles an hour in parts of the Sand Hills today. Add to that the fact that if you're in central Nebraska, there is a chance that lightning could be sparking some storms, although they've kind of backed off how widespread we're expecting the storms to be today. Still a level one risk in south central through northeast Nebraska. Timing probably around supper time in central Nebraska when you'd expect these storms to start popping up. Straight line winds around 60 miles an hour, quarter size hail. These are the hazards that we're talking about potentially with these systems. And you get into northeast Nebraska. Remember yesterday was a level two risk. That's since shifted north because of the dryness in the air. The storm coverage just not expected to be as widespread. But if storms do pop up, there is the chance you could see those heavy winds and the high hail right around sundown into the overnight hours. And then tomorrow, it continues. This is kind of a lingering effect from what we're seeing today in southeast Nebraska. Forecasters are saying probably going to be a couple of waves of weather. And this carries a non-zero risk of tornadoes. Could see higher intensity with the storms. Again, we're not expecting anything super widespread, but storms that pop up could do a little bit of damage. Then Sunday, more level one risk in the north.

0: northern half of the state. Even into Monday, forecasters telling us they're keeping an eye on eastern Nebraska for the development of more severe weather. So a lot of unsettled systems hitting the state over the next 3 or 4 days. On this September the 11th, we take a look back on this date in history. It's interesting to think about the fact that on this date in 1941, construction began on the Pentagon. The project aimed at accommodating the influx of military personnel during World War II. Then tragically, 60 years to the day after the groundbreaking, was the terrorist attack on the building. In 2001, hijackers flew commercial planes into the Pentagon and the World Trade Center in New York. Terrorists also took control of a fourth plane. People on board United Flight 93 learned what had happened and fought back. That plane ended up going down in a field near Shanksville, Pennsylvania. The 9/11 Commission report that came out concluded that those passengers and crew members likely saved either the U.S. Capitol or the White House from being struck. Between the Pentagon, the Twin Towers, and that flight, almost 3,000 people died in the 9/11 attacks. It's a date that forever will be associated with this awful, awful thing. But it is associated with other things. There's a lot that happened on this date in history. In fact, we go back to 1985 on this date. Big sports history. Baseball got a new hit king. Pete Rose broke Ty Cobb's record for the most hits in Major League Baseball history. 44 years old at the time, he delivered hit number 4,192 at Cincinnati's Riverfront Stadium. A 17-time All-Star helped the Reds win 2 World Series. He was on a Philadelphia Phillies championship team as well, but he also later admitted to gambling on his own team while manager of the Cincinnati Reds. That transgression has kept him out of the Baseball Hall of Fame. And on this date in 1977, video games came home. Atari released the video computer system, the VCS. A lot of people call it the Atari 2600 nowadays. It allowed people to play arcade games at home using their television screens. It cost about $190. That's over $1,000 in today's money. It came with 2 paddles, 2 joysticks, and a game cartridge. The console, of course, helped revolutionize the video game industry, paved the way for Nintendo, Xbox, PlayStation, all those systems you wish your kids and, let's face it, your husbands would stop spending so much time on. And on this date, in the not too distant future, we have high school sports regional action. Most of you will be seeing Aurora take on Lincoln Pius X in Class B action tonight. Folks in Northeast Nebraska get a battle of the unbeaten in 8-man Hardington Newcastle taking on Laurel Concord Coleridge. Coverage of both games starts 6:45 Central right here on NCN. Can't wait. In the meantime, stick around. More news and weather on the way next. Thanks for joining us. Have a great weekend. 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
1: Your hats, folks. It's going to be a bit of an adventure as we roll into the weekend. It starts today with things heating up on the thermometer, as you can see. Highs in the 80s for most of the east, 90s out west. And then we do a little flip-flop tonight. The cooler spots are going to be in the west with 40s and 50s, 60s for most of the east. A little chillier up in the northeast corner. And tonight, we talked about those storms. Yep, they're coming for pretty much the eastern two-thirds of Nebraska. Most of the strong and severe weather is going to be situated up in the northeast part of the state. Right around 8 o'clock-ish is when it should start and could last all the way up to midnight or beyond with hail and high winds. And you can never rule out the possibility of a tornado. But this is where most of that severe weather is going to be focused tonight. The one thing that the storms bring that we do like is cooler temps. As you can see, highs in the 70s all across Nebraska tomorrow. And it should be a relatively nice day with a few sprinkles and storms down in the southeast corner. Otherwise, you want to have your little Husker tailgate party or watch party outdoors. I don't think Mother Nature is going to interfere on your Saturday. It should be gorgeous. And we will stay nice through most of the weekend and then heat up and then bring a few more storms coming on Monday. As you can see, after we get 60s and 70s for the northeast, we bump up to 80, and that front bringing in the precipitation also brings in a nice cool zone, and it's going to stick around hopefully for good as we get closer and closer to the autumnal equinox. Temps in the 60s and 70s for the rest of the week after things heat up a bit on Monday. Southeast really warming up there after a wonderful weekend for the most part, albeit a few showers and storms. Monday, stormy, hot, and then settling back down into those 60s and 70s. All looks like it's going to be a really wet week. Thursday might be the only day you don't see some rain this upcoming next 7-day stretch. For the central, more of the same. Weekend looking good. Monday warming up. Nice and wet and cool after that for the rest of the week. Northwest also getting a little bit of an earlier warm-up. You'll see 80s for Sunday and Monday before things settle down a little bit. You'll be one of the warmer parts of the state with 70s and 80s for the rest of the week, but you'll also be one of the drier parts of the state. And the southwest there, yeah, you get a little bit of a heat up Sunday into Monday, but then look at this beautiful stretch here with a little bit of rain, which we know the farmers love, although it's harvest time, maybe a little too late, but we'll certainly take it there, and then settling down into the 70s for the rest of the week. So again, heating up today, storms tonight, maybe severe weather for northeast Nebraska, cooling down for the weekend, more warmth and storms on Monday.
2: County Sheriff's Office has identified the two victims killed in a vehicle train crash yesterday. Deputies say 73-year-old Vernon Hayes and his 22-year-old grandson, Gabriel Johnson, both of Texas, died at the scene. It happened just before 6 a.m. Investigators say their SUV was westbound on a rural road between Plattsmouth and Murray when it collided with a northbound Union Pacific train at the crossing. Both the Sheriff's Office and Union Pacific are conducting investigations into the crash. Parent advocates raising alarms over how Nebraska handles funding for people with developmental disabilities. The Disability Alliance of Nebraska presented findings to a state advisory committee this week. They say they uncovered 7 errors in the system used to calculate support budgets. Advocates say in one calculation error that can change a person's annual funding by nearly $68,000. The group's urging the state to pause their budget decisions while an independent evaluation gets underway. Lancaster County's Board of Commissioners is considering creating 2 new task forces to evaluate data center development across the country. If approved, one task force would examine energy and water usage. The other would focus on industrial and commercial zoning. County officials say the goal is to ensure new data centers arrive at the right place and the right time. The task forces will include representatives from local power companies, the Chamber of Commerce, and county leaders. Commissioners say they plan to continue their discussion for 2 weeks, aiming for a final strategy by year's end. Several employees at artificial intelligence companies have left.

0: in recent months and years and become whistleblowers over safety concerns associated with the technology. They say they worry it's advancing too fast and without mitigation efforts could soon be too hard or virtually impossible to contain. Sherelle Hubbard has more.
1: Holy shit, they actually might do it.
2: An artificial intelligence researcher says there's increasing evidence that Anthropic and OpenAI will create AI models that reach super intelligence. Several workers in that field are raising safety concerns that AI could soon hit that state where it will go beyond humans' capability to understand it, restrain it, or shut it down, and calling on others to pay attention.
1: You can listen to the warnings not just coming from inside the AI industry, but from independent experts.
2: Earlier this week, former Anthropic researcher Jacob Coxon posted his resignation on social media while sounding the alarm. The 27-year-old, who also worked for OpenAI, saying, quote, "The people building AI earnestly believe it could kill us all by the end of the decade."
3: I've never seen an AI safety tweet go this crazy. I think it's because people saw the cyber attacks in the last couple of months. They're also starting to internalize the rate of progress.
2: A more senior Anthropic employee chimed in on Coxon's post, saying that Coxon was correct. And Anthropic's own latest risk report for catastrophic events acknowledged the concern, but adding that present AI poses little chance of gaining such power. Wednesday, Anthropic said it believes the world would benefit from the industry working together on pacing the release of powerful models. In a report published after the company blocked accounts from developing bioweapons, Anthropic said it considers biological misuse one of the, quote, most serious risks to AI models. I'm Sherelle Hubbard reporting.
0: Well, temps are back to normal here, but heat waves gripping a lot of the rest of the country. Details next, but first, Michael J. Anthony in your AccuWeather forecast.
4: Well, get ready for a wet and wild weekend as things will heat up today, then cool down with some storms tonight into tomorrow. Then the storms act up again on Monday with a little rise in temperature, then finally settle down into a cool zone starting on Tuesday. Today we've got highs in the 80s for most of the east, 90s for most of the west. Tonight we'll drop down into the 50s for most of the western half of the state, a little chillier up in the northwest corner, 60s for most of the east. We talked about those storms, and they're going to be blanketing pretty much the eastern two-thirds of Nebraska. This is going to be your best chance for severe weather right up in the northeast region tonight with hail, high winds, and maybe even a tornado. As we mentioned, things cool off this weekend, 70s all across the great state of Nebraska tomorrow. Few sprinkles down in the southeast corner.
0: Heat wave has moved on from Nebraska for now, but the heat is still on for many others in the U.S. Reed Binion has more.
5: I feel like 150 at the most, yeah.
6: Residents in Tennessee reacting to the extreme heat being felt in parts of the state.
5: Shoes hot, burning up, she hot, she making me hot because she got on all black.
6: Triple-digit temperatures hitting places like Memphis and Nashville over the past week. Blistering heat also hitting the West Coast. California seeing record temperatures across the state this week.
7: It is very hot.
8: It's pretty hot.
6: In downtown Los Angeles Wednesday, the mercury hit a high of 105 degrees, tying a daily record set in 2024. It's not just the temperature, but also a factor many LA residents may not be used to.
9: The humidity is what's bad.
10: It's been humid since I got here, and no wind. Everyone is here with a fan, or I'm dripping right now.
6: LA is known for its relatively dry climate, but this heat wave is being accompanied by very high humidity.
11: This is something where people aren't used to, this degree of humidity, where it's almost like being on the Gulf Coast or in Florida.
6: These heat waves follow what was already a brutally hot summer. According to the National Oceanic and Atmospheric Administration, it was the warmest summer on record for the contiguous U.S. The season's brutal heat extending past the nation's borders and across the globe, especially in August, which according to the Copernicus Climate Change Service was the planet's hottest August on record. It also tied the record for the hottest month ever recorded since at least 1940. I'm Reed Binion reporting.
0: Well, this year's state fair is in the books, and despite an unusually hot stretch, more than 306,000 people made their way to Grand Island this year. Fair officials say that's the fourth highest attendance ever among the seven fairs held since 2020.

0: Several other areas saw growth. More than 10,000 head of livestock filled the barns. That's up nearly 800 from last year. Organizers also reported increases in concert attendance and guest satisfaction, along with growth in several competitive entry categories. The fair's 11-day run, the third warmest on record for that specific period, the average high, 92 degrees. 25 years ago today, acts of terrorism shook the United States to its core. Through the tragedy, death, and horror of that day, we witnessed selfless acts of bravery and sacrifice that still stick with us. Lee Waldman spoke with a longtime member of the New York City Fire Department who lost both his brother and cousin that day.
1: I was either at the Trade Center, or at the firehouse, or we were at a funeral, and that's what my life was.
2: For months after the towers of the World Trade Center fell, life for firefighter Joe Esposito changed.
1: Every day was just a lot of pressure on us, especially when you come home and you got to face the families. Did you find them yet? No. That was the tough part.
2: It was a heartbreak his own family was facing. Esposito's older brother, Michael Esposito, and his cousin, Frank Esposito, both firefighters, were killed alongside 341 others. Esposito's own firehouse, Rescue Company 5, lost 11 members.
1: Captain Louis Monteferri, his Lieutenant Harvey Harrell, and these are all firemen.
2: Their Staten Island station is a working memorial dedicated to their lives and the heroism of their entire department.
1: It's something that you learn to love and learn to be that fireman, to say, somebody needs me, I'm going in.
2: At Ground Zero, the 9/11 Memorial and Museum honors their lives and the thousands of others killed that day. As the years tick by, Museum Director Clifford Channon says their mission has changed.
3: The story of these 25 years is the story of those two moments in time, the moment of the day and then this extended moment of what do you do after such an event.
2: In Lower Manhattan, I'm Lee Waldman.
0: A September 11th tribute that took shape in southeast Nebraska 5 years ago is once again in the works. A plan to line Nebraska's highways with vehicles sporting American flags in a statewide symbol of solidarity. The event's organizer discussed her vision for the event with our Tim Hackett.
4: It started really simple. I just went and texted everyone that I knew to see if they would put out a piece of equipment to remember the 20th anniversary of 9/11. We covered Beatrice to Princeton. We had about 70 pieces of equipment out, and it was just incredible to see that stretch of highway covered and how many people wanted to be a part of it. And so for the 25th anniversary, I thought, well, let's go bigger. Could we cover Highway 77 from Beatrice all the way to Lincoln? But then that kind of got blown out of the water when I shared it the first time and everybody else wanted to participate. I'm like, well, heck, let's do this even bigger. And for rural Nebraska, it's who we are. So, you know, putting out tractors, combines, trucks, equipment, anything, on the side of the road, it just shows a really powerful tribute to this anniversary date, putting a piece of equipment out on the highway, hang a flag, or maybe hang 10. I've seen, you know, sprayer booms where they open it up and they're hanging out and there's six flags hanging underneath them. Just whatever you have available, whatever's not being currently used, maybe somebody's out in the field already, or if they're out in the field, I also saw people, they put a flag up so that as they were combining, a flag was on their combine. So, just anybody can participate. It takes community to make this work. It's not just one person. September 11th itself is not something that we celebrate, but we remember it. And we honor the people that we lost and the heroes that stepped forward on that day. But I think that there is something worth celebrating. And it's the fact that we live in such a great country and where when we were attacked, we did come together. And I think that is something that we should be proud of. 25 years later, remembering that unity, I think is just as important.
0: 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All the details coming up in your AccuWeather forecast. 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
2: Taking us into the weekend as temps heat up today. Storms coming tonight. That's going to cool us down for the weekend. The storms and the temperatures heat up on Monday. And then finally, we settle back down into something a little more Septemberish by Tuesday. As we mentioned, the heat back on today. 90s for the west, 80s for the east. Tonight, flip it around and cooler spots will be out west with 40s and 50s, 60s for your overnight low in most of the east. We talked about those storms, and they'll be blanketing the eastern two-thirds of Nebraska. The strongest focal point is going to be right up here in northeast Nebraska. We're talking hail, high winds, and can't rule out a tornado or two. Should be hitting right around 8 o'clock-ish tonight and could last late into the night. We'll have a clearer picture of the forecast models as the days or the day progresses. And those storms are going to cool things off for tomorrow, as we'll see highs in the 70s all across the state on your Saturday. It should be gorgeous. A few sprinkles down in the southeast corner. Otherwise, a super Saturday. Enjoy your Husker game day. And as we mentioned, get ready for higher temperatures and more storm chances on Monday before we get into that nice autumnal groove starting on Tuesday.
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2: If Epstein taught us anything, it's that there is an elite class of people running this country who think they're above the law. That's Pete Ricketts. Ricketts opposed every serious attempt to ban congressional stock trading. At the same time, he invested in opioids, tobacco companies. He even invested millions in a private equity fund controlled by the Chinese Communist Party. Now he's the third richest senator in the country. Pete Ricketts, another Epstein class elite. Getting rich while Nebraskans get screwed. Nebraska Values Pack is responsible for the content of this advertising.
3: Nebraska volleyball finally made their in-state debut last night. The home cooking, just what the Huskers needed. The number one team in the country swept New Mexico last night. The Husker offense, impressive as always. Their defense might have been even more so. They limited New Mexico to .046 hitting while logging 7 blocks and 6 aces. Tariah Sigler, Manaya Obeche paced the Husker offense. They had 9 kills apiece. The game made a little history. Nebraska drew a crowd of almost 10,500 to the newly renovated Devaney Center. That's a new record for the arena. As week 3 begins in high school football, one of the surprise stories in 8-man has been the Laurel Concord Coleridge Bears. Head coach Pat Harrington has the Bears off to a 2-0 start after impressive wins over Creighton and Niobrara Verdigre. Now they face a fellow unbeaten in Hardington Newcastle, the Wildcats, coming off 3 straight playoff appearances. Coach Harrington says this is a measuring stick game that has the whole community fired up.
4: I'm excited because, again, ultimately you want these games to matter. You want these games to be 2-0 teams that are 20 miles away from each other and kind of rekindle old rivalries and do that fun stuff. That's fun to me. But it's one of those things where we're going to have to play well because, like, they're the program that we're trying to get to. Okay? They're the program the last 2 years have been in the playoffs, have been a 4, 5, 6 win team. Like, that's where you're.
3: As for Hardington Newcastle, they began the year among the favorites in Class D1 and haven't disappointed. The Wildcats blew out Dundee County Stratton at the 8-man showcase to begin the year before blanking Homer 36-0 last week. The coach Rusty Fuller says he knows LCC has talent. He says he's hoping experience will pay off for the Wildcats this week.
5: We do understand they have some really good skilled players, and then they've got decent size in the line. Johnson kid's a great player. I think that we can take advantage of them with more depth. I think that we're able to wear teams down, and that's going to work to our advantage.
3: The 8-man class matchup will be our featured broadcast for viewers on our North feed. Coverage from Haskell Field in Laurel starts at 6:45 p.m. Central Time. Week 3 began with a wild one in the capital city. We've got the highlights next as sports rolls on. You're watching News Channel Nebraska.
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7: It's going to be a bit of an adventure as we roll into the weekend. It starts today with things heating up on the thermometer, as you can see. Highs in the 80s for most of the east, 90s out west. And then we do a little flip-flop tonight. The cooler spots are going to be in the west with 40s and 50s, 60s for most of the east. A little chillier up in the northeast corner. And tonight, we talked about those storms. Yep, they're coming for pretty much the eastern two-thirds of Nebraska. Most of the strong and severe weather is going to be situated up in the northeast part of the state. Right around 8 o'clock-ish is when it should start and could last all the way up to midnight or beyond with hail and high winds. And you can never rule out the possibility of a tornado. But this is where most of that severe weather is going to be focused tonight. The one thing that the storms bring that we do like is cooler temps. As you can see, highs in the 70s. All across Nebraska tomorrow. And it should be a relatively nice day with a few sprinkles and storms down in the southeast corner. Otherwise, you want to have your little Husker tailgate party or watch party outdoors

0: I don't think Mother Nature is going to interfere on your Saturday. It should be gorgeous. And we will stay nice through most of the weekend and then heat up and then bring a few more storms coming on Monday. As you can see, after we get 60s and 70s for the Northeast, we bump up to 80, and that front bringing in the precipitation also brings in a nice cool zone, and it's going to stick around hopefully for good as we get closer and closer to the autumnal equinox. Temps in the 60s and 70s for the rest of the week after things heat up a bit on Monday. Southeast really warming up there after a wonderful weekend for the most part, albeit a few showers and storms. Monday, stormy, hot, and then settling back down into those 60s and 70s. All it looks like it's going to be a really wet week. A Thursday might be the only day you don't see some rain this upcoming next 7-day stretch. For the central, more of the same. Weekend looking good. Monday warming up, nice and wet and cool after that for the rest of the week. Northwest also getting a little bit of an earlier warm up. You'll see 80s for Sunday and Monday before things settle down a little bit. You'll be one of the warmer parts of the state with 70s and 80s for the rest of the week, but you'll also be one of the drier parts of the state. And the Southwest there, yeah, you get a little bit of a heat up Sunday into Monday, but then look at this beautiful stretch here with a little bit of rain, which we know the farmers love, although it's harvest time, maybe a little too late, but we'll certainly take it there, and then settling down into the 70s for the rest of the week. So again, heating up today, storms tonight, maybe severe weather for Northeast Nebraska, cooling down for the weekend, more warmth and storms on Monday.
1: What's con man Dan Osborne hiding from Nebraskans? Just listen.
2: I have people recording me, so I can't say I want to abolish ICE. I can't say those words. I'll be f***ed. How am I going to do that? By f***ing saying, oh, I love trans people and they should be able to play in sports. Like, f*** no, Jane, that's not how I win.
1: What else does con man Dan Osborne want but just can't say?
2: I can't say those words.
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7: There's a silent killer in your fields destroying your yields. I'm Darren Hefty along with my brother Brian. I'll reveal that silent killer. It's compaction. 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
1: Thursday night football at Seacrest in Lincoln, the capital city, hosting the Metro Omaha North, trying to improve to 3-0. Lincoln East, with their backs against the wall, trying to avoid going 0-3 to start the year. And they would hit the Vikings in the mouth. 0-0 after the first quarter. Early on in the second, though, you have Thad Keebler on the jailbreak screen to Huxton Catt, who goes 96 yards on that play. Spartans strike first, 7-0. 10-14 to play in the second. And this is when things would start getting crazy. After a scoreless first quarter, all of a sudden, it was a waterfall of scoring. Spartans get the ball back. This time, Keebler to Sam Sutko. A 46-yard strike on the slant route. Lincoln East up 14. Zip, 7:33 to go in the second. But the Vikings not going away. Dominic Yancey chucking it up to his buddy, dropping it in there on a dime. That's a catch for Chance Kinman. Touchdown pass, 45 yards, so the Vikings cut the lead in half, and this is on the ensuing kickoff, catches Lincoln East off guard. The Vikings recover. So Spartans were up 14-0 a few moments ago, then you have the touchdown pass, and the very next play after that kick, 29-yard run, or no, rather, this was a Michael Valencia 10-yard run, so Omaha North took the lead after that kick, and then they take the lead with that touchdown, so 3:52 to play in the second, and Omaha North out of nowhere is leading by 7. They have all the momentum. They kick it off, and Sam Sutko answers the call for the Spartans and makes it 21-21 after an 88-yard kick return. So, after Omaha North scores 21 points in 2 minutes, Lincoln East answers back. It's 21-21. 42 total points scored in the second. We're tied heading into halftime. Coming out, opening drive of the third quarter. And you have Keebler finding Sutko again, 77 yards. This young man, Sam Sutko, had 274 all-purpose yards, a kick return for a touchdown, two big receptions for a touchdown. The Spartans back on top, 28-21. It would stay that score heading into the fourth before the Vikings would find the end zone again. Hard run here by Porter. Tier Porter, 7-yard touchdown run would make it 28-28. And then in the latter stages of the fourth, backup quarterback Eli Murray finds Kinman for his second touchdown reception. That puts the Vikings ahead by 6. They would then kick it off on a squib kick, get the ball back, and would run down the clock. The Spartans, an amazing effort to try to avoid going 0-3, but the Vikings come out of Lincoln with a victory, 34-28, and a wild one.
0: That's a look at sports for your Friday. Stick around. We got more news and weather on the way. Thanks for joining us. Have a great weekend. You're watching News Channel Nebraska.
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0: Well, hello there and good morning. It's Friday, September 11th, and you're watching News Channel Nebraska. My name's Eric McKay. Thank you so much for joining us. Coming up for you this hour, a project looking to transform a former school building into housing. Moving on to the next steps, we've got the latest details on the way. And farmers out west sharing how they've adjusted after year of drought. Their story and much more coming up. But first, might see some more storms in Nebraska this evening. Michael J. Anthony has the details now in your AccuWeather forecast.
1: Well, get ready for a

0: wet and wild weekend as things will heat up today, then cool down with some storms tonight into tomorrow. Then the storms act up again on Monday with a little rise in temperature, then finally settle down into a cool zone starting on Tuesday. Today we've got highs in the 80s for most of the east, 90s for most of the west. Tonight we'll drop down into the 50s for most of the western half of the state, a little chillier up in the northwest corner, 60s for most of the east. We talked about those storms, and they're going to be blanketing pretty much the eastern two-thirds of Nebraska. This is going to be your best chance for severe weather right up in the northeast region tonight with hail, high winds, and maybe even a tornado. As we mentioned, things cool off this weekend, 70s all across the great state of Nebraska tomorrow. Few sprinkles down in the southeast corner.
1: We'll have your full forecast coming up later this hour. First, though, let's take a look at our top headlines today. The state Supreme Court's side job as 2026 election arbiter continued with another case this week. The Supreme Court unanimously ruling that the loser of a Democratic Senate primary election incorrectly interpreted state law. William Forbes was trying to force the Nebraska Democratic Party to replace its Senate nominee who dropped out. Forbes and his lawyers argued the law's language requires a replacement. They described what they saw as a scheme by the Democratic Party to clear the field for nonpartisan candidate Dan Osborne. Cindy Burbank won the Democratic primary but declined the nomination. Now, the state's high court ruled that language in state statute says a party, quote, may, end quote, replace a candidate that drops out, but they don't have to. Even without a Democratic candidate, the race for U.S. Senator Pete Ricketts' seat is crowded. In addition to Ricketts and Osborne, the Legalized Marijuana Now, Nebraska Working People, and America First parties all have candidates in Nebraska. A project aimed at transforming the former Hastings Middle School building into apartments is moving on to the next step. The city of Hastings welcomed community members to an open house last night where they got an update on the first phase of the project. That includes removing asbestos from the building. Contracts have been awarded for the cleanup effort and the removal of the hazardous waste. The city says it got $475,000 in brownfields cleanup grant funding from the Environmental Protection Agency last year to help pay for the work. It's expected to begin toward the end of the month. Once that asbestos is removed, city officials say work will begin to transform the former school into a 68-unit apartment complex. In a drought-filled summer, farmers in Nebraska are turning to new strategies to keep their operations running. Some in the panhandle have elected to use a mixture of new grazing feeds and new grazing trackers. Brendan Priceman has more.
2: Cows did well, the calves gained, and there was nothing more I could have asked from that crop with what it was given.
3: Drought has been gripping the Nebraska panhandle all summer long. According to the United States Drought Monitor, most of western Nebraska is still in extreme or even exceptional drought. But the Nargis farm, just south of Sydney, has held up well, thanks to a few switches in its grazing style.
2: It was time to start looking outside the box.
3: On Thursday morning, Tyson Nargis hosted a tour of his grazing fields. The tour drew roughly 15 area farmers, as well as students from Sydney High School. Nargis explained the success he's had using annual plants as opposed to perennials, which keep their roots for several years, but are also more water intensive. University of Nebraska Extension educator Aaron Berger says plants like Sudan grass, sorghum, pearl millet, and sunflowers help give the drought-ridden soil a much-needed break.
4: Use those annual forages. Those aren't sensitive to overgrazing. We can utilize those fully and give these pastures that need some rest because of the drought the benefit of that.
3: The Nargis farm also uses German millet, kale, and corn as good annual grazers. But how can farmers make sure that cows are only eating from the annual crop fields?
2: These cows, within 3 days, they don't test the lines. They know exactly where they're supposed to be.
3: Nargis has begun using halter virtual fencing, which provides collars that track his cattle. However, the Nargis calves do not have collars yet. This is so that they can

0: get the best grazing before the rest of the herd gets there.
1: Cows can be contained, and then the calves can go get the very best. They can go get the very best bite they want in terms of quality of forage. There's some data that would show that that actually can enhance their growth and performance and what they weigh when they're weaned from their dam.
0: And maybe the very best is sunflower or millet, as opposed to regular grass or feed. Nargis says the annual grazing crops can be more cost efficient and soil friendly. And some of them are even more protein rich than perennial plants.
2: Annual crops instead of perennials could be the move. I'm Brendan Prizeman, News Channel Nebraska.
3: More news next. You're watching News Channel Nebraska.
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3: A Hull County jail after police say he traveled to Nebraska to stalk a woman from Grand Island. Police arrested 34-year-old Jared Hines over the weekend. Court records show he faces multiple charges, among them stalking and violating a protection order. Police say they're also looking into allegations that Hines tried to extort $40,000 from a resident living at the same address. He's being held on $500,000 bond ahead of a court hearing early next month. A Panhandle sheriff's deputy witnessed a train derailment yesterday. Scottsbluff County deputies say they saw the derailment happen in Mitchell at about noon yesterday. Four cars of an eastbound Burlington Northern Santa Fe coal train overturned. Several others ended up off the tracks. No one was hurt, but five different railroad crossings in Mitchell were closed. No word yet on what caused the train to hop the rails. The city of Omaha is proposing a $700,000 settlement to buy an abandoned building in the Blackstone District. That agreement follows a lawsuit by the owners after a wall collapsed in June during construction. The owners say they alerted the city about water issues days before the collapse, but got no response. Under the deal, the contractor, Kiewit Infrastructure, is paying $200,000 to offset the costs and keep the ongoing streetcar construction moving forward on schedule. The city council has to approve the settlement before the October 15th closing date. It is more expensive now for farmers to fill up their tractors and truckers to fill up their semis in Nebraska than ever before. The price of diesel hit a new all-time high this morning, according to AAA. $5.78 a gallon in Nebraska on average. Nationwide, it's averaging $6.06. Another nationwide tracker shows that diesel price increases alone have cost U.S. households about $355 each since the Iran war began. Combined with the other gas hikes, the total is closer to $800. Those spikes come just after the U.S. benchmark for crude topped $100 a barrel for the first time since spring. Copper prices are surging to record highs, driven by strong demand, tighter mine supply, and tariff uncertainty. Copper

0: futures settled at a record $6.89 a pound on Wednesday. They pulled back a bit yesterday, but the demand's growing from electric vehicles and the infrastructure needed to power AI data centers. At the same time, global copper mine output went down in the first half of this year. And analysts say uncertainty over potential U.S. tariffs also has prompted stockpiling. It's also prompted an exponential growth in theft. An online database that tracks this data says there have been 988 reported thefts involving scrap materials this year. That's ahead of last year's pace. Northeast Nebraska could be at the center of some severe weather this evening. Details on the way in your AccuWeather forecast. This is News Channel Nebraska.
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10: Coaster ride taking us into the weekend as temps heat up today. Storms coming tonight. That's going to cool us down for the weekend. The storms and the temperatures heat up on Monday. And then finally, we settle back down into something a little more Septemberish by Tuesday. As we mentioned, the heat back on today, 90s for the west, 80s for the east. Tonight, flip it around and cooler spots will be out west with 40s and 50s, 60s for your overnight low in most of the east. We talked about those storms, and they'll be blanketing the eastern two-thirds of Nebraska. The strongest focal point is going to be right up here in northeast Nebraska. We're talking hail, high winds, and can't rule out a tornado or two. Should be hitting right around 8 o'clock-ish tonight and could last late into the night. We'll have a clearer picture of the forecast models as the day progresses. And those storms are going to cool things off for tomorrow, as we'll see highs in the 70s all across the state on your Saturday. It should be gorgeous. A few sprinkles down in the southeast corner. Otherwise, a super Saturday. Enjoy your Husker game day. And as we mentioned, get ready for higher temperatures and more storm chances on Monday before we get into that nice autumnal groove starting on Tuesday.
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6: Sunshine peeking through a little bit up at hole 5 of the Croft and Lakeview Golf Course. That's the Moody Motors Skycam. You see kind of some water droplets on the camera lens there. That might be the case as we work our way into the evening hours. Might be dodging some raindrops if you're getting some golf in. Might be taking shelter from thunder and lightning as well. Meanwhile, things are staying fairly dry in central and western Nebraska. You know what that means? Red flag warnings. We haven't talked about these in a while, but in effect for much of the Sand Hills and the Panhandle throughout today and tomorrow. Relative humidity, especially out west, super, super dry. Just really, really lacking moisture in the air. Single digit relative humidities in parts of the Panhandle. Combine that with the fact that you're looking at winds 30, 40, maybe even 50 miles an hour in parts of the Sand Hills today. Add to that the fact that if you're in central Nebraska, there is a chance that lightning could be sparking some storms, although they've kind of backed off how widespread we're expecting the storms to be today. Still a level 1 risk in south central through northeast Nebraska. Timing probably around supper time in central Nebraska when you'd expect these storms to start popping up. Straight line winds around 60 miles an hour, quarter size hail. These are the hazards that we're talking about potentially with these systems. And you get into northeast Nebraska. Remember yesterday was a level 2 risk. That's since shifted north because of the dryness in the air. The storm coverage just not expected to be as widespread. But if storms do pop up, there is the chance you could see those heavy winds and the high hail right around sundown into the overnight hours. And then tomorrow, it continues. This is kind of a lingering effect from what we're seeing today in southeast Nebraska. Forecasters are saying probably going to be a couple of waves of weather. And this carries a non-zero risk of tornadoes. Could see higher intensity with the storms. Again, we're not expecting anything super widespread, but storms that pop up could do a little bit of damage. Then Sunday, more level 1 risk in the northern half of the state. Even into Monday, forecasters telling us they're keeping an eye on eastern Nebraska for the development of more severe weather. So a lot of unsettled systems hitting the state over the next 3 or 4 days. On this September the 11th, we

0: Take a look back on this date in history. It's interesting to think about the fact that on this date in 1941, construction began on the Pentagon. The project aimed at accommodating the influx of military personnel during World War II. Then tragically, 60 years to the day after the groundbreaking, was the terrorist attack on the building. In 2001, hijackers flew commercial planes into the Pentagon and the World Trade Center in New York. Terrorists also took control of a fourth plane. People on board United Flight 93 learned what had happened and fought back. That plane ended up going down in a field near Shanksville, Pennsylvania. The 9/11 Commission report that came out concluded that those passengers and crew members likely saved either the U.S. Capitol or the White House from being struck. Between the Pentagon, the Twin Towers, and that flight, almost 3,000 people died in the 9/11 attacks. It's a date that forever will be associated with this awful, awful thing. But it is associated with other things. There's a lot that happened on this date in history. In fact, we go back to 1985 on this date. Big sports history. Baseball got a new hit king. Pete Rose broke Ty Cobb's record for the most hits in Major League Baseball history. 44 years old at the time, he delivered hit number 4,192 at Cincinnati's Riverfront Stadium. A 17-time All-Star helped the Reds win two World Series. He was on a Philadelphia Phillies championship team as well, but he also later admitted to gambling on his own team while manager of the Cincinnati Reds. That transgression has kept him out of the Baseball Hall of Fame. And on this date in 1977, video games came home. Atari released the video computer system, the VCS. A lot of people call it the Atari 2600 nowadays. It allowed people to play arcade games at home using their television screens. It cost about $190. That's over $1,000 in today's money. It came with two paddles, two joysticks, and a game cartridge. The console, of course, helped revolutionize the video game industry, paved the way for Nintendo, Xbox, PlayStation, all those systems you wish your kids and, let's face it, your husbands would stop spending so much time on. And on this date, in the not too distant future, we have high school sports regional action. Most of you will be seeing Aurora take on Lincoln Pius X in Class B action. Tonight, folks in Northeast Nebraska get a battle of the unbeatens in eight-man Hardington Newcastle taking on Laurel Concord Coleridge. Coverage of both games starts 6:45 Central right here on NCN. Can't wait. In the meantime, stick around. More news and weather on the way next. Thanks for joining us. Have a great weekend. This is News Channel Nebraska.
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Nebraska, urban and rural. Because when people in Palisade understand what happens in Grand Highland, and when people in Scott's Bluff get to share their story with the people

0: be in the west with 40s and 50s, 60s for most of the east, a little chillier up in the northeast corner. And tonight, we talked about those storms. Yep, they're coming for pretty much the eastern two-thirds of Nebraska. Most of the strong and severe weather is going to be situated up in the northeast part of the state. Right around 8 o'clock-ish is when it should start and could last all the way up to midnight or beyond with hail and high winds, and you can never rule out the possibility of a tornado. But this is where most of that severe weather is going to be focused tonight. The one thing that the storms bring that we do like is cooler temps. As you can see, highs in the 70s all across Nebraska tomorrow. And it should be a relatively nice day with a few sprinkles and storms down in the southeast corner. Otherwise, you want to have your little Husker tailgate party or watch party outdoors. I don't think Mother Nature is going to interfere on your Saturday. It should be gorgeous. And we will stay nice through most of the weekend and then heat up and then bring a few more storms coming on Monday. As you can see, after we get 60s and 70s for the northeast, we bump up to 80, and that front bringing in the precipitation also brings in a nice cool zone, and it's going to stick around hopefully for good as we get closer and closer to the autumnal equinox. Temps in the 60s and 70s for the rest of the week after things heat up a bit on Monday. Southeast really warming up there after a wonderful weekend for the most part, albeit a few showers and storms. Monday, stormy, hot, and then settling back down into those 60s and 70s. All looks like it's going to be a really wet week. A Thursday might be the only day you don't see some rain this upcoming next 7-day stretch. For the central, more of the same. Weekend looking good. Monday warming up. Nice and wet and cool after that for the rest of the week. Northwest also getting a little bit of an earlier warm up. You'll see 80s for Sunday and Monday before things settle down a little bit. You'll be one of the warmer parts of the state with 70s and 80s for the rest of the week, but you'll also be one of the drier parts of the state. And the southwest there, yeah, you get a little bit of a heat up Sunday into Monday, but then look at this beautiful stretch here with a little bit of rain, which we know the farmers love, although it's harvest time, maybe a little too late, but we'll certainly take it there, and then settling down into the 70s for the rest of the week. So again, heating up today, storms tonight, maybe severe weather for northeast Nebraska, cooling down for the weekend, more warmth and storms on Monday.
1: County Sheriff's Office has identified the two victims killed in a vehicle train crash yesterday. Deputies say 73-year-old Vernon Hayes and his 22-year-old grandson, Gabriel Johnson, both of Texas, died at the scene. It happened just before 6 a.m. Investigators say their SUV was westbound on a rural road between Plattsmouth and Murray when it collided with a northbound Union Pacific train at the crossing. Both the Sheriff's Office and Union Pacific are conducting investigations into the crash. Parent advocates raising alarms over how Nebraska handles funding for people with developmental disabilities. The Disability Alliance of Nebraska presented findings to a state advisory committee this week. They say they uncovered 7 errors in the system used to calculate support budgets. Advocates say in one calculation error that can change a person's annual funding by nearly $68,000. The group's urging the state to pause their budget decisions while an independent evaluation gets underway. Lancaster County's Board of Commissioners is considering creating 2 new task forces to evaluate data center development across the country. If approved, one task force would examine energy and water usage. The other would focus on industrial and commercial zoning. County officials say the goal is to ensure new data centers arrive at the right place and the right time. The task forces will include representatives from local power companies, the Chamber of Commerce, and county leaders. Commissioners say they plan to continue their discussion for 2 weeks, aiming for a final strategy by year's end. Several employees at artificial intelligence companies have left in recent months and years and become whistleblowers over safety concerns associated with the technology. They say they worry it's advancing too fast and without mitigation efforts could soon be too hard or virtually impossible to contain. Sherelle Hubbard has more.
2: Holy they actually might do it.

0: artificial intelligence researcher says there's increasing evidence that Anthropic and OpenAI will create AI models that reach super intelligence. Several workers in that field are raising safety concerns that AI could soon hit that state where it will go beyond humans' capability to understand it, restrain it, or shut it down, and calling on others to pay attention.
1: You can listen to the warnings not just coming from inside the AI industry, but from independent experts.
0: Earlier this week, former Anthropic researcher Jacob Coxon posted his resignation on social media while sounding the alarm. The 27-year-old, who also worked for OpenAI, saying, quote, "The people building AI earnestly believe it could kill us all by the end of the decade."
2: I've never seen an AI safety tweet go this crazy. I think it's because people saw the cyber attacks in the last couple of months. They're also starting to internalize the rate of progress.
0: A more senior Anthropic employee chimed in on Coxon's post, saying that Coxon was correct. And Anthropic's own latest risk report for catastrophic events acknowledged the concern, but adding that present AI poses little chance of gaining such power. Wednesday, Anthropic said it believes the world would benefit from the industry working together on pacing the release of powerful models. In a report published after the company blocked accounts from developing bioweapons, Anthropic said it considers biological misuse one of the, quote, most serious risks to AI models. I'm Sherelle Hubbard reporting.
3: Well, temps are back to normal here, but heat waves gripping a lot of the rest of the country. Details next, but first, Michael J. Anthony and your AccuWeather forecast.
4: Well, get ready for a wet and wild weekend as things will heat up today, then cool down with some storms tonight into tomorrow. Then the storms act up again on Monday with a little rise in temperature, then finally settle down into a cool zone starting on Tuesday. Today we've got highs in the 80s for most of the east, 90s for most of the west. Tonight we'll drop down into the 50s for most of the western half of the state, a little chillier up in the northwest corner, 60s for most of the east. We talked about those storms, and they're going to be blanketing pretty much the eastern two-thirds of Nebraska. This is going to be your best chance for severe weather right up in the northeast region tonight with hail, high winds, and maybe even a tornado. As we mentioned, things cool off this weekend, 70s all across the great state of Nebraska tomorrow. Few sprinkles down in the southeast corner.
3: Heat wave has moved on from Nebraska for now, but the heat is still on for many others in the U.S. Reed Binion has more.
5: I feel like 150 at the most, yeah.
6: Residents in Tennessee reacting to the extreme heat being felt in parts of the state.
5: Shoes hot, burning up, she hot, she making me hot because she got on all black.
6: Triple-digit temperatures hitting places like Memphis and Nashville over the past week. Blistering heat also hitting the West Coast. California seeing record temperatures across the state this week.
7: It is very hot.
8: It's pretty hot.
6: In downtown Los Angeles Wednesday, the mercury hit a high of 105 degrees, tying a daily record set in 2024. It's not just the temperature, but also a factor many LA residents may not be used to.
9: The humidity is what's bad.
10: It's been humid since I got here, and no wind. Everyone is here with a fan, or I'm dripping right now.
6: LA is known for its relatively dry climate, but this heat wave is being accompanied by very high humidity.
11: This is something where people aren't used to this degree of humidity, where it's almost like being on the Gulf Coast or in Florida.
6: These heat waves follow what was already a brutally hot summer. According to the National Oceanic and Atmospheric Administration, it was the warmest summer on record for the contiguous U.S. The season's brutal heat extending past the nation's borders and across the globe, especially in August, which according to the Copernicus Climate Change Service was the planet's hottest August on record. It also tied the record for the hottest month ever recorded since at least 1940. I'm Reed Binion reporting.
3: 25 years ago today, acts of terrorism shook the United States to its core. Through the tragedy, death, and horror of that day, we witnessed selfless acts of bravery and sacrifice that still stick with us. Lee Waldman spoke with a longtime member of the New York City Fire Department who lost both his brother and cousin that day.
12: I was either at the Trade Center or at the firehouse, or we were at a funeral, and that's what my life was.
13: For months after the towers of the World Trade Center fell, life for firefighter Joe Esposito changed.

0: every day was just a lot of pressure on us, especially when you come home and you got to face the families. Did you find him yet? No. That was the tough part.
1: It was a heartbreak his own family was facing. Esposito's older brother, Michael Esposito, and his cousin, Frank Esposito, both firefighters, were killed alongside 341 others. Esposito's own firehouse, Rescue Company 5, lost 11 members.
0: Captain Louis Monteferri, his Lieutenant Harvey Harrell, and these are all firemen.
1: Their Staten Island station is a working memorial dedicated to their lives and the heroism of their entire department.
0: It's something that you learn to love and learn to be that fireman, to say, somebody needs me, I'm going in.
1: At Ground Zero, the 9/11 Memorial and Museum honors their lives and the thousands of others killed that day. As the years tick by, Museum Director Clifford Channon says their mission has changed.
2: The story of these 25 years is the story of those two moments in time, the moment of the day and then this extended moment of what do you do after such an event.
1: In Lower Manhattan, I'm Lee Waltman.
3: A September 11th tribute that took shape in southeast Nebraska 5 years ago is once again in the works. A plan to line Nebraska's highways with vehicles sporting American flags in a statewide symbol of solidarity. The event's organizer discussed her vision for the event with our Tim Hackett.
4: It started really simple. I just went and texted everyone that I knew to see if they would put out a piece of equipment to remember the 20th anniversary of 9/11. We covered Beatrice to Princeton. We had about 70 pieces of equipment out, and it was just incredible to see that stretch of highway covered and how many people wanted to be a part of it. And so for the 25th anniversary, I thought, well, let's go bigger. Could we cover Highway 77 from Beatrice all the way to Lincoln? But then that kind of got blown out of the water when I shared it the first time and everybody else wanted to participate. I'm like, well, heck, let's do this even bigger. And for rural Nebraska, it's who we are. So, you know, putting out tractors, combines, trucks, equipment, anything, on the side of the road, it just shows a really powerful tribute to this anniversary date. Putting a piece of equipment out on the highway, hang a flag, or maybe hang 10. Yeah. I've seen, you know, sprayer booms where they open it up and they're hanging, you know, hanging out and there's six flags hanging underneath them. Just whatever you have available, whatever's not being currently used, maybe somebody's out in the field already, or if they're out in the field, I also saw people, they put a flag up so that as they were combining, a flag was on their combine. So, just anybody can participate. It takes community to make this work. It's not just one person. September 11th itself is not something that we celebrate, but we remember it and we honor the people that we lost and the heroes that stepped forward on that day. But I think that there is something worth celebrating, and it's the fact that we live in such a great country and where when we were attacked, we did come together. And I think that is something that we should be proud of. 25 years later, remembering that unity, I think is just as important.
3: Well, there's the potential for a lot of rain in eastern Nebraska today and not enough out west, creating fire danger. All the details coming up in your AccuWeather forecast. 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
7: The weekend as temps heat up today. Storms coming tonight. That's going to cool us down for the weekend. The storms and the temperatures heat up on Monday. And then finally, we settle back down into something a little more Septemberish by Tuesday. As we mentioned, the heat back on today. 90s for the west, 80s for the east. Tonight, flip it around and cooler spots will be out west with 40s and 50s, 60s for your overnight low in most of the east. We talked about those storms.

0: storms, and they'll be blanketing the eastern two-thirds of Nebraska. The strongest focal point is going to be right up here in northeast Nebraska. We're talking hail, high winds, and can't rule out a tornado or two. Should be hitting right around 8 o'clock-ish tonight and could last late into the night. We'll have a clearer picture of the forecast models as the day progresses. And those storms are going to cool things off for tomorrow, as we'll see highs in the 70s all across the state on your Saturday. It should be gorgeous. A few sprinkles down in the southeast corner. Otherwise, a super Saturday. Enjoy your Husker game day. And as we mentioned, get ready for higher temperatures and more storm chances on Monday before we get into that nice autumnal groove starting on Tuesday.
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4: Sports. Nebraska volleyball finally made their in-state debut last night. The home cooking

0: Just what the Huskers needed. The number one team in the country swept New Mexico last night. The Husker offense, impressive as always. Their defense might have been even more so. They limited New Mexico to .046 hitting while logging 7 blocks and 6 aces. Tariah Sigler, Manaya Obeche paced the Husker offense. They had 9 kills apiece. The game made a little history. Nebraska drew a crowd of almost 10,500 to the newly renovated Devaney Center. That's a new record for the arena. As week 3 begins in high school football, one of the surprise stories in 8-man has been the Laurel Concord Coleridge Bears. Head coach Pat Harrington has the Bears off to a 2-0 start after impressive wins over Creighton and Niobrara Verdigris. Now they face a fellow unbeaten in Hardington Newcastle, the Wildcats, coming off 3 straight playoff appearances. Coach Harrington says this is a measuring stick game that has the whole community fired up.
1: I'm excited because, again, ultimately you want these games to matter. You want these games to be 2-0 teams that are 20 miles away from each other and kind of rekindle old rivalries and do that fun stuff. That's fun to me. But it's one of those things where we're going to have to play well because, like, they're the program that we're trying to get to. Okay? They're the program the last 2 years have been in the playoffs, have been a 4, 5, 6 win team. Like, that's where you're.
0: As for Hardington Newcastle, they began the year among the favorites in Class D1 and haven't disappointed. The Wildcats blew out Dundee County Stratton at the 8-man showcase to begin the year before blanking Homer 36-0 last week. The coach Rusty Fuller says he knows LCC has talent. He says he's hoping experience will pay off for the Wildcats this week.
2: We do understand they have some really good skilled players, and then they've got decent size in the line. Johnson kid's a great player. I think that we can take advantage of them with more depth. I think that we're able to wear teams down, and that's going to work to our advantage.
0: The 8-man class matchup will be our featured broadcast for viewers on our North feed. Coverage from Haskell Field in Laurel starts at 6:45 p.m. Central Time. Week 3 began with a wild one in the capital city. We've got the highlights next as sports rolls on. 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
3: Folks, it's going to be a bit of an adventure as we roll into the weekend. It starts today with things heating up on the thermometer, as you can see. Highs in the 80s for most of the east, 90s out west. And then we do a little flip-flop tonight. The cooler spots are going to be in the west with 40s and 50s, 60s for most of the east. A little chillier up in the northeast corner. And tonight, we talked about those storms. Yep, they're coming for pretty much the eastern two-thirds of Nebraska. Most of the strong and severe weather is going to be situated up in the northeast part of the state. Right around 8 o'clock-ish is when it should start and could last all the way up to midnight or beyond with hail and high winds, and you can never rule out the possibility of a tornado. But this is where most of that severe weather is going to be focused tonight. The one thing that the storms bring that we do like is cooler temps. As you can see, highs in the 70s. All across Nebraska tomorrow, and it should be a relatively nice day with a few sprinkles and storms down in the southeast corner. Otherwise, you want to have your little Husker tailgate party or watch party outdoors. I don't think Mother Nature is going to interfere on your Saturday. It should be gorgeous, and we will stay nice through most of the weekend and then heat up and then bring a few more storms coming on Monday. As you can see, after we get 60s and 70s for the northeast, we bump up to 80, and that front bringing in the precipitation also brings in a nice cool zone, and it's going to stick around hopefully for good as we get closer and closer to the autumnal equinox. Temps in the 60s and 70s for the rest of the week after things heat up a bit on Monday. Southeast really warming up there after a wonderful weekend for the most part, albeit a few showers and storms. Monday, stormy, hot, and then settling back down into those 60s and 70s. All looks like it's going to be a really wet week. Thursday might be the only day you don't see some rain this upcoming next 7-day stretch. For the central, more of the same. Weekend looking good. Monday warming up. Nice and wet and cool after that for the rest of the week. Northwest,

0: Also getting a little bit of an earlier warm-up. You'll see 80s for Sunday and Monday before things settle down a little bit. You'll be one of the warmer parts of the state with 70s and 80s for the rest of the week, but you'll also be one of the drier parts of the state. And the southwest there, yeah, you get a little bit of a heat up Sunday into Monday, but then look at this beautiful stretch here with a little bit of rain, which we know the farmers love, although it's harvest time, maybe a little too late, but we'll certainly take it there, and then settling down into the 70s for the rest of the week. So again, heating up today, storms tonight, maybe severe weather for northeast Nebraska, cooling down for the weekend, more warmth and storms on Monday.
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6: If Epstein taught us anything, it's that there is an elite class of people running this country who think they're above the law. That's Pete Ricketts. Ricketts opposed every serious attempt to ban congressional stock trading. At the same time, he invested in opioids, tobacco companies. He even invested millions in a private equity fund controlled by the Chinese Communist Party. Now he's the third richest senator in the country. Pete Ricketts, another Epstein class elite. Getting rich while Nebraskans get screwed. Nebraska Values Pack is responsible for the content of this advertising.

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1: The ongoing rivalry between Lincoln and Omaha schools tends to make for some incredible games, and last night's matchup between Omaha North and Lincoln East, no exception. Brandon Axemit has the highlights.
2: Thursday night football at Seacrest in Lincoln, the capital city, hosting the Metro Omaha North, trying to improve to 3-0. Lincoln East, with their backs against the wall, trying to avoid going 0-3 to start the year. And they would hit the Vikings in the mouth. 0-0 after the first quarter. Early on in the second, though, you have Thad Keebler on the jailbreak screen to Huxton Catt, who goes 96 yards on that play. Spartans strike first, 7-0. 10-14 to play in the second, and this is when things would start getting crazy. After a scoreless first quarter, all of a sudden it was a waterfall of scoring. Spartans get the ball back, this time Keebler to Sam Sutko, a 46-yard strike on the slant route. Lincoln East up 14, zip, 7:33 to go in the second. But the Vikings not going away. Dominic Yancey chucking it up to his buddy.

0: dropping it in there on a dime. That's a catch for Chance Kinman. Touchdown pass, 45 yards, so the Vikings cut the lead in half, and this is on the ensuing kickoff, catches Lincoln East off guard. The Vikings recover. So Spartans were up 14-0 a few moments ago, then you have the touchdown pass, and the very next play after that kick, 29-yard run. Or no, rather, this was a Michael Valencia 10-yard run, so Omaha North took the lead after that kick, and then they take the lead with that touchdown. So 3:52 to play in the second, and Omaha North out of nowhere is leading by 7. They have all the momentum. They kick it off, and Sam Sutko answers the call for the Spartans and makes it 21-21 after an 88-yard kick return. So, after Omaha North scores 21 points in 2 minutes, Lincoln East answers back. It's 21-21. 42 total points scored in the second. We're tied heading into halftime. Coming out, opening drive of the third quarter. And you have Keebler finding Sutko again, 77 yards. This young man, Sam Sutko, had 274 all-purpose yards, a kick return for a touchdown, two big receptions for a touchdown. The Spartans back on top, 28-21. It would stay that score heading into the fourth before the Vikings would find the end zone again. Hard run here by Porter. Tier Porter, 7-yard touchdown run would make it 28-28. And then in the latter stages of the fourth, backup quarterback Eli Murray finds Kinman for his second touchdown reception. That puts the Vikings ahead by 6. They would then kick it off on a squib kick, get the ball back, and would run down the clock. The Spartans, an amazing effort to try to avoid going 0-3, but the Vikings come out of Lincoln with a victory, 34-28, and a wild one.
1: That's a look at sports for your Friday. Stick around. We got more news and weather on the way. Thanks for joining us. Have a great weekend. 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

0: Well, hello there. It is Friday, September 11th, and you're watching News Channel Nebraska. My name's Eric McKay. Thank you so much for joining us. Hope your day's going well so far. Coming up for you this hour, reflections on a tragedy. A Southeast Nebraska mayor shares his firsthand experiences with 9/11. That story coming up. And the Nebraska State Supreme Court side job as 2026 election arbiter continuing this week. The latest there and much more coming up. But first, maybe some storms moving into the state as we work our way through the afternoon. Let's get the details now from Michael J. Anthony in your AccuWeather forecast.
1: Well, get ready for a wet and wild weekend as things will heat up today, then cool down with some storms tonight into tomorrow. Then the storms act up again on Monday with a little rise in temperature, then finally settle down into a cool zone starting on Tuesday. Today we've got highs in the 80s for most of the east, 90s for most of the west. Tonight we'll drop down into the 50s for most of the western half of the state, a little chillier up in the northwest corner, 60s for most of the east. We talked about those storms, and they're going to be blanketing pretty much the eastern two-thirds of Nebraska. This is going to be your best chance for severe weather right up in the northeast region tonight with hail, high winds, and maybe even a tornado. As we mentioned, things cool off this weekend, 70s all across the great state of Nebraska. Tomorrow, few sprinkles down in the southeast corner.

0: We'll have your full forecast coming up later this hour. First, though, let's take a look at our top headlines today. 25 years ago today, acts of terrorism shook the United States to its core. In New York City, where the World Trade Center Twin Towers once stood, members of the FDNY ran toward the danger without hesitation. Hundreds never made it home. Lee Waldman spoke with a longtime member of the New York City Fire Department who lost both his brother and cousin that day.
1: For 25 years, the hallowed earth of Ground Zero has stood as a reminder of the horrific terrorist attacks that happened here on September 11, 2001. Today, families of victims, elected leaders, and first responders gathered together to honor their lives.
2: I was either at the Trade Center, or at the firehouse, or we were at a funeral, and that's what my life was.
1: For months after the towers of the World Trade Center fell, life for firefighter Joe Esposito changed.
2: Every day was just a lot of pressure on us, especially when you come home and you got to face the families. Did you find them yet? No. That was the tough part.
1: It was a heartbreak his own family was facing. Esposito's older brother, Michael Esposito, and his cousin, Frank Esposito, both firefighters, were killed alongside 341 others. Esposito's own firehouse, Rescue Company 5, lost 11 members.
2: Captain Louis Monteferri, his Lieutenant Harvey Harrell, and these are all firemen.
1: Their Staten Island station is a working memorial dedicated to their lives and the heroism of their entire department.
2: It's something that you learn to love and learn to be, that fireman, to say, somebody needs me, I'm going in.
1: At Ground Zero, the 9/11 Memorial and Museum honors their lives and the thousands of others killed that day. As the years tick by, Museum Director Clifford Channon says their mission has changed.
3: The story of these 25 years is the story of those two moments in time, the moment of the day and then this extended moment of what do you do after such an event.
1: The 9/11 Memorial and Museum is expanding, adding a new exhibit to honor the thousands of lives that have been lost to 9/11 related illnesses and the years that have followed. In Lower Manhattan, I'm Lee Waldman.
0: The mayor of Nebraska City was serving in the U.S. Army at the Pentagon on September 11, 2001. He spoke at an observance this morning at the Otoe County Courthouse. Dan Swanson has more.

0: One is to continue to recognize the lives of the innocent people that were lost, people that were just going about their business, to continue to recognize the heroism of our first responders that lost their lives trying to save others that day, the heroism of those passengers on the Pennsylvania flight, and then also on September 12th, how we came together as a nation, and we knew we'd been hit, but we weren't down, and that we had resolve, and we showed our resolve to keep our country going and to keep our free, independent way of life going forward. Like I tried to convey this morning, it's been a year of celebration, but now we come to this anniversary, and it's a day of remembrance, it's a day of reflection, day of sorrow, grief, mourning, but also of optimism.
1: The state Supreme Court's side job as 2026 election arbiter continued with another case this week. The Supreme Court unanimously ruling that the loser of a Democratic Senate primary election incorrectly interpreted state law. William Forbes was trying to force the Nebraska Democratic Party to replace its Senate nominee who dropped out. Forbes and his lawyers argued the law's language requires a replacement. They described what they saw as a scheme by the Democratic Party to clear the field for nonpartisan candidate Dan Osborne. Cindy Burbank won the Democratic primary but declined the nomination. Now, the state's high court ruled that language in state statute says a party, quote, may, end quote, replace a candidate that drops out, but they don't have to, even without

0: Democratic candidate. The race for U.S. Senator Pete Ricketts' seat is crowded. In addition to Ricketts and Osborne, the Legalized Marijuana Now, Nebraska Working People, and America First parties all have candidates in Nebraska. More news next. You're watching News Channel Nebraska.
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0: A second Nebraska school district in as many days has been victimized by a swatting call. Authorities were called to Kearney High School this morning. District officials say the school got a call that a student had a gun. Law enforcement officials say no weapon was found and there was no actual credible threat to the school. But this came after a similar call was made to Aurora High School yesterday, putting that building in lockdown temporarily. A Panhandle Sheriff's deputy witnessed a train derailment yesterday. Scotts Bluff County deputies say they saw the derailment happen in Mitchell at about noon yesterday. 4 cars of an eastbound Burlington Northern Santa Fe coal train overturned. Several others ended up off the tracks. No one was hurt, but 5 different railroad crossings in Mitchell were closed. No word yet on what caused the train to hop the rails. Governor Jim Pillen has signed a bill designed to help Nebraskans with complex medical needs. Senator Elliot Bostar's LB 1091 passed the Nebraska unicameral unanimously earlier this year. The new law changes how Medicaid pays rehab centers and nursing facilities that treat severe brain and spinal cord injuries. Under the change, those facilities no longer have to go through the state's Medicaid managed care organizations. They'll come instead directly from the state or federal government. Officials say the change will impact fewer than 150 Nebraskans, but that those are people for whom this bill matters enormously. A project aimed at transforming the former Hastings Middle School building into apartments is moving on to the next step. The city of Hastings welcomed community members to an open house last night where they got an update on the first phase of the project. That includes removing asbestos from the building. Contracts have been awarded for the cleanup effort and the removal of the hazardous waste. The city says it got $475,000 in brownfields cleanup grant funding from the Environmental Protection Agency last year to help pay for the work. It's expected to begin toward the end of the month. Once that asbestos is removed, city officials say work will begin to transform the former school into a 68-unit apartment complex. Northeast Nebraska could be at the center of some severe weather this evening. Details on the way in your AccuWeather forecast. 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

0: you and your relationship with God. And now that relationship can still grow. 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
1: Providing this service and broadcasting these masses will allow us another way to connect with people and share with them something that we know is important to so many.
0: Morning Mass is brought to you in part by these sponsors.
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6: As temps heat up today, storms coming tonight, that's going to cool us down for the weekend. The storms and the temperatures heat up on Monday, and then finally we settle back down into something a little more Septemberish by Tuesday. As we mentioned, the heat back on today, 90s for the west, 80s for the east. Tonight, flip it around and cooler spots will be out west with 40s and 50s, 60s for your overnight low in most of the east. We talked about those storms, and they'll be blanketing the eastern two-thirds of Nebraska. The strongest focal point is going to be right up here in northeast Nebraska. We're talking hail, high winds, and can't rule out a tornado or two. Should be hitting right around 8 o'clock-ish tonight and could last late into the night. We'll have a clearer picture of the forecast models as the day progresses. And those storms are going to cool things off for tomorrow, as we'll see highs in the 70s all across the state on your Saturday. It should be gorgeous. A few sprinkles down in the southeast corner. Otherwise, a super Saturday. Enjoy your Husker game day. And as we mentioned, get ready for higher temperatures and more storm chances on Monday before we get into that nice autumnal groove starting on Tuesday.
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8: What's con man Dan Osborne hiding from Nebraskans? Just listen.
9: I have people recording me, so I can't say I want to abolish ICE. I can't say those words. I'll be f***ed. How am I going to do that? By f***ing saying, oh, I love trans people and they should be able to play in sports. Like, f*** no, Jane, that's not how I win.
8: What else does con man Dan Osborne want but just can't say?
9: I can't say those words.
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4: A little bit up at hole 5 of the Croft and Lakeview Golf Course. That's the Moody Motors SkyCam. You see kind of some water droplets on the camera lens there. That might be the case as we work our way into the evening hours. Might be dodging some raindrops. If you're getting some golf in, might be taking shelter from thunder and lightning as well. Meanwhile, things are staying fairly dry in central and western Nebraska. You know what that means? Red flag warnings. We haven't talked about these in a while, but in effect for much of the Sand Hills and the Panhandle throughout today and tomorrow. Relative humidity, especially out west, super, super dry. Just really, really lacking moisture in the air. Single digit relative humidities in parts of the Panhandle. Combine that with the fact that you're looking at winds 30, 40, maybe even 50 miles an hour in parts of the Sand Hills today. Add to that the fact that if you're in central Nebraska, there is a chance that lightning could be sparking some storms, although they've kind of backed off how widespread we're expecting the storms to be today. Still a level 1 risk in south central through northeast Nebraska. Timing probably around supper time in central Nebraska when you'd expect these storms to start popping up. Straight line winds around 60 miles an hour, quarter size hail. These are the hazards that we're talking about potentially with these systems. And you get into northeast Nebraska. Remember yesterday was a level 2 risk. That's since shifted north because of the dryness in the air. The storm coverage just not expected to be as widespread, but if storms do pop up, there is the chance you could see those heavy winds and the high hail right around sundown into the overnight hours. And then tomorrow, it continues. This is kind of a lingering effect from what we're seeing today in southeast Nebraska. Forecasters are saying probably going to be a couple of waves of weather. And this carries a non-zero risk of tornadoes. Could see higher intensity with the storms. Again, we're not expecting anything super widespread, but storms that pop up could do a little bit of damage. Then Sunday, more level 1 risk in the northern half of the state. Even into Monday, forecasters telling us they're keeping an eye on eastern Nebraska for the development of more severe weather. So a lot of unsettled systems hitting the state over the next 3 or 4 days. On this September the 11th, we take a look back on this date in history. It's interesting to think about the fact that on this date in 1941, construction began on the Pentagon. The project aimed at accommodating the influx of military personnel during World War II. Then tragically 60 years to the day after the groundbreaking was the terrorist attack on the building in 2001. Hijackers flew commercial planes into the Pentagon and the World Trade Center in New York. Terrorists also took control of a fourth plane. People on board United Flight 93 learned what had happened and fought back. That plane ended up going down in a field near Shanksville, Pennsylvania. The 9/11 Commission report that came out concluded that those passengers and crew members likely saved either the U.S. Capitol or the White House from being struck. Between the Pentagon, the Twin Towers, and that flight, almost 3,000 people died in the 9/11 attacks. It's a date that for

0: ever will be associated with this awful, awful thing. But it is associated with other things. There's a lot that happened on this date in history. In fact, we go back to 1985 on this date. Big sports history. Baseball got a new hit king. Pete Rose broke Ty Cobb's record for the most hits in Major League Baseball history. 44 years old at the time, he delivered hit number 4,192 at Cincinnati's Riverfront Stadium. A 17-time All-Star helped the Reds win two World Series. He was on a Philadelphia Phillies championship team as well, but he also later admitted to gambling on his own team while manager of the Cincinnati Reds. That transgression has kept him out of the Baseball Hall of Fame. And on this date in 1977, video games came home. Atari released the video computer system, the VCS. A lot of people call it the Atari 2600 nowadays. It allowed people to play arcade games at home using their television screens. It cost about $190. That's over $1,000 in today's money. It came with two paddles, two joysticks, and a game cartridge. The console, of course, helped revolutionize the video game industry, paved the way for Nintendo, Xbox, PlayStation, all those systems you wish your kids and, let's face it, your husbands would stop spending so much time on. And on this date, in the not-too-distant future, we have high school sports regional action. Most of you will be seeing Aurora take on Lincoln Pius X in Class B action. Tonight, folks in Northeast Nebraska get a battle of the unbeatens in eight-man Hardington Newcastle taking on Laurel Concord Coleridge. Coverage of both games starts 6:45 Central right here on NCN. Can't wait. In the meantime, stick around. More news and weather on the way next. Thanks for joining us. Have a great weekend. This is News Channel Nebraska.
1: Matters. You put people first. That's why I'm supporting Lynn Walls for governor. When Democrats pushed to defund the police, Lynn said, no way. When government spending got out of control, Lynn worked with Republicans to cut $900 million out of the budget. As governor, she'll ensure the laws Nebraskans voted for actually go into effect. I usually vote Republican, but I trust Lynn. She'll put Nebraskans first.
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7: Folks, it's going to be a bit of an adventure as we roll into the weekend. It starts today with things heating up on the thermometer, as you can see. Highs in the 80s for most of the east, 90s out west. And then we do a little flip-flop tonight. The cooler spots are going to be in the west with 40s and 50s, 60s for most of the east. A little chillier up in the northeast corner. And tonight, we talked about those storms. Yep, they're coming for pretty much the eastern two-thirds of Nebraska. Most of the strong and severe weather is going to be situated up

the northeast part of the state. Right around 8 o'clock-ish is when it should start and could last all the way up to midnight or beyond with hail and high winds, and you can never

0: with a few sprinkles and storms down in the southeast corner. Otherwise, you want to have your little Husker tailgate party or watch party outdoors. I don't think Mother Nature is going to interfere on your Saturday. It should be gorgeous. And we will stay nice through most of the weekend and then heat up and then bring a few more storms coming on Monday. As you can see, after we get 60s and 70s for the northeast, we bump up to 80, and that front bringing in the precipitation also brings in a nice cool zone, and it's going to stick around hopefully for good as we get closer and closer to the autumnal equinox. Temps in the 60s and 70s for the rest of the week after things heat up a bit on Monday. Southeast really warming up there after a wonderful weekend for the most part, albeit a few showers and storms. Monday, stormy, hot, and then settling back down into those 60s and 70s. All it looks like it's going to be a really wet week. A Thursday might be the only day you don't see some rain this upcoming next 7-day stretch. For the central, more of the same. Weekend looking good. Monday warming up. Nice and wet and cool after that for the rest of the week. Northwest also getting a little bit of an earlier warm up. You'll see 80s for Sunday and Monday before things settle down a little bit. You'll be one of the warmer parts of the state with 70s and 80s for the rest of the week, but you'll also be one of the drier parts of the state. And the southwest there, yeah, you get a little bit of a heat up Sunday into Monday, but then look at this beautiful stretch here with a little bit of rain, which we know the farmers love, although it's harvest time, maybe a little too late, but we'll certainly take it there, and then settling down into the 70s for the rest of the week. So again, heating up today, storms tonight, maybe severe weather for northeast Nebraska, cooling down for the weekend, more warmth and storms on Monday.
1: A man is in a Hull County jail after police say he traveled to Nebraska to stalk a woman from Grand Island. Police arrested 34-year-old Jared Hines over the weekend. Court records show he faces multiple charges, among them stalking and violating a protection order. Police say they're also looking into allegations that Hines tried to extort $40,000 from a resident living at the same address. He's being held on $500,000 bond ahead of a court hearing early next month. It is more expensive now for farmers to fill up their tractors and truckers to fill up their semis in Nebraska than ever before. The price of diesel hit a new all-time high this morning, according to AAA. $5.78 a gallon in Nebraska on average. Nationwide, it's averaging $6.06. Another nationwide tracker shows that diesel price increases alone have cost U.S. households about $355 each since the Iran war began. Combined with the other gas hikes, the total's closer to $800. Those spikes come just after the U.S. benchmark for crude topped $100 a barrel for the first time since spring. The city of Omaha is proposing a $700,000 settlement to buy an abandoned building in the Blackstone District. That agreement follows a lawsuit by the owners after a wall collapsed in June during construction. The owners say they alerted the city about water issues days before the collapse but got no response. Under the deal, the contractor, Kiewit Infrastructure, is paying $200,000 to offset the costs and keep the ongoing streetcar construction moving forward on schedule. The city council has to approve the settlement before the October 15th closing date. Well, temps are back to normal here, but heat waves gripping a lot of the rest of the country. Details next, but first, Michael J. Anthony in your AccuWeather forecast.
0: Well, get ready for a wet and wild weekend as things will heat up today, then cool down with some storms tonight into tomorrow. Then the storms act up again on Monday with a little rise in temperature, then finally settle down into a cool zone starting on Tuesday. Today we've got highs in the 80s for most of the east, 90s for most of the west. Tonight we'll drop down into the 50s. For most of the western half of the state, a little chillier up in the northwest corner, 60s for most of the east. We talked about those storms, and they're going to be blanketing pretty much the eastern two-thirds of Nebraska. This is going to be your best chance for severe weather right up in the northeast region tonight with hail, high winds, and maybe even a tornado. As we mentioned, things cool off This weekend, 70s all across the

0: great state of Nebraska tomorrow. Few sprinkles down in the southeast corner.
1: On from Nebraska for now, but the heat is still on for many others in the U.S. Reed Binion has more.
2: I feel like 150 at the most, yeah.
3: Residents in Tennessee reacting to the extreme heat being felt in parts of the state.
2: Shoes hot, burning up, she hot, she making me hot because she got on all black.
3: Triple-digit temperatures hitting places like Memphis and Nashville over the past week. Blistering heat also hitting the West Coast. California seeing record temperatures across the state this week.
4: It is very hot.
5: It's pretty hot.
3: In downtown Los Angeles Wednesday, the mercury hit a high of 105 degrees, tying a daily record set in 2024. It's not just the temperature, but also a factor many LA residents may not be used to.
6: The humidity is what's bad.
7: It's been humid since I got here, and no wind. Everyone is here with a fan, or I'm dripping right now.
3: LA is known for its relatively dry climate, but this heat wave is being accompanied by very high humidity.
8: This is something where people aren't used to this degree of humidity, where it's almost like being on the Gulf Coast or in Florida.
3: These heat waves follow what was already a brutally hot summer. According to the National Oceanic and Atmospheric Administration, it was the warmest summer on record for the contiguous U.S. The season's brutal heat extending past the nation's borders and across the globe, especially in August, which according to the Copernicus Climate Change Service was the planet's hottest August on record. It also tied the record for the hottest month ever recorded since at least 1940. I'm Reed Binion reporting.
1: In a drought-filled summer, farmers in Nebraska are turning to new strategies to keep their operations running. Some in the panhandle have elected to use a mixture of new grazing feeds and new grazing trackers. Brendan Priceman has more.
9: Cows did well, the calves gained, and there was nothing more I could have asked from that crop with what it was given.
10: Drought has been gripping the Nebraska panhandle all summer long. According to the United States Drought Monitor, most of western Nebraska is still in extreme or even exceptional drought. But the Narges farm, just south of Sydney, has held up well, thanks to a few switches in its grazing style.
9: It was time to start looking outside the box.
10: On Thursday morning, Tyson Narges hosted a tour of his grazing fields. The tour drew roughly 15 area farmers, as well as students from Sydney High School. Narges explained the success he's had using annual plants as opposed to perennials, which keep their roots for several years, but are also more water intensive. University of Nebraska Extension educator Aaron Berger says plants like Sudan grass, sorghum, pearl millet, and sunflowers help give the drought-ridden soil a much-needed break.
11: Use those annual forages. Those aren't sensitive to overgrazing. We can utilize those fully and give these pastures that need some rest because of the drought the benefit of that.
10: The Narges farm also uses German millet, kale, and corn as good annual grazers. But how can farmers make sure that cows are only eating from the annual crop fields?
9: These cows, within 3 days, they don't test the lines. They know exactly where they're supposed to be.
10: Narges has begun using halter virtual fencing, which provides collars that track his cattle. However, the Narges calves do not have collars yet. This is so that they can get the best grazing before the rest of the herd gets there.
11: Cows can be contained, and then the calves can go get the very best. They can go get the very best bite they want in terms of quality of forage. There's some data that would show that that actually can enhance their growth and performance and what they weigh when they're weaned from their dam.
10: And maybe the very best is sunflower or millet, as opposed to regular grass or feed. Narges says the annual grazing crops can be more cost efficient and soil friendly. And some of them are even more protein rich than perennial plants.
12: Annual crops instead of perennials could be the move. I'm Brendan Priceman, News Channel Nebraska.
1: Copper prices are surging to record highs driven by strong demand, tighter mine supply, and tariff uncertainty. Copper futures settled at a record $6.89 a pound on Wednesday. They pulled back a bit yesterday, but the demand's growing from electric vehicles and the infrastructure needed to power AI data centers. At the same time,

0: Global copper mine output went down in the first half of this year. And analysts say uncertainty over potential U.S. tariffs also has prompted stockpiling. It's also prompted an exponential growth in theft. An online database that tracks this data says there have been 988 reported thefts involving scrap materials this year. That's ahead of last year's pace. Several employees at artificial intelligence companies have left in recent months and years and become whistleblowers over safety concerns associated with the technology. They say they worry it's advancing too fast and without mitigation efforts could soon be too hard or virtually impossible to contain. Sherelle Hubbard has more.
1: Holy s***, they actually might do it.
2: An artificial intelligence researcher says there's increasing evidence that Anthropic and OpenAI will create AI models that reach super intelligence. Several workers in that field are raising safety concerns that AI could soon hit that state where it will go beyond humans' capability to understand it, restrain it, or shut it down, and calling on others to pay attention.
1: You can listen to the warnings not just coming from inside the AI industry, but from independent experts.
2: Earlier this week, former Anthropic researcher Jacob Coxon posted his resignation on social media while sounding the alarm. The 27-year-old, who also worked for OpenAI, saying, quote, "The people building AI earnestly believe it could kill us all by the end of the decade."
3: I've never seen an AI safety tweet go this crazy. I think it's because people saw the cyber attacks in the last couple of months. They're also starting to internalize the rate of progress.
2: A more senior Anthropic employee chimed in on Coxon's post, saying that Coxon was correct. And Anthropic's own latest risk report for catastrophic events acknowledged the concern, but adding that present AI poses little chance of gaining such power. Wednesday, Anthropic said it believes the world would benefit from the industry working together on pacing the release of powerful models. In a report published after the company blocked accounts from developing bioweapons, Anthropic said it considers biological misuse one of the, quote, most serious risks to AI models. I'm Sherelle Hubbard reporting.
0: Well, there's the potential for a lot of rain in eastern Nebraska today and not enough out west, creating fire danger. All the details coming up in your AccuWeather forecast. 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
5: Another roller coaster ride taking us into the weekend as temps heat up today. Storms coming tonight. That's going to cool us down for the weekend. The storms and the temperatures heat up on Monday. And then finally, we settle back down into something a little more Septemberish by Tuesday. As we mentioned, the heat back on today, 90s for the west, 80s for the east. Tonight, flip it around and cooler spots will be out west with 40s and 50s. 60s for your overnight low in most of the east. We talked about those storms, and they'll be blanketing the eastern two-thirds of Nebraska. The strongest focal point is going to be right up here in northeast Nebraska. We're talking hail, high winds, and can't rule out a tornado or two. Should be hitting right around 8 o'clock-ish tonight and could last late into the night. We'll have a clearer picture of the forecast models as the days or the day progresses. And those storms are going to cool things off for tomorrow, as we'll see highs in the 70s all across the state on your Saturday. It should be gorgeous. A few sprinkles down in the southeast corner. Otherwise, a super Saturday. Enjoy your Husker game day. And as we mentioned, get ready for higher temperatures and more storm chances on Monday before we get into that nice autumnal groove starting on Tuesday.
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4: We're going from Nebraska all the way to Japan to find out what one Nebraskan is doing to promote our proteins. I am Susan Littlefield with the American Ag Network. And if Dave Bruns joins us again in Japan for the Heartland trip with USMEF, and most importantly, he is chair-elect of the U.S. Meat Export Federation. So, Dave, let's talk a little bit about your trip and what the Heartland trip is all about.
5: Well, the Heartland trip is an opportunity to invite our producers from the Midwest. We have beef, pork, and lamb producers, mainly beef and pork producers. We also have corn and soybean growers. And so it's an opportunity to bring those people along with us and show us what marketing our beef and pork products in Japan looks like. And it gives them an opportunity to talk with consumers and to experience what goes on in the marketplace and in the large grocery stores. So it's also just a good time to meet more people that are involved in the industry.
4: So let's talk about it from that aspect. As you get the chance to interact with folks and they have questions about raising livestock here in the United States and the proteins that they're eating there in Japan, what is the story that you guys are sharing with them?
5: Well, as you know, the U.S. Meat products are known for being very safe, very wholesome. One of the tastiest proteins in the world, because we are one of the only producers of corn-fed beef, and also our pork industry is extremely well accepted in these markets too. They buy a huge amount of pork. Well, thank you, Susan. We're glad to have you broadcasting the Ag News at home.
4: Thank you so much. Dave Bruns joining us, U.S. Meat Export Federation's chair-elect. I'm Susan Littlefield reporting.
6: Husker volleyball alum is training in the title of player for coach. Macy Bozinger is back where it all began at Norris High School. Jake Bartecki has more.
7: The volleyball career for Macy Bozinger began right here at Norris High School. After that, volleyball took her here to the Bob Devaney Sports Center in Lincoln, where she played 4 years as a Husker under two different head coaches. But after her career with the Huskers, the journey led right back here to Norris, where she now coaches alongside mom and dad and coaches her sister Mallory. Macy says the decision for this first year of coaching stems from just not being able to stay away from the sport she loves.
8: After I was done playing for a while, I was like, oh my gosh, yes, I want to play. I miss being in the gym. I miss volleyball. I was so excited to start coaching.
7: The family ties within Norris Volleyball run deep. Macy's mom, Christina, has led the Titans for 27 years and is an AVCA Girls High School Coach of the Year. Her sister, Mallory, is Norris's setter and a Husker commit following in Macy's footsteps. And her dad, Chris, is also an assistant coach.
3: Now all four are sharing the same gym.
9: It's been really cool. She's all bubbly and smiley all the time. So it's been fun also to just have her around. We've always grown up playing together. So to have her on the bench has been really cool.
8: I think just having her in the gym has just been a joy. Like, I think just how she is, you know, how she was at Nebraska, just brings a positive aspect, and, you know, her smile. And to have her knowledge, I think, is great. And the girls love her being here and working with her.
10: Nice, Maya.
3: Some coaches choose to bring a little fire, but Macy hasn't done that. She stayed true to the type of coaching she best responded to.
11: I guess I like to stay on the more like friendly, positive, uplifting side. That's a type of coaching style that I really enjoyed having, and so I really try to be that as well. And that's one of my favorite parts of playing at Norris when I played here, is just how friendly all the coaches are. And so I just wanted to continue to be a very positive, very friendly coach. And I'm not going to yell, so that can be someone else's job if that needs to happen.
3: Her head coach, a.k.a. Mom, says she sees plenty of herself in Macy's coaching style.
8: She's kind of like me, just pretty chill, laid back, lots of positives, lots of feedback. So something will come out of her mouth. I'm like, oh, I was just going to say that.
10: Good.
3: Coaching wasn't always part of Macy's plan.
10: Nice, Max.
3: In fact, the idea came as a surprise to even Mallory and her parents. But a yearning for the game Macy loves, as well as some added family time, made it all worth it.
11: I love being here, and I loved being around them. So I think that they're happy I ended up deciding to coach.
3: During her time at Nebraska, Macy learned from some of the best in the game. She spent three seasons with John Cook, one with Danny Busboom Kelly, worked alongside an all-star group of assistants, and built a friendship with legendary libero Lexi Rodriguez. Now she's bringing all that experience back to Norris, focusing on helping the Titans' littles.
11: They all work so hard, and they'll look to me after a play, a dig, a pass, and like, what I do. And I just love being able to talk to them about like the details and mechanics, and like they want to know, they want to learn, and so that's something that I've just really enjoyed.
3: In Firth, Jake Bartecki, News Channel Nebraska.
6: Week three began with a wild one in the capital city. We've got the highlights next as sports rolls on. You're watching News Channel Nebraska. Folks, it's going to be a bit of an adventure as we roll into the weekend. It starts today with things heating up on the thermometer, as you can see. Highs in the 80s for most of the east, 90s out west. And then we do a little flip-flop tonight. The cooler spots are going to be in the west with 40s and 50s, 60s for most of the east. A little chillier up in the northeast corner. And tonight, we talked about those storms. Yep, they're coming for pretty much the eastern two-thirds of Nebraska. Most of the strong and severe weather is going to be situated up in the northeast part of the state. Right around 8 o'clock-ish is when it should start and could last all the way up to midnight or beyond with hail and high winds. And you can never rule out the possibility of a tornado. But this is where most of that severe weather is going to be focused tonight. The one thing that the storms bring that we do like is cooler temps. As you can see, highs in the 70s. All across Nebraska tomorrow, and it should be a relatively nice day with a few sprinkles and storms down in the southeast corner. Otherwise, you want to have your little Husker tailgate party or watch party outdoors. I don't think Mother Nature is going to interfere on your Saturday. It should be gorgeous, and we will stay nice through most of the weekend and then heat up and then bring a few more storms coming on Monday. As you can see, after we get 60s and 70s for the northeast, we bump up to 80, and that front bringing in the precipitation also brings in a nice cool zone, and it's going to stick around hopefully for good as we get closer and closer to the autumnal equinox. Temps in the 60s and 70s for the rest of the week after things heat up a bit on Monday. Southeast really warming up there after a wonderful weekend for the most part, albeit a few showers and storms. Monday, stormy, hot, and then settling back down into those 60s and 70s. All looks like it's going to be a really wet week. Thursday might be the only day you don't see some rain this upcoming next 7-day stretch. For the central, more of the same. Weekend looking good. Monday warming up. Nice and wet and cool after that for the rest of the week. Northwest also getting a little bit of an earlier warm up. You'll see 80s for Sunday and Monday before things settle down a little bit. You'll be one of the warmer parts of the state
12: with 70s and 80s for the rest of the week, but you'll also be one of the drier parts of

0: the state. And the southwest there, yeah, you get a little bit of a heat up Sunday into Monday, but then look at this beautiful stretch here with a little bit of rain, which we know the farmers love, although it's harvest time, maybe a little too late, but we'll certainly take it there, and then settling down into the 70s for the rest of the week. So again, heating up today, storms tonight, maybe severe weather for northeast Nebraska, cooling down for the weekend, more warmth and storms on Monday.
1: Nutrition specialist and a nutrition supervisor at Faith Health. As a nutrition specialist, I help patients ensure that their dietary needs are met. This is important to ensure full recovery. In the nutrition department, we all work together and overall help each other out in any situation. 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Faith Health is different than other places that I've worked, as I feel like I've built a lot of relationships here. I feel like I can go to the people above me and not only speak with them about work, but also other life-related situations, which is really important, and it makes me feel welcome every day. Having Faith Health in the community matters, as all individuals need a strong support system for their overall well-being. 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

0: Welcome back. The ongoing rivalry between Lincoln and Omaha schools tends to make for some incredible games, and last night's matchup between Omaha North and Lincoln East, no exception. Brandon Axemit has the highlights.
1: Thursday night football at Seacrest in Lincoln, the capital city, hosting the Metro Omaha North, trying to improve to 3-0. Lincoln East, with their backs against the wall, trying to avoid going 0-3 to start the year. And they would hit the Vikings in the mouth. 0-0 after the first quarter. Early on in the second, though, you have Thad Keebler on the jailbreak screen to Huxton Catt, who goes 96 yards on that play. Spartans strike first, 7-0. 10-14 to play in the second. And this is when things would start getting crazy. After a scoreless first quarter, all of a sudden, it was a waterfall of scoring. Spartans get the ball back. This time, Keebler to Sam Sutko, a 46-yard strike on the slant route. Lincoln East up 14, zip, 7:33 to go in the second. But the Vikings not going away. Dominic Yancey chucking it up to his buddy, dropping it in there on a dime. That's a catch for Chance Kinman. Touchdown pass, 45 yards. So the Vikings cut the lead in half, and this is on the ensuing kickoff.

0: catches Lincoln East off guard. The Vikings recover. So Spartans were up 14-0 a few moments ago. Then you have the touchdown pass. And the very next play after that kick, 29-yard run. Or no, rather, this was a Michael Valencia 10-yard run. So Omaha North took the lead after that kick. And then they take the lead with that touchdown. So 3:52 to play in the second. And Omaha North out of nowhere is leading by 7. They have all the momentum. They kick it off, and Sam Sutko answers the call for the Spartans and makes it 21-21 after an 88-yard kick return. So after Omaha North scores 21 points in 2 minutes, Lincoln East answers back. It's 21-21. 42 total points scored in the second. We're tied heading into halftime. Coming out, opening drive of the third quarter. And you have Keebler finding Sutko again, 77 yards. This young man, Sam Sutko, had 274 all-purpose yards, a kick return for a touchdown, two big receptions for a touchdown. The Spartans back on top, 28-21. It would stay that score heading into the fourth before the Vikings would find the end zone again. Hard run here by Porter. Tier Porter, 7-yard touchdown run would make it 28-28. And then in the latter stages of the fourth, backup quarterback Eli Murray finds Kinman for his second touchdown reception. That puts the Vikings ahead by 6. They would then kick it off on a squib kick, get the ball back, and would run down the clock. The Spartans, an amazing effort to try to avoid going 0-3, but the Vikings come out of Lincoln with a victory, 34-28, and a wild one.
1: That's a look at sports for your Friday. Stick around. We got more news and weather on the way. Thanks for joining us. Have a great weekend. 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

0: Well, hello there. It is Friday, September 11th, and you're watching News Channel Nebraska. My name's Eric McKay. Thank you so much for joining us. Hope your day's going well so far. Coming up for you this hour, reflections on a tragedy. A Southeast Nebraska mayor shares his firsthand experiences with 9/11. That story coming up. And the Nebraska State Supreme Court side job as 2026 election arbiter continuing this week. The latest there and much more coming up. But first, maybe some storms moving into the state as we work our way through the afternoon. Let's get the details now from Michael J. Anthony in your AccuWeather forecast.
1: Well, get ready for a wet and wild weekend as things will heat up today, then cool down with some storms tonight into tomorrow. Then the storms act up again on Monday with a little rise in temperature, then finally settle down into a cool zone starting on Tuesday. Today we've got highs in the 80s for most of the east, 90s for most of the west. Tonight we'll drop down into the 50s for most of the western half of the state, a little chillier up in the northwest corner, 60s for most of the east. We talked about those storms, and they're going to be blanketing pretty much the eastern two-thirds of Nebraska. This is going to be your best chance for severe weather right up in the northeast region tonight with hail, high winds, and maybe even a tornado. As we mentioned, things cool off this weekend, 70s all across the great state of Nebraska tomorrow. Few sprinkles down in the southeast corner.
0: We'll have your full forecast coming up later this hour. First, though, let's take a look at our top headlines today. 25 years ago today, acts of terrorism shook the United States to its core. In New York City, where the World Trade Center Twin Towers once stood, members of the FDNY ran toward the danger without hesitation. Hundreds never made it home. Lee Waldman spoke with a longtime member of the New York City Fire Department who lost both his brother and cousin that day.
2: For 25 years, the hallowed earth of Ground Zero has stood as a reminder of the horrific terrorist attacks that happened here on September 11th, 2001. Today, families of victims, elected leaders, and first responders gathered together to honor their lives.
3: I was either at the Trade Center, or at the firehouse, or we were at a funeral, and that's what my life was.
2: For months after the towers of the World Trade Center fell, life for firefighter Joe Esposito changed.
3: Every day was just a lot of pressure on us, especially when you come home and you got to face the families. Did you find them yet? No. That was the tough part.
2: It was a heartbreak his own family was facing. Esposito's older brother, Michael Esposito, and his cousin, Frank Esposito, both firefighters, were killed alongside 341 others. Esposito's own firehouse, Rescue Company 5, lost 11 members.
3: Captain Louis Monteferri, his Lieutenant Harvey Harrell, and these are all firemen.
2: Their Staten Island station is a working memorial dedicated to their lives and the heroism of their entire department.
3: It's something that you learn to love and learn to be, that fireman, to say, somebody needs me, I'm going in.
2: At Ground Zero, the 9/11 Memorial and Museum honors their lives and the thousands of others killed that day. As the years tick by, Museum Director Clifford Channon says their mission has changed.
4: The story of these 25 years is the story of those two moments in time, the moment of the day and then this extended moment of what do you do after such an event.
2: The 9/11 Memorial and Museum is expanding, adding a new exhibit to honor the thousands of lives that have been lost to 9/11 related illnesses and the years that have followed. In Lower Manhattan, I'm Lee Waldman.
0: The mayor of Nebraska City was serving in the U.S. Army at the Pentagon on September 11th, 2001. He spoke at an observance this morning at the Otoe County Courthouse. Dan Swanson has more.

0: One is to continually recognize the lives of the innocent people that were lost, people that were just going about their business, to continue to recognize the heroism of our first responders that lost their lives trying to save others that day, the heroisms of those passengers on the Pennsylvania flight, and then also on September 12th, how we came together as a nation, and we knew we had been hit, but we weren't down, and that we had resolve, and we showed our resolve to keep our country going and to keep our free, independent way of life going forward. Like I tried to convey this morning, it's been a year of celebration, but now we come to this anniversary, and it's a day of remembrance, it's a day of reflection, day of sorrow, grief, mourning, but also of optimism.
1: The state Supreme Court's side job as 2026 election arbiter continued with another case this week. The Supreme Court unanimously ruling that the loser of a Democratic Senate primary election incorrectly interpreted state law. William Forbes was trying to force the Nebraska Democratic Party to replace its Senate nominee who dropped out. Forbes and his lawyers argued the law's language requires a replacement. They described what they saw as a scheme by the Democratic Party to clear the field for nonpartisan candidate Dan Osborne. Cindy Burbank won the Democratic primary but declined the nomination. Now, the state's high court ruled that language in state statute says a party, quote, may, end quote, replace a candidate that drops out, but they don't have to. Even without a Democratic candidate, the race for U.S. Senator Pete Ricketts' seat is crowded. In addition to Ricketts and Osborne, the Legalize Marijuana Now, Nebraska Working People, and

0: 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More news next. 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
0: Nebraska School District in as many days has been victimized by a swatting call. Authorities were called to Kearney High School this morning. District officials say the school got a call that a student had a gun. Law enforcement officials say no weapon was found and there was no actual credible threat to the school. This came after a similar call was made to Aurora High School yesterday, putting that building in lockdown temporarily. A Panhandle Sheriff's deputy witnessed a train derailment yesterday. Scottsbluff County deputies say they saw the derailment happen in Mitchell at about noon yesterday. 4 cars of an eastbound Burlington Northern Santa Fe coal train overturned. Several others ended up off the tracks. No one was hurt, but 5 different railroad crossings in Mitchell were closed. No word yet on what caused the train to hop the rails. Governor Jim Pillen has signed a bill designed to help Nebraskans with complex medical needs. Senator Elliott Bostar's LB 1091 passed the Nebraska unicameral unanimously earlier this year. The new law changes how Medicaid pays rehab centers and nursing facilities that treat severe brain and spinal cord injuries. Under the change, those facilities no longer have to go through the state's Medicaid managed care organizations. They'll come instead directly from the state or federal government. Officials say the change will impact fewer than 150 Nebraskans, but that those are people for whom this bill matters enormously. A project aimed at transforming the former Hastings Middle School building into apartments is moving on to the next step. The city of Hastings welcomed community members to an open house last night where they got an update on the first phase of the project. That includes removing asbestos from the building. Contracts have been awarded for the cleanup effort and the removal of the hazardous waste. The city says it got $475,000 in brownfields cleanup grant funding from the Environmental Protection Agency last year to help pay for the work. It's expected to begin toward the end of the month. Once that asbestos is removed, city officials say work will begin to transform the former school into a 68-unit apartment complex. Northeast Nebraska could be at the center of some severe weather this evening. Details on the way in your AccuWeather forecast. 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
7: Coaster ride taking us into the weekend as temps heat up today. Storms coming tonight, that's going to cool us down for the weekend. The storms and the temperatures heat up on Monday, and then finally we settle back down into something a little more Septemberish by Tuesday. As we mentioned, the heat back on today, 90s for the west, 80s for the east. Tonight, flip it around and cooler spots will be out west with 40s and 50s, 60s for your overnight low in most of the east. We talked about those storms, and they'll be blanketing the eastern two-thirds of Nebraska. The strongest focal point is going to be right up here in northeast Nebraska. We're talking hail, high winds, and can't rule out a tornado or two. Should be hitting right around 8 o'clock-ish tonight and could last late into the night. We'll have a clearer picture of the forecast models as the days or the day progresses. And those storms are going to cool things off for tomorrow, as we'll see highs in the 70s all across the state on your Saturday. It should be gorgeous. A few sprinkles down in the southeast corner. Otherwise, a super Saturday. Enjoy your Husker game day. And as we mentioned, get ready for higher temperatures and more storm chances on Monday before we get into that nice autumnal groove starting on Tuesday.
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3: Sunshine peeking through a little bit up at hole 5 of the Croft and Lakeview Golf Course. That's the Moody Motors Skycam. You see kind of some water droplets on the camera lens there. That might be the case as we work our way into the evening hours. Might be dodging some raindrops if you're getting some golf in. Might be taking shelter from thunder and lightning as well. Meanwhile, things are staying fairly dry in central and western Nebraska. You know what that means? Red flag warnings. We haven't talked about these in a while, but in effect for much of the Sand Hills and the Panhandle throughout today and tomorrow. Relative humidity, especially out west, super, super dry. Just really, really lacking moisture in the air. Single digit relative humidities in parts of the Panhandle. Combine that with the fact that you're looking at winds 30, 40, maybe even 50 miles an hour in parts of the Sand Hills today. Add to that the fact that if you're in central Nebraska, there is a chance that lightning could be sparking some storms, although they've kind of backed off how widespread we're expecting the storms to be today. Still a level one risk in south central through northeast Nebraska. Timing probably around supper time in central Nebraska when you'd expect these storms to start popping up. Straight line winds around 60 miles an hour, quarter size hail. These are the hazards that we're talking about potentially with these systems. And you get into northeast Nebraska. Remember yesterday was a level two risk. That's since shifted north because of the dryness in the air. The storm coverage just not expected to be as widespread, but if storms do pop up, there is the chance you could see those heavy winds and the high hail right around sundown into the overnight hours. And then tomorrow, it continues. This is kind of a lingering effect from what we're seeing today in southeast Nebraska. Forecasters are saying probably going to be a couple of waves of weather, and this carries a non-zero risk of tornadoes. Could see higher intensity with the storms. Again, we're not expecting anything super widespread, but storms that pop up could do a little bit of damage. Then Sunday, more level one risk in the northern half of the state. Even into Monday, forecasters telling us they're keeping an eye on eastern Nebraska for the development of more severe weather. So a lot of unsettled systems hitting the state over the next 3 or 4 days. On this September the 11th, we take a look back on this date in history. It's interesting to think about the fact that on this date in 1941, construction began on the Pentagon. The project aimed at accommodating the influx of military personnel during World War II. Then tragically 60 years to the day after the groundbreaking was the terrorist attack on the building in 2001. Hijackers flew commercial planes into the Pentagon and the World Trade Center in New York. Terrorists also took control of a fourth plane. People on board United Flight 93 learned what had happened and fought back. That plane ended up going down in a field near Shanksville, Pennsylvania. The 9/11 Commission report that came out concluded that those passengers and crew members likely saved either the U.S. Capitol or the White House from being struck. Between the Pentagon, the Twin Towers, and that flight, almost 3,000 people died in the 9/11 attacks. It's a date that forever will be associated with this awful, awful thing. But it is associated with other things. There's a lot that happened on this date in history. In fact, We go back to 1985 on this date. Big sports history. Baseball got a new hit king. Pete Rose broke Ty Cobb's record for the most hits in Major League Baseball history. 44 years old at the time, he delivered hit number 4,192 at Cincinnati's Riverfront Stadium. A 17-time All-Star helped the Reds win two World Series. He was on a Philadelphia Phillies championship team as well, but he also later admitted to gambling on his own team while manager.

0: of the Cincinnati Reds. That transgression has kept him out of the Baseball Hall of Fame. And on this date in 1977, video games came home. Atari released the video computer system, the VCS. A lot of people call it the Atari 2600 nowadays. It allowed people to play arcade games at home using their television screens. It cost about $190. That's over $1,000 in today's money. It came with two paddles, two joysticks, and a game cartridge. The console, of course, helped revolutionize the video game industry, paved the way for Nintendo, Xbox, PlayStation, all those systems you wish your kids and, let's face it, your husbands would stop spending so much time on. And on this date, in the not too distant future, we have high school sports regional action. Most of you will be seeing Aurora take on Lincoln Pius X in Class B action tonight. Folks in Northeast Nebraska get a battle of the unbeatens, and eight-man Hardington Newcastle taking on Laurel Concord Coleridge. Coverage of both games starts 6:45 Central right here on NCN. Can't wait. In the meantime, stick around. More news and weather on the way next. Thanks for joining us. Have a great weekend. This is News Channel Nebraska.
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8: Hats, folks, it's going to be a bit of an adventure as we roll into the weekend. It starts today with things heating up on the thermometer, as you can see. Highs in the 80s for most of the east, 90s out west, and then we do a little flip-flop tonight. The cooler spots are going to be in the west with 40s and 50s, 60s for most of the east, a little chillier up in the northeast corner. And tonight, we talked about those storms. Yep, they're coming for pretty much the eastern two-thirds of Nebraska. Most of the strong and severe weather is going to be situated up in the northeast part of the state. Right around 8 o'clock-ish is when it should start and could last all the way up to midnight or beyond with hail and high winds, and you can never rule out the possibility of a tornado. But this is where most of that severe weather is going to be focused tonight. The one thing that the storms bring that we do like is cooler temps. As you can see, highs in the 70s all across Nebraska tomorrow. And it should be a relatively nice day with a few sprinkles and storms down in the southeast corner. Otherwise, you want to have your little Husker tailgate party or watch party outdoors. I don't think Mother Nature

0: down into those 60s and 70s. All it looks like it's going to be a really wet week. Thursday might be the only day you don't see some rain this upcoming next 7-day stretch. For the Central, more of the same. Weekend looking good. Monday warming up. Nice and wet and cool after that for the rest of the week. Northwest also getting a little bit of an earlier warm up. You'll see 80s for Sunday and Monday before things settle down a little bit. You'll be one of the warmer parts of the state with 70s and 80s for the rest of the week, but you'll also be one of the drier parts of the state. And the Southwest there, yeah, you get a little bit of a heat up Sunday into Monday, but then look at this beautiful stretch here with a little bit of rain, which we know the farmers love, although it's harvest time, maybe a little too late, but we'll certainly take it there, and then settling down into the 70s for the rest of the week. So again, heating up today, storms tonight, maybe severe weather for northeast Nebraska, cooling down for the weekend, more warmth and storms on Monday.
1: A man is in a Hull County jail after police say he traveled to Nebraska to stalk a woman from Grand Island. Police arrested 34-year-old Jared Hines over the weekend. Court records show he faces multiple charges, among them stalking and violating a protection order. Police say they're also looking into allegations that Hines tried to extort $40,000 from a resident living at the same address. He's being held on $500,000 bond ahead of a court hearing early next month. It is more expensive now for farmers to fill up their tractors and truckers to fill up their semis in Nebraska than ever before. The price of diesel hit a new all-time high this morning, according to AAA. $5.78 a gallon in Nebraska on average. Nationwide, it's averaging $6.06. Another nationwide tracker shows that diesel price increases alone have cost U.S. households about $355 each since the Iran war began. Combined with the other gas hikes, the total's closer to $800. Those spikes come just after the U.S. benchmark for crude topped $100 a barrel for the first time since spring. The city of Omaha is proposing a $700,000 settlement to buy an abandoned building in the Blackstone District. That agreement follows a lawsuit by the owners after a wall collapsed in June during construction. The owners say they alerted the city about water issues days before the collapse, but got no response. Under the deal, the contractor, Kiewit Infrastructure, is paying $200,000 to offset the costs and keep the ongoing streetcar construction moving forward on schedule. The city council has to approve the settlement before the October 15th closing date. Well, temps are back to normal here, but heat waves gripping a lot of the rest of the country. Details next, but first, Michael J. Anthony in your AccuWeather forecast.
0: Well, get ready for a wet and wild weekend as things will heat up today, then cool down with some storms tonight into tomorrow. Then the storms act up again on Monday with a little rise in temperature, then finally settle down into a cool zone starting on Tuesday. Today we've got highs in the 80s for most of the east, 90s for most of the west. Tonight we'll drop down into the 50s. For most of the western half of the state, a little chillier up in the northwest corner, 60s for most of the east. We talked about those storms, and they're going to be blanketing pretty much the eastern two-thirds of Nebraska. This is going to be your best chance for severe weather right up in the northeast region tonight with hail, high winds, and maybe even a tornado. As we mentioned, things cool off this weekend, 70s all across the great state of Nebraska tomorrow. Few sprinkles down in the southeast corner.
1: Has moved on from Nebraska for now, but the heat is still on for many others in the U.S. Reed Binion has more.
2: I feel like 150 at the most, yeah.
3: Residents in Tennessee reacting to the extreme heat being felt in parts of the state.
2: Shoes hot, burning up. She hot. She making me hot because she got on all black.
3: Triple-digit temperatures hitting places like Memphis and Nashville over the past week. Blistering heat also hitting the West Coast. California seeing record temperatures across the state this week.
4: It is very hot.
5: It's pretty hot.
3: In downtown Los Angeles Wednesday, the mercury hit a high of 105 degrees, tying a

0: daily record set in 2024. It's not just the temperature, but also a factor many LA residents may not be used to.
1: The humidity is what's bad.
2: It's been humid since I got here, and no wind. Everyone is here with a fan, or I'm dripping right now.
0: LA is known for its relatively dry climate, but this heat wave is being accompanied by very high humidity.
3: This is something where people aren't used to, this degree of humidity, where it's almost like being on the Gulf Coast or in Florida.
0: These heat waves follow what was already a brutally hot summer. According to the National Oceanic and Atmospheric Administration, it was the warmest summer on record for the contiguous U.S. The season's brutal heat extending past the nation's borders and across the globe, especially in August, which according to the Copernicus Climate Change Service was the planet's hottest August on record. It also tied the record for the hottest month ever recorded since at least 1940. I'm Reed Binion reporting.
4: In a drought-filled summer, farmers in Nebraska are turning to new strategies to keep their operations running. Some in the panhandle have elected to use a mixture of new grazing feeds and new grazing trackers. Brendan Priceman has more.
5: Cows did well, the calves gained, and there was nothing more I could have asked from that crop with what it was given.
6: Drought has been gripping the Nebraska panhandle all summer long. According to the United States Drought Monitor, most of western Nebraska is still in extreme or even exceptional drought. But the Nargis farm, just south of Sydney, has held up well, thanks to a few switches in its grazing style.
5: It was time to start looking outside the box.
6: On Thursday morning, Tyson Nargis hosted a tour of his grazing fields. The tour drew roughly 15 area farmers, as well as students from Sydney High School. Nargis explained the success he's had using annual plants as opposed to perennials, which keep their roots for several years, but are also more water intensive. University of Nebraska Extension educator Aaron Berger says plants like Sudan grass, sorghum, pearl millet, and sunflowers help give the drought-ridden soil a much needed break.
7: Use those annual forages. Those aren't sensitive to overgrazing. We can utilize those fully and give these pastures that need some rest because of the drought the benefit of that.
6: The Nargis farm also uses German millet, kale, and corn as good annual grazers. But how can farmers make sure that cows are only eating from the annual crop fields?
5: These cows, within 3 days, they don't test the lines. They know exactly where they're supposed to be.
6: Nargis has begun using halter virtual fencing, which provides collars that track his cattle. However, the Nargis calves do not have collars yet. This is so that they can get the best grazing before the rest of the herd gets there.
7: Cows can be contained, and then the calves can go get the very best. They can go get the very best bite they want in terms of quality of forage. There's some data that would show that actually can enhance their growth and performance and what they weigh when they're weaned from their dam.
6: And maybe the very best is sunflower or millet, as opposed to regular grass or feed. Nargis says the annual grazing crops can be more cost efficient and soil friendly. And some of them are even more protein rich than perennial plants.
8: Annual crops instead of perennials could be the move. I'm Brendan Priceman, News Channel Nebraska.
4: Copper prices are surging to record highs driven by strong demand, tighter mine supply, and tariff uncertainty. Copper futures settled at a record $6.89 a pound on Wednesday. They pulled back a bit yesterday, but the demand's growing from electric vehicles and the infrastructure needed to power AI data centers. At the same time, global copper mine output went down in the first half of this year. And analysts say uncertainty over potential U.S. tariffs also has prompted stockpiling. It's also prompted an exponential growth in theft. An online database that tracks this data says there have been 988 reported thefts involving scrap materials this year. That's ahead of last year's pace. Several employees at artificial intelligence companies have left in recent months and years and become whistleblowers over safety concerns associated with the technology. They say they worry it's advancing too fast and without mitigation efforts could soon be too hard or virtually impossible to contain. Sherelle Hubbard has more.
9: Holy that actually might do it.
10: An artificial intelligence researcher says there's increasing evidence that Anthropic and OpenAI will create AI models that reach super intelligence. Several workers in that field are raising safety concerns that AI could soon hit that state where it will go beyond humans' capability to understand it, restrain it, or shut it down, and calling on others to pay attention.
9: You can listen to the warnings not just coming from inside the AI industry, but from independent experts.
10: Earlier this week, former Anthropic researcher Jacob Coxon posted his resignation on social media while sounding the alarm. The 27-year-old, who also worked for OpenAI, saying, quote, "The people building AI earnestly believe it could kill us all by the end of the decade."
11: I've never seen an AI safety tweet go this crazy. I think it's because people saw the cyber attacks in the last couple of months. They're also starting to internalize the rate of progress.
10: A more senior Anthropic employee chimed in on Coxon's post, saying that Coxon was correct. And Anthropic's own latest risk report for catastrophic events acknowledged the concern, but adding that present AI poses little chance of gaining such power. Wednesday, Anthropic said it believes the world would benefit from the industry working together on pacing the release of powerful models. In a report published after the company blocked accounts from developing bioweapons, Anthropic said it considers biological misuse one of the, quote, most serious risks to AI models. I'm Sherelle Hubbard reporting.
4: Well, there's the potential for a lot of rain in eastern Nebraska today, and not enough out west, creating fire danger. All the details coming up in your AccuWeather forecast. 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
13: Another roller coaster ride taking us into the weekend as temps heat up today. Storms coming tonight, that's going to cool us down for the weekend. The storms and the temperatures heat up on Monday, and then finally we settle back down into something a little more Septemberish by Tuesday. As we mentioned, the heat back on today, 90s for the west, 80s for the east. Tonight, flip it around and cooler spots will be out west with 40s and 50s, 60s for your overnight low in most of the east. We talked about those storms, and they'll be blanketing the eastern two-thirds of Nebraska. The strongest focal point is going to be right up here in northeast Nebraska. We're talking hail, high winds, and can't rule out a tornado or two. Should be hitting right around 8 o'clock-ish tonight and could last late into the night. We'll have a clearer picture of the forecast models as the day progresses. And those storms are going to cool things off for tomorrow, as we'll see highs in the 70s all across the state on your Saturday. It should be gorgeous. A few sprinkles down in the southeast corner. Otherwise, a super Saturday. Enjoy your Husker game day. And as we mentioned, get ready for higher temperatures and more storm chances on Monday before we get into that nice autumnal groove starting on Tuesday.
14: Con man Dan Osborne will say anything to win.
15: If Trump needs help building the wall, well, I'm pretty handy.
14: But behind closed doors.
16: I knew the wall, it's a joke. It's a symbol of racism, really, is what the wall represents. It does nothing.
15: Social Security to illegals? Who would be for that?
17: Just give him a damn Social Security card already.
14: Seriously? You just can't trust con man Dan Osborne.
18: There's a silent killer in your fields destroying your yields. I'm Darren Hefty along with my brother Brad. I'll reveal that silent killer. It's compaction. We'll show you how to solve it.
19: We're also going to talk about fixing saline soils on this week's show.
18: Got a tough to control winter annual weed and much more on this week's Ag PhD.
20: 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You're committed to this place, and so are we.

0: 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Through 40 years of going further together, we're building lasting relationships and a legacy of success. We're in this together, and together we go further.
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2: We're going from Nebraska all the way to Japan to find out what one Nebraskan is doing to promote our proteins. Hi, I'm Susan Littlefield with the American Ag Network. And if Dave Bruns joins us again in Japan for the Heartland trip with USMEF, and most importantly, he is chair-elect of the U.S. Meat Export Federation. So, Dave, let's talk a little bit about your trip and what the Heartland trip is all about.
3: Well, the Heartland trip is an opportunity to invite our producers from the Midwest. We have beef, pork, and lamb producers, mainly beef and pork producers. We also have corn and soybean growers. And so it's an opportunity to bring those people along with us and show us what marketing our beef and pork products in Japan looks like. And it gives them an opportunity to talk with consumers and to experience what goes on in the marketplace and in the large grocery stores. So it's also just a good time to meet more people that are involved in the industry.
2: So let's talk about it from that aspect. As you get the chance to interact with folks and they have questions about raising livestock here in the United States and the proteins that they're eating there in Japan, what is the story that you guys are sharing with them?
3: Well, as you know, the U.S. Meat products are known for being very safe, very wholesome. One of the tastiest proteins in the world, because we're one of the only producers of corn-fed beef, and also our pork industry is extremely well accepted in these markets too. They buy a huge amount of pork. Well, thank you, Susan. We're glad to have you broadcasting the Ag News at home.
2: Thank you so much. Dave Bruns joining us, U.S. Meat Export Federation's chair-elect. I'm Susan Littlefield reporting.
4: Husker volleyball alum is training in the title of player for coach. Macy Bozinger is back where it all began at Norris High School. Jake Bartecki has more.
5: The volleyball career for Macy Bozinger began right here at Norris High School. After that, volleyball took her here to the Bob Devaney Sports Center in Lincoln, where she played 4 years as a Husker under two different head coaches. But after her career with the Huskers, the journey led right back here to Norris, where she now coaches alongside mom and dad and coaches her sister Mallory. Macy says the decision for this first year of coaching stems from just not being able to stay away from the sport she loves.
6: After I was done playing for a while, I was like, oh my gosh, yes, I want to play. I miss being in the gym, I miss volleyball. I was so excited to start coaching.
5: The family ties within Norris Volleyball run deep. Macy's mom, Christina, has led the Titans for 27 years and is an AVCA Girls High School Coach of the Year. Her sister, Mallory, is Norris's setter and a Husker commit, following in Macy's footsteps. And her dad, Chris, is also an assistant coach. Now all four are sharing the same gym.
7: It's been really cool. She's all bubbly and smiley all the time. So it's been fun also to just have her around. We've always grown up playing together. So to have her on the bench has been really cool.
6: I think just having her in the gym has just been a joy. Like, I think just how she is, you know, how she was at Nebraska, just brings a positive aspect, and, you know, her smile. And to have her knowledge, I think, is great. And the girls love her being here and working with her.
7: Nice, Maya.
5: Some coaches choose to bring a little fire, but Macy hasn't done that. She stayed true to the type of coaching she best responded to.
8: I guess I like to stay on the more like friendly, positive, uplifting side. That's a type of coaching style that I really enjoyed having, and so I really try to be that as well. And that's one of my favorite parts of playing at Norris when I played here, is just how friendly all the coaches are. And so I just wanted to continue to be a very positive, very friendly coach. And I'm not going to yell, so that can be someone else's job if that needs to happen.
9: Her head coach, a.k.a. Mom, says she sees plenty of herself in Macy's coaching style.
10: She's kind of like me, just pretty chill, laid back, lots of positives, lots of feedback. So something will come out of her mouth, I'm like, oh, I was just going to say that.
11: Good.
9: Coaching wasn't always part of Macy's plan.
11: Nice, Mac.
9: In fact, the idea came as a surprise to even Mallory and her parents. But a yearning for the game Macy loves, as well as some added family time, made it all worth it.
8: I love being here, and I loved being around them, so I think that they're happy I ended up deciding to coach.
9: During her time at Nebraska, Macy learned from some of the best in the game. She spent 3 seasons with John Cook, 1 with Danny Busboom Kelly, worked alongside an all-star group of assistants, and built a friendship with legendary libero Lexi Rodriguez. Now she's bringing all that experience back to Norris, focusing on helping the Titans' littles.
8: They all work so hard, and they all look to me after a play, a dig, a pass, and like, what I do. And I just love being able to talk to them about like the details and mechanics, and like they want to know, they want to learn, and so that's something that I've just really enjoyed.
9: In first, Jake Bartecki, News Channel Nebraska.
4: Week 3 began with a wild one in the capital city. We've got the highlights next as sports rolls on. You're watching News Channel Nebraska. On to your hats, folks. It's going to be a bit of an adventure as we roll into the weekend. It starts today with things heating up on the thermometer, as you can see. Highs in the 80s for most of the east, 90s out west. And then we do a little flip-flop tonight. The cooler spots are going to be in the west with 40s and 50s, 60s for most of the east. A little chillier up in the northeast corner. And tonight, we talked about those storms. Yep. They're coming for pretty much the eastern two-thirds of Nebraska. Most of the strong and severe weather is going to be situated up in the northeast part of the state. Right around 8 o'clock-ish is when it should start and could last all the way up to midnight or beyond with hail and high winds. And you can never rule out the possibility of a tornado. But this is where most of that severe weather is going to be focused tonight. The one thing that the storms bring that we do like is cooler temps. As you can see, highs in the 70s all across Nebraska tomorrow. And it should be a relatively nice day with a few sprinkles and storms down in the southeast corner. Otherwise, you want to have your little Husker tailgate party or watch party outdoors. I don't think Mother Nature is going to interfere on your Saturday. It should be gorgeous. And we will stay nice through most of the weekend and then heat up and then bring a few more storms coming on Monday. As you can see, after we get 60s and 70s for the northeast, we bump up to 80, and that front bringing in the precipitation also brings in a nice cool zone, and it's going to stick around hopefully for good as we get closer and closer to the autumnal equinox. Temps in the 60s and 70s for the rest of the week after things heat up a bit on Monday. Southeast really warming up there after a wonderful weekend for the most part, albeit a few showers and storms. Monday, stormy, hot, and then settling back down into those 60s and 70s. All looks like it's going to be a really wet week. Thursday might be the only day you don't see some rain this upcoming next 7-day stretch. For the central, more of the same. Weekend looking good. Monday warming up. Nice and wet and cool after that for the rest of the week. Northwest also getting a little bit of an earlier warm up. You'll see 80s for Sunday and Monday before things settle down a little bit. You'll be one of the warmer parts of the state with 70s and 80s for the rest of the week, but you'll also be one of the drier parts of the state. And the southwest there, yeah, you get a little bit of a heat up Sunday into Monday, but then look at this beautiful stretch here with a little bit of rain, which we know the farmers love, although it's harvest time, maybe a little too late, but we'll certainly take it there, and then settling down into the 70s for the rest of the week. So again, heating up today, storms tonight, maybe severe weather for northeast Nebraska, cooling down for the weekend, more warmth and storms on Monday.

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0: ongoing rivalry between Lincoln and Omaha schools tends to make for some incredible games, and last night's matchup between Omaha North and Lincoln East, no exception. Brandon Aximet has the highlights.
1: Thursday night football at Seacrest in Lincoln, the capital city, hosting the Metro Omaha North, trying to improve to 3-0. Lincoln East, with their backs against the wall, trying to avoid going 0-3 to start the year. And they would hit the Vikings in the mouth. 0-0 after the first quarter. Early on in the second, though, you have Thad Keebler on the jailbreak screen to Huxton Catt, who goes 96 yards on that play. Spartans strike first, 7-0. 10-14 to play in the second. And this is when things would start getting crazy. After a scoreless first quarter, all of a sudden, it was a waterfall of scoring. Spartans get the ball back. This time, Keebler to Sam Sutko, a 46-yard strike on the slant route. Lincoln East up 14, zip, 7:33 to go in the second. But the Vikings not going away. Dominic Yancey chucking it up to his buddy, dropping it in there on a dime. That's a catch for Chance Kinman. Touchdown pass, 45 yards, so the Vikings cut the lead in half, and this is on the ensuing kickoff, catches Lincoln East off guard. The Vikings recover. So Spartans were up 14-0 a few moments ago, then you have the touchdown pass, and the very next play after that kick, 29-yard run, or no, rather, this was a Michael Valencia 10-yard run, so Omaha North took the lead after that kick, and then they take the lead with that touchdown. So 3:52 to play in the second, and Omaha North out of nowhere is leading by 7. They have all the momentum. They kick it off, and Sam Sutko answers the call for the Spartans and makes it 21-21 after an 88-yard kick return. So, after Omaha North scores 21 points in 2 minutes, Lincoln East answers back. It's 21-21. 42 total points scored in the second. We're tied heading into halftime. Coming out, opening drive of the third quarter. And you have Keebler finding Sutko again.

0: and 77 yards. This young man, Sam Setko, had 274 all-purpose yards, a kick return for a touchdown, two big receptions for a touchdown. The Spartans back on top, 28-21. It would stay that score heading into the fourth before the Vikings would find the end zone again. Hard run here by Porter. Tier Porter, 7-yard touchdown run would make it 28-28. And then in the latter stages of the fourth, backup quarterback Eli Murray finds Kinman for his second touchdown reception. That puts the Vikings ahead by 6. They would then kick it off on a squib kick, get the ball back, and would run down the clock. The Spartans, an amazing effort to try to avoid going 0-3, but the Vikings come out of Lincoln with a victory, 34-28, and a wild one.
1: That's a look at sports for your Friday. Stick around. We got more news and weather on the way. Thanks for joining us. Have a great weekend. 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

0: Well, hello there. It is Friday, September 11th, and you're watching News Channel Nebraska. My name's Eric McKay. Thank you so much for joining us. Hope your day's going well so far. Coming up for you this hour, reflections on a tragedy. A Southeast Nebraska mayor shares his firsthand experiences with 9/11. That story coming up. And the Nebraska State Supreme Court side job as 2026 election arbiter continuing this week. The latest there and much more coming up. But first, maybe some storms moving into the state as we work our way through the afternoon. Let's get the details now from Michael J. Anthony in your AccuWeather forecast.
1: Well, get ready for a wet and wild weekend as things will heat up today, then cool down with some storms tonight into tomorrow. Then the storms act up again on Monday with a little rise in temperature, then finally settle down into a cool zone starting on Tuesday. Today we've got highs in the 80s for most of the east, 90s for most of the west. Tonight we'll drop down into the 50s. For most of the western half of the state, a little chillier up in the northwest corner, 60s for most of the east. We talked about those storms, and they're going to be blanketing pretty much the eastern two-thirds of Nebraska. This is going to be your best chance for severe weather right up in the northeast region tonight with hail, high winds, and maybe even a tornado. As we mentioned, things cool off this weekend, 70s all across the great state of Nebraska tomorrow. Few sprinkles down in the southeast corner.
0: We'll have your full forecast coming up later this hour. First, though, let's take a look at our top headlines today. 25 years ago today, acts of terrorism shook the United States to its core. In New York City, where the World Trade Center Twin Towers once stood, members of the FDNY ran toward the danger without hesitation. Hundreds never made it home. Lee Waldman spoke with a longtime member of the New York City Fire Department who lost both his brother and cousin that day.
2: For 25 years, the hallowed earth of Ground Zero has stood as a reminder of the horrific terrorist attacks that happened here on September 11th, 2001. Today, families of victims, elected leaders, and first responders gathered together to honor their lives.
3: I was either at the Trade Center, at the firehouse, or we were at a funeral. And that's what my life was.
2: For months after the towers of the World Trade Center

0: and Rafael, life for firefighter Joe Esposito changed.
1: Every day was just a lot of pressure on us, especially when you come home and you got to face the families. Did you find them yet? No. That was the tough part.
0: It was a heartbreak his own family was facing. Esposito's older brother, Michael Esposito, and his cousin, Frank Esposito, both firefighters, were killed alongside 341 others. Esposito's own firehouse, Rescue Company 5, lost 11 members.
1: Captain Louis Monteferri, his Lieutenant Harvey Harrell, and these are all firemen.
0: Their Staten Island station is a working memorial dedicated to their lives and the heroism of their entire department.
1: It's something that you learn to love and learn to be, that fireman, to say, somebody needs me, I'm going in.
0: At Ground Zero, the 9/11 Memorial and Museum honors their lives and the thousands of others killed that day. As the years tick by, Museum Director Clifford Channon says their mission has changed.
2: The story of these 25 years is the story of those two moments in time, the moment of the day and then this extended moment of what do you do after such an event.
3: The 9/11 Memorial and Museum is expanding, adding a new exhibit to honor the thousands of lives that have been lost to 9/11 related illnesses and the years that have followed. In Lower Manhattan, I'm Lou Waldman.
4: The mayor of Nebraska City was serving in the U.S. Army at the Pentagon on September 11, 2001. He spoke at an observance this morning at the Otoe County Courthouse. Dan Swanson has more.

0: One is to continue to recognize the lives of the innocent people that were lost, people that were just going about their business, to continue to recognize the heroism of our first responders that lost their lives trying to save others that day, the heroisms of those passengers on the Pennsylvania flight, and then also on September 12th, how we came together as a nation, and we knew we'd been hit, but we weren't down, and that we had resolve, and we showed our resolve to keep our country going and to keep our free, independent way of life going forward. Like I tried to convey this morning, it's been a year of celebration, but now we come to this anniversary, and it's a day of remembrance, it's a day of reflection, a day of sorrow, grief, mourning, but also of optimism.
1: The state Supreme Court's side job as 2026 election arbiter continued with another case this week. The Supreme Court unanimously ruling that the loser of a Democratic Senate primary election incorrectly interpreted state law. William Forbes was trying to force the Nebraska Democratic Party to replace its Senate nominee who dropped out. Forbes and his lawyers argued the law's language requires a replacement. They described what they saw as a scheme by the Democratic Party to clear the field for nonpartisan candidate Dan Osborne. Cindy Burbank won the Democratic primary but declined the nomination. Now, the state's high court ruled that language in state statute says a party, quote, may, end quote, replace a candidate that drops out, but they don't have to. Even without a Democratic candidate, the race for U.S. Senator Pete Ricketts' seat is crowded. In addition to Ricketts and Osborne, the Legalized Marijuana Now, Nebraska Working People, and America First parties all have candidates in Nebraska. More news next. You're watching News Channel Nebraska.
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8: A second Nebraska school district in as many days has been victimized by a swatting call. Authorities were called to Kearney High School this morning. District officials say the school got a call that a student had a gun. Law enforcement officials say no weapon was found and there was no actual credible threat to the school. This came after a similar call was made to Aurora High School yesterday, putting that building in lockdown temporarily. A Panhandle Sheriff's deputy witnessed a train derailment yesterday. Scottsbluff County deputies say they saw the derailment happen in Mitchell at about noon yesterday. Four cars of an eastbound Burlington Northern Santa Fe coal train overturned. Several others ended up off the tracks. No one was hurt, but five different railroad crossings in Mitchell were closed. No word yet on what caused the train to hop the rails. Governor Jim Pillen has signed a bill designed to help Nebraskans with complex medical needs. Senator Elliott Bostar's LB 1091 passed the Nebraska unicameral unanimously earlier this year. The new law changes how Medicaid pays rehab centers and nursing facilities that treat severe brain and spinal cord injuries. Under the change, those facilities no longer have to go through the state's Medicaid managed care organizations. They'll come instead directly from the state or federal government. Officials say the change will impact fewer than 150 Nebraskans, but that those are people for whom this bill matters enormously. A project aimed at transforming the former Hastings Middle School building into apartments is moving on to the next step. The city of Hastings welcomed community members to an open house last night where they got an update on the first phase of the project. That includes removing asbestos from the building. Contracts have been awarded for the cleanup effort and the removal of the hazardous waste. The city says it got $475,000 in brownfields cleanup grant funding from the Environmental Protection Agency last year to help pay for the work. It's expected to begin toward the end of the month. Once that asbestos is removed, city officials say work will begin to transform the former school into a 68-unit apartment complex. Northeast Nebraska could be at the center of some severe weather this evening. Details on the way in your AccuWeather forecast. 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
6: Another roller coaster ride taking us into the weekend as temps heat up today. Storms coming tonight. That's going to cool us down for the weekend. The storms and the temperatures heat up on Monday. And then finally, we settle back down into something a little more Septemberish by Tuesday. As we mentioned, the heat back on today, 90s for the west, 80s for the east. Tonight, flip it around and cooler spots will be out west with 40s and 50s, 60s for your overnight low in most of the east. We talked about those storms, and they'll be blanketing the eastern two-thirds of Nebraska. The strongest focal point is going to be right up here in northeast Nebraska. We're talking hail, high winds, and can't rule out a tornado or two. Should be hitting right around 8 o'clock-ish tonight and could last late into the night. We'll have a clearer picture of the forecast models as the days or the day progresses. And those storms are going to cool things off for tomorrow, as we'll see highs in the 70s all across the state on your Saturday. It should be gorgeous. A few sprinkles down in the southeast corner. Otherwise, a super Saturday. Enjoy your Husker game day. And as we mentioned, get ready for higher temperatures and more storm chances on Monday before we get into that nice autumnal groove starting on Tuesday.
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10: If Epstein taught us anything, it's that there is an elite class of people running this

0: country who think they're above the law. That's Pete Ricketts. Ricketts opposed every serious attempt to ban congressional stock trading. At the same time, he invested in opioids, tobacco companies. He even invested millions in a private equity fund controlled by the Chinese Communist Party. Now he's the third richest senator in the country. Pete Ricketts, another Epstein class elite, getting rich while Nebraskans get screwed. Nebraska Values Pack is responsible for the content of this advertising.
1: Peeking through a little bit up at hole 5 of the Crofton Lakeview Golf Course. That's the Moody Motors Skycam. You see kind of some water droplets on the camera lens there. That might be the case as we work our way into the evening hours. Might be dodging some raindrops if you're getting some golf in. Might be taking shelter from thunder and lightning as well. Meanwhile, things are staying fairly dry in central and western Nebraska. You know what that means? Red flag warnings. We haven't talked about these in a while, but in effect for much of the Sand Hills and the Panhandle throughout today and tomorrow. Relative humidity, especially out west, super, super dry. Just really, really lacking moisture in the air. Single digit relative humidities in parts of the Panhandle. Combine that with the fact that you're looking at winds 30, 40, maybe even 50 miles an hour in parts of the Sand Hills today. Add to that the fact that if you're in central Nebraska, there is a chance that lightning could be sparking some storms, although they've kind of backed off how widespread we're expecting the storms to be today. Still a level one risk in south central through northeast Nebraska. Timing probably around supper time in central Nebraska when you'd expect these storms to start popping up. Straight line winds around 60 miles an hour, quarter size hail. These are the hazards that we're talking about potentially with these systems. And you get into northeast Nebraska. Remember yesterday was a level two risk. That's since shifted north because of the dryness in the air. The storm coverage just not expected to be as widespread, but if storms do pop up, there is the chance you could see those heavy winds and the high hail right around sundown into the overnight hours. And then tomorrow, it continues. This is kind of a lingering effect from what we're seeing today in southeast Nebraska. Forecasters are saying probably going to be a couple of waves of weather. And this carries a non-zero risk of tornadoes. Could see higher intensity with the storms. Again, we're not expecting anything super widespread, but storms that pop up could do a little bit of damage. Then Sunday, more level one risk in the northern half of the state. Even into Monday, forecasters telling us they're keeping an eye on eastern Nebraska for the development of more severe weather. So a lot of unsettled systems hitting the state over the next 3 or 4 days. On this September the 11th, we take a look back on this date in history. It's interesting to think about the fact that on this date in 1941, construction began on the Pentagon. The project aimed at accommodating the influx of military personnel during World War II. Then tragically, 60 years to the day after the groundbreaking was the terrorist attack on the building in 2001. Hijackers flew commercial planes into the Pentagon and the World Trade Center in New York. Terrorists also took control of a fourth plane. People on board United Flight 93 learned what had happened and fought back. That plane ended up going down in a field near Shanksville, Pennsylvania. The 9/11 Commission report that came out concluded that those passengers and crew members likely saved either the U.S. Capitol or the White House from being struck. Between the Pentagon, the Twin Towers, and that flight, almost 3,000 people died in the 9/11 attacks. It's a date that forever will be associated with this awful, awful thing. But it is associated with other things. There's a lot that happened on this date in history. In fact, we go back to 1985 on this date. Big sports history. Baseball got a new hit king. Pete Rose broke Ty Cobb's record for the most hits in Major League Baseball history. 44 years old at the time, he delivered hit number 4,192 at Cincinnati's Riverfront Stadium. A 17-time All-Star helped the Reds win two World Series. He was on a Philadelphia Phillies championship team as well, but he also later admitted to gambling on his own team while manager of the Cincinnati Reds. That transgression has kept him out of the Baseball Hall of Fame. And on this date in 1977, video games came home. Atari released the video computer system, the VCS. A lot of people call it the Atari 2600 nowadays. It allowed people to play arcade games at home using their television screens. It cost about $190. That's over $1,000 in today's money.

0: money. It came with two paddles, two joysticks, and a game cartridge. The console, of course, helped revolutionize the video game industry, paved the way for Nintendo, Xbox, PlayStation, all those systems you wish your kids and, let's face it, your husbands would stop spending so much time on. And on this date, in the not-too-distant future, we have high school sports regional action. Most of you will be seeing Aurora take on Lincoln Pius X in Class B action. Tonight, folks in Northeast Nebraska get a battle of the unbeatens in eight-man Hardington Newcastle taking on Laurel Concord Coleridge. Coverage of both games starts 6:45 Central right here on NCN. Can't wait. In the meantime, stick around. More news and weather on the way next. Thanks for joining us. Have a great weekend. This is News Channel Nebraska.
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7: Well, hang on to your hats, folks. It's going to be a bit of an adventure as we roll into the weekend. It starts today with things heating up on the thermometer, as you can see. Highs in the 80s for most of the east, 90s out west. And then we do a little flip-flop tonight. The cooler spots are going to be in the west with 40s and 50s, 60s for most of the east. A little chillier up in the northeast corner. And tonight, we talked about those storms. Yep. They're coming for pretty much the eastern two-thirds of Nebraska. Most of the strong and severe weather is going to be situated up in the northeast part of the state. Right around 8 o'clock-ish is when it should start and could last all the way up to midnight or beyond with hail and high winds. And you can never rule out the possibility of a tornado. But this is where most of that severe weather is going to be focused tonight. The one thing that the storms bring that we do like is cooler temps. As you can see, highs in the 70s all across Nebraska tomorrow. And it should be a relatively nice day with a few sprinkles and storms down in the southeast corner. Otherwise, you want to have your little Husker tailgate party or watch party outdoors. I don't think Mother Nature is going to interfere on your Saturday. It should be gorgeous. And we will stay nice through most of the weekend and then heat up and then bring a few more storms coming on Monday. As you can see, after we get 60s and 70s for the northeast, we bump up to 80, and that front bringing in the precipitation also brings in a nice cool zone, and it's

going to stick around, hopefully for good, as we get closer and closer to the autumnal equinox. Temps in the 60s and 70s for the rest of the week after things heat up a bit on Monday. Southeast

0: Also getting a little bit of an earlier warm-up. You'll see 80s for Sunday and Monday before things settle down a little bit. You'll be one of the warmer parts of the state with 70s and 80s for the rest of the week, but you'll also be one of the drier parts of the state. And the southwest there, yeah, you get a little bit of a heat up Sunday into Monday, but then look at this beautiful stretch here with a little bit of rain, which we know the farmers love, although it's harvest time, maybe a little too late, but we'll certainly take it there, and then settling down into the 70s for the rest of the week. So again, heating up today, storms tonight, maybe severe weather for northeast Nebraska, cooling down for the weekend, more warmth and storms on Monday.
1: County jail after police say he traveled to Nebraska to stalk a woman from Grand Island. Police arrested 34-year-old Jared Hines over the weekend. Court records show he faces multiple charges, among them stalking and violating a protection order. Police say they're also looking into allegations that Hines tried to extort $40,000 from a resident living at the same address. He's being held on $500,000 bond ahead of a court hearing early next month. It is more expensive now for farmers to fill up their tractors and truckers to fill up their semis in Nebraska than ever before. The price of diesel hit a new all-time high this morning, according to AAA. $5.78 a gallon in Nebraska on average. Nationwide, it's averaging $6.06. Another nationwide tracker shows that diesel price increases alone have cost U.S. households about $355 each since the Iran war began. Combined with the other gas hikes, the total's closer to $800. Those spikes come just after the U.S. benchmark for crude topped $100 a barrel for the first time since spring. The city of Omaha is proposing a $700,000 settlement to buy an abandoned building in the Blackstone District. That agreement follows a lawsuit by the owners after a wall collapsed in June during construction. The owners say they alerted the city about water issues days before the collapse, but got no response. Under the deal, the contractor, Kiewit Infrastructure, is paying $200,000 to offset the costs and keep the ongoing streetcar construction moving forward on schedule. The city council has to approve the settlement before the October 15th closing date. Well, temps are back to normal here, but heat waves gripping a lot of the rest of the country. Details next, but first, Michael J. Anthony in your AccuWeather forecast.
0: Well, get ready for a wet and wild weekend as things will heat up today, then cool down with some storms tonight into tomorrow. Then the storms act up again on Monday with a little rise in temperature, then finally settle down into a cool zone starting on Tuesday. Today we've got highs in the 80s for most of the east, 90s for most of the west. Tonight we'll drop down into the 50s for most of the western half of the state, a little chillier up in the northwest corner, 60s for most of the east. We talked about those storms, and they're going to be blanketing pretty much the eastern two-thirds of Nebraska. This is going to be your best chance for severe weather right up in the northeast region tonight with hail, high winds, and maybe even a tornado. As we mentioned, things cool off this weekend, 70s all across the great state of Nebraska tomorrow. Few sprinkles down in the southeast corner.
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2: I feel like 150 at the most, yeah.
3: Residents in Tennessee reacting to the extreme heat being felt in parts of the state.
2: Shoes hot, burning up, she hot, she making me hot because she got on all black.
3: Triple-digit temperatures hitting places like Memphis and Nashville over the past week. Blistering heat also hitting the West Coast. California seeing record temperatures across the state this week.
4: It is very hot.
5: It's pretty hot.
3: In downtown Los Angeles Wednesday, the mercury hit a high of 105 degrees, tying a daily record set in 2024. It's not just the temperature, but also a factor many LA residents may not be used to.
6: The humidity is what's bad.
7: It's been humid since I got here, and it no wind. Everyone is here with a fan, or I'm dripping right now.
3: L.A. is known for its relatively dry climate, but this heat wave is being accompanied by very high humidity.

0: this is something where people aren't used to this degree of humidity, where it's almost like being on the Gulf Coast or in Florida.
1: These heat waves follow what was already a brutally hot summer. According to the National Oceanic and Atmospheric Administration, it was the warmest summer on record for the contiguous U.S. The season's brutal heat extending past the nation's borders and across the globe, especially in August, which according to the Copernicus Climate Change Service was the planet's hottest August on record. It also tied the record for the hottest month ever recorded since at least 1940. I'm Reed Binion reporting.
2: In a drought-filled summer, farmers in Nebraska are turning to new strategies to keep their operations running. Some in the panhandle have elected to use a mixture of new grazing feeds and new grazing trackers. Brendan Priceman has more.
3: Cows did well, the calves gained, and there was nothing more I could have asked from that crop with what it was given.
4: Drought has been gripping the Nebraska panhandle all summer long. According to the United States Drought Monitor, most of western Nebraska is still in extreme or even exceptional drought. But the Nargis farm, just south of Sydney, has held up well, thanks to a few switches in its grazing style.
3: It was time to start looking outside the box.
4: On Thursday morning, Tyson Nargis hosted a tour of his grazing fields. The tour drew roughly 15 area farmers, as well as students from Sydney High School. Nargis explained the success he's had using annual plants as opposed to perennials, which keep their roots for several years, but are also more water intensive. University of Nebraska Extension educator Aaron Berger says plants like Sudan grass, sorghum, pearl millet, and sunflowers help give the drought-ridden soil a much needed break.
5: Use those annual forages. Those aren't sensitive to overgrazing. We can utilize those fully and give these pastures that need some rest because of the drought the benefit of that.
4: The Nargis farm also uses German millet, kale, and corn as good annual grazers. But how can farmers make sure that cows are only eating from the annual crop fields?
3: These cows, within 3 days, they don't test the lines. They know exactly where they're supposed to be.
4: Nargis has begun using halter virtual fencing, which provides collars that track his cattle. However, the Nargis calves do not have collars yet. This is so that they can get the best grazing before the rest of the herd gets there.
5: Cows can be contained, and then the calves can go get the very best. They can go get the very best bite they want in terms of quality of forage. There's some data that would show that that actually can enhance their growth and performance and what they weigh when they're weaned from their dam.
4: And maybe the very best is sunflower or millet, as opposed to regular grass or feed. Nargis says the annual grazing crops can be more cost efficient and soil friendly. And some of them are even more protein rich than perennial plants.
6: Annual crops instead of perennials could be the move. I'm Brendan Priceman, News Channel Nebraska.
2: Copper prices are surging to record highs driven by strong demand, tighter mine supply, and tariff uncertainty. Copper futures settled at a record $6.89 a pound on Wednesday. They pulled back a bit yesterday, but the demand's growing from electric vehicles and the infrastructure needed to power AI data centers. At the same time, global copper mine output went down in the first half of this year. And analysts say uncertainty over potential U.S. tariffs also has prompted stockpiling. It's also prompted an exponential growth in theft. An online database that tracks this data says there have been 988 reported thefts involving scrap materials this year. That's ahead of last year's pace. Several employees at artificial intelligence companies have left in recent months and years and become whistleblowers over safety concerns associated with the technology. They say they worry it's advancing too fast and without mitigation efforts could soon be too hard or virtually impossible to contain. Sherelle Hubbard has more.
7: Holy s***, they actually might do it.
8: An artificial intelligence researcher says there's increasing evidence that Anthropic and OpenAI will create AI models that reach super intelligence. Several workers in that field are raising safety concerns that AI could soon hit that state where it will go beyond humans' capability to understand it, restrain it, or shut it down.

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1: You can listen to the warnings not just coming from inside the AI industry, but from independent experts.
0: Earlier this week, former Anthropic researcher Jacob Coxon posted his resignation on social media while sounding the alarm. The 27-year-old, who also worked for OpenAI, saying, quote, "The people building AI earnestly believe it could kill us all by the end of the decade."
2: I've never seen an AI safety tweet go this crazy. I think it's because people saw the cyber attacks in the last couple of months. They're also starting to internalize the rate of progress.
0: A more senior Anthropic employee chimed in on Coxon's post, saying that Coxon was correct. And Anthropic's own latest risk report for catastrophic events acknowledged the concern, but adding that present AI poses little chance of gaining such power. Wednesday, Anthropic said it believes the world would benefit from the industry working together on pacing the release of powerful models. In a report published after the company blocked accounts from developing bioweapons, Anthropic said it considers biological misuse one of the, quote, most serious risks to AI models. I'm Sherelle Hubbard reporting.
3: Well, there's the potential for a lot of rain in eastern Nebraska today, and not enough out west, creating fire danger. All the details coming up in your AccuWeather forecast. 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
6: Roller coaster ride taking us into the weekend as temps heat up today. Storms coming tonight, that's going to cool us down for the weekend. The storms and the temperatures heat up on Monday, and then finally we settle back down into something a little more Septemberish by Tuesday. As we mentioned, the heat back on today, 90s for the west, 80s for the east. Tonight, flip it around and cooler spots will be out west with 40s and 50s, 60s for your overnight low in most of the east. We talked about those storms, and they'll be blanketing the eastern two-thirds of Nebraska. The strongest focal point is going to be right up here in northeast Nebraska. We're talking hail, high winds, and can't rule out a tornado or two. Should be hitting right around 8 o'clock-ish tonight and could last late into the night. We'll have a clearer picture of the forecast models as the day progresses. And those storms are going to cool things off for tomorrow, as we'll see highs in the 70s all across the state on your Saturday. It should be gorgeous. A few sprinkles down in the southeast corner. Otherwise, a super Saturday. Enjoy your Husker game day. And as we mentioned, get ready for higher temperatures and more storm chances on Monday before we get into that nice autumnal groove starting on Tuesday.
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4: We're going from Nebraska all the way to Japan to find out what one Nebraskan is doing to promote our proteins. I am Susan Littlefield with the American Ag Network. And if Dave Bruns joins us again in Japan for the Heartland trip with USMEF, and most importantly, he is chair-elect of the U.S. Meat Export Federation. So, Dave, let's talk a little bit about your trip and what the Heartland trip is all about.
5: Well, the Heartland trip is an opportunity to invite our producers from the Midwest. We have beef, pork, and lamb producers, mainly beef and pork producers. We also have corn and soybean growers. And so it's an opportunity to bring those people along with us and show us what marketing our beef and pork products in Japan looks like. And it gives them an opportunity to talk with consumers and to experience what goes on in the marketplace and in the large grocery stores. So it's also just a good time to meet more people that are involved in the industry.
4: So let's talk about it from that aspect. As you get the chance to interact with folks and they have questions about raising livestock here in the United States and the proteins that they're eating there in Japan, what is the story that you guys are sharing with them?
5: Well, as you know, the U.S. Meat products are known for being very safe, very wholesome. One of the tastiest proteins in the world, because we are one of the only producers of corn-fed beef, and also our pork industry is extremely well accepted in these markets too. They buy a huge amount of pork. Well, thank you, Susan. We're glad to have you broadcasting the Ag News at home.
4: Thank you so much. Dave Bruns joining us, U.S. Meat Export Federation's chair-elect. I'm Susan Littlefield.
6: Title of player for coach. Mazie Bozinger is back where it all began at Norris High School. Jake Bartecki has more.
7: The volleyball career for Mazie Bozinger began right here at Norris High School. After that, volleyball took her here to the Bob Devaney Sports Center in Lincoln, where she played 4 years as a Husker under 2 different head coaches. But after her career with the Huskers, the journey led right back here to Norris, where she now coaches alongside mom and dad and coaches her sister Mallory. Mazie says the decision for this first year of coaching stems from just not being able to stay away from the sport she loves.
8: After I was done playing for a while, I was like, oh my gosh, yes, I want to play. I miss being in the gym. I miss volleyball. I was so excited to start coaching.
7: The family ties within Norris Volleyball run deep. Mazie's mom, Christina, has led the Titans for 27 years and is an AVCA Girls High School Coach of the Year. Her sister, Mallory, is Norris's setter and a Husker commit following in Mazie's footsteps. And her dad, Chris, is also an assistant coach. Now all 4 are sharing the same gym.
9: It's been really cool. She's all bubbly and smiley all the time. So it's been fun also to just have her around. We've always grown up playing together, so to have her on the bench has been really cool.
8: I think just having her in the gym has just been a joy. Like, I think just how she is, you know, how she was at Nebraska, just brings a positive aspect, and, you know, her smile. And to have her knowledge, I think, is great. And the girls love her being here and working with her.
10: Nice, Maya.
7: Some coaches choose to bring a little fire, but Mazie hasn't done that. She stayed true to the type of coaching she best responded to.
8: I guess I like to stay on the more like friendly, positive, uplifting side. That's a type of coaching style that I really enjoyed having, and so I really try to be that as well. And that's one of my favorite parts of playing at Norris when I played here, is just how friendly all the coaches are. And so I just wanted to continue to be a very positive, very friendly coach. And I'm not gonna yell, so that can be someone else's job if that needs to happen.
7: Her head coach, AKA mom, says she sees plenty of herself in Mazie's coaching style.
11: She's kind of like me, just pretty chill, laid back, lots

0: the positives, lots of feedback. So something will come out of her mouth. I'm like, oh, I was just going to say that.
1: Good.
2: Coaching wasn't always part of Macy's plan.
1: Nice, Max.
2: In fact, the idea came as a surprise to even Mallory and her parents. But a yearning for the game Macy loves, as well as some added family time, made it all worth it.
3: I love being here, and I loved being around them. So I think that they're happy I ended up deciding to coach.
2: During her time at Nebraska, Macy learned from some of the best in the game. She spent three seasons with John Cook, one with Danny Busboom Kelly, worked alongside an all-star group of assistants, and built a friendship with legendary libero Lexi Rodriguez. Now she's bringing all that experience back to Norris, focusing on helping the Titans' littles.
3: They all work so hard, and they all look to me after a play, a dig, a pass, and like, what I do. And I just love being able to talk to them about like the details and mechanics, and like they want to know, they want to learn, and so it's something that I've just really enjoyed.
2: In first, Jake Bartecki, News Channel Nebraska.
4: Week three began with a wild one in the capital city. We've got the highlights next as sports rolls on. You're watching News Channel Nebraska. Folks, it's going to be a bit of an adventure as we roll into the weekend. It starts today with things heating up on the thermometer, as you can see. Highs in the 80s for most of the east, 90s out west. And then we do a little flip-flop tonight. The cooler spots are going to be in the west with 40s and 50s, 60s for most of the east. A little chillier up in the northeast corner. And tonight, we talked about those storms. Yep, they're coming for pretty much the eastern two-thirds of Nebraska. Most of the strong and severe weather is going to be situated up in the northeast part of the state. Right around 8 o'clock-ish is when it should start and could last all the way up to midnight or beyond with hail and high winds, and you can never rule out the possibility of a tornado. But this is where most of that severe weather is going to be focused tonight. The one thing that the storms bring that we do like is cooler temps, as you can see, highs in the 70s. All across Nebraska tomorrow, and it should be a relatively nice day with a few sprinkles and storms down in the southeast corner. Otherwise, you want to have your little Husker tailgate party or watch party outdoors. I don't think Mother Nature is going to interfere on your Saturday. It should be gorgeous, and we will stay nice through most of the weekend and then heat up and then bring a few more storms coming on Monday. As you can see, after we get 60s and 70s for the northeast, we bump up to 80, and that front bringing in the precipitation also brings in a nice cool zone, and it's going to stick around hopefully for good as we get closer and closer to the autumnal equinox. Temps in the 60s and 70s for the rest of the week after things heat up a bit on Monday. Southeast really warming up there after a wonderful weekend for the most part, albeit a few showers and storms. Monday, stormy, hot, and then settling back down into those 60s and 70s. All it looks like it's going to be a really wet week. Thursday might be the only day you don't see some rain this upcoming next 7-day stretch. For the central, more of the same. Weekend looking good. Monday warming up. Nice and wet and cool after that for the rest of the week. Northwest also getting a little bit of an earlier warm up. You'll see 80s for Sunday and Monday before things settle down a little bit. You'll be one of the warmer parts of the state with 70s and 80s for the rest of the week, but you'll also be one of the drier parts of the state. And the southwest there, yeah, you get a little bit of a heat up Sunday into Monday, but then look at this beautiful stretch here with a little bit of rain, which we know the farmers love, although it's harvest time, maybe a little too late, but we'll certainly take it there, and then settling down into the 70s for the rest of the week. So again, heating up today, storms tonight, maybe severe weather for northeast Nebraska, cooling down for the weekend, more warmth and storms on Monday.
5: And had gotten some treatment down where I'm from in Omaha. And after a surgery that had failed, I was recommended to this hospital, this place, and Dr. Mike, because I was told that this was a very rare type of injury and not a procedure that happens very often. He had harvested some bone from my knee and had applied it to my scaphoid. Everybody here has been very helpful. They brought me a long way from where I was at, which was not being able to move my hand as much as I can now.

0: 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I'd say just make the trip out and come experience it for yourself. And once you come to experience this place, I think you'll agree that it's a good place.
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0: Welcome back. The ongoing rivalry between Lincoln and Omaha schools tends to make for some incredible games, and last night's matchup between Omaha North and Lincoln East, no exception. Brandon Aximet has the highlights.
1: Thursday night football at Seacrest in Lincoln, the capital city, hosting the Metro Omaha North, trying to improve to 3-0. Lincoln East, with their backs against the wall, trying to avoid going 0-3 to start the year. And they would hit the Vikings in the mouth. 0-0 after the first quarter. Early on in the second, though, you have Thad Keebler on the jailbreak screen to Huxton Catt, who goes 96 yards on that play. Spartans strike first, 7-0. 10-14 to play in the second. And this is when things would start getting crazy. After a scoreless first quarter, all of a sudden, it was a waterfall of scoring. Spartans get the ball back. This time, Keebler to Sam Sutko, a 46-yard strike on the slant route. Lincoln East up 14, zip, 7:33 to go in the second. But the Vikings not going away. Dominic Yancey chucking it up to his buddy, dropping it in there on a dime. That's a catch for Chance Kinman. Touchdown pass, 45 yards, so the Vikings cut the lead in half, and this is on the ensuing kickoff, catches Lincoln East off guard. The Vikings recover. So Spartans were up 14-0 a few moments ago, then you have the touchdown pass, and the very next play after that kick, 29-yard run, or no, rather, this was a Michael Valencia 10-yard run, so Omaha North took the lead after that kick, and then they take the lead with that touchdown. So 3:52 to play in the second, and Omaha North out of nowhere is leading by 7. They have all the momentum. They kick it off, and Sam Sutko answers the call for the Spartans and makes it 21-21 after an 88-yard kick return. So, after Omaha North scores 21 points in 2 minutes, Lincoln East answers back. It's 21-21. 42 total points scored in the second. We're tied heading into halftime. Coming out, opening drive of the third quarter. And you have Keebler finding Sutko again, 77 yards. This young man, Sam Sutko, had 274 all-purpose yards. A kick return for a touchdown. Two big receptions for a touchdown. The Spartans back on top, 28-21. It would stay that score heading into the fourth before the Vikings would find the end zone again. Hard run

0: here by Porter. Tier Porter, 7-yard touchdown run would make it 28-28. And then in the latter stages of the fourth, backup quarterback Eli Murray finds Kinman for his second touchdown reception. That puts the Vikings ahead by 6. They would then kick it off on a squib kick, get the ball back, and would run down the clock. The Spartans, an amazing effort to try to avoid going 0-3, but the Vikings come out of Lincoln with a victory, 34-28, and a wild one.
1: That's a look at sports for your Friday. Stick around. We got more news and weather on the way. Thanks for joining us. Have a great weekend. 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

0: Well, hello there. It is Friday, September 11th, and you're watching News Channel Nebraska. My name's Eric McKay. Thank you so much for joining us. Hope your day's going well so far. Coming up for you this hour, reflections on a tragedy. A Southeast Nebraska mayor shares his firsthand experiences with 9/11. That story coming up. And the Nebraska State Supreme Court side job as 2026 election arbiter continuing this week. The latest there and much more coming up. But first, maybe some storms moving into the state as we work our way through the afternoon. Let's get the details now from Michael J. Anthony in your AccuWeather forecast.
1: Well, get ready for a wet and wild weekend as things will heat up today, then cool down with some storms tonight into tomorrow. Then the storms act up again on Monday with a little rise in temperature, then finally settle down into a cool zone starting on Tuesday. Today we've got highs in the 80s for most of the east, 90s for most of the west. Tonight we'll drop down into the 50s for most of the western half of the state, a little chillier up in the northwest corner, 60s for most of the east. We talked about those storms, and they're going to be blanketing pretty much the eastern two-thirds of Nebraska. This is going to be your best chance for severe weather right up in the northeast region tonight with hail, high winds, and maybe even a tornado. As we mentioned, things cool off this weekend, 70s all across the great state of Nebraska tomorrow. Few sprinkles down in the southeast corner.
0: We'll have your full forecast coming up later this hour. First, though, let's take a look at our top headlines today. 25 years ago today, acts of terrorism shook the United States to its core. In New York City, where the World Trade Center Twin Towers once stood, members of the FDNY ran toward the danger without hesitation. Hundreds never made it home. Lee Waldman spoke with a longtime member of the New York City Fire Department who lost both his brother and cousin that day.
2: For 25 years, the hallowed earth of Ground Zero has stood as a reminder of the horrific terrorist attacks that happened here on September 11th, 2001. Today, families of victims, elected leaders, and first responders gathered together to honor their lives.
3: I was either at the Trade Center, or at the firehouse, or we were at a funeral, and that's what my life was.
2: For months after the towers of the World Trade Center fell, life for firefighter Joe Esposito changed.
3: Every day was just a lot of pressure on us, especially when you come home and you got to face the families. Did you find them yet? No. That was the tough part.
2: It was a heartbreak his own family was facing.

0: Esposito's older brother Michael Esposito and his cousin Frank Esposito, both firefighters, were killed alongside 341 others. Esposito's own firehouse, Rescue Company 5, lost 11 members.
1: Captain William Monteferri, his Lieutenant Harvey Harrell, and these are all firemen.
0: Their Staten Island station is a working memorial dedicated to their lives and the heroism of their entire department.
1: It's something that you learn to love and learn to be, that fireman, to say, somebody needs me, I'm going in.
0: At Ground Zero, the 9/11 Memorial and Museum honors their lives and the thousands of others killed that day. As the years tick by, Museum Director Clifford Channon says their mission has changed.
2: The story of these 25 years is the story of those two moments in time, the moment of the day and then this extended moment of what do you do after such an event.
3: The 9/11 Memorial and Museum is expanding, adding a new exhibit to honor the thousands of lives that have been lost to 9/11 related illnesses and the years that have followed. In Lower Manhattan, I'm Lou Waldman.
4: The mayor of Nebraska City was serving in the U.S. Army at the Pentagon on September 11, 2001. He spoke at an observance this morning at the Otoe County Courthouse. Dan Swanson has more.

0: One is to continually recognize the lives of the innocent people that were lost, people that were just going about their business, to continue to recognize the heroism of our first responders that lost their lives trying to save others that day, the heroism of those passengers on the Pennsylvania flight, and then also on September 12th, how we came together as a nation, and we knew we'd been hit, but we weren't down, and that we had resolve, and we showed our resolve to keep our country going and to keep our free, independent way of life going forward. Like I tried to convey this morning, it's been a year of celebration, but now we come to this anniversary, and it's a day of remembrance, it's a day of reflection, day of sorrow, grief, mourning, but also of optimism.
1: The state Supreme Court's side job as 2026 election arbiter continued with another case this week. The Supreme Court unanimously ruling that the loser of a Democratic Senate primary election incorrectly interpreted state law. William Forbes was trying to force the Nebraska Democratic Party to replace its Senate nominee who dropped out. Forbes and his lawyers argued the law's language requires a replacement. They described what they saw as a scheme by the Democratic Party to clear the field for nonpartisan candidate Dan Osborne. Cindy Burbank won the Democratic primary but declined the nomination. Now, the state's high court ruled that language in state statute says a party, quote, may, end quote, replace a candidate that drops out, but they don't have to. Even without a Democratic candidate, the race for U.S. Senator Pete Ricketts' seat is crowded. In addition to Ricketts and Osborne, the Legalized Marijuana Now, Nebraska Working People, and America First parties all have candidates in Nebraska. More news next. You're watching News Channel Nebraska.
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3: A second Nebraska school district in as many days has been victimized by a swatting call. Authorities were called to Kearney High School this morning. District officials say the school got a call that a student had a gun. Law enforcement officials say no weapon was found and there was no actual credible threat to the school. This came after a similar call was made to Aurora High School yesterday, putting that building in lockdown temporarily. A Panhandle Sheriff's deputy witnessed a train derailment yesterday. Scottsbluff County deputies say they saw the derailment happen in Mitchell at about noon yesterday. Four cars of an eastbound Burlington Northern Santa Fe coal train overturned. Several others ended up off the tracks. No one was hurt, but five different railroad crossings in Mitchell were closed. No word yet on what caused the train to hop the rails. Governor Jim Pillen has signed a bill designed to help Nebraskans with complex medical needs. Senator Elliott Bostar's LB 1091 passed the Nebraska unicameral unanimously earlier this year. The new law changes how Medicaid pays rehab centers and nursing facilities that treat severe brain and spinal cord injuries. Under the change, those facilities no longer have to go through the state's Medicaid managed care organizations. They'll come instead directly from the state or federal government. Officials say the change will impact fewer than 150 Nebraskans, but that those are people for whom this bill matters enormously. A project aimed at transforming the former Hastings Middle School building into apartments is moving on to the next step. The city of Hastings welcomed community members to an open house last night where they got an update on the first phase of the project. That includes removing asbestos from the building. Contracts have been awarded for the cleanup effort and the removal of the hazardous waste. The city says it got $475,000 in Brownfields cleanup grant funding from the Environmental Protection Agency last year to help pay for the work. It's expected to begin toward the end of the month. Once that asbestos is removed, city officials say work will begin to transform the former school into a 68-unit apartment complex. Northeast Nebraska could be at the center of some severe weather this evening. Details on the way in your AccuWeather forecast. 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
4: 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The highs, the lows, and the path forward. 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
4: Well, here we go with another roller coaster ride taking us into the weekend as temps heat up today. Storms coming tonight, that's going to cool us down for the weekend. The storms and the temperatures heat up on Monday, and then finally we settle back down into something a little more Septemberish by Tuesday. As we mentioned, the heat back on today, 90s for the west, 80s for the east. Tonight, flip it around and cooler spots will be out west with 40s and 50s, 60s for your overnight low in most of the east. We talked about those storms, and they'll be blanketing the eastern two-thirds of Nebraska. The strongest focal point is going to be right up here in northeast Nebraska. We're talking hail, high winds, and can't rule out a tornado or two. Should be hitting right around 8 o'clock-ish tonight and could last late into the night. We'll have a clearer picture of the forecast models as the day progresses. And those storms are going to cool things off for tomorrow, as we'll see highs in the 70s all across the state on your Saturday. It should be gorgeous. A few sprinkles down in the southeast corner. Otherwise, a super Saturday. Enjoy your Husker game day. And as we mentioned, get ready for higher temperatures and more storm chances on Monday before we get into that nice autumnal groove starting on Tuesday.
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2: Well, sunshine peeking through a little bit up at hole 5 of the Crofton Lakeview Golf Course. That's the Moody Motors SkyCam. You see kind of some water droplets on the camera lens there. That might be the case as we work our way into the evening hours. Might be dodging some raindrops. If you're getting some golf in, might be taking shelter from thunder and lightning as well. Meanwhile, things are staying fairly dry in central and western Nebraska. You know what that means? Red flag warnings. We haven't talked about these in a while, but in effect for much of the Sand Hills and the Panhandle throughout today and tomorrow. Relative humidity, especially out west, super, super dry. Just really, really lacking moisture in the air. Single digit relative humidities in parts of the Panhandle. Combine that with the fact that you're looking at winds 30, 40, maybe even 50 miles an hour in parts of the Sand Hills today. Add to that the fact that if you're in central Nebraska, there is a chance that lightning could be sparking some storms, although they've kind of backed off how widespread we're expecting the storms to be today. Still a level one risk in south central through northeast Nebraska. Timing probably around supper time in central Nebraska when you'd expect these storms to start popping up. Straight line winds around 60 miles an hour, quarter size hail. These are the hazards that we're talking about potentially with these systems. And you get into northeast Nebraska. Remember yesterday was a level two risk. That's since shifted north because of the dryness in the air. The storm coverage just not expected to be as widespread, but if storms do pop up, there is the chance you could see those heavy winds and the high hail right around sundown into the overnight hours. And then tomorrow, it continues. This is kind of a lingering effect from what we're seeing today in southeast Nebraska. Forecasters are saying probably going to be a couple of waves of weather. And this carries a non-zero risk of tornadoes. Could see higher intensity with the storms. Again, we're not expecting anything super widespread, but storms that pop up could do a little bit of damage. Then Sunday, more level one risk in the northern half of the state. Even into Monday, forecasters telling us they're keeping an eye on eastern Nebraska for the development of more severe weather. So a lot of unsettled systems hitting the state over the next 3 or 4 days. On this September the 11th, we take a look back on this date in history. It's interesting to think about the fact that on this date in 1941, construction began on the Pentagon. The project aimed at accommodating the influx of military personnel during World War II. Then tragically, 60 years to the day after the groundbreaking was the terrorist attack on the building in 2001. Hijackers flew commercial planes into the Pentagon and the World Trade Center in New York. Terrorists also took control of a fourth plane. People on board United Flight 93 learned what had happened and fought back. That plane ended up going down in a field near Shanksville, Pennsylvania. The 9/11 Commission report that came out concluded that those passengers and crew members likely saved either the U.S. Capitol or the White House from being struck. Between the Pentagon, the Twin Towers, and that flight, almost 3,000 people died in the 9/11 attacks. It's a date that forever will be associated with this awful, awful thing. But it is associated with other things. There's a lot that happened on this date in history. In fact, we go back to 1985 on this date. Big sports history. Baseball got a new hit king. Pete Rose broke Ty Cobb's record for the most hits in Major League Baseball history. 44 years old at the time, he delivered hit number 4,192 at Cincinnati's Riverfront Stadium. A 17-time All-Star helped the Reds win two World Series. He was on a Philadelphia Phillies championship team as well, but he also later admitted to gambling on his own team while manager of the Cincinnati Reds. That transgression has kept him out of the Baseball Hall of Fame. And on this date in 1977, video games came home. Atari released the video computer system, the VCS. A lot of people call it the Atari 2600 nowadays. It allowed people to play arcade games at home using their television screens. It cost about $190. That's over $1,000 in today's money. It came with two paddles, two joysticks, and a game cartridge. The console, of course, helped revolutionize the video game industry, paved the way for Nintendo, Xbox, PlayStation, all those systems you wish your kids and, let's face it, your husbands would stop spending so much time on.

0: And on this date in the not too distant future, we have high school sports regional action. Most of you will be seeing Aurora take on Lincoln Pius X in Class B action tonight. Folks in Northeast Nebraska get a battle of the unbeatens in eight-man Hardington Newcastle taking on Laurel Concord Coleridge. Coverage of both games starts 6:45 Central right here on NCN. Can't wait. In the meantime, stick around. More news and weather on the way next. Thanks for joining us. Have a great weekend. 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
1: Always changing. Sunny skies can give way to thunderstorms, gusty winds, heavy rain, hail, or extreme heat. 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
7: Folks, it's going to be a bit of an adventure as we roll into the weekend. It starts today with things heating up on the thermometer, as you can see. Highs in the 80s for most of the east, 90s out west. And then we do a little flip-flop tonight. The cooler spots are going to be in the west with 40s and 50s, 60s for most of the east. A little chillier up in the northeast corner. And tonight, we talked about those storms. Yep, they're coming for pretty much the eastern two-thirds of Nebraska. Most of the strong and severe weather is going to be situated up in the northeast part of the state. Right around 8 o'clock-ish is when it should start and could last all the way up to midnight or beyond with hail and high winds. And you can never rule out the possibility of a tornado. But this is where most of that severe weather is going to be focused tonight. The one thing that the storms bring that we do like is cooler temps. As you can see, highs in the 70s. All across Nebraska tomorrow, and it should be a relatively nice day with a few sprinkles and storms down in the southeast corner. Otherwise, you want to have your little Husker tailgate party or watch party outdoors. I don't think Mother Nature is going to interfere on your Saturday. It should be gorgeous, and we will stay nice through most of the weekend and then heat up and then bring a few more storms coming on Monday. As you can see, after we get 60s and 70s for the northeast, we bump up to 80, and that front bringing in the precipitation also brings in a nice cool zone, and it's going to stick around hopefully for good as we get closer and closer to the autumnal equinox. Temps in the 60s and 70s for the rest of the week after things heat up a bit on Monday. Southeast really warming up there after a wonderful weekend for the most part, albeit a few showers and storms. Monday, stormy, hot, and then settling back down into those 60s and 70s. All looks like

it's going to be a really wet week. Thursday might be the only day you don't see some rain this upcoming next 7-day stretch. For the Central, more of the same weekend.

0: and the southwest there. Yeah, you get a little bit of a heat up Sunday into Monday, but then look at this beautiful stretch here with a little bit of rain, which we know the farmers love, although it's harvest time, maybe a little too late, but we'll certainly take it there, and then settling down into the 70s for the rest of the week. So again, heating up today, storms tonight, maybe severe weather for northeast Nebraska, cooling down for the weekend, more warmth and storms on Monday.
1: A man is in a Hull County jail after police say he traveled to Nebraska to stalk a woman from Grand Island. Police arrested 34-year-old Jared Hines over the weekend. Court records show he faces multiple charges, among them stalking and violating a protection order. Police say they're also looking into allegations that Hines tried to extort $40,000 from a resident living at the same address. He's being held on $500,000 bond ahead of a court hearing early next month. It is more expensive now for farmers to fill up their tractors and truckers to fill up their semis in Nebraska than ever before. The price of diesel hit a new all-time high this morning, according to AAA. $5.78 a gallon in Nebraska on average. Nationwide, it's averaging $6.06. Another nationwide tracker shows that diesel price increases alone have cost U.S. households about $355 each since the Iran war began. Combined with the other gas hikes, the total is closer to $800. Those spikes come just after the U.S. benchmark for crude topped $100 a barrel for the first time since spring. The city of Omaha is proposing a $700,000 settlement to buy an abandoned building in the Blackstone District. That agreement follows a lawsuit by the owners after a wall collapsed in June during construction. The owners say they alerted the city about water issues days before the collapse but got no response. Under the deal, the contractor, Kiewit Infrastructure, is paying $200,000 to offset the costs and keep the ongoing streetcar construction moving forward on schedule. The city council has to approve the settlement before the October 15th closing date. Well, temps are back to normal here, but heat waves gripping a lot of the rest of the country. Details next, but first, Michael J. Anthony in your AccuWeather forecast.
0: Well, get ready for a wet and wild weekend as things will heat up today, then cool down with some storms tonight into tomorrow. Then the storms act up again on Monday with a little rise in temperature, then finally settle down into a cool zone starting on Tuesday. Today we've got highs in the 80s for most of the east, 90s for most of the west. Tonight we'll drop down into the 50s. For most of the western half of the state, a little chillier up in the northwest corner, 60s for most of the east. We talked about those storms, and they're going to be blanketing pretty much the eastern two-thirds of Nebraska. This is going to be your best chance for severe weather right up in the northeast region tonight with hail, high winds, and maybe even a tornado. As we mentioned, things cool off this weekend, 70s all across the great state of Nebraska tomorrow. Few sprinkles down in the southeast corner.
1: Heat wave has moved on from Nebraska for now, but the heat is still on for many others in the U.S. Reed Binion has more.
2: I feel like 150 at the most, yeah.
3: Residents in Tennessee reacting to the extreme heat being felt in parts of the state.
2: Shoes hot, burning up, she hot, she making me hot because she got on all black.
3: Triple digit temperatures hitting places like Memphis and Nashville over the past week. Blistering heat also hitting the West Coast. California seeing record temperatures across the state this week.
4: It is very hot.
5: It's pretty hot.
3: In downtown Los Angeles Wednesday, the mercury hit a high of 105 degrees, tying a daily record set in 2024. It's not just the temperature, but also a factor many LA residents may not be used to.
6: The humidity is what's bad.
7: It's been humid since I got here, and it no wind. Everyone is here with a fan, or I'm dripping right now.
3: L.A. is known for its relatively dry climate, but this heat wave is being accompanied by very high humidity.
4: This is something where people aren't used to this degree of humidity, where it's almost like being on the Gulf Coast or in Florida.
3: These heat waves follow what was already a brutally hot summer. According to the National Oceanic and Atmospheric Administration, it was

0: The warmest summer on record for the contiguous U.S. The season's brutal heat extending past the nation's borders and across the globe, especially in August, which according to the Copernicus Climate Change Service was the planet's hottest August on record. It also tied the record for the hottest month ever recorded since at least 1940. I'm Reed Binion reporting.
1: In a drought-filled summer, farmers in Nebraska are turning to new strategies to keep their operations running. Some in the panhandle have elected to use a mixture of new grazing feeds and new grazing trackers. Brendan Priceman has more.
2: Cows did well, the calves gained, and there's nothing more I could have asked from that crop with what it was given.
3: Drought has been gripping the Nebraska panhandle all summer long. According to the United States Drought Monitor, most of western Nebraska is still in extreme or even exceptional drought. But the Narges farm, just south of Sydney, has held up well, thanks to a few switches in its grazing style.
2: It was time to start looking outside the box.
3: On Thursday morning, Tyson Narges hosted a tour of his grazing fields. The tour drew roughly 15 area farmers, as well as students from Sydney High School. Narges explained the success he's had using annual plants as opposed to perennials, which keep their roots for several years, but are also more water intensive. University of Nebraska Extension educator Aaron Berger says plants like Sudan grass, sorghum, pearl millet, and sunflowers help give the drought-ridden soil a much needed break.
4: Use those annual forages. Those aren't sensitive to overgrazing. We can utilize those fully and give these pastures that need some rest because of the drought the benefit of that.
3: The Narges farm also uses German millet, kale, and corn as good annual grazers. But how can farmers make sure that cows are only eating from the annual crop fields?
2: These cows, within 3 days, they don't test the lines. They know exactly where they're supposed to be.
3: Narges has begun using halter virtual fencing, which provides collars that track his cattle. However, the Narges calves do not have collars yet. This is so that they can get the best grazing before the rest of the herd gets there.
4: Cows can be contained, and then the calves can go get the very best. They can go get the very best bite they want in terms of quality of forage. There's some data that would show that that actually can enhance their growth and performance and what they weigh when they're weaned from their dam.
3: And maybe the very best is sunflower or millet, as opposed to regular grass or feed. Narges says the annual grazing crops can be more cost efficient and soil friendly. And some of them are even more protein rich than perennial plants.
5: Annual crops instead of perennials could be the move. I'm Brendan Priceman, News Channel Nebraska.
1: Copper prices are surging to record highs driven by strong demand, tighter mine supply, and tariff uncertainty. Copper futures settled at a record $6.89 a pound on Wednesday. They pulled back a bit yesterday, but the demand's growing from electric vehicles and the infrastructure needed to power AI data centers. At the same time, global copper mine output went down in the first half of this year. And analysts say uncertainty over potential U.S. tariffs also has prompted stockpiling. It's also prompted an exponential growth in theft. An online database that tracks this data says there have been 988 reported thefts involving scrap materials this year. That's ahead of last year's pace. Several employees at artificial intelligence companies have left in recent months and years and become whistleblowers over safety concerns associated with the technology. They say they worry it's advancing too fast and without mitigation efforts could soon be too hard or virtually impossible to contain. Sherelle Hubbard has more.
6: Holy they actually might do it.
7: An artificial intelligence researcher says there's increasing evidence that Anthropic and OpenAI will create AI models that reach super intelligence. Several workers in that field are raising safety concerns that AI could soon hit that state where it will go beyond humans' capability to understand it, restrain it, or shut it down, and calling on others to pay attention.
6: You can listen to the warnings, not just coming from inside the AI industry, but from independent experts.
7: Earlier this week, former Anthropic researcher Jacob Coxon posted his resignation on social media while sounding the alarm. The 27-year-old, who also worked for OpenAI, saying, quote, "The people building AI earnestly believe it could kill us all by the end of the decade."
8: I've never seen an AI safety tweet go this crazy. I think it's because people saw the cyber attacks in the last couple of months. They're also starting to internalize the rate of progress.
7: A more senior Anthropic employee chimed in on Coxon's post, saying that Coxon was correct, and Anthropic's own latest risk report for catastrophic events acknowledged the concern, but adding that present AI poses little chance of gaining such power. Wednesday, Anthropic said it believes the world would benefit from the industry working together on pacing the release of powerful models. In a report published after the company blocked accounts from developing bioweapons, Anthropic said it considers biological misuse one of the, quote, most serious risks to AI models. I'm Sherelle Hubbard reporting.
1: Well, there's the potential for a lot of rain in eastern Nebraska today, and not enough out west, creating fire danger. All the details coming up in your AccuWeather forecast. 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

0: as temps heat up today. Storms coming tonight. That's going to cool us down for the weekend. The storms and the temperatures heat up on Monday. And then finally, we settle back down into something a little more Septemberish by Tuesday. As we mentioned, the heat back on today, 90s for the west, 80s for the east. Tonight, flip it around and cooler spots will be out west with 40s and 50s, 60s for your overnight low in most of the east. We talked about those storms, and they'll be blanketing the eastern two-thirds of Nebraska. The strongest focal point is going to be right up here in northeast Nebraska. We're talking hail, high winds, and can't rule out a tornado or two. Should be hitting right around 8 o'clock-ish tonight and could last late into the night. We'll have a clearer picture of the forecast models as the days or the day progresses. And those storms are going to cool things off for tomorrow, as we'll see highs in the 70s all across the state on your Saturday. It should be gorgeous. A few sprinkles down in the southeast corner. Otherwise, a super Saturday. Enjoy your Husker game day. And as we mentioned, get ready for higher temperatures and more storm chances on Monday before we get into that nice autumnal groove starting on Tuesday.
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1: Well, Tori, it's like you said, anyone that's been injured in an accident, give us a call right now and find out how much money you can potentially get for your accident.
0: Thanks, Al. 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
2: We're going from Nebraska all the way to Japan to find out what one Nebraskan is doing to promote our proteins. I am Susan Littlefield with the American Ag Network. And if Dave Bruns joins us again in Japan for the Heartland trip with USMEF. And most importantly, he is chair-elect of the U.S. Meat Export Federation. So, Dave, let's talk a little bit about your trip and what the Heartland trip is all about.
3: Well, the Heartland trip is an opportunity to invite our producers from the Midwest. We have beef, pork, and lamb producers, mainly beef and pork producers. We also have corn and soybean growers. And so it's an opportunity to bring those people along with us and show us what marketing our beef and pork products in Japan looks like. And it gives them an opportunity to talk with consumers and to experience what goes on in the marketplace and in the large grocery stores. So it's also just a good time to meet more people that are involved in the industry.
2: So let's talk about it from that aspect. As you get the chance to interact with folks and they have questions about raising livestock here in the United States and the proteins that they're eating there in Japan, what is the story that you guys are sharing with them?
3: Well, as you know, the U.S. Meat products are known for being very safe, very wholesome. One of the tastiest proteins in the world, because we're one of the only producers of corn-fed beef, and also our pork industry is extremely well accepted in these markets too. They buy a huge amount of pork. Well, thank you, Susan. We're glad to have you broadcasting the ag news at home.
2: Thank you so much. Dave Bruns joining us, U.S. Meat Export Federation's chair-elect. I'm Susan Littlefield.
4: Recent Husker volleyball alum is training in the title of player for coach. Maisie Bozinger is back where it all began at Norris High School. Jake Bartecki has more.
5: The volleyball career for Maisie Bozinger began right here at Norris High School. After that, volleyball took her here to the Bob Devaney Sports Center in Lincoln, where she played 4 years as a Husker under two different head coaches. But after her career with the Huskers, the journey led right back here to Norris, where she now coaches alongside mom and dad and coaches her sister Mallory. Maisie says the decision for this first year of coaching stems from just not being able to stay away from the sport she loves.
6: After I was done playing for a while, I was like, oh my gosh, yes, I want to play. I miss being in the gym. I miss volleyball. I was so excited to start coaching.
5: The family ties within Norris volleyball run deep. Maisie's mom, Christina, has led the Titans for 27 years and is an AVCA Girls High School Coach of the Year. Her sister, Mallory, is Norris's setter and a Husker commit, following in Maisie's footsteps. And her dad, Chris, is also an assistant coach. Now all four are sharing the same gym.
7: It's been really cool. She's all bubbly and smiley all the time. So it's been fun also to just have her around. We've always grown up playing together, so to have her on the bench has been really cool.
6: I think just having her in the gym has just been a joy. Like, I think just how she is, you know, how she was at Nebraska, just brings a positive aspect, and, you know, her smile. And to have her knowledge, I think, is great. And the girls love her being here and working with her.
8: Nice, Maya.
5: Some coaches choose to bring a little fire, but Maisie hasn't done that. She stayed true to the type of coaching she best responded to.
6: I guess I like to stay on the more like friendly, positive, uplifting side. That's a type of coaching style that I really enjoyed having, and so I really try to be that as well. And that's one of my favorite parts of playing at Norris when I played here, is just how friendly all the coaches are. And so I just wanted to continue to be a very positive, very friendly coach. And I'm not gonna yell, so that can be someone else's job if that needs to happen.
5: Her head coach, AKA mom, says she sees plenty of herself in Maisie's coaching style.
6: She's kind of like me, just pretty chill, laid back, lots of positives, lots of feedback. So something will come out of her mouth, I'm like, oh, I was just gonna say that.
8: Good.
5: Coaching wasn't always part of Maisie's plan.
8: Nice, Mac.
5: In fact, the idea came as a surprise to even Mallory and her parents. But a yearning for the game Macy

0: loves, as well as some added family time, made it all worth it.
1: I love being here, and I loved being around them, so I think that they're happy I ended up deciding to coach.
0: During her time at Nebraska, Macy learned from some of the best in the game. She spent three seasons with John Cook, one with Danny Busboom Kelly, worked alongside an all-star group of assistants, and built a friendship with legendary libero Lexi Rodriguez. Now she's bringing all that experience back to Norris, focusing on helping the Titans' littles.
1: They all work so hard, and they all look to me after a play, a dig, a pass, and like, what I do. And I just love being able to talk to them about like the details and mechanics, and like they want to know, they want to learn, and so that's something that I've just really enjoyed.
0: In Firth, Jake Bartecki, News Channel Nebraska.
2: Week three began with a wild one in the capital city. We've got the highlights next as sports rolls on. You're watching News Channel Nebraska. Folks, it's going to be a bit of an adventure as we roll into the weekend. It starts today with things heating up on the thermometer, as you can see. Highs in the 80s for most of the east, 90s out west. And then we do a little flip-flop tonight. The cooler spots are going to be in the west with 40s and 50s, 60s for most of the east. A little chillier up in the northeast corner. And tonight, we talked about those storms. Yep, they're coming for pretty much the eastern two-thirds of Nebraska. Most of the strong and severe weather is going to be situated up in the northeast part of the state. Right around 8 o'clock-ish is when it should start and could last all the way up to midnight or beyond with hail and high winds, and you can never rule out the possibility of a tornado. But this is where most of that severe weather is going to be focused tonight. The one thing that the storms bring that we do like is cooler temps. As you can see, highs in the 70s. All across Nebraska tomorrow, and it should be a relatively nice day with a few sprinkles and storms down in the southeast corner. Otherwise, you want to have your little Husker tailgate party or watch party outdoors. I don't think Mother Nature is going to interfere on your Saturday. It should be gorgeous, and we will stay nice through most of the weekend and then heat up and then bring a few more storms coming on Monday. As you can see, after we get 60s and 70s for the northeast, we bump up to 80, and that front bringing in the precipitation also brings in a nice cool zone, and it's going to stick around hopefully for good as we get closer and closer to the autumnal equinox. Temps in the 60s and 70s for the rest of the week after things heat up a bit on Monday. Southeast really warming up there after a wonderful weekend for the most part, albeit a few showers and storms. Monday, stormy, hot, and then settling back down into those 60s and 70s. All looks like it's going to be a really wet week. Thursday might be the only day you don't see some rain this upcoming next 7-day stretch. For the central, more of the same. Weekend looking good. Monday warming up. Nice and wet and cool after that for the rest of the week. Northwest also getting a little bit of an earlier warm up. You'll see 80s for Sunday and Monday before things settle down a little bit. You'll be one of the warmer parts of the state with 70s and 80s for the rest of the week, but you'll also be one of the drier parts of the state. And the southwest there, yeah, you get a little bit of a heat up Sunday into Monday, but then look at this beautiful stretch here with a little bit of rain, which we know the farmers love, although it's harvest time, maybe a little too late, but we'll certainly take it there, and then settling down into the 70s for the rest of the week. So again, heating up today, storms tonight, maybe severe weather for northeast Nebraska, cooling down for the weekend, more warmth and storms on Monday.
3: What's con man Dan Osborne hiding from Nebraskans? Just listen.
4: I have people recording me, so I can't say I want to abolish ICE. I can't say those words. I'll be f***ed. How am I going to do that? By f***ing saying, oh, I love trans people and they should be able to play in sports. Like, f*** no, Jane, that's not how I win.
3: What else does con man Dan Osborne want but just can't say?
4: I can't say those words.
5: There's a silent killer in your fields destroying your yields. I'm Darren Hefty along with my brother Brad. I'll reveal that silent killer. It's compaction. We'll show you how to solve it.
6: We're also going to talk about fixing saline soils on this week's show.
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1: Rivalry between Lincoln and Omaha schools tends to make for some incredible games, and last night's matchup between Omaha North and Lincoln East, no exception. 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
2: Thursday night football at Seacrest in Lincoln, the capital city, hosting the Metro Omaha North, trying to improve to 3-0. Lincoln East, with their backs against the wall, trying to avoid going 0-3 to start the year. And they would hit the Vikings in the mouth. 0-0 after the first quarter. Early on in the second, though, you have Thad Keebler on the jailbreak screen to Huxton Cat, who goes 96 yards on that play. Spartans strike first, 7-0. 10-14 to play in the second. And this is when things would start getting crazy. After a scoreless first quarter, all of a sudden, it was a waterfall of scoring. Spartans get the ball back. This time, Keebler to Sam Sutko, a 46-yard strike on the slant route. Lincoln East up 14, zip, 7:33 to go in the second. But the Vikings not going away. Dominic Yancey chucking it up to his buddy, dropping it in there on a dime. That's a catch for Chance Kinman. Touchdown pass, 45 yards, so the Vikings cut the lead in half, and this is on the ensuing kickoff, catches Lincoln East off guard. The Vikings recover. So Spartans were up 14-0 a few moments ago, then you have the touchdown pass, and the very next play after that kick, 29-yard run. Or no, rather, this was a Michael Valencia 10-yard run, so Omaha North took the lead after that kick, and then they take the lead with that touchdown, so 3:52 to play in the second, and Omaha North out of nowhere is leading by 7. They have all the momentum. They kick it off, and Sam Sutko answers the call for the Spartans and makes it 21-21 after an 88-yard kick return. So, after Omaha North scores 21 points in 2 minutes, Lincoln East answers back. It's 21-21. 42 total points scored in the second. We're tied heading into halftime. Coming out, opening drive of the third quarter. And you have Keebler finding Sutko again, 77 yards. This young man, Sam Sutko, had 274 all-purpose yards, a kick return for a touchdown, two big receptions for a touchdown. The Spartans back on top, 28-21. It would stay that score heading into the fourth before the Vikings would find the end zone again. Hard run here by Porter. Tier Porter, 7-yard touchdown run would make it 28-28. And then in the latter stages of the fourth, backup quarterback Eli Murray finds Kinman for his second touchdown reception. That puts the Vikings ahead by 6. They would then kick it off on a squib kick, get the ball back, and would run down the clock. The Spartans, an amazing effort to try to avoid going 0-3, but the Vikings come out of Lincoln with a victory, 34-28, and a wild one.
1: That's a look at sports for your Friday. Stick around. We got more news and weather on the way. Thanks for joining us. Have a great weekend. 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

0: Hello, how are we doing? My name is Tyler Murphy, and you're watching News Channel Nebraska. Today is Friday, September 11th. Now let's take a look at our top headlines. First, we have coverage from across the state today as Nebraskans and the nation reflect on the 25th anniversary of 9/11, including a Southeast Nebraska mayor with a deeply personal story. And coming up, the Nebraska State Supreme Court's side job as 2026 election arbiter continued this week. And red flag warnings and critical fire weather out in the panhandle. Here's a look at your local weather.
1: Today in Norfolk, mostly sunny skies hold through early evening with temperatures near 85 degrees and strong south winds around 21 miles per hour. Showers and thunderstorms become more likely tonight. Then skies clear overnight as temperatures fall to 65 degrees. Looking at Kearney, Friday stays sunny and hot near 90 degrees with southwest winds around 20 miles per hour. A slight thunderstorm chance develops this evening, while temperatures fall steadily into the upper 60s overnight. Moving west to Scottsbluff. Wednesday stays sunny and warm, reaching 92 degrees, with northwest winds up to 20 miles per hour. Rain chances rise to 25% this evening, while temperatures fall into the lower 60s overnight. In the capital city today, mostly sunny skies hold through this evening, with temperatures peaking near 88 degrees and south winds around 16 miles per hour.
0: Back to News Channel Nebraska. Now let's take a look at our top headlines today. Official lineup for Nebraska's November general election ballot is set. Secretary of State Bob Evenin says he officially certified the list of candidates and ballot measures today. Voters will decide on three key initiatives this fall, including online sports wagering, authorization, and regulation, alongside an initiative titled Fairness for Girls, which would require student athletes to play on school sports teams based strictly on their biological sex at birth. State officials will hold public hearings across all three congressional districts in October to discuss the measures before voters head to the polls on November 3rd. Jim Pillen has signed a bill designed to help Nebraskans with complex medical needs. Senator Elliot Bostar's LB 1091 passed the Nebraska unicameral unanimously earlier this year. The new law changes how Medicaid pays rehab centers and nursing facilities that treat severe brain and spinal cord injuries. Under the change, those facilities will no longer have to go through the state's Medicaid managed care organizations. Instead, payments will come directly from the state or federal government. Officials say the change will impact fewer than 150 Nebraskans, but that those people for whom this bill matters enormously. Get Nebraska school district in as many days has been victimized by a swatting call. Authorities were called to Kearney High School Friday morning. District officials say the school got a call that a student had a gun. Law enforcement officials said no weapon was found and there was no actual credible threat to the school. This after a similar call was made to Aurora High School on Thursday that put that building in lockdown temporarily. Americans today mark 25 years since the September 11th terror attacks. In New York City, Friday morning, bells ring in moments of silence to mark key moments from the day a quarter century ago, including when each of the World Trade Center Twin Towers fell. There was a new and final bell ring in moment of silence for the people who have died from health-related issues tied to 9/11. This moment followed the readings of the names of victims who died on that day. There are more than 57,000 first responders and other survivors part of the World Trade Center Health Program who have been diagnosed with cancer. As of March 2024, nearly 7,000 of those program enrollees have died. Nebraska City's mayor was serving in the U.S. Army at the Pentagon on September 11, 2001. He spoke at an observance this morning at the Odo County Courthouse. Dan Swanson has the report.

0: One is to continue to recognize the lives of the innocent people that were lost, people that were just going about their business, to continue to recognize the heroism of our first responders that lost their lives trying to save others that day, the heroisms of those passengers on the Pennsylvania flight, and then also on September 12th, how we came together as a nation, and we knew we'd been hit, but we weren't down, and that we had resolve, and we showed our resolve to keep our country going and to keep our free, independent way of life going forward. Like I tried to convey this morning, it's been a year of celebration, but now we come to this anniversary, and it's a day of remembrance, it's a day of reflection, a day of sorrow, grief, mourning, but also of optimism.
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1: Court's side job as 2026 election arbiter continued this week. The Nebraska Supreme Court this week unanimously ruled that the loser of the Democratic Senate primary election incorrectly interpreted state law. William Forbes was trying to force the Nebraska Democratic Party to replace its Senate nominee who dropped out. Forbes and his lawyers argued that the law's language requires a replacement, describing what they saw a scheme by the Democratic Party to clear the field for nonpartisan candidate Dan Osborne. Cindy Burbank won the Democratic primary, then declined the nomination. The state's high court ruled that language in state statute says a party, quote, may replace a candidate that drops out, but they don't have to. Even without a Democratic candidate, the race for U.S. Senate Pete Ricketts' seat is crowded. In addition to Ricketts and Osborne, the Legal Marijuana Now, Nebraska Working People, and America First parties all have candidates in Nebraska. 5 years ago today,

0: acts of terrorism shook the United States down to its core. In New York City, where the World Trade Center's Twin Towers once stood, members of the FDNY ran toward the danger without hesitation. Hundreds never made it home. Lee Waldman spoke with a longtime member of the New York City Fire Department who lost both brothers and his cousin that day.
1: For 25 years, the hallowed earth of Ground Zero has stood as a reminder of the horrific terrorist attacks that happened here on September 11th, 2001. Today, families of victims, elected leaders, and first responders gathered together to honor their lives.
2: I was either at the Trade Center, or at the firehouse, or we were at a funeral, and that's what my life was.
1: For months after the towers of the World Trade Center fell, life for firefighter Joe Esposito changed.
2: Every day was just a lot of pressure on us, especially when you come home and you got to face the families. Did you find them yet? No. That was the tough part.
1: It was a heartbreak his own family was facing. Esposito's older brother Michael Esposito and his cousin Frank Esposito, both firefighters, were killed alongside 341 others. Esposito's own firehouse, Rescue Company 5, lost 11 members.
2: Captain William Monteferri, his Lieutenant Harvey Harrell, and these are all firemen.
1: Their Staten Island station is a working memorial dedicated to their lives and the heroism of their entire department.
2: It's something that you learn to love and learn to be, that fireman, to say, somebody needs me, I'm going in.
1: At Ground Zero, the 9/11 Memorial and Museum honors their lives and the thousands of others killed that day. As the years tick by, Museum Director Clifford Channon says their mission has changed.
3: The story of these 25 years is the story of those two moments in time, the moment of the day and then this extended moment of what do you do after such an event.
1: The 9/11 Memorial and Museum is expanding, adding a new exhibit to honor the thousands of lives that have been lost to 9/11 related illnesses and the years that have followed. In Lower Manhattan, I'm Lou Waldman.
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1: Friday turns hot and mostly dry, reaching 90 degrees with an overnight low of 62. Saturday brings a refreshing change with mostly dry skies and a cooler high near 75 degrees. Sunday stays comfortable and dry with highs near 76 degrees and overnight lows around 61. Monday reaches 88 degrees with rain chances returning at 43% and lows near 58. Tuesday brings 82% rain chances, a 67-degree high, and northeast winds at 15 miles per hour. Moving north to Norfolk. Friday is sunny and warm near 88 degrees with a gusty south wind today. Saturday turns cooler, reaching 75 degrees under mostly dry skies, with lows near 57. Sunday brings a 65% rain chance, cloudy skies, and temperatures near 69 degrees. Monday stays unsettled, with an 82% rain chance and temperatures reaching 81 degrees. Tuesday remains showery, with a 57% rain chance and cooler temperatures near 67. Looking at Lincoln, Friday is sunny and hot, reaching 90 degrees with a 68-degree low and south winds. Saturday turns cooler with partly cloudy skies, an 81-degree high, and a 62-degree overnight low.
2: Cattle futures were higher Friday. More on that in just a moment. I'm Brownfield Commodity Market reporter John Perkins, the closing market minute for Friday, September 11th. In the grains and oil seeds, after the USDA supply demand report, soybeans fell sharply. Crude oil is down sharply during that Friday session. Also, the USDA increased its yield and production outlooks for this year's crop, despite some late finishing weather concerns. Ending stocks, though, were down in the month on expectations for strong export demand this new marketing year. Weekly new crop sales numbers, according to USDA, Friday morning were strong. Corn did close lower, even with a nominally positive set of USDA supply and demand estimates. Production yield were below a month ago, and ending stocks were down, but the corn just couldn't shrug off the big losses in soybeans, wheat, and crude oil. And wheat did close sharply lower, no domestic adjustments by the USDA this month. USDA's small grain summary is out at the end of September. The trade continues to keep an eye on the export situation in the Black Sea region. They did not cut exports by Russia and Ukraine as much as some had been expecting heading into the report. Live and feeder cattle were sharply higher on technical buying and the lower move in corn, which definitely helped out feeders. Direct cash cattle markets remained quiet during the session. A few bids did pop up at 224 live in Texas and Kansas, and at 342 to 350 dressed in Nebraska, but those were passed. Box beef was mixed at midday. Hogs closed lower with the ongoing questions about sustained pork demand and some profit-taking interest. Cutout value was firm at midday on Friday, but that came after a big loss on Thursday afternoon. With the closing market minute, Friday, September 11th, I'm Brownfield Commodity Market reporter John Perkins.
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5: He was witness to a train derailment on Thursday. Scott Bluff County deputies say that derailment happened in Mitchell at about noon Thursday. Four cars of an eastbound Burlington Northern Santa Fe coal train overturned. Several others ended up off the tracks. No one was hurt, but five different railroad crossings in Mitchell were closed. No word yet on what caused the train to hop the rails. Expensive now for farmers to fill up their tractors and truckers to fill up their semis in Nebraska than ever before. The price of diesel hit a new all-time

0: High Friday morning, according to AAA, $5.78 a gallon on average. Nationwide, it's averaging $6.06. Another nationwide tracker shows diesel price increases have cost U.S. households about $355 each since the Iran war began. Combined with gas hikes, the total is closer to $800. The spikes come just after the U.S. benchmark for crude topped $100 a barrel for the first time since spring. Copper prices are surging to record highs driven by strong demand, tighter mine supply, and tariff uncertainty. Copper futures settled at a record $6.89 a pound Wednesday before pulling back Thursday. Demand is growing from electric vehicles and the infrastructure needed to power AI data centers. At the same time, global copper mine output declined in the first half of the year. Analysts say uncertainty over potential U.S. tariffs has also prompted stockpiling. It's also prompted an exponential growth in theft. An online database that tracks this data says there have been 988 reported thefts involving scrap materials this year, ahead of last year's pace. Extreme heat wave has moved on from Nebraska, but the heat is still here for many others in the U.S. Reed Binion reports.
1: I feel like 150 at the most, yeah.
2: Residents in Tennessee reacting to the extreme heat being felt in parts of the state.
1: Shoes hot, burning up. She hot. She making me hot because she got on all black.
2: Triple-digit temperatures hitting places like Memphis and Nashville over the past week. Blistering heat also hitting the West Coast. California seeing record temperatures across the state this week.
3: It is very hot.
4: It's pretty hot.
2: In downtown Los Angeles Wednesday, the mercury hit a high of 105 degrees, tying a daily record set in 2024. It's not just the temperature, but also a factor many LA residents may not be used to.
5: The humidity was bad.
6: It's been humid since I got here, and no wind. Everyone is here with a fan, or I'm dripping right now.
2: LA is known for its relatively dry climate, but this heat wave is being accompanied by very high humidity.
7: This is something where people aren't used to, this degree of humidity, where it's almost like being on the Gulf Coast or in Florida.
2: These heat waves follow what was already a brutally hot summer. According to the National Oceanic and Atmospheric Administration, it was the warmest summer on record for the contiguous U.S. The season's brutal heat extending past the nation's borders and across the globe, especially in August, which according to the Copernicus Climate Change Service was the planet's hottest August on record. It also tied the record for the hottest month ever recorded since at least 1940. I'm Reed Binion reporting.
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1: Through evening, mostly sunny skies hold, with temperatures near 84 to 86 degrees. By sunset, clouds increase and a slight thunderstorm chance develops. South winds ease toward 8 miles per hour tonight. Late tonight, a few showers or thunderstorms linger around midnight, then skies gradually clear. Temperatures fall into the middle 60s, with northwest winds near 6 miles per hour by dawn. Saturday brings partial sunshine, a high near 77 and a low of 59, with a slight shower chance. Sunday turns wetter, with a 68% rain chance, cloudy skies, and temperatures from 60 to 72 degrees. Monday warms to 86 degrees, but a 72% thunderstorm chance accompanies southeast winds and a 60-degree low. Tuesday turns cooler, with highs 68, lows near 56, and a 76% rain chance. Northeast winds light. Wednesday remains cool, near 68 degrees with a 50% shower chance, a 56-degree low, and easterly winds. Looking at Beatrice. Through this evening, sunshine dominates, with temperatures easing from 84 degrees at 4 o'clock to 73 by midnight. Winds near 14 miles per hour continue, while rain chances stay zero. Late tonight, clouds increase and temperatures settle near 70 degrees. A slight chance of showers or thunderstorms develops after about 2 a.m. with 5 miles per hour winds. Most locations should stay dry overnight. Saturday brings mostly sunny skies, a high near 82 degrees and low of 62. Rain chances remain slight. Sunday turns cloudier with a 61% chance of rain, an 80-degree high, and a 64-degree low overnight. Monday heats up dramatically, reaching 93 degrees with a low of 64 and a few showers possible locally. Tuesday brings the biggest change. Rain is likely, with an 89% chance and a high near 73. Wednesday stays unsettled, featuring a 77% rain chance, a high near 75 degrees, and lows around 60. Moving to the west, in Scott's Bluff. This afternoon stays mostly sunny, with temperatures near 91 degrees and northwest winds around 20 miles per hour.
2: Middle school building into housing is preparing to take its next step. The city welcomed community members to an open house Thursday night to provide an update on the first phase of the project, which includes removing asbestos from the building. Contracts have recently been awarded for the cleanup effort and the removal of hazardous waste. The city received $475,000 in brownfields cleanup funding from the Environmental Protection Agency in May 2025 to help pay for the remediation. Work is expected to begin toward the end of the month. Once the asbestos is removed, work can begin to transform the former school into a 68-unit apartment complex. How do you know your plants? Hundreds of Nebraska students put that knowledge to the test south of Valentine, competing in range judging. As NCN's Casey Wanneberg shows us, what they're learning could be useful far beyond the competition.
3: In today's technology-filled world, here's a sight you don't see every day. Hundreds of students spending the day outside, away from their devices.
4: Learning new things and finding out what's on our earth.
3: Trevin Kenner is one of more than 300 students from 16 Nebraska schools competing in this range judging contest south of Valentine.
5: I'm good at memorizing stuff, so I like learning the plants.
3: This is one of six locations across the state hosting a range judging competition.
4: You're going to identify plants, their pedigrees, and then we'll have ecological sites where you look at the site condition, figure out how close it is with the similarity index, and then we'll have squares that indicate grazed or ungrazed, and then you're looking at the degree of use.
3: Following this contest, students can take part in the state competition later this month in North Platte.
4: The state contest will take you on to regional contests where you can earn scholarships for different colleges to further your education in range management.
3: But even if you don't plan to pursue a degree in range

0: Change Management.
1: Go ahead and start.
0: Organizer Travis Conant says there are other real life lessons to be learned out here on the range.
2: Perseverance, I guess. If you don't know it, you just got to keep going and it'll be all right.
3: My grandpa and

0: Land. Near Valentine, KC Wunnenberg, News Channel Nebraska.
1: Several AI employees have left their companies in recent months and years and become whistleblowers over safety concerns associated with artificial intelligence. They say they worry that the technology is advancing too fast and without mitigation efforts could soon be too hard or virtually impossible to contain. Sherelle Hubbard has more.
2: Holy they actually might do it.
3: An artificial intelligence researcher says there's increasing evidence that Anthropic and OpenAI will create AI models that reach super intelligence. Several workers in that field are raising safety concerns that AI could soon hit that state where it will go beyond humans' capability to understand it, restrain it, or shut it down, and calling on others to pay attention.
2: You can listen to the warnings not just coming from inside the AI industry, but from independent experts.
3: Earlier this week, former Anthropic researcher Jacob Coxon posted his resignation on social media while sounding the alarm. The 27-year-old, who also worked for OpenAI, saying, quote, "The people building AI earnestly believe it could kill us all by the end of the decade."
4: I've never seen an AI safety tweet go this crazy. I think it's because people saw the cyber attacks in the last couple of months. They're also starting to internalize the rate of progress.
3: A more senior Anthropic employee chimed in on Coxon's post, saying that Coxon was correct. And Anthropic's own latest risk report for catastrophic events acknowledged the concern, but adding that present AI poses little chance of gaining such power. Wednesday, Anthropic said it believes the world would benefit from the industry working together on pacing the release of powerful models. In a report published after the company blocked accounts from developing bioweapons, Anthropic said it considers biological misuse one of the, quote, most serious risks to AI models. I'm Sherelle Hubbard reporting.
1: Is honoring a beloved resident with a new bronze statue in Midtown. On Monday, the city unveiled a monument at Farnham and Turner Boulevard to remember the Reverend Livingston Wills, affectionately known as the Broom Man. Though blind, Rev Wills walked the city streets selling brooms and sharing inspiration with everyone he met until his passing in 2008. Community leaders say they worked for 10 years to bring the project to life. Sculptor John LaJaba spent years perfecting the bronze piece using stories from residents so future generations could get to know Omaha's historic friend.
5: Today in Norfolk, mostly sunny skies hold through early evening with temperatures near 85 degrees and strong south winds around 21 miles per hour. Showers and thunderstorms become more likely tonight. Then skies clear overnight as temperatures fall to 65 degrees. Looking at Kearney, Friday stays sunny and hot near 90 degrees with southwest winds around 20 miles per hour. A slight thunderstorm chance develops this evening, while temperatures fall steadily into the upper 60s overnight. Moving west to Scottsbluff. Wednesday stays sunny and warm, reaching 92 degrees with northwest winds up to 20 miles per hour. Rain chances rise to 25% this evening, while temperatures fall into the lower 60s overnight. In the capital city today, mostly sunny skies hold through this evening, with temperatures peaking near 88 degrees and south winds around 16 miles per hour.
1: Now let's take another look at today's top stories. The Supreme Court just blocked a major push to overturn the state's voter-approved medical cannabis laws. The Nebraska Examiner reports that in a unanimous ruling, the justices tossed out a lawsuit from former state senator John Kuhn. Kuhn argued federal drug laws override state regulations, but Chief Justice Jeffrey Funk ruled Kuhn lacked legal standing because he suffered no direct harm. Since the court dismissed the case without prejudice, Kuhn could refile later. Supporters called the decision a win for the 71% of voters who approved medical cannabis. State regulators say they continue building the program after licensing Nebraska's first four cultivators, though public sales remain months away. Call effort targeting three Lincoln County commissioners is officially over. 1011 now reports that organizers failed to gather enough signatures before Thursday's deadline to force a recall vote against commissioners Joe Heagley, Chris Bruins, and Jeffrey Woodruff. The recall push began after all three voted against a proposed data center moratorium in July. Organizers needed signatures from 35% of voters in each commissioner's district.

0: but petition circulators notified the county clerk they came up short just minutes before the deadline. Omaha police officer is recovering after minor injuries after being struck by a car during a wild pursuit Thursday night. OPD says it all began around 10:15 p.m. near 36 and Hamilton in North Omaha, where police responded to reports of a reckless driver. When officers attempted to stop the vehicle, police say the driver backed into an officer and sped off. The chase came to an end near 82nd and Hanover in northwest Omaha, where the driver tried to run into a home before being taken into custody. A passenger was questioned and released, and the investigation remains ongoing. Nearly hard to imagine a quarter century has passed since hijacked airliners took down New York's Twin Towers, struck the Pentagon, and crashed into a Pennsylvania field. NCN's Doug Kennedy has more.
1: Citizens across the United States were observing the 25th anniversary of the September 11, 2001 attacks, where nearly 3,000 died and brought the U.S. into a war on terror. One observance held at Veterans Memorial Park in Beatrice.
2: Well, September 11th was one of the most tragic days in our nation's history. It showed us what being a true American is really about. We weren't divided. Didn't care who we were. We were Americans. We were human beings. We helped each other out that day. Ordinary people stepped up and did extraordinary things. While some ran away from the danger, the high responders responded to the danger to do what they could do to help.
1: Beatrice Fire and Rescue Chief Brian Dakey was one of only two current department members on duty at the time of the attacks. He said the happenings of that day are still felt by first responders and their families, with many who lost their lives rushing into danger to help others.
2: As we mark the 25th anniversary of one of the darkest days in our nation's history, it's also time to reflect on the greatest nation in the world and the people who have made it great. United States is that shining city on the hill.
1: The 25th anniversary observance was held to recognize the sacrifices of veterans, firefighters, police, dispatchers, medical personnel, and other first responders who faced danger to help their fellow Americans, and the heroism of the passengers who took on the hijackers of the plane that crashed in Pennsylvania. Dakey said it is also about remembering family members of those who continue to serve today.
2: Thank your families for being. They stand behind us. They make us possible to be able to do what we can. But always, remember September 11th, 2001. Remember those that we have lost and are continuing to lose, and may we never forget.
1: Dakey noted that the deaths from the aftermath of the attacks now surpass the number of those who died on September 11th, 25 years ago. Members of several local fire units and police attended the Friday morning ceremony held at Veterans Memorial Park. From Beatrice, Doug Kennedy, News Channel Nebraska.
0: Nearly hard to imagine a quarter century has passed since hijacked airliners took down New York's Twin Towers, struck the Pentagon, and crashed into a Pennsylvania field. NCN's Doug Kennedy has more. Troops gathered at Memorial Stadium early this morning to honor those lives lost and sacrifices made on September 11th, 25 years ago. Around 400 participants, including local first responders and UNL ROTC cadets, climbed 2,071 steps representing the 110 flights of stairs inside the World Trade Center. To simulate the heavy gear carried by first responders, many wore full turnout gear or weighted vests as they carried American flags through the stadium. For many young cadets born after 2001, they say the annual stair climb serves as a powerful way to ensure the memory and legacy of 9/11 are never forgotten. And 25 years after September 11th, a massive tribute honoring every life lost, including six Nebraskans, now rests in Lincoln. The International Quilt Museum holds a 9/11 victims memorial quilt spanning 142 panels larger than five football fields. Volunteers worldwide handcrafted individual blocks to tell each story, including local victims like Husker alumna Julie Gies, Lincoln native Jennifer Dorsey Howley, and Navy Captain Larry Getzfried. While the quilt is too large to display all at once, visitors can search every panel using an interactive kiosk. Farmers across

0: Nebraska are using heavy machinery to honor the lives lost on September 11th. In Gage County, fifth-generation farmer Emily Haxby and her children cleaned up their combine to display American flags along Highway 77. Haxby says she started the tradition 5 years ago, lining roads with farm equipment to remember the victims and first responders of 9/11. Now the effort is growing statewide after a social media call out. Farmers across multiple counties are parking combines and tractors along major routes to make sure the sacrifices made 25 years ago are remembered.
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2: Friday turns hot and mostly dry, reaching 90 degrees with an overnight low of 62. Saturday brings a refreshing change with mostly dry skies and a cooler high near 75 degrees. Sunday stays comfortable and dry with highs near 76 degrees and overnight lows around 61. Monday reaches 88 degrees with rain chances returning at 43% and lows near 58. Tuesday brings 82% rain chances, a 67-degree high, and northeast winds at 15 miles per hour. Moving north to Norfolk. Friday is sunny and warm near 88 degrees with a gusty south wind today. Saturday turns cooler, reaching 75 degrees under mostly dry skies, with lows near 57. Sunday brings a 65% rain chance, cloudy skies, and temperatures near 69 degrees. Monday stays unsettled with an 82% rain chance and temperatures reaching 81 degrees. Tuesday remains showery with a 57% rain chance and cooler temperatures near 67. Looking at Lincoln, Friday is sunny and hot, reaching 90 degrees with a 68-degree low and south winds. Saturday turns cooler with partly cloudy skies, an 81-degree high, and a 62-degree overnight low.
3: Cattle futures were higher Friday. More on that in just a moment. I'm Brownfield Commodity Market Reporter John Perkins at the closing market minute for Friday, September 11th. In the grains and oil seeds, after the USDA supply and demand report, soybeans fell sharply. Crude oil is down sharply during that Friday session. Also, the USDA increased its yield and production outlooks for this year's crop, despite some late finishing weather concerns. Ending stocks, though, were down in the month on expectations for strong export demand this new marketing year. Weekly new crop sales numbers, according to USDA, Friday morning were strong. Corn did close lower, even with a nominally positive set of USDA supply and demand estimates. Production yield were below a month ago, and ending stocks were down, but the corn just couldn't shrug off the big losses in soybeans, wheat, and crude oil. And wheat did close sharply lower, no domestic adjustments by the USDA this month. USDA's small grain summary is out at the end of September. The trade continues to keep an eye on the export situation in the Black Sea region. They did not cut exports by Russia and Ukraine as much as some had been expecting heading into the report. Live and feeder cattle were sharply higher on technical buying and the lower move in corn, which definitely helped out feeders. Direct cash cattle markets remained quiet during the session. A few bids did pop up, a 224 live in Texas and Kansas, and a 342 to 350 dressed in Nebraska, but those were passed. Box beef was mixed at midday. Hogs closed lower with the ongoing questions about sustained pork demand and some profit-taking interest. Cutout value was firm at midday on Friday, but that came after a big loss on Thursday afternoon. With the closing market minute for Friday, September 11th, I'm Brownfield Commodity Market Reporter John Perkins.
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0: 161.
1: We're going from Nebraska all the way to Japan to find out what one Nebraskan is doing to promote our proteins. Hi, I'm Susan Littlefield with the American Ag Network. And if Dave Bruns joins us again in Japan for the Heartland trip with USMEF, and most importantly, he is chair-elect of the U.S. Meat Export Federation. So, Dave, let's talk a little bit about your trip and what the Heartland trip is all about.
2: Well, the Heartland trip is an opportunity to invite our producers from the Midwest. We have beef, pork, and lamb producers, mainly beef and pork producers. We also have corn and soybean growers. And so it's an opportunity to bring those people along with us and bring them an opportunity to talk with consumers and to experience what goes on in the marketplace and in the large grocery stores. So it's also just a good time to meet more people that are involved in the industry.
1: So let's talk about it from that aspect. As you get the chance to interact with folks and they have questions about raising livestock here in the United States and the proteins that they're eating there in Japan, what is the story that you guys are sharing with them?
2: Well, as you know, the U.S. Meat products are known for being very safe, very wholesome. One of the tastiest proteins in the world, because we are one of the only producers of corn-fed beef, and also our pork industry is extremely well accepted in these markets too. They buy a huge amount of pork. Well, thank you, Susan. We're glad to have you broadcasting the ag news at home.
1: Thank you so much. Dave Bruns joining us, U.S. Meat Export Federation's chair-elect. I'm Susan Littlefield reporting.
3: Ohio, Nebraska football will look to make it 2-0 on the year in their first game under the lights this season. The Big Red bested the Bobcats 49-21 last weekend and now welcome another MAC foe in Bowling Green. Memorial Stadium at night is always special, says wide receiver Ja'Cory Barney.
4: For us, it's just the experience, just the, like, everybody don't get to experience that. So for us, it's like, we really blessed, like, to have the best fans in college football, to have all these people come out to watch us, and they set up these amazing night shows. Our opponents look at it like, dang, like, these boys really got it, you know? So it's like, it's real cool for us.
3: Saturday night's contest will feature a celebration of America's 250th birthday with a post-game patriotic drone show. Kickoff is set for 6 p.m. Central. Recent Husker volleyball alum is trading in the title of player for coach. Former Husker Macy Bosieger is back where it all began at Norris High School. NCN's Jake Bartecki has the story.
5: The volleyball career for Macy Bosieger began right here at Norris High School. After that, volleyball took her here to the Bob Devaney Sports Center in Lincoln, where she played 4 years as a Husker under two different head coaches. But after her career with the Huskers, the journey led right back here to Norris alongside mom and dad and coaches her sister Mallory. Macy says the decision for this first year of coaching stems from just not being able to stay away from the sport she loves.
6: After I was done playing for a while, I was like, oh my gosh, yes, I want to play. I miss being in the gym, I miss volleyball. I like was so excited to start coaching.
5: The family ties within Norris volleyball run deep. Macy's mom, Christina, has led the Titans for 27 years and is an AVCA Girls High School Coach of the Year. Her sister, Mallory, is Norris's setter and a Husker commit following in Macy's footsteps. And her dad, Chris, is also an assistant coach. Now all four are sharing the same gym.
7: It's been really cool. She's all bubbly and smiley all the time. So it's been fun also to just have her around. We've always grown up playing together. So to have her on the bench has been really cool.
6: I think just having her in the gym has just been a joy. Like, I think just how she is, you know, how she was at Nebraska, just brings a positive aspect, and, you know, her smile. And to have her knowledge, I think, is great. And the girls love her being here and working with her.
8: Nice, Maya.
5: Some coaches choose to bring a little fire, but Macy hasn't done that. She stayed true to the type of coaching she best responded to.
6: I guess I like to stay on the more like friendly, positive, uplifting side. That's a type of coaching style that I really enjoyed having.

0: and so I really try to be that as well. And that's one of my favorite parts of playing at Norris when I played here, is just how friendly all the coaches are. And so I just wanted to continue to be a very positive, very friendly coach. And I'm not going to yell, so that can be someone else's job if that needs to happen.
1: Her head coach, a.k.a. Mom, says she sees plenty of herself in Macy's coaching style.
2: She's kind of like me, just pretty chill, laid back, lots of positives, lots of feedback. So something will come out of her mouth. I'm like, oh, I was just going to say that.
3: Good.
1: Coaching wasn't always part of Macy's plan.
3: Nice, Max.
1: In fact, the idea came as a surprise to even Mallory and her parents. But a yearning for the game Macy loves, as well as some added family time, made it all worth it.
0: I love being here, and I loved being around them, so I think that they're happy I ended up deciding to coach.
1: During her time at Nebraska, Macy learned from some of the best in the game. She spent three seasons with John Cook, one with Danny Busboom Kelly, worked alongside an all-star group of assistants, and built a friendship with legendary libero Lexi Rodriguez. Now she's bringing all that experience back to Norris, focusing on helping the Titans' littles.
0: They all work so hard, and they'll look to me after a play, a dig, a pass, and like, what I do. And I just love being able to talk to them about like the details and mechanics, and like they want to know, they want to learn, and so that's something that I've just really enjoyed.
1: In Firth, Jake Bartecki, News Channel Nebraska.
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5: Through evening, mostly sunny skies hold with temperatures near 84 to 86 degrees. By sunset, clouds increase and a slight thunderstorm chance develops. South winds ease toward 8 miles per hour tonight. Late tonight, a few showers or thunderstorms linger around midnight, then skies gradually clear. Temperatures fall into the middle 60s with northwest winds near 6 miles per hour by dawn. Saturday brings partial sunshine, a high near 77 and a low of 59, with a slight shower chance. Sunday turns wetter with a 68% rain chance, cloudy skies, and temperatures from 60 to 72 degrees. Monday warms to 86 degrees, but a 72% thunderstorm chance accompanies southeast winds and a 60-degree low. Tuesday turns cooler with highs 68, lows near 56, and a 76% rain chance. Northeast winds light. Wednesday remains cool, near 68 degrees with a 50% shower chance, a 56-degree low, and easterly winds. Looking at Beatrice. Through this evening, sunshine dominates, with temperatures easing from 84 degrees at 4 o'clock to 73 by midnight. Winds near 14 miles per hour continue, while rain chances stay zero. Late tonight, clouds increase and temperatures settle near 70 degrees. A slight chance of showers or thunderstorms develops after about 2 a.m. with 5 miles per hour winds. Most locations should stay dry overnight. Saturday brings mostly sunny skies, a high near 82 degrees and low of 62. Rain chances remain slight. Sunday turns cloudier with a 61% chance of rain, an 80-degree high, and a 64-degree low overnight. Monday heats up dramatically, reaching 93 degrees with a low of 64 and a few showers possible locally. Tuesday brings the biggest change. Rain is likely with an 89% chance and a high near 73. Wednesday stays unsettled, featuring a 77% rain chance, a high near 75 degrees, and lows around 60. Moving to the west, in Scott's Bluff. This afternoon stays mostly sunny, with temperatures near 91 degrees and northwest winds around 20 miles per hour.
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0: massive comeback to edge out Lincoln East in a 34-28 thriller on Thursday night. NCN's Brandon Axmit breaks down the gridiron action.
1: Thursday night football at Seacrest in Lincoln, the capital city, hosting the Metro Omaha North, trying to improve to 3-0. Lincoln East, with their backs against the wall, trying to avoid going 0-3 to start the year. And they would hit the Vikings in the mouth. 0-0 after the first quarter. Early on in the second, though, you have Thad Keebler on the jailbreak screen to Huxton Catt, who goes 96 yards on that play. Spartans strike first, 7-0. 10-14 to play in the second. And this is when things would start getting crazy. After a scoreless first quarter, all of a sudden, it was a waterfall of scoring. Spartans get the ball back. This time, Keebler to Sam Sutko, a 46-yard strike on the slant route. Lincoln East up 14, zip, 7:33 to go in the second. But the Vikings not going away. Dominic Yancey chucking it up to his buddy, dropping it in there on a dime. That's a catch for Chance Kinman. Touchdown pass, 45 yards. So the Vikings cut the lead in half. And this is on the ensuing kickoff. Catches Lincoln East off guard. The Vikings recover. So Spartans were up 14-0 a few moments ago. Then you have the touchdown pass. And the very next play after that kick, 29-yard run. Or no, rather, this was a Michael Valencia 10-yard run. So Omaha North took the lead after that kick. And then they take the lead with that touchdown. So 3:52 to play in the second. And Omaha North out of nowhere is leading by 7. They have all the momentum. They kick it off, and Sam Sutko answers the call for the Spartans and makes it 21-21 after an 88-yard kick return. So after Omaha North scores 21 points in 2 minutes, Lincoln East answers back. It's 21-21. 42 total points scored in the second. We're tied heading into halftime. Coming out, opening drive of the third quarter. And you have Keebler finding Sutko again, 77 yards. This young man, Sam Sutko, had 274 all-purpose yards, a kick return for a touchdown, two big receptions for a touchdown. The Spartans back on top, 28-21. It would stay that score heading into the fourth before the Vikings would find the end zone again. Hard run here by Porter. Tier Porter, 7-yard touchdown run would make it 28-28. And then in the latter stages of the fourth, backup quarterback Eli Murray finds Kinman for his second touchdown reception. That puts the Vikings ahead by 6. They would then kick it off on a squib kick, get the ball back, and would run down the clock. The Spartans, an amazing effort

0: to try to avoid going 0-3, but the Vikings come out of Lincoln with a victory, 34-28, and a wild one.
1: I'm Tyler Murphy, and that does it for this hour of news here on News Channel Nebraska. 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

0: Hello, how are we doing? My name is Tyler Murphy, and you're watching News Channel Nebraska. Today is Friday, September 11th. Now let's take a look at our top headlines. First, we have coverage from across the state today as Nebraskans and the nation reflect on the 25th anniversary of 9/11, including a Southeast Nebraska mayor with a deeply personal story. And coming up, the Nebraska State Supreme Court's side job as 2026 election arbiter continued this week. And red flag warnings and critical fire weather out in the panhandle. Here's a look at your local weather.
1: Today in Norfolk, mostly sunny skies hold through early evening with temperatures near 85 degrees and strong south winds around 21 miles per hour. Showers and thunderstorms become more likely tonight. Then skies clear overnight as temperatures fall to 65 degrees. Looking at Kearney, Friday stays sunny and hot near 90 degrees with southwest winds around 20 miles per hour. A slight thunderstorm chance develops this evening, while temperatures fall steadily into the upper 60s overnight. Moving west to Scotts Bluff. Wednesday stays sunny and warm, reaching 92 degrees, with northwest winds up to 20 miles per hour. Rain chances rise to 25% this evening, while temperatures fall into the lower 60s overnight. In the capital city today, mostly sunny skies hold through this evening, with temperatures peaking near 88 degrees and south winds around 16 miles per hour.
0: Back to News Channel Nebraska. Now let's take a look at our top headlines today. Official lineup for Nebraska's November general election ballot is set. Secretary of State Bob Evenin says he officially certified the list of candidates and ballot measures today. Voters will decide on three key initiatives this fall, including online sports wagering, authorization, and regulation, alongside an initiative titled Fairness for Girls, which would require student athletes to play on school sports teams based strictly on their biological sex at birth. State officials will hold public hearings across all three congressional districts in October to discuss the measures before voters head to the polls on November 3rd. Jim Pillen has signed a bill designed to help Nebraskans with complex medical needs. Senator Elliot Bostar's LB 1091 passed the Nebraska unicameral unanimously earlier this year. The new law changes how Medicaid pays rehab centers and nursing facilities that treat severe brain and spinal cord injuries. Under the change, those facilities will no longer have to go through the state's Medicaid managed care organizations. Instead, payments will come directly from the state or federal government. Officials say the change will impact fewer than 150 Nebraskans, but that those people for whom this bill matters enormously. Kent, Nebraska school district in as many days has been victimized by a swatting call. Authorities were called to Kearney High School Friday morning. District officials say the school got a call that a student had a gun. Law enforcement officials said no weapon was found and there was no actual credible threat to the school. This after a similar call was made to Aurora High School on Thursday that put that building in lockdown temporarily. Americans today.

It marked 25 years since the September 11th terror attacks. In New York City, Friday morning, bells ring in moments of silence to mark key moments from the day a quarter century ago, including when each of the World Trade Center Twin Towers fell. There was a new and final bell ring in moment of silence for the people who have died from health-related issues tied to 9/11. This moment followed the readings of the names of victims who died on that day. There are more than 57,000 first responders and other survivors part of the World Trade Center Health Program who have been diagnosed with cancer. As of March 2024, nearly 7,000 of those program enrollees have died. Nebraska City's mayor was serving in the U.S. Army at the Pentagon on September 11, 2001. He spoke at an observance this morning at the Odo County Courthouse. Dan Swanson has the report.

0: One is to continually recognize the lives of the innocent people that were lost, people that were just going about their business, to continue to recognize the heroism of our first responders that lost their lives trying to save others that day, the heroisms of those passengers on the Pennsylvania flight, and then also on September 12th, how we came together as a nation, and we knew we had been hit, but we weren't down, and that we had resolve, and we showed our resolve to keep our country going and to keep our free, independent way of life going forward. Like I tried to convey this morning, it's been a year of celebration, but now we come to this anniversary, and it's a day of remembrance, it's a day of reflection, a day of sorrow, grief, mourning, but also of optimism.
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1: Job as 2026 election arbiter continued this week. The Nebraska Supreme Court this week unanimously ruled that the loser of the Democratic Senate primary election incorrectly interpreted state law. William Forbes was trying to force the Nebraska Democratic Party to replace its Senate nominee who dropped out. Forbes and his lawyers argued that the law's language requires a replacement, describing what they saw a scheme by the Democratic Party to clear the field for nonpartisan candidate Dan Osborne. Cindy Burbank won the Democratic primary, then declined the nomination. The state's high court ruled that language in state statute says a party, quote, may replace a candidate that drops out, but they don't have to. Even without a Democrat candidate, the race for U.S. Senate Pete Ricketts' seat is crowded. In addition to Ricketts and Osborne, the Legal Marijuana Now, Nebraska Working People, and America First parties all have candidates in Nebraska. 5 years ago today, acts of terrorism shook the

0: United States down to its core. In New York City, where the World Trade Center's Twin Towers once stood, members of the FDNY ran toward the danger without hesitation. Hundreds never made it home. Lee Waldman spoke with a longtime member of the New York City Fire Department who lost both brothers and his cousin that day.
1: For 25 years, the hallowed earth of Ground Zero has stood as a reminder of the horrific terrorist attacks that happened here on September 11th, 2001. Today, families of victims, elected leaders, and first responders gathered together to honor their lives.
2: I was either at the Trade Center, or at the firehouse, or we were at a funeral, and that's what my life was.
1: For months after the towers of the World Trade Center fell, life for firefighter Joe Esposito changed.
2: Every day was just a lot of pressure on us, especially when you come home and you got to face the families. Did you find them yet? No. That was the tough part.
1: It was a heartbreak his own family was facing. Esposito's older brother Michael Esposito and his cousin Frank Esposito, both firefighters, were killed alongside 341 others. Esposito's own firehouse, Rescue Company 5, lost 11 members.
2: Captain Louis Monteferri, his Lieutenant Harvey Harrell, and these are all firemen.
1: Their Staten Island station is a working memorial dedicated to their lives and the heroism of their entire department.
2: It's something that you learn to love and learn to be that fireman, to say, somebody needs me, I'm going in.
1: At Ground Zero, the 9/11 Memorial and Museum honors their lives and the thousands of others killed that day. As the years tick by, Museum Director Clifford Channon says their mission has changed.
3: The story of these 25 years is the story of those two moments in time, the moment of the day and then this extended moment of what do you do after such an event.
1: The 9/11 Memorial and Museum is expanding, adding a new exhibit to honor the thousands of lives that have been lost to 9/11 related illnesses and the years that have followed. In Lower Manhattan, I'm Lou Waldman.
4: Con man Dan Osborne will say anything to win.
5: If Trump needs help building the wall, well, I'm pretty handy.
4: But behind closed doors.
6: I knew the wall, it's a joke. It's a symbol of racism, really, is what the wall represents. It does nothing.
5: Social Security to illegals? Who would be for that?
7: Just give him a damn Social Security card already.
4: Seriously? You just can't trust con man Dan Osborne.
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13: Friday turns hot and mostly dry, reaching 90 degrees with an overnight low of 62. Saturday brings a refreshing change with mostly dry skies and a cooler high near 75 degrees. Sunday stays comfortable and dry with highs near 76 degrees and overnight lows around 61. Monday reaches 88 degrees with rain chances returning at 43% and lows near 58. Tuesday brings 82% rain chances, a 67-degree high, and northeast winds at 15 miles per hour. Moving north to Norfolk. Friday is sunny and warm near 88 degrees with a gusty south wind today. Saturday turns cooler, reaching 75 degrees under mostly dry skies, with lows near 57. Sunday brings a 65% rain chance, cloudy skies, and temperatures near 69 degrees. Monday stays unsettled, with an 82% rain chance and temperatures reaching 81 degrees. Tuesday remains showery, with a 57% rain chance and cooler temperatures near 67. Looking at Lincoln. Friday is sunny and hot, reaching 90 degrees with a 68-degree low and south winds. Saturday turns cooler with partly cloudy skies, an 81-degree high, and a 62-degree overnight low.
14: Cattle futures were higher Friday. More on that in just a moment. I'm Brownfield Commodity Market Reporter John Perkins with the closing market minute for Friday, September 11th. In the grains and oil seeds, after the USDA supply and demand report, soybeans fell sharply. Crude oil is down sharply during that Friday session. Also, the USDA increased its yield and production outlooks for this year's crop, despite some late finishing weather concerns. Ending stocks, though, were down in the month on expectations for strong export demand this new marketing year. Weekly new crop sales numbers, according to USDA, Friday morning were strong. Corn did close lower, even with a nominally positive set of USDA supply and demand estimates. Production yield were below a month ago, and ending stocks were down, but the corn just couldn't shrug off the big losses in soybeans, wheat, and crude oil. And wheat did close sharply lower, no domestic adjustments by the USDA this month. USDA's small grain summary is out at the end of September. The trade continues to keep an eye on the export situation in the Black Sea region. They did not cut exports by Russia and Ukraine as much as some had been expecting heading into the report. Live and feeder cattle were sharply higher on technical buying and the lower move in corn, which definitely helped out feeders. Direct cash cattle markets remained quiet during the session. A few bids did pop up at 224 live in Texas and Kansas, and at 342 to 350 dressed in Nebraska, but those were passed. Box beef was mixed at midday. Hogs closed lower with the ongoing questions about sustained pork demand and some profit-taking interest. Cutout value was firm at midday on Friday, but that came after a big loss on Thursday afternoon. With the closing market minute for Friday, September 11th, I'm Brownfield Commodity Market Reporter John Perkins.
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0: Randall Sheriff's deputy was witness to a train derailment on Thursday. Scott Bluff County deputies say that derailment happened in Mitchell at about noon Thursday. Four cars of an eastbound Burlington Northern Santa Fe coal train overturned. Several others ended up off the tracks. No one was hurt, but five different railroad crossings in Mitchell were closed. No word yet on what caused the train to hop the rails. Expensive now for farmers to fill up their tractors and truckers to fill up their semis in Nebraska than ever before. The price of diesel hit a new all-time high Friday morning.

0: According to AAA, $5.78 a gallon on average. Nationwide, it's averaging $6.06. Another nationwide tracker shows diesel price increases have cost U.S. households about $355 each since the Iran war began. Combined with gas hikes, the total is closer to $800. The spikes come just after the U.S. benchmark for crude topped $100 a barrel for the first time since spring. Copper prices are surging to record highs driven by strong demand, tighter mine supply, and tariff uncertainty. Copper futures settled at a record $6.89 a pound Wednesday before pulling back Thursday. Demand is growing from electric vehicles and the infrastructure needed to power AI data centers. At the same time, global copper mine output declined in the first half of the year. Analysts say uncertainty over potential U.S. tariffs has also prompted stockpiling. It's also prompted an exponential growth in theft. An online database that tracks this data says there have been 988 reported thefts involving scrap materials this year, ahead of last year's pace. The extreme heat wave has moved on from Nebraska, but the heat is still here for many others in the U.S. Reed Binion reports.
1: I feel like 150 at the most, yeah.
2: Residents in Tennessee reacting to the extreme heat being felt in parts of the state.
1: Shoes hot, burning up, she hot, she making me hot because she got on all black.
2: Triple-digit temperatures hitting places like Memphis and Nashville over the past week. Blistering heat also hitting the West Coast. California seeing record temperatures across the state this week.
3: It is very hot.
4: It's pretty hot.
2: In downtown Los Angeles Wednesday, the mercury hit a high of 105 degrees, tying a daily record set in 2024. It's not just the temperature, but also a factor many LA residents may not be used to.
5: The humidity is what's bad.
6: It's been humid since I got here, and no wind. Everyone is here with a fan, or I'm dripping right now.
2: LA is known for its relatively dry climate, but this heat wave is being accompanied by very high humidity.
7: This is something where people aren't used to this degree of humidity, where it's almost like being on the Gulf Coast or in Florida.
2: These heat waves follow what was already a brutally hot summer. According to the National Oceanic and Atmospheric Administration, it was the warmest summer on record for the contiguous U.S. The season's brutal heat extending past the nation's borders and across the globe, especially in August, which according to the Copernicus Climate Change Service was the planet's hottest August on record. It also tied the record for the hottest month ever recorded since at least 1940. I'm Reed Binion reporting.
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8: It's that there is an elite class of people running this country who think they're above the law. That's Pete Ricketts. Ricketts opposed every serious attempt to ban congressional stock trading. At the same time, he invested in opioids, tobacco companies. He even invested millions in a private equity fund controlled by the Chinese Communist Party. Now he's the third richest senator in the country. Pete Ricketts, another Epstein class elite. Getting rich while Nebraskans get screwed. 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
3: Through evening, mostly sunny skies hold with temperatures near 84 to 86 degrees. By sunset, clouds increase and a slight thunderstorm chance develops. South winds ease toward 8 miles per hour tonight. Late tonight, a few showers or thunderstorms linger around midnight, then skies gradually clear. Temperatures fall into the middle 60s with northwest winds near 6 miles per hour by dawn. Saturday brings partial sunshine, a high near 77 and a low of 59, with a slight shower chance. Sunday turns wetter with a 68% rain chance, cloudy skies, and temperatures from 60 to 72 degrees. Monday warms to 86 degrees, but a 72% thunderstorm chance accompanies southeast winds and a 60-degree low. Tuesday turns cooler with highs 68, lows near 56, and a 76% rain chance. Northeast winds light. Wednesday remains cool, near 68 degrees with a 50% shower chance, a 56-degree low, and easterly winds. Looking at Beatrice. Through this evening, sunshine dominates, with temperatures easing from 84 degrees at 4 o'clock to 73 by midnight. Winds near 14 miles per hour continue, while rain chances stay zero. Late tonight, clouds increase and temperatures settle near 70 degrees. A slight chance of showers or thunderstorms develops after about 2 a.m. with 5 miles per hour winds. Most locations should stay dry overnight. Saturday brings mostly sunny skies, a high near 82 degrees and low of 62. Rain chances remain slight. Sunday turns cloudier with a 61% chance of rain, an 80-degree high, and a 64-degree low overnight. Monday heats up dramatically, reaching 93 degrees with a low of 64 and a few showers possible locally. Tuesday brings the biggest change. Rain is likely with an 89% chance and a high near 73. Wednesday stays unsettled, featuring a 77% rain chance, a high near 75 degrees, and lows around 60. Moving to the west, in Scott's Bluff. This afternoon stays mostly sunny with temperatures near 91 degrees and northwest winds around 20 miles per hour.
4: Middle school building into housing is preparing to take its next step. The city welcomed community members to an open house Thursday night to provide an update on the first phase of the project, which includes removing asbestos from the building. Contracts have recently been awarded for the cleanup effort and the removal of hazardous waste. The city received $475,000 in brownfields cleanup funding from the Environmental Protection Agency in May 2025 to help pay for the remediation. Work is expected to begin toward the end of the month. Once the asbestos is removed, work can begin to transform the former school into a 68-unit apartment complex. How do you know your plants? Hundreds of Nebraska students put that knowledge to the test south of Valentine, competing in range judging. As NCN's Casey Wanneberg shows us, what they're learning could be useful far beyond the competition.
5: In today's technology-filled world, here's a sight you don't see every day. Hundreds of students spending the day outside, away from their devices.
6: Learning new things and finding out what's on our earth.
5: Trevin Kenner is one of more than 300 students from 16 Nebraska schools competing in this range judging contest south of Valentine.
7: I'm good at memorizing stuff, so I like learning the plants.
5: This is one of 6 locations across the state hosting a range judging competition.
6: You're going to identify plants, their pedigrees, and then we'll have ecological sites where you look at the site condition, figure out how close it is with the similarity index, and then we'll have squares that indicate grazed or ungrazed, and then you're looking at the degree of use.
5: Following this contest, students can take part in the state competition later this month in North Platte.
6: The state contest will take you on to regional contests where you can earn scholarships for different colleges to further your education.

0: education in range management.
1: But even if you don't plan to pursue a degree in range management,
2: go ahead and start.
1: Organizer Travis Conant says there are other real life lessons to be learned out here

0: families and shape the future of Nebraska's rangeland. Near Valentine, Casey Wunnenberg, News Channel Nebraska.
1: Several AI employees have left their companies in recent months and years and become whistleblowers over safety concerns associated with artificial intelligence. They say they worry that the technology is advancing too fast and without mitigation efforts could soon be too hard or virtually impossible to contain. Sherelle Hubbard has more.
2: Holy they actually might do it.
3: An artificial intelligence researcher says there's increasing evidence that Anthropic and OpenAI will create AI models that reach super intelligence. Several workers in that field are raising safety concerns that AI could soon hit that state where it will go beyond humans' capability to understand it, restrain it, or shut it down, and calling on others to pay attention.
2: You can listen to the warnings not just coming from inside the AI industry, but from independent experts.
3: Earlier this week, former Anthropic researcher Jacob Coxon posted his resignation on social media while sounding the alarm. The 27-year-old, who also worked for OpenAI, saying, quote, "The people building AI earnestly believe it could kill us all by the end of the decade."
4: I've never seen an AI safety tweet go this crazy. I think it's because people saw the cyber attacks in the last couple of months. They're also starting to internalize the rate of progress.
3: A more senior Anthropic employee chimed in on Coxon's post, saying that Coxon was correct. And Anthropic's own latest risk report for catastrophic events acknowledged the concern, but adding that present AI poses little chance of gaining such power. Wednesday, Anthropic said it believes the world would benefit from the industry working together on pacing the release of powerful models. In a report published after the company blocked accounts from developing bioweapons, Anthropic said it considers biological misuse one of the, quote, most serious risks to AI models. I'm Sherelle Hubbard reporting.
1: Is honoring a beloved resident with a new bronze statue in Midtown. On Monday, the city unveiled a monument at Farnham and Turner Boulevard to remember the Reverend Livingston Wills, affectionately known as the Broom Man. Though blind, Rev Wills walked the city streets selling brooms and sharing inspiration with everyone he met until his passing in 2008. Community leaders say they worked for 10 years to bring the project to life. Sculptor John LaJaba spent years perfecting the bronze piece, using stories from residents so future generations could get to know Omaha's historic friend.
5: Today in Norfolk, mostly sunny skies hold through early evening, with temperatures near 85 degrees and strong south winds around 21 miles per hour. Showers and thunderstorms become more likely tonight. Then skies clear overnight as temperatures fall to 65 degrees. Looking at Kearney, Friday stays sunny and hot near 90 degrees with southwest winds around 20 miles per hour. A slight thunderstorm chance develops this evening, while temperatures fall steadily into the upper 60s overnight. Moving west to Scottsbluff, Wednesday stays sunny and warm, reaching 92 degrees with northwest winds up to 20 miles per hour. Rain chances rise to 25% this evening, while temperatures fall into the lower 60s overnight. In the capital city today, mostly sunny skies hold through this evening, with temperatures peaking near 88 degrees and south winds around 16 miles per hour.
1: Nebraska. Now let's take another look at today's top stories. Nebraska Supreme Court just blocked a major push to overturn the state's voter-approved medical cannabis laws. The Nebraska Examiner reports that in a unanimous ruling, the justices tossed out a lawsuit from former state senator John Kuhn. Kuhn argued federal drug laws override state regulations, but Chief Justice Jeffrey Funk ruled Kuhn lacked legal standing because he suffered no direct harm. Since the court dismissed the case without prejudice, Kuhn could refile later. Supporters called the decision a win for the 71% of voters who approved medical cannabis. State regulators say they continue building the program after licensing Nebraska's first four cultivators, though public sales remain months away. Call effort targeting three Lincoln County commissioners is officially over. 1011 now reports that organizers failed to gather enough signatures before Thursday's deadline to force a recall vote against commissioners Joe Heagley, Chris Bruins, and Jeffrey Woodruff. The recall push began after all three voted against a proposed data center moratorium in July. Organized

0: Organizers needed signatures from 35% of voters in each commissioner's district, but petition circulators notified the county clerk they came up short just minutes before the deadline. Omaha police officer is recovering after minor injuries after being struck by a car during a wild pursuit Thursday night. OPD says it all began around 10:15 p.m. near 36 and Hamilton in North Omaha, where police responded to reports of a reckless driver. When officers attempted to stop the vehicle, police say the driver backed into an officer and sped off. The chase came to an end near 82nd and Hanover in northwest Omaha, where the driver tried to run into a home before being taken into custody. A passenger was questioned and released, and the investigation remains ongoing. Nearly hard to imagine a quarter century has passed since hijacked airliners took down New York's Twin Towers, struck the Pentagon, and crashed into a Pennsylvania field. NCN's Doug Kennedy has more.
1: Citizens across the United States were observing the 25th anniversary of the September 11th, 2001 attacks, where nearly 3,000 died and brought the U.S. into a war on terror. One observance held at Veterans Memorial Park in Beatrice.
2: Well, September 11th was one of the most tragic days in our nation's history. It showed us what being a true American is really about. We weren't divided. Didn't care who we were. We were Americans. We were human beings. We helped each other out that day. Ordinary people stepped up and did extraordinary things. While some ran away from the danger, the high responders responded to the danger to do what they could do to help.
1: Beatrice Fire and Rescue Chief Brian Dakey was one of only two current department members on duty at the time of the attacks. He said the happenings of that day are still felt by first responders and their families, with many who lost their lives rushing into danger to help others.
2: As we mark the 25th anniversary of one of the darkest days in our nation's history, it's also time to reflect on the greatest nation in the world and the people who have made it great. United States is that shining city on the hill.
1: The 25th anniversary observance was held to recognize the sacrifices of veterans, firefighters, police, dispatchers, medical personnel, and other first responders who faced danger to help their fellow Americans, and the heroism of the passengers who took on the hijackers of the plane that crashed in Pennsylvania. Dakey said it is also about remembering family members of those who continue to serve today.
2: Thank your families for being. They stand behind us. They make us possible to be able to do what we can. But always, remember September 11th, 2001. Remember those that we have lost and are continuing to lose, and may we never forget.
1: Dakey noted that the deaths from the aftermath of the attacks now surpass the number of those who died on September 11th, 25 years ago. Members of several local fire units and police attended the Friday morning ceremony held at Veterans Memorial Park. From Beatrice, Doug Kennedy, News Channel Nebraska.
0: Nearly hard to imagine a quarter century has passed since hijacked airliners took down New York's Twin Towers, struck the Pentagon, and crashed into a Pennsylvania field. NCN's Doug Kennedy has more. Troops gathered at Memorial Stadium early this morning to honor those lives lost and sacrifices made on September 11th, 25 years ago. Around 400 participants, including local first responders and UNL ROTC cadets, climbed 2,071 steps representing the 110 flights of stairs inside the World Trade Center. To simulate the heavy gear carried by first responders, many wore full turnout gear or weighted vests as they carried American flags through the stadium. For many young cadets born after 2001, they say the annual stair climb serves as a powerful way to ensure the memory and legacy of 9/11 are never forgotten. And 25 years after September 11th, a massive tribute honoring every life lost, including six Nebraskans, now rests in Lincoln. The International Quilt Museum holds a 9/11 victims memorial quilt spanning 142 panels larger than five football fields. Volunteers worldwide handcrafted individual blocks to tell each story, including local victims like Husker alumna Julie Gies, Lincoln native Jennifer Dorsey Howley, and Navy Captain Larry Getzfried. While the quilt is too large to display all at once, visitors can search every panel using an interactive kiosk. Farmers across Nebraska are using heavy machinery to honor the lives lost on September 11th. In Gage County, fifth-generation farmer Emily Haxby and her children cleaned up their combine to display American flags along Highway 77. Haxby says she started the tradition 5 years ago, lining roads with farm equipment to remember the victims and first responders of 9/11. Now the effort is growing statewide after a social media call out. Farmers across multiple counties are parking combines and tractors along major routes to make sure the sacrifices made 25 years ago are remembered. Around here on News Channel Nebraska, we have more news up next.
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4: Friday turns hot and mostly dry, reaching 90 degrees with an overnight low of 62. Saturday brings a refreshing change with mostly dry skies and a cooler high near 75 degrees. Sunday stays comfortable and dry with highs near 76 degrees and overnight lows around 61. Monday reaches 88 degrees with rain chances returning at 43% and lows near 58. Tuesday brings 82% rain chances, a 67-degree high, and northeast winds at 15 miles per hour. Moving north to Norfolk. Friday is sunny and warm near 88 degrees with a gusty south wind today. Saturday turns cooler, reaching 75 degrees under mostly dry skies, with lows near 57. Sunday brings a 65% rain chance, cloudy skies, and temperatures near 69 degrees. Monday stays unsettled with an 82% rain chance and temperatures reaching 81 degrees. Tuesday remains showery with a 57% rain chance and cooler temperatures near 67. Looking at Lincoln, Friday is sunny and hot, reaching 90 degrees with a 68-degree low and south winds. Saturday turns cooler with partly cloudy skies, an 81-degree high, and a 62-degree overnight low.
5: Cattle futures were higher Friday. More on that in just a moment. I'm Brownfield Commodity Market Reporter John Perkins, the closing market minute for Friday, September 11th. In the grains and oil seeds, after the USDA supply and demand report, soybeans fell sharply. Crude oil is down sharply during that Friday session. Also, the USDA increased its yield and production outlooks for this year's crop, despite some late finishing weather concerns. Ending stocks, though, were down in the month on expectations for strong export demand this new marketing year. Weekly new crop sales numbers, according to USDA, Friday morning were strong. Corn did close lower, even with a nominally positive set of USDA supply and demand estimates. Production yield were below a month ago, and ending stocks were down, but the corn just couldn't shrug off the big losses in soybeans, wheat, and crude oil. And wheat did close sharply lower, no domestic adjustments by the USDA this month. USDA's small grain summary is out at the end of September. The trade continues to keep an eye on the export situation in the Black Sea region. They did not cut exports by Russia and Ukraine as much as some had been expecting heading into the report. Live and feeder cattle were sharply higher on technical buying and the lower move in corn, which definitely helped out feeders. Direct cash cattle markets remained quiet during the session. A few bids did pop up at 224 live in Texas and Kansas, and at 342 to 350 dressed in Nebraska, but those were passed. Box beef was mixed at midday. Hogs closed lower with the ongoing questions about sustained pork demand and some profit-taking interest. Cutout value was firm at midday on Friday, but that came after a big loss on Thursday afternoon. With the closing market minute for Friday, September 11th, I'm Brownfield Commodity Market Reporter John Perkins.
6: I'm Pete Ricketts, and I approve this message.
7: What's con man Dan Osborne hiding from Nebraskans? Just listen.
8: I have people recording me, so I can't say I want to abolish ICE. I can't say those words. I'll be f***ed. How am I going to do that? By f***ing saying, oh, I love trans people, and they should be able to play in sports. Like, no, Jane, that's not how I win.
7: What else

0: does con man Dan Osborne want but just can't say?
1: I can't say those words.
2: We're going from Nebraska all the way to Japan to find out what one Nebraskan is doing to promote our proteins. I am Susan Littlefield with the American Ag Network. And if Dave Bruns joins us again in Japan for the Heartland trip with USMEF, and most importantly, he is chair-elect of the U.S. Meat Export Federation. So, Dave, let's talk a little bit about your trip and what the Heartland trip is all about.
3: Well, the Heartland trip is an opportunity to invite our producers from the Midwest. We have beef, pork, and lamb producers, mainly beef and pork producers. We also have corn and soybean growers. And so it's an opportunity to bring those people along with us and show us what marketing our beef and pork products in Japan looks like. And it gives them an opportunity to talk with consumers and to experience what goes on in the marketplace and in the large grocery stores. So it's also just a good time to meet more people that are involved in the industry.
2: So let's talk about it from that aspect. As you get the chance to interact with folks and they have questions about raising livestock here in the United States and the proteins that they're eating there in Japan, what is the story that you guys are sharing with them?
3: Well, as you know, the U.S. Meat products are known for being very safe, very wholesome. One of the tastiest proteins in the world, because we are one of the only producers of corn-fed beef, and also our pork industry is extremely well accepted in these markets too. They buy a huge amount of pork. Well, thank you, Susan. We're glad to have you broadcasting the ag news at home.
2: Thank you so much. Dave Bruns joining us, U.S. Meat Export Federation's chair-elect. I'm Susan Littlefield reporting.
4: Over Ohio, Nebraska football will look to make it 2-0 on the year in their first game under the lights this season. The Big Red bested the Bobcats 49-21 last weekend and now welcome another MAC foe in Bowling Green. Memorial Stadium at night is always special, says wide receiver Ja'Cory Barney.
5: For us, it's just an experience, just a, like, everybody don't get to experience that. So for us, it's like we really blessed, like, to have the best fans in college football, to have all these people come out to watch us, and they set up these amazing night shows. Our opponents look at it like, dang, like, these boys really got it, you know? So it's like, it's real cool for us.
4: Saturday night's contest will feature a celebration of America's 250th birthday with a post-game patriotic drone show. Kickoff is set for 6 p.m. Central. Recent Husker volleyball alum is trading in the title of player for coach. Former Husker Macy Bosieger is back where it all began at Norris High School. NCN's Jake Bartecki has the story.
6: The volleyball career for Macy Bosieger began right here at Norris High School. After that, volleyball took her here to the Bob Devaney Sports Center in Lincoln, where she played 4 years as a Husker under two different head coaches. But after her career with the Huskers, the journey led right back here to Norris, where she now coaches alongside mom and dad and coaches her sister Mallory. Macy says the decision for this first year of coaching stems from just not being able to stay away from the sport she loves.
7: After I was done playing for a while, I was like, oh my gosh, yes, I want to play. I miss being in the gym, I miss volleyball. I like was so excited to start coaching.
6: The family ties within Norris Volleyball run deep. Macy's mom, Christina, has led the Titans for 27 years and is an AVCA Girls High School Coach of the Year. Her sister, Mallory, is Norris's setter and a Husker commit following in Macy's footsteps. And her dad, Chris, is also an assistant coach. Now all four are sharing the same gym.
8: It's been really cool. She's all bubbly and smiley all the time. So it's been fun also to just have her around. We've always grown up playing together. So to have her on the bench has been really cool.
7: I think just having her in the gym has just been a joy. Like, I think just how she is, you know, how she was at Nebraska, just brings a positive aspect, and, you know, her smile. And to have her knowledge, I think, is great. And the girls love her being here and working with her.
9: Nice, Maya.
6: Some coaches choose to bring a little fire, but Macy hasn't done that. She stayed true to the type of coaching she best responded to.
10: I guess I like to stay on the more like friendly, positive, uplifting side. That's a type of coaching style that I really enjoyed having, and so I really try to be that as well. And that's one of my favorite parts of playing at Norris when I played here, is just how friendly all the coaches are. And so I just wanted to continue to be a very positive, very friendly coach. And I mean, I'm not going to yell, so that can be someone else's job if that needs to happen.
11: Her head coach, a.k.a. Mom, says she sees plenty of herself in Macy's coaching style.
12: She's kind of like me, just pretty chill, laid back, lots of positives, lots of feedback. So something will come out of her mouth. I'm like, oh, I was just going to say that.
13: Good.
11: Coaching wasn't always part of Macy's plan.
13: Nice, Max.
11: In fact, the idea came as a surprise to even Mallory and her parents. But a yearning for the game Macy loves, as well as some added family time, made it all worth it.
10: I love being here, and I loved being around them, so I think that they're happy I ended up deciding to coach.
11: During her time at Nebraska, Macy learned from some of the best in the game. She spent three seasons with John Cook, one with Danny Busboom Kelly, worked alongside an all-star group of assistants, and built a friendship with legendary libero Lexi Rodriguez. Now she's bringing all that experience back to Norris, focusing on helping the Titans' littles.
10: They all work so hard, and they'll look to me after a play, a dig, a pass, and like, what I do. And I just love being able to talk to them about like the details and mechanics, and like they want to know, they want to learn, and so that's something that I've just really enjoyed.
11: In Firth, Jake Bartecki, News Channel, Nebraska.

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7: I'm Ty Stevens, and I'm from Page, Nebraska. I was in Valentine, Nebraska at the high school state finals, and we were in the short go the last round, and I caught my thumb in my dally, and went to the hospital in Valentine, and they flew me here. Came to Dr. Hartzell right away, and he reattached it. It come all the way off. I was here for a week after I cut my thumb off, and they just did really good taking care of me. Always felt cared for. I feel like my recovery is going as good as it possibly can, and everybody's just doing so much to help me. I just think that we're really lucky to have someone like him around that can do these kind of surgeries. He's just so good at what he does. Just leaves a good impression. Caring, that's what Faith Health means to me.
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0: North mounted a massive comeback to edge out Lincoln East in a 34-28 thriller on Thursday night. NCN's Brandon Axmit breaks down the gridiron action.
1: Thursday night football at Seacrest in Lincoln, the capital city, hosting the Metro Omaha North, trying to improve to 3-0. Lincoln East, with their backs against the wall, trying to avoid going 0-3 to start the year. And they would hit the Vikings in the mouth. 0-0 after the first quarter. Early on in the second, though, you have Thad Keebler on the jailbreak screen to Huxton Catt, who goes 96 yards on that play. Spartans strike first, 7-0. 10-14 to play in the second. And this is when things would start getting crazy. After a scoreless first quarter, all of a sudden, it was a waterfall of scoring. Spartans get the ball back. This time, Keebler to Sam Sutko, a 46-yard strike on the slant route. Lincoln East up 14, zip, 7:33 to go in the second. But the Vikings not going away. Dominic Yancey chucking it up to his buddy, dropping it in there on a dime. That's a catch for Chance Kinman. Touchdown pass, 45 yards. So the Vikings cut the lead in half. And this is on the ensuing kickoff. Catches Lincoln East off guard. The Vikings recover. So Spartans were up 14-0 a few moments ago. Then you have the touchdown pass. And the very next play after that kick, 29-yard run. Or no, rather, this was a Michael Valencia 10-yard run. So Omaha North took the lead after that kick. And then they take the lead with that touchdown. So 3:52 to play in the second. And Omaha North out of nowhere is leading by 7. They have all the momentum. They kick it off, and Sam Sutko answers the call for the Spartans and makes it 21-21 after an 88-yard kick return. So after Omaha North scores 21 points in 2 minutes, Lincoln East answers back. It's 21-21. 42 total points scored in the second. We're tied heading into halftime. Coming out, opening drive of the third quarter. And you have Keebler finding Sutko again, 77 yards. This young man, Sam Sutko, had 274 all-purpose yards, a kick return for a touchdown, two big receptions for a touchdown. The Spartans back on top, 28-21. It would stay that score heading into the fourth before the Vikings would find the end zone again. Hard run here by Porter. Tier Porter, 7-yard touchdown run would make it 28-28. And then in the latter stages of the fourth, a backup quarterback, Eli Murray, finds Kinman for his second touchdown reception. That puts the Vikings ahead by 6. They would then kick it off on a squib kick, get the ball back, and would run down the clock. The Spartans, an amazing effort

0: to try to avoid going 0-3, but the Vikings come out of Lincoln with a victory, 34-28 in a wild one.
1: I'm Tyler Murphy, and that does it for this hour of news here on News Channel Nebraska. 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

0: Hello, how are we doing? My name is Tyler Murphy, and you're watching News Channel Nebraska. Today is Friday, September 11th. Now let's take a look at our top headlines. First, we have coverage from across the state today as Nebraskans and the nation reflect on the 25th anniversary of 9/11, including a Southeast Nebraska mayor with a deeply personal story. And coming up, the Nebraska State Supreme Court's side job as 2026 election arbiter continued this week. And red flag warnings and critical fire weather out in the panhandle. Here's a look at your local weather.
1: Today in Norfolk, mostly sunny skies hold through early evening with temperatures near 85 degrees and strong south winds around 21 miles per hour. Showers and thunderstorms become more likely tonight. Then skies clear overnight as temperatures fall to 65 degrees. Looking at Kearney, Friday stays sunny and hot near 90 degrees with southwest winds around 20 miles per hour. A slight thunderstorm chance develops this evening, while temperatures fall steadily into the upper 60s overnight. Moving west to Scotts Bluff. Wednesday stays sunny and warm, reaching 92 degrees with northwest winds up to 20 miles per hour. Rain chances rise to 25% this evening, while temperatures fall into the lower 60s overnight. In the capital city today, mostly sunny skies hold through this evening, with temperatures peaking near 88 degrees and south winds around 16 miles per hour.
0: Back to News Channel Nebraska. Now let's take a look at our top headlines today. Official lineup for Nebraska's November general election ballot is set. Secretary of State Bob Evenin says he officially certified the list of candidates and ballot measures today. Voters will decide on three key initiatives this fall, including online sports wagering, authorization, and regulation, alongside an initiative titled Fairness for Girls, which would require student athletes to play on school sports teams based strictly on their biological sex at birth. State officials will hold public hearings across all three congressional districts in October to discuss the measures before voters head to the polls on November 3rd. Jim Pillen has signed a bill designed to help Nebraskans with complex medical needs. Senator Elliot Bostar's LB 1091 passed the Nebraska unicameral unanimously earlier this year. The new law changes how Medicaid pays rehab centers and nursing facilities that treat severe brain and spinal cord injuries. Under the change, those facilities will no longer have to go through the state's Medicaid managed care organizations. Instead, payments will come directly from the state or federal government. Officials say the change will impact fewer than 150 Nebraskans, but that those people for whom this bill matters enormously. Kent, Nebraska school district in as many days has been victimized by a swatting call. Authorities were called to Kearney High School Friday morning. District officials say the school got a call that a student had a gun. Law enforcement officials said no weapon was found and there was no actual credible threat to the school. This after a similar call was made to Aurora High School on Thursday that put that building in lockdown temporarily. Americans Today.

marked 25 years since the September 11th terror attacks. In New York City, Friday morning, bells ring in moments of silence to mark key moments from the day a quarter century ago, including when each of the World Trade Center Twin Towers fell. There was a new and final bell ring in moment of silence for the people who have died from health-related issues tied to 9/11. This moment followed the readings of the names of victims who died on that day. There are more than 57,000 first responders and other survivors part of the World Trade Center Health Program who have been diagnosed with cancer. As of March 2024, nearly 7,000 of those program enrollees have died. Nebraska City's mayor was serving in the U.S. Army at the Pentagon on September 11, 2001. He spoke at an observance this morning at the Odo County Courthouse. Dan Swanson has the report.

0: One is to continually recognize the lives of the innocent people that were lost, people that were just going about their business, to continue to recognize the heroism of our first responders that lost their lives trying to save others that day, the heroisms of those passengers on the Pennsylvania flight, and then also on September 12th, how we came together as a nation, and we knew we'd been hit, but we weren't down, and that we had resolve, and we showed our resolve to keep our country going and to keep our free, independent way of life going forward. Like I tried to convey this morning, it's been a year of celebration, but now we come to this anniversary, and it's a day of remembrance, it's a day of reflection, a day of sorrow, grief, mourning, but also of optimism.
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1: 2026 election arbiter continued this week. The Nebraska Supreme Court this week unanimously ruled that the loser of the Democratic Senate primary election incorrectly interpreted state law. William Forbes was trying to force the Nebraska Democratic Party to replace its Senate nominee who dropped out. Forbes and his lawyers argued that the law's language requires a replacement, describing what they saw a scheme by the Democratic Party to clear the field for nonpartisan candidate Dan Osborne. Cindy Burbank won the Democratic primary, then declined the nomination. The state's high court ruled that language in state statute says a party, quote, may replace a candidate that drops out, but they don't have to. Even without a Democratic candidate, the race for U.S. Senate Pete Ricketts' seat is crowded. In addition to Ricketts and Osborne, the Legal Marijuana Now, Nebraska Working People, and America First parties all have candidates in Nebraska. Years ago today, acts of terrorism shook the United States down to its core.

0: In New York City, where the World Trade Center's Twin Towers once stood, members of the FDNY ran toward the danger without hesitation. Hundreds never made it home. Lee Waldman spoke with a longtime member of the New York City Fire Department who lost both brothers and his cousin that day.
1: For 25 years, the hallowed earth of Ground Zero has stood as a reminder of the horrific terrorist attacks that happened here on September 11, 2001. Today, families of victims, elected leaders, and first responders gathered together to honor their lives.
2: I was either at the Trade Center, or at the firehouse, or we were at a funeral, and that's what my life was.
1: For months after the towers of the World Trade Center fell, life for firefighter Joe Esposito changed.
2: Every day was just a lot of pressure on us, especially when you come home and you got to face the families. Did you find them yet? No. That was the tough part.
1: It was a heartbreak his own family was facing. Esposito's older brother, Michael Esposito, and his cousin, Frank Esposito, both firefighters, were killed alongside 341 others. Esposito's own firehouse, Rescue Company 5, lost 11 members.
2: Captain William Monteferri, his Lieutenant Harvey Harrell, and these are all firemen.
1: Their Staten Island station is a working memorial dedicated to their lives and the heroism of their entire department.
2: It's something that you learn to love and learn to be that fireman, to say, somebody needs me, I'm going in.
1: At Ground Zero, the 9/11 Memorial and Museum honors their lives and the thousands of others killed that day. As the years tick by, Museum Director Clifford Channon says their mission has changed.
3: The story of these 25 years is the story of those two moments in time, the moment of the day and then this extended moment of what do you do after such an event.
1: The 9/11 Memorial and Museum is expanding, adding a new exhibit to honor the thousands of lives that have been lost to 9/11 related illnesses and the years that have followed. In Lower Manhattan, I'm Lou Waldman.
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6: I believe consent should be always verbal, so everyone knows both parties are agreed to the same situation, so it's all 100% consensual.
7: If you're being pressured into it when you don't really want to, you're gonna probably say yes to things that you're not really ready for.
6: Not assuming someone's willing to say yes and like not forcing someone to say yes.
8: I'm Pete Ricketts, and I approve this message.
9: What's con man Dan Osborne hiding from Nebraskans? Just listen.
10: I have people recording me, so I can't say I want to abolish ICE. I can't say those words. I'll be f***ed. How am I going to do that? By f***ing saying, I love trans people, and they should be able to play in sports. Like, f*** no, Jane, that's not how I win.
9: What else does con man Dan Osborne want, but just can't say?
10: I can't say those words.

I just love the impact that nursing can make. That's why we do this job. You know, it's for those positive outcomes. It's for those miracle stories. It's for the relationships that you build and the heartache that you feel for these families, but yet the triumphs that they have at the end. And they get to hold their baby because of the care that we provided here. 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

0: Friday turns hot and mostly dry, reaching 90 degrees with an overnight low of 62. Saturday brings a refreshing change with mostly dry skies and a cooler high near 75 degrees. Sunday stays comfortable and dry with highs near 76 degrees and overnight lows around 61. Monday reaches 88 degrees with rain chances returning at 43% and lows near 58. Tuesday brings 82% rain chances, a 67-degree high, and northeast winds at 15 miles per hour. Moving north to Norfolk. Friday is sunny and warm near 88 degrees with a gusty south wind today. Saturday turns cooler, reaching 75 degrees under mostly dry skies, with lows near 57. Sunday brings a 65% rain chance, cloudy skies, and temperatures near 69 degrees. Monday stays unsettled, with an 82% rain chance and temperatures reaching 81 degrees. Tuesday remains showery, with a 57% rain chance and cooler temperatures near 67. Looking at Lincoln. Friday is sunny and hot, reaching 90 degrees with a 68-degree low and south winds. Saturday turns cooler with partly cloudy skies, an 81-degree high, and a 62-degree overnight low.
1: Cattle futures were higher Friday. More on that in just a moment. I'm Brownfield Commodity Market reporter John Perkins, the closing market minute for Friday, September 11th. In the grains and oil seeds, after the USDA supply and demand report, soybeans fell sharply. Crude oil is down sharply during that Friday session. Also, the USDA increased its yield and production outlooks for this year's crop, despite some late finishing weather concerns. Ending stocks, though, were down in the month on expectations for strong export demand this new marketing year. Weekly new crop sales numbers, according to USDA, Friday morning were strong. Corn did close lower, even with a nominally positive set of USDA supply and demand estimates. Production yield were below a month ago, and ending stocks were down, but the corn just couldn't shrug off the big losses in soybeans, wheat, and crude oil. And wheat did close sharply lower, no domestic adjustments by the USDA this month. USDA's small grain summary is out at the end of September. The trade continues to keep an eye on the export situation in the Black Sea region. They did not cut exports by Russia and Ukraine as much as some had been expecting heading into the report. Live and feeder cattle were sharply higher on technical buying and the lower move in corn, which definitely helped out feeders. Direct cash cattle markets remained quiet during the session. A few bids did pop up at 224 live in Texas and Kansas, and at 342 to 350 dressed in Nebraska, but those were passed. Box beef was mixed at midday. Hogs closed lower with the ongoing questions about sustained pork demand and some profit-taking interest. Cutout value was firm at midday on Friday, but that came after a big loss on Thursday afternoon. With the closing market minute for Friday, September 11th, I'm Brownfield Commodity Market reporter John Perkins.
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4: Sheriff's deputy was witness to a train derailment on Thursday. Scott Bluff County deputies say that derailment happened in Mitchell at about noon Thursday. Four cars of an eastbound Burlington Northern Santa Fe coal train overturned. Several others ended up off the tracks. No one was hurt, but five different railroad crossings in Mitchell were closed. No word yet on what caused the train to hop the rails. Expensive now for farmers to fill up their tractors and truckers to fill up their semis in Nebraska than ever before. The price of diesel hit a new all-time high Friday morning, according to AAA.

0: $5.78 a gallon on average. Nationwide, it's averaging $6.06. Another nationwide tracker shows diesel price increases have cost U.S. households about $355 each since the Iran war began. Combined with gas hikes, the total is closer to $800. The spikes come just after the U.S. benchmark for crude topped $100 a barrel for the first time since spring. Copper prices are surging to record highs driven by strong demand, tighter mine supply, and tariff uncertainty. Copper futures settled at a record $6.89 a pound Wednesday before pulling back Thursday. Demand is growing from electric vehicles and the infrastructure needed to power AI data centers. At the same time, global copper mine output declined in the first half of the year. Analysts say uncertainty over potential U.S. tariffs has also prompted stockpiling. It's also prompted an exponential growth in theft. An online database that tracks this data says there have been 988 reported thefts involving scrap materials this year, ahead of last year's pace. The extreme heat wave has moved on from Nebraska, but the heat is still here for many others in the U.S. Reed Binion reports.
1: I feel like 150 at the most, yeah.
2: Residents in Tennessee reacting to the extreme heat being felt in parts of the state.
1: Shoes hot, burning up, she hot, she making me hot because she got on all black.
2: Triple-digit temperatures hitting places like Memphis and Nashville over the past week. Blistering heat also hitting the West Coast. California seeing record temperatures across the state this week.
3: It is very hot.
4: It's pretty hot.
2: In downtown Los Angeles Wednesday, the mercury hit a high of 105 degrees, tying a daily record set in 2024. It's not just the temperature, but also a factor many LA residents may not be used to.
5: The humidity was bad.
6: It's been humid since I got here, and no wind. Everyone is here with a fan, or I'm dripping right now.
2: LA is known for its relatively dry climate, but this heat wave is being accompanied by very high humidity.
7: This is something where people aren't used to this degree of humidity, where it's almost like being on the Gulf Coast or in Florida.
2: These heat waves follow what was already a brutally hot summer. According to the National Oceanic and Atmospheric Administration, it was the warmest summer on record for the contiguous U.S. The season's brutal heat extending past the nation's borders and across the globe, especially in August, which according to the Copernicus Climate Change Service was the planet's hottest August on record. It also tied the record for the hottest month ever recorded since at least 1940. I'm Reed Binion reporting.
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9: There's a silent killer in your fields destroying your yields. I'm Darren Hefty along with my brother Brian. I'll reveal that silent killer. It's compaction. We'll show you how to solve it.
10: We're also going to talk about fixing saline soils on this week's show.
9: Get a tough to control winter annual weed and much more on this week's Ag PhD.
11: My name is Ann Zimmerman. I'm an occupational therapist and I've been working at Faith Health for over 20 years. My work as an occupational therapist really works with patients to figure out what their goals are, to be able to maybe do something they weren't able to do due to a diagnosis or an illness or an injury. Being able to listen to them and really hear what they have to say, finding out their story, because everyone has a story. And so it's really a pleasure and a blessing to be able to work with my patients here. Having Faith Health with the amount of specialties really does make a huge difference. The fact that we don't have to travel to Omaha, in fact, that was the case with my husband's shoulder surgery. We didn't have to go to Omaha, that was an option, but we could stay here to do it. When I think of Faith Health, the first thing that comes to mind is the spiritual aspect that's always been a part of it. That was very important to me when I first started 20 years ago, still is very important. Faith is just an integral part of our whole hospital system. Compassion and a place of growth is what Faith Health means to me.
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1: Through evening, mostly sunny skies hold, with temperatures near 84 to 86 degrees. By sunset, clouds increase and a slight thunderstorm chance develops. South winds ease toward 8 miles per hour tonight. Late tonight, a few showers or thunderstorms linger around midnight, then skies gradually clear. Temperatures fall into the middle 60s, with northwest winds near 6 miles per hour by dawn. Saturday brings partial sunshine, a high near 77 and a low of 59, with a slight shower chance. Sunday turns wetter, with a 68% rain chance, cloudy skies, and temperatures from 60 to 72 degrees. Monday warms to 86 degrees, but a 72% thunderstorm chance accompanies southeast winds and a 60-degree low. Tuesday turns cooler, with highs 68, lows near 56, and a 76% rain chance. Northeast winds light. Wednesday remains cool, near 68 degrees with a 50% shower chance, a 56-degree low, and easterly winds. Looking at Beatrice. Through this evening, sunshine dominates, with temperatures easing from 84 degrees at 4 o'clock to 73 by midnight. Winds near 14 miles per hour continue, while rain chances stay zero. Late tonight, clouds increase and temperatures settle near 70 degrees. A slight chance of showers or thunderstorms develops after about 2 a.m. with 5 miles per hour winds. Most locations should stay dry overnight. Saturday brings mostly sunny skies, a high near 82 degrees and low of 62. Rain chances remain slight. Sunday turns cloudier with a 61% chance of rain, an 80-degree high, and a 64-degree low overnight. Monday heats up dramatically, reaching 93 degrees with a low of 64 and a few showers possible locally. Tuesday brings the biggest change. Rain is likely, with an 89% chance and a high near 73. Wednesday stays unsettled, featuring a 77% rain chance, a high near 75 degrees, and lows around 60. Moving to the west, in Scott's Bluff. This afternoon stays mostly sunny, with temperatures near 91 degrees and northwest winds around 20 miles per hour.
2: Transforming the former Hastings Middle School building into housing is preparing to take its next step. The city welcomed community members to an open house Thursday night to provide an update on the first phase of the project, which includes removing asbestos from the building. Contracts have recently been awarded for the cleanup effort and the removal of hazardous waste. The city received $475,000 in brownfields cleanup funding from the Environmental Protection Agency in May 2025. To help pay for the remediation. Work is expected to begin toward the end of the month. Once the asbestos is removed, work can begin to transform the former school into a 68-unit apartment complex. How do you know your plants? Hundreds of Nebraska students put that knowledge to the test south of Valentine, competing in range judging. As NCN's Casey Wanneberg shows us, what they're learning could be useful far beyond the competition.
3: In today's technology-filled world, here's a sight you don't see every day. Hundreds of students spending the day outside, away from their devices.
4: Learning new things and finding out what's on our earth.
3: Trevin Kenner is one of more than 300 students from 16 Nebraska schools competing in this range judging contest south of Valentine.
5: I'm good at memorizing stuff, so I like learning the plants.
3: This is one of six locations across the state hosting a range judging competition.
4: You're going to identify plants, their pedigrees, and then we'll have ecological sites where you look at the site condition, figure out how close it is with the similarity index, and then we'll have squares that indicate grazed or ungrazed, and then you're looking at the degree of use.
3: Following this contest, students can take part in the state competition later this month in North Platte.
4: The state contest will take you on to regional contests where you can earn scholarships for different colleges to further your education in range management.
3: But

0: even if you don't plan to pursue a degree in range management,
1: go ahead and start.
0: Organizer Travis Connett says there are other real-life lessons to be learned out here on the range.

0: shape the future of Nebraska's rangeland. Near Valentine, Casey Wunnenberg, News Channel Nebraska.
1: Several AI employees have left their companies in recent months and years and become whistleblowers over safety concerns associated with artificial intelligence. They say they worry that the technology is advancing too fast and without mitigation efforts could soon be too hard or virtually impossible to contain. Sherelle Hubbard has more.
2: Holy s***, they actually might do it.
3: An artificial intelligence researcher says there's increasing evidence that Anthropic and OpenAI will create AI models that reach super intelligence. Several workers in that field are raising safety concerns that AI could soon hit that state where it will go beyond humans' capability to understand it, restrain it, or shut it down, and calling on others to pay attention.
2: You can listen to the warnings not just coming from inside the AI industry, but from independent experts.
3: Earlier this week, former Anthropic researcher Jacob Coxon posted his resignation on social media while sounding the alarm. The 27-year-old, who also worked for OpenAI, saying, quote, "The people building AI earnestly believe it could kill us all by the end of the decade."
4: I've never seen an AI safety tweet go this crazy. I think it's because people saw the cyber attacks in the last couple of months. They're also starting to internalize the rate of progress.
3: A more senior Anthropic employee chimed in on Coxon's post, saying that Coxon was correct. And Anthropic's own latest risk report for catastrophic events acknowledged the concern, but adding that present AI poses little chance of gaining such power. Wednesday, Anthropic said it believes the world would benefit from the industry working together on pacing the release of powerful models. In a report published after the company blocked accounts from developing bioweapons, Anthropic said it considers biological misuse one of the, quote, most serious risks to AI models. I'm Sherelle Hubbard reporting.
1: Is honoring a beloved resident with a new bronze statue in Midtown. On Monday, the city unveiled a monument at Farnham and Turner Boulevard to remember the Reverend Livingston Wills, affectionately known as the Broom Man. Though blind, Rev Wills walked the city streets selling brooms and sharing inspiration with everyone he met until his passing in 2008. Community leaders say they worked for 10 years to bring the project to life. Sculptor John LaJaba spent years perfecting the bronze piece, using stories from residents so future generations could get to know Omaha's historic friend.
5: Today in Norfolk, mostly sunny skies hold through early evening, with temperatures near 85 degrees and strong south winds around 21 miles per hour. Showers and thunderstorms become more likely tonight. Then skies clear overnight as temperatures fall to 65 degrees. Looking at Kearney, Friday stays sunny and hot near 90 degrees with southwest winds around 20 miles per hour. A slight thunderstorm chance develops this evening, while temperatures fall steadily into the upper 60s overnight. Moving west to Scotts Bluff. Wednesday stays sunny and warm, reaching 92 degrees with northwest winds up to 20 miles per hour. Rain chances rise to 25% this evening, while temperatures fall into the lower 60s overnight. In the capital city today, mostly sunny skies hold through this evening, with temperatures peaking near 88 degrees and south winds around 16 miles per hour.
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1: Now let's take another look at today's top stories. Nebraska Supreme Court just blocked a major push to overturn the state's voter-approved medical cannabis laws. The Nebraska Examiner reports that in a unanimous ruling, the justices tossed out a lawsuit from former state senator John Kuhn. Kuhn argued federal drug laws override state regulations, but Chief Justice Jeffrey Funk ruled Kuhn lacked legal standing because he suffered no direct harm. Since the court dismissed the case without prejudice, Kuhn could refile later. Supporters called the decision a win for the 71% of voters who approved medical cannabis. State regulators say they continue building the program after licensing Nebraska's first four cultivators, though public sales remain months away. Call effort targeting three Lincoln County commissioners is officially over. 1011 now reports that organizers failed to gather enough signatures before Thursday's deadline to force a recall vote against commissioners Joe Heagley, Chris Bruins, and Jeffrey Woodruff. The recall push began after all three voted against a proposed data center moratorium in July. Organizers needed signatures from 35.

0: 5% of voters in each commissioner's district, but petition circulators notified the county clerk they came up short just minutes before the deadline. Omaha police officer is recovering after minor injuries after being struck by a car during a wild pursuit Thursday night. OPD says it all began around 10:15 p.m. near 36 and Hamilton in North Omaha, where police responded to reports of a reckless driver. When officers attempted to stop the vehicle, police say the driver backed into an officer and sped off. The chase came to an end near 82nd and Hanover in northwest Omaha, where the driver tried to run into a home before being taken into custody. A passenger was questioned and released, and the investigation remains ongoing. Nearly hard to imagine a quarter century has passed since hijacked airliners took down New York's Twin Towers, struck the Pentagon, and crashed into a Pennsylvania field. NCN's Doug Kennedy has more. Troops gathered at Memorial Stadium early this morning to honor those lives lost and sacrifices made on September 11th, 25 years ago. Around 400 participants, including local first responders and UNL ROTC cadets, climbed 2,071 steps representing the 110 flights of stairs inside the World Trade Center. To simulate the heavy gear carried by first responders, many wore full turnout gear or weighted vests as they carried American flags through the stadium. For many young cadets born after 2001, they say the annual stair climb serves as a powerful way to ensure the memory and legacy of 9/11 are never forgotten. And 25 years after September 11th, a massive tribute honoring every life lost, including six Nebraskans, now rests in Lincoln. The International Quilt Museum holds a 9/11 victims memorial quilt spanning 142 panels larger than five football fields. Volunteers worldwide handcrafted individual blocks to tell each story, including local victims like Husker alumna Julie Gies, Lincoln native Jennifer Dorsey Howley, and Navy Captain Larry Getzfried. While the quilt is too large to display all at once, visitors can search every panel using an interactive kiosk. Farmers across Nebraska are using heavy machinery to honor the lives lost on September 11th. In Gage County, fifth-generation farmer Emily Haxby and her children cleaned up their combine to display American flags along Highway 77. Haxby says she started the tradition 5 years ago, lining roads with farm equipment to remember the victims and first responders of 9/11. Now the effort is growing statewide after a social media call out. Farmers across multiple counties are parking combines and tractors along major routes to make sure the sacrifices made 25 years ago are remembered. Around here on News Channel Nebraska, we have more news up next.
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2: Friday turns hot and mostly dry, reaching 90 degrees with an overnight low of 62. Saturday brings a refreshing change with mostly dry skies and a cooler high near 75 degrees. Sunday stays comfortable and dry with highs near 76 degrees and overnight lows around 61. Monday reaches 88 degrees with rain chances returning at 43% and lows near 58. Tuesday brings 82% rain chances, a 67-degree high, and northeast winds at 15 miles per hour. Moving north to Norfolk. Friday is sunny and warm near 88 degrees, with a gusty south wind today. Saturday turns cooler, reaching 75 degrees under mostly dry skies, with lows near 57. Sunday brings a 65% rain chance, cloudy skies, and temperatures near 69 degrees. Monday stays unsettled, with an 82% rain chance and temperatures reaching 81 degrees. Tuesday remains showery, with a 57% rain chance and cooler temperatures near 67. Looking at Lincoln, Friday is sunny and hot, reaching 90 degrees with a

0: 68-degree low and south winds. Saturday turns cooler with partly cloudy skies, an 81-degree high, and a 62-degree overnight low.
1: Cattle futures were higher Friday. More on that in just a moment. I'm Brownfield Commodity Market Reporter John Perkins, the closing market minute for Friday, September 11th. In the grains and oil seeds, after the USDA supply and demand report, soybeans fell sharply. Crude oil is down sharply during that Friday session. Also, the USDA increased its yield and production outlooks for this year's crop, despite some late finishing weather concerns. Ending stocks, though, were down in the month on expectations for strong export demand this new marketing year. Weekly new crop sales numbers, according to USDA Friday morning, were strong. Corn did close lower, even with a nominally positive set of USDA supply and demand estimates. Production yield were below a month ago, and ending stocks were down, but the corn just couldn't shrug off the big losses in soybeans, wheat, and crude oil. And wheat did close sharply lower, no domestic adjustments by the USDA this month. USDA's small grain summary is out at the end of September. The trade continues to keep an eye on the export situation in the Black Sea region. They did not cut exports by Russia and Ukraine as much as some had been expecting heading into the report. Live and feeder cattle were sharply higher on technical buying and the lower move in corn, which definitely helped out feeders. Direct cash cattle markets remained quiet during the session. A few bids did pop up at 224 live in Texas and Kansas, and at 342 to 350 dressed in Nebraska, but those were passed. Box beef was mixed at midday. Hogs closed lower with the ongoing questions about sustained pork demand and some profit-taking interest. Cutout value was firm at midday on Friday, but that came after a big loss on Thursday afternoon. With the closing market minute for Friday, September 11th, I'm Brownfield Commodity Market reporter John Perkins.
2: I just love the impact that nursing can make. That's why we do this job. 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And they get to hold their baby because of the care that we provided here. 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
3: We're going from Nebraska all the way to Japan to find out what one Nebraskan is doing to promote our proteins. Hi, I'm Susan Littlefield with the American Ag Network. And if Dave Bruns joins us again in Japan for the Heartland trip with USMEF, and most importantly, he is chair-elect of the U.S. Meat Export Federation. So, Dave, let's talk a little bit about your trip and what the Heartland trip is all about.
4: Well, the Heartland trip is an opportunity to invite our producers from the Midwest. We have beef, pork, and lamb producers, mainly beef and pork producers. We also have corn and soybean growers. And so it's an opportunity to bring those people along with us and show us what marketing our beef and pork products in Japan looks like. And it gives them an opportunity to talk with consumers and to experience what goes on in the marketplace and in the large grocery stores. So it's also just a good time to meet more people that are involved in the industry.
3: So let's talk about it from that aspect. As you get the chance to interact with folks and they have questions about raising livestock here in the United States and the proteins that they're eating there in Japan, what is the story that you guys are sharing with them?
4: Well, as you know, the U.S. Meat products are known for being very safe, very wholesome. One of the tastiest proteins in the world, because we are one of the only producers of corn-fed beef, and also our pork industry is extremely well accepted in these markets too. They buy a huge amount of pork. Well, thank you, Susan. We're glad to have you broadcasting the Ag News at home.
3: Thank you so much. Dave Bruns joining us, U.S. Meat Export Federation's chair-elect. I'm Susan Littlefield reporting.
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1: Consent is not assumed, it's communicated.
2: I believe consent should be always verbal, so everyone knows both parties are agreed to the same situation, so it's all 100% consensual.
3: If you're being pressured into it when you don't really want to, you're gonna probably say yes to things that you're not really ready for.
4: Not assuming someone's willing to say yes and like not forcing someone to say yes.
5: I'm Pete Ricketts, and I approve this message.
6: What's con man Dan Osborne hiding from Nebraskans? Just listen.
7: I have people recording me, so I can't say I want to abolish ICE. I can't say those words. I'll be f***ed. How am I going to do that? By f***ing saying, oh, I love trans people, and they should be able to play in sports. Like, f*** no, Jane, that's not how I win.
6: What else does con man Dan Osborne want but just can't say?
7: I can't say those words.

0: I just love the impact that nursing can make. That's why we do this job. You know, it's for those positive outcomes. It's for
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2: Triple-digit temperatures hitting places like Memphis and Nashville over the past week. Blistering heat also hitting the West Coast. California seeing record temperatures across the state this week.
3: It is very hot.
4: It's pretty hot.
2: In downtown Los Angeles Wednesday, the mercury hit a high of 105 degrees, tying a daily record set in 2024. It's not just the temperature, but also a factor many LA residents may not be used to.
5: The humidity is what's bad.
6: It's been humid since I got here, and no wind. Everyone is here with a fan, or I'm dripping right now.
2: LA is known for its relatively dry climate, but this heat wave is being accompanied by very high humidity.
7: This is something where people aren't used to, this degree of humidity, where it's almost like being on the Gulf Coast or in Florida.
2: These heat waves follow what was already a brutally hot summer. According to the National Oceanic and Atmospheric Administration, it was the warmest summer on record for the contiguous U.S. The season's brutal heat extending past the nation's borders and across the globe, especially in August, which according to the Copernicus Climate Change Service was the planet's hottest August on record. It also tied the record for the hottest month ever recorded since at least 1940. I'm Reed Binion reporting.
8: In Columbus. Through evening, mostly sunny skies hold with temperatures near 84 to 86 degrees. By sunset, clouds increase and a slight thunderstorm chance develops. South winds ease toward 8 miles per hour tonight. Late tonight, a few showers or thunderstorms linger around midnight, then skies gradually clear. Temperatures fall into the middle 60s with northwest winds near 6 miles per hour by dawn. Saturday brings partial sunshine, a high near 77 and a low of 59, with a slight shower chance. Sunday turns wetter with a 68% rain chance. Cloudy skies and temperatures from 60 to 72 degrees. Monday warms to 86 degrees, but a 72% thunderstorm chance accompanies southeast winds and a 60-degree low. Tuesday turns cooler with highs 68, lows near 56, and a 76% rain chance. Northeast winds light. Wednesday remains cool, near 68 degrees with a 50% shower chance, a 56-degree low, and easterly winds. Looking at Beatrice. Through this evening, sunshine dominates, with temperatures easing from 84 degrees at 4 o'clock to 73 by midnight. Winds near 14 miles per hour continue, while rain chances stay zero. Late tonight, clouds increase and temperatures settle near 70 degrees. A slight chance of showers or thunderstorms develops after about 2 a.m. with 5 miles per hour winds. Most locations should stay dry overnight. Saturday brings mostly sunny skies, a high near 82 degrees.

0: degrees and low of 62. Rain chances remain slight. Sunday turns cloudier with a 61% chance of rain, an 80-degree high, and a 64-degree low overnight. Monday heats up dramatically, reaching 93 degrees with a low of 64 and a few showers possible locally. Tuesday brings the biggest change. Rain is likely with an 89% chance and a high near 73. Wednesday stays unsettled, featuring a 77% rain chance, a high near 75 degrees, and lows around 60. Moving to the west, in Scott's Bluff. This afternoon stays mostly sunny, with temperatures near 91 degrees and northwest winds around 20 miles per hour.
1: In today's technology-filled world, here's a sight you don't see every day. Hundreds of students spending the day outside, away from their devices.
2: Learning new things and finding out what's on our Earth.
1: Trevin Kenner is one of more than 300 students from 16 Nebraska schools competing in this range judging contest south of Valentine.
3: I'm good at memorizing stuff, so I like learning the plants.
1: This is one of six locations across the state hosting a range judging competition.
2: You're going to identify plants, their pedigrees, and then we'll have ecological sites where you look at the site condition, figure out how close it is with the similarity index, and then we'll have squares that indicate grazed or ungrazed, and then you're looking at the degree of use.
1: Following this contest, students can take part in the state competition later this month in North Platte.
2: The state contest will take you on to regional contests where you can earn scholarships for different colleges to further your education in range management.
1: But even if you don't plan to pursue a degree in range management,
4: go ahead and start.
1: Organizer Travis Connett says there are other real life lessons to be learned out here on the range.
3: Perseverance, I guess. If you don't know it, you just gotta keep going and it'll be all right.
2: My grandpa and my dad have owned a ranch and just helps me learn what's out in the pastures, and so that way I can help make our ranch better.
1: And for these students, what starts as a competition could become knowledge they use to care for the land, help their families, and shape the future of Nebraska's rangeland. Near Valentine, Casey Wunnenberg, News Channel, Nebraska.
5: Holy shit, they actually might do it.
6: An artificial intelligence researcher says there's increasing evidence that Anthropic and OpenAI will create AI models that reach super intelligence. Several workers in that field are raising safety concerns that AI could soon hit that state where it will go beyond humans' capability to understand it, restrain it, or shut it down, and calling on others to pay attention.
5: You can listen to the warnings not just coming from inside the AI industry, but from independent experts.
6: Earlier this week, former Anthropic researcher Jacob Coxon posted his resignation on social media while sounding the alarm. The 27-year-old, who also worked for OpenAI, saying, quote, "The people building AI earnestly believe it could kill us all by the end of the decade."
7: I've never seen an AI safety tweet go this crazy. I think it's because people saw the cyber attacks in the last couple of months. They're also starting to internalize the rate of progress.
6: A more senior Anthropic employee chimed in on Coxon's post, saying that Coxon was correct, and Anthropic's own latest risk report for catastrophic events acknowledged the concern, but adding that present AI poses little chance of gaining such power. Wednesday, Anthropic said it believes the world would benefit from the industry working together on pacing the release of powerful models. In a report published after the company blocked accounts from developing bioweapons, Anthropic said it considers biological misuse one of the, quote, most serious risks to AI models. I'm Sherelle Hubbard reporting.
0: Today in Norfolk. Mostly sunny skies hold through early evening, with temperatures near 85 degrees and strong south winds around 21 miles per hour. Showers and thunderstorms become more likely tonight. Then skies clear overnight as temperatures fall to 65 degrees. Looking at Kearney, Friday stays sunny and hot near 90 degrees with southwest winds around 20 miles per hour. A slight thunderstorm chance develops this evening, while temperatures fall steadily into the upper 60s overnight. Moving west to Scott's Bluff. Wednesday stays sunny and warm, reaching 92 degrees with northwest winds up to 20 miles per hour. Rain chances rise to 25% this evening, while temperatures fall into the lower 60s overnight. In the capital city today, mostly sunny skies hold through this evening, with temperatures peaking near 88 degrees and south winds around 16 miles per hour.
4: Citizens across the United States were observing the 25th anniversary of the September 11th, 2001 attacks, where nearly 3,000 died and brought the U.S. into a war on terror. One observance held at Veterans Memorial Park in Beatrice.
8: Well, September 11th was one of the most tragic days in our nation's history. It showed us what being a true American is really about. We weren't divided. Didn't care who we were Americans, we were human beings, we helped each other out that day. Ordinary people stepped up and did extraordinary things. While some ran away from the danger, the high responders responded to the danger to do what they could do to help.
4: Beatrice Fire and Rescue Chief Brian Dakey was one of only two current department members on duty at the time of the attacks. He said the happenings of that day are still felt by first responders and their families, with many who lost their lives rushing into danger to help others.
8: As we mark the 25th anniversary of one of the darkest days in our nation's history, it's also time to reflect on the greatest nation in the world and the people who have made it great. United States is that shining city on the hill.
4: The 25th anniversary observance was held to recognize the sacrifices of veterans, firefighters, police, dispatchers, medical personnel, and other first responders who faced danger to help their fellow Americans, and the heroism of the passengers who took on the hijackers of the plane that crashed in Pennsylvania. Dakey said it is also about remembering family members of those who continue to serve today.
8: Thank your family for being. They stand behind us. They make us possible to be able to do what we can. But always, remember September 11th, 2001. Remember those that we have lost and are continuing to lose. And may we never forget.
4: Dakey noted that the deaths from the aftermath of the attacks now surpass the number of those who died on September 11th, 25 years ago. Members of several local fire units and police attended the Friday morning ceremony held at Veterans Memorial Park. From Beatrice, Doug Kennedy, News Channel Nebraska.
9: Several first responders and city leaders spoke during the ceremony, reflecting on how the attacks have affected them to this day. Lincoln Fire Battalion Chief Lloyd Mueller was in his first year with the Lincoln Fire Department in 2001. He said the emotions from that day have never left him.
10: I just still have the same emotions. I just can feel the pain and the suffering of what happened that day. Not only New York, the Pentagon, and across our great nation, all the different types of disasters that happen.
9: Much of the ceremony was also designed for the next generation, those who are not alive to experience the events firsthand and can only learn about them through history and memorial events like this one.
10: My oldest son is 25 this year, and yet he was 4 months old, didn't get the experience. He still feels the impact knowing that his father is a firefighter and through the years had to do with those days without dad at home as we work 24-hour shifts.
9: Throughout the ceremony, members of the community reflected on specific moments and individual lives affected by the attacks. Hastings Fire and Rescue Chaplain Eddie Goff said remembering those individual stories is an important part of honoring the day.
11: In each one of those events, there were lives that were lost. And sometimes when we say look at it as a whole, we don't focus on those 40 that was in the airplane that took it upon themselves to unite together to bring down that plane so it didn't crash into another building. So it's important for us to remember each moment because every moment of life is important.
9: The ceremony also included several fire service traditions, including the ringing of the bell to honor a firefighter's last alarm, signifying the end of their service and their return to quarters, along with the missing man table. In Hastings, for News Channel Nebraska, I'm Brandon Shanahan.
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0: Looking at Kearney. Friday turns hot and mostly dry, reaching 90 degrees with an overnight low of 62. Saturday brings a refreshing change with mostly dry skies and a cooler high near 75 degrees. Sunday stays comfortable and dry with highs near 76 degrees and overnight lows around 61. Monday reaches